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6: Hammer to left field. 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Mike Trout, how's that to start the season?
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6: Dog. Oh, my goodness. 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Giancarlo Stanton and the American League with one swing has tied it up.
7: 457-foot home run. 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
6: 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Leaping and he caught it. Out of here. Mookie Betts.
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6: 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The Dodgers are World Series champs.
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3: No balls, two strikes, here it comes. Breaking ball, swung on a miss, and this one belongs to the Minnesota Twins. Manzardo strikes out, and the Twins beat the Guardians by the final tally of 3-1. They pull within two games of 500.
4: A three-hitter tonight for the Minnesota Twins pitching staff as they take care of their division rivals from Cleveland. 3-1, the final score. Hello and welcome into the Affinity Plus Federal Credit Union postgame download. I'm John Vitas. We just finished singing happy birthday. The candles have been blown out. We're passing around some cake. The fridge is well stocked. And Dan Gladden's ready to talk baseball with us. Danny, happy birthday.
5: Well, thank you very much. I appreciate that. It was a good night. Especially anytime the Twins win. I was looking back at it. I bet you I've been to ballparks almost my whole life, celebrating birthdays or always 4th of July. But sometimes you get a rare day off, but well deserved today, I guess. I should say it was a lot of fun. A lot of people showed up.
4: Yeah, you almost needed like a cart to carry all your gifts down here after
5: the game.
4: You
5: came nice in, gifts. Yeah. They're gifts that go in a refrigerator. How's that?
4: Yeah, luckily we had plenty of space.
5: Yes.
4: So, yeah, make yourself at home. What a night tonight for Taj Bradley. A third outing of seven innings this year, 25 swings and misses, no walks. What did you think was the key against this Guardians
5: lineup?
4: Again,
5: he was able to get strike one. He had multiple pitches that were working for him tonight, and he just attacked. I thought that it was vintage Taj Bradley here tonight with the 10 strikeouts. Again, didn't walk anybody. That is always key. For any pitcher out there, but gives you some length with seven innings, three hits, one of them the home run, bounced right back. The Twins did, answered right back. The Cleveland Guardians kicked it around early in this ballgame. They really did and gave opportunities for the Twins to take the lead and eventually win the ballgame. But also what it did is it taxed their pitcher. Cantillo had to pitch multiple more pitches in those innings when they didn't make the plays for him. Should have had a 3-up, 3-down inning.
4: Twins left 11 men on base in this game. As it's unfolding, we've seen the Guardians win so many one-run games against the Twins. You're almost worried that the Guardians just get a two-spot and steal this one, right? I was impressed with how the Twins in the later innings had an attack-on run and got great relief work.
5: Well, I think you know going into this series here what you're doing or dealing with the Cleveland Indians. They're a good ball club. They don't have a lot of the, at least with the mirrors out, you know, there's not a bunch of big marquee names out there with the Guardians, but they play well for Vogt, and they're have the record that they have right now because they're a good team. They got pitching. I was a little surprised when Chris said that their five starters haven't missed a turn yet. They've gone through the rotation with the same five guys. That tells you a lot. And their bullpen's pretty good as well.
4: Yeah, they're the only team in baseball that have only used five starters this year. We looked it up. Two teams have used six. Everybody else has used seven starters or more. One pitch I wanted to ask you about with Bradley is the cutter. It's 91. It takes a hard left turn, and he got 17 whiffs on that pitch alone tonight. Why is that pitch so tough for the hitters?
5: You know, they define it as a cutter, but it's got slider action, meaning that it spins, and if you watch the rotation of it, it spins and it drops down and away to the right-handed hitters by a good 3 or 4 inches at a time. A normal cutter is one that just is straight, but it just moves an inch or two without any depth to it. So to me, even though they define it as a cutter, it has slider action.
4: And it's seven pitches.
5: Or it's
4: seven
5: 91.
4: Seven miles off the fastball.
5: Yes.
4: So it is kind of like a slider pitch for him. But for whatever reason, it has baffled hitters all.

0: all year, 175 opponents average against it.
1: Anybody's got a good slider like that, you're not going to have a high batting average against them.
0: Twins with a real opportunity here, even without Byron Buxton, to end this first half on a high note. We talked about it earlier. If they go 5-1 on this homestand, they'll be above 500. They've got one in the win column already. Mm-hmm. What are you keeping an eye on here before Buxton and Jeffers get back in the mix?
1: Having known you don't look too far ahead, maybe the people outside of that clubhouse looking out, they could say, yes, you got Cleveland coming in here. You take two or three, you got the Angels, you sweep them. You just want to get ready for tomorrow and prepare for the game tomorrow. Find out who's going to show up to the ballpark. Where's the lineup? What's the construction of the lineup going to be? What's the game plan going to be against that particular pitcher out there? And one thing the Twins have been doing well, when they have their meetings, they have a good game plan, and the players are committed to staying with that, and you've got to commit to that game plan and go out and try to execute.
0: Now, it's why they've been so good early in games this year. Multiple base runners in each of the first three innings. So Twins put in the traffic. No crooked numbers really tonight, but it was enough to get it done thanks to the great pitching.
1: Good game tonight. It really, really was. That was a good, clean, fun. Other than the one inning for Cleveland, I thought that they played pretty good ball.
0: Clean for the Twins, no doubt about it. Yeah. Really fun to watch. Danny, we appreciate it. Another night game tomorrow, Ciccone versus Prelip. We'll see you then.
1: Yeah, good one.
0: Danny Gladden starting off the show in style on his birthday as the Twins defeat the Guardians to take the first game of this series, a series sponsored by Orville Redenbacher, perfect for movie night, game day, or anytime you need a quick, satisfying snack. Make it simple, make it delicious, make it Orville Redenbacher, available now at Cub. 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
0: 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It's time to relive the highlights. They're brought to you by the Sheboygan Sausage Company. Game one of three this week, one of seven for the month between the Twins and the Guardians. Twins will be in Cleveland about a week after the All-Star break. 2 weeks from today, actually, is when that series gets going. This was a matchup of guys with identical records and ERAs, Bradley the righty and Cantillo the lefty. Neither team scored in the first. Scoreless game top of the second inning, and Kyle Manzardo started the inning with a backwards K on a cutter, and then Taj Bradley fell behind against Rhys Hoskins.
8: Among all active players with at least 50 plate appearances against the Twins, only five have a higher OPS than his at 1,122. He clobbers this one to straightaway center field. Fedko's back. He's at the base of the wall, leaps up, and it's gone. That one sneaks over the gate and right into the bullpen for a home run.
0: Yeah, you heard the stat there on the front end. Rhys Hoskins continues to mash against the Twins. Home run number 8 on the season. That was a 98-mile-an-hour fastball below the zone, right around his lower shin area, and he golfed it to one of the deepest parts of the park. So the Guardians had a 1-0 lead, even though you could tell, even at that point, that Taj had his good stuff tonight. Twins down a run going into the bottom of the second, and that was the inning that Danny was just talking about, where the Guardians basically forgot how to play defense for an entire half inning. Cody Clemens hit a sharp one hopper right at Bazana, the second baseman. He boots it and it goes into right field. Ryan Kreidler hits a chopper to the left side. That play did not get made, and the Twins had the first two men on. Then it was Luke Keyshaw, the first baseman Manzardo, pretty far off the line. Keyshaw hits a slow bouncer right to Manzardo. He looks to second. He had no angle to throw because Kreidler was crashing so hard into second base. He wheels around to flip to the pitcher who was late covering. Keyshaw beats it out. It's an infield single, and the bases are loaded. The Guardians dropped a pop-up in foul territory at that point as well, but after a strikeout of Kyler Fedko, Austin Martin would loop a fly ball to the gap into left center. Kwan made the catch. In comes Clemens to score, and the Twins tied the game at one, but there were two outs in the inning, so it looked like the Twins might miss a golden opportunity at a big inning, but Brooks Lee made sure it was more than just a one spot.
8: He swings and rolls one back through the middle, and that's going to get by Bazana and into center field. Here comes Ryan Kreidler. He's going to score. Keyshaw goes first to third, and Brooks Lee, first pitch hacking, knocks home his 49th run of the season. It's 2-1 Minnesota.
0: Big two-out RBI there from Lee, and the Twins had the lead at 2-1, and that would be the score for quite a while. With the Twins getting base runners against Cantillo, they were not able to tack on anything else against them. They left two more men on in the third inning, but Bradley was in cruise control on the other side. First two trips through the batting order, he retires 16 out of 18 with 8 strikeouts. He gets up to 101 pitches for the night, strikes out 10, no walks, one run, 3 hits over 7 innings. The third time this year he has completed 7 innings. So we go to the bottom of the 7th. Twins with a 2-1 lead. Josh Bell with his second hit of the night, a leadoff single. Then the reliever Eric Sobrowski retired the next two men up, but he couldn't get through Cody Clemens.
8: First pitch hacking in the air, left center field. Long run for Kwan going back, and it's off his glove, and it rolls against the fence. Here comes Josh Bell. Kwan drops the ball. Bell's going to score. Clemens is headed to third. He'll slide into third base, and the Twins have a 3-1 lead.
0: Yeah, off the end of the glove of Stephen Kwan there as he was tracking it towards the warning track in left center. 44th RBI of the year for Clemens, who has had an amazing season for the Minnesota Twins, and a huge insurance run there to make it 3-1. Andrew Morris, a neat and tidy top of the eighth. He put down the Guardians in order. And then with four lefties due up in the ninth, Derek Shelton goes with Taylor Rogers to pitch the ninth rather than his usual closer, Yoendris Gomez. And Taylor got the first two guys pretty quickly, including a pinch hitter in David Fry. And then he had a long battle with Chase DeLauder, one of the best bats on the Guardians team. And eventually, Rogers was not able to spin a breaking ball into the zone. It's ball four. DeLauder goes to first. and Derek Shelton pulls the plug on the outing after the minimum three batters. So Gomez does come into the game with two outs and a man on first, and he strikes out the pinch hitter Gabriel Arias with a slider outside, and Gomez picks up save number 10, number 9, as a Minnesota Twin. Your final lines, the Guardians, one run on three hits and one error. The Twins, three runs on 10 hits and no errors. Game completed in 2 hours and 23 minutes in front of 17,813 at Target Field tonight. Twins and Guardians crunch a full game closer to 500. Guardians now 47 and 45. Twins improve to 45 and 47, so they gain a full game on Cleveland and are starting to track down the White Sox and some of the other wild card teams as well. Your highlights brought to you by the Sheboygan Sausage Company, America's tradition since 1933. No doubt about our Treasure Island Diamond player of the game tonight. The Twin starting pitcher was terrific.
8: 2-2 pitch, swung on a miss, and down goes Bazzano. That was the cutter. Swing and miss, and down goes Watson. Back-to-back strikeouts. 3-2 swung on a miss, and he might just do it with his fourth strikeout through two innings of play. As the 1-2 wave through, and down he goes.
1: Picked up a seventh win, swung on and missed. Swung on a miss, got him. And a swing and a miss got him, finally on a cutter. 2-2 is strike three looking.
8: Pitch on the way. Swung on a miss, and he struck him out. And there's number 10 for Taj Bradley.
0: What an outing tonight for Taj Bradley. 10 strikeouts, no walks, one run over seven innings. He improves to 8-3 on the year with a 3.67 ERA and now 112 strikeouts in 95 innings as well. Taj Bradley, our Treasure Island Diamond player of the game. 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We're going to take a break, but when we come back, an update on the other teams around the American League playoff picture and then some clubhouse reaction, including from Taj Bradley here on your home for Twins baseball.
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0: Twins defeat the Guardians in game one of this three-game series at Target Field tonight. 3-1 the final score. But it's time to check in on our out-of-town scores right now. They're brought to you by Jeff Belzer Chevrolet. Let's start with the Twins affiliates, who are having a pretty good night. AAA St. Paul on the road this week in Iowa. They defeated the iCubs tonight by a final score of 7-4. John Klein, 5 innings, no earned runs. A really good outing for him. And some good notes in terms of Twins rehab outings today. Ryan Jeffers hit a solo home run. He continues to do well in his rehab. And Cole Sands, a scoreless inning. So if the Twins don't make any huge additions at the deadline, they could be getting back Jeffers, Buxton, Sands, maybe even a couple of other guys from the IL here pretty soon. Bailey Ober here in the Twins clubhouse today as well. A loss for the Fort Myers Mighty Muscles 4-3 against Bradenton. And then a couple of games still in progress. The Cedar Rapids Colonels going to the 10th inning, tied at 5 against South Bend. Jacob McCombs with 2 hits and 2 RBIs. And Henry Kusiak with 3 hits for the Colonels tonight. They're in the 8th inning tonight in Wichita. The wind surge destroying Northwest Arkansas. 12-1 is the score in the 8th inning. Merrick Houston, the Twins' first-round pick last year, 3 hits, 4 RBIs, including his 6th home run of the year. And Caden Kendall, who was promoted to AA yesterday along with prospect Brandon Winokur. Well, Kendall hit a homer in his AA debut. He has 6 for the year, drove in 4, and Billy Amick, another ranked prospect, had 4 hits, all wind surge tonight at home. Taking a look at the Major League scoreboard, putting a bow on some games we mentioned a little bit earlier, the Rays defeat the Yankees 6-4. They now have a 4-game lead on New York, so they will be in first place in the AL East at the end of that series, no matter what. Phillies over the Reds tonight 4-1. And a wild game between the Royals and the Mets. Seth Lugo, who spent many, many years as a Met, pitching against them for the first time in his career. He gave up 9 runs in 4 1/3, but the teams just kept going back and forth. That game is still going. It's 16-12 Royals at Citi Field. Also, the Marlins tonight able to walk off the Mariners 6-5 in 10. Our highlights come from the Central Divisions, the Pirates at home against the Braves, and the Pirates slugger Ryan O'Hearn had a historic night.
17: The pitch. High fly ball to right. To the wall! And it's a record! A Pirate record! Ryan O'Hearn is homered for the third time! 10 runs batted in! What a night for Ryan O'Hearn! Pirates lead it 10-2! Incredible!
0: And that is a Pittsburgh Pirates single-game team record, 10 RBIs with 3 homers for Ryan O'Hearn. Pirates beat the Braves 12-4, and Paul Skeens avoids making some history. He had a chance to tie the Twins' Jim Perry for the record for most consecutive team losses for a reigning Cy Young Award winner, but it'll just be 9 Pirates losses in a row because they won with Skeens on the mound tonight. Elsewhere in the American League Central, the Tigers defeated the A's 6-2 as they, like the Twins, trying to track down the two Central teams in postseason position right now. The White Sox, of course, came into the day in first place, 1 game above the Guardians, a chance to stretch it to a 2-game lead, but the Red Sox had their number early.
18: You don't want to make a mistake to this man, Sadon, who swings and drives on! Say goodbye. It is 3-0 Red Sox.
0: And the Red Sox would continue to tack on against Noah Schultz, the rookie, as the Red Sox win it over Chicago 8-1. Red Sox now 9-2 in their last 11 games. A great outing for another rookie in Peyton Tolley. And so the White Sox and Guardians both lose tonight. The Twins now just 3.5 games back of first place and closing in on the Guardians and a couple of the wild card teams. Now the Rangers have the final wild card spot. They just came back to take the lead on the Angels. So the Twins might stay where they are for that third wild card spot at the end of the night tonight. tonight. Still a couple of innings to go, though, in Texas. 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
0: This is the Affinity Plus Federal Credit Union post-game download after the Twins win over the Guardians. 3-1 the final score. Let's get reaction on the game. Our ears are on the clubhouse, brought to you by Minnesota Corn. Going to hear from Derek Shelton, Taj Bradley, and Cody Clemens in this segment. Let's start with what the manager thought about this Taj Bradley outing. He said that they had some chats before the outing on how Taj can continue to make steps forward.
27: We talked a couple starts ago about getting his swagger back, and it's definitely back. And I mean that in a positive way, not in a cocky way. It's like, you know, he feels confident on the mound. He feels like the ability to execute pitches. I thought Victor did a really nice job with him. There were a couple times he went into three ball counts, got back into the count by using his fastball. But overall, yeah, he looks very similar to the guy that we saw coming out of spring training.
0: Yeah, Bradley now 8-3 on the year, dropped that ERA down to 3.67. He spoke with the media just moments ago and was able to get deep into this game by going seven. And he was asked if he was able to get through the seventh because maybe deep down he knew he was nearing the finish line.
28: Nah, if you're thinking about when you're coming out the game, you're not ready to compete. So I just thinking like, hey, pitch like nobody's on. That doesn't matter to me. Like, you know, it's a single that turned into a double because it was slow roller and stuff like that, but you know, keep him in a scoring position. That don't mean I got to score. So just having that mindset, throwing good pitch to the plate and getting the strikeout when I needed it, which is big, and then the ground out to Rocchio, the first base, that was huge. So I was happy about it.
0: Yeah, that strikeout of Rhys Hoskins there in the seventh was critical to keep the tying run in scoring position. Bradley mentioned the swing and misses there. He had 17 of them tonight on the cutter, which has been his best pitch all season long. It certainly was tonight. Here's Taj on how he used that cutter.
28: Yeah, I'm just throwing strikes with it. That's all I'm doing. So I feel like if they're looking for fastball and I can strike my off speeds, I feel like I'll have a good day, a successful day. So that's just my mindset going in to be a strike-throwing machine. And when I get to the two strikes and there's blood in the water, just kill him.
0: Yeah, we love that mindset. Getting ahead on guys, filling up the zone, and the stuff really does the rest. Now, Bradley asked about the team after the game as well. It was really a team effort in terms of the offensive side of the ball with Byron Buxton placed on the IL, everybody chipping in to get those three runs for the Twins. And Taj was not ready to put the gritty label on this team. He feels like, you know, they're winning players making winning plays.
28: I don't even think we're grinding, man. We're just having fun, man. It's all smiles in a dugout. It's smiles and plays being made. You know, Amar's coming in with a big sack fly. People hype about that. And then we get a run score by GB going first to home. Like, that's huge, man. And people just having a good time. We're yelling in the dugout. The locker room's phenomenal. Everybody's having a good time. Bus rides, plane rides, everything is just all smiles on all cylinders. And I think instead of grinding, we're just having fun.
0: And that might be the best 20-second description of vibes I've ever heard. Twins in a good spot right now. Everybody feeling each other and winning a lot of games. Again, 13-7 in their last 20 contests. Cody Clemens meeting with the media moments ago as well, and he was more than happy to talk about what he saw from the big guy on the hill.
1: Yeah, I mean, it's unbelievable to play behind. He's got some elite stuff, and he was pounding the strike zone, so that's always fun to play behind. And, you know, shout out to him. Unbelievable pitch game, and the bullpen closed it off.
0: And, of course, the Twins able to take advantage of those Guardians' defensive miscues in the second inning. Now, they would have loved to have had more than just the two runs in the early innings when they were putting a ton of guys on base, but Cody said that those mistakes are maybe forced by the Twins.
1: Yeah, we just got to keep moving the ball forward, you know, make them make plays. You never know what will happen if you put the ball in play. And, you know, you just pass the baton, just have your approach. And it seems like everyone's seeing the ball pretty well right now.
0: In the late innings tonight, one thing you might have noticed if you're following the Twins this year, they went a little bit against what they've been doing lately by bringing Taylor Rogers into a safe spot in the ninth inning. Now, with that appearance tonight, he actually broke the target field record four games pitched, and that was not lost on the manager, Derek Shelton.
27: Yeah, a very special moment. I mean, all-time appearances leader at Target Field, and for him to be able to celebrate that with his teammates, and just the commentary, the awareness that Taylor has of his career in terms of being a rookie, being one of the best closers in the game, you know, in 18 and 19, 30 saves in 19, and doing it unconventional. There were a lot of two-inning saves in that, to being in a spot where he fills a role now and knows his role. Like, it's really special for me personally because of how I feel about him. It was very cool to be able to honor him in that room.
0: And Derek Shelton witnessed some of those two-inning saves when he was with the Twins coaching staff there before COVID. Those were some great sound bites tonight. We appreciate Taj, Cody, and Derek Shelton for their thoughts as our ears have been on the clubhouse. 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We wrap up the win with a trip around the bases when we return on your home for Twins baseball.
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0: It is time to circle the bases after this Twins win tonight as the Twins take the opener 3-1. They've now won three in a row against Cleveland. That's the longest winning streak against Cleveland since 2021. The bases brought to you by Toyota. At first base, the starting pitchers tonight, Bradley and Cantillo, both came into the game 7-3 with a 3.86 ERA. It was just the fifth matchup ever on or after July 1st where two pitchers with 10 or more decisions had identical records and ERAs, just a statistical anomaly. The last time it happened, you have to go all the way back to July 4th, 2014. It was Jason Hammel for the Cubs against Tanner Roark of the Nationals. Both guys also had a 3.86 ERA. Different records, though. Each of them were 7-5. At second base, it was Taj's 10th outing of 7 strikeouts or more. He actually had 10, but 7 or more for the 10th time, becoming just the 11th pitcher in Major League Baseball to rack up that many in 2026. Bradley and Joe Ryan are now just one of two sets of teammates to fan 7-plus at least 10 times. The other duo belongs to the Pirates, Paul Skeens and Braxton Ashcraft. At third base, Cody Clemens' RBI triple in the 7th against Eric Sabrowski provided an insurance run. It was also the first triple by a Twins left-handed hitter off of a left-handed pitcher since Matt Wallner hit a triple against Sammy Peralta of the White Sox on August 4th of 2024, so nearly two full calendar years. And at home plate, Taylor Rogers picked up two outs in the 9th, setting the record for most games pitched inside Target Field with 189. He breaks the tie with tonight's television commentator, Glenn Perkins. Eddie Guardado was the pitcher who appeared in the most games at the Dome, 332. And Jim Cott set the record at the Met with 243 games, which is amazing because he was a starter. That's what you find when circling the bases, brought to you by your local Toyota dealers. Toyota, let's go places. Same time, same place tomorrow. Another 6:40 first pitch here at Target Field, which means we'll be on the air for the Menards pregame lineup card at 6 p.m. Lefty Connor Prelip has the ball for the Twins. He'll be opposed by right-hander Slade Ciccone of the Guardians. Big thank you to our team working in studio tonight. For Mark Janowski, Cal Soderquist, Cameron Green, and Lucas Kirshner, I'm John Vitas saying good night from downtown Minneapolis. Twins win it. This is your home for Twins baseball.
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11: Hit through the right side, RBI base hit, Ryan Jeffers. Twins take the lead 2-1.
12: They had a pitch lined to the left center field. That's going to tie it up. As Bell around first base, ground ball, weakly hit, should be 2. Kiesel, the lead, back to first in time for the tailor-made double play. Nicely turned.
11: Byron smashes this ball deep into the left field corner. That one's back towards the fence, and it's off the base of the wall. Byron looping around first, looping towards second. He slides in with a crisp leadoff double.
10: Today's game was brought to you by Target, proud partner of the Minnesota Twins. Derek Shelton, signing off.
26: This has been a presentation of the Treasure Island Baseball Network.
13: But, I mean, it wasn't that simple.
14: Right.
13: And I think, listen, if you're going to bring that player into your program, the adversity was self-inflicted.
14: Right.
13: I mean, you knew what was going to come with this. You thought, and you nearly got him eligible through the court system before that ruling was overturned. So I don't know if he's trying to get sympathy, but it felt like no one was being real on the Texas Tech side, or even Brett Yormark, about what actually is happening right now.
14: Right. I'm with you. And, you know, while the situation was going on, there was so much that we heard from Tech. And I have a lot of respect from Joey McGuire. I know him really well.
13: Yes. Great coach.
14: I think he's a great, tremendous coach. But there was a lot of conversations and sound bites that came from him and others there at Tech while this whole situation was going on. Like, well, they're saying people have done worse and they're still allowed to play. And I kept thinking, yeah, that's not this situation. You can't say, yeah, but. It's all eyes on you right now. You guys have to make a decision. So when he says that, yeah, we want to get that situation behind us, of course you do. But this is the conversation. You're going to still have to answer questions about it, at least for a little while. Yes, it's going to get behind you. Yes, you're going to move on. And that's going to happen when football actually happens. That's when that happens.
13: Well, I wonder if you're Joey McGuire, Q, if it's worth it. Like, at the end of the day, like, when you look back at the situation, was it really worth it?
14: Right.
13: Could Brendan Sorensen be a great quarterback? Sure. I mean, I think he's one of the better quarterbacks at this level. But is it worth everything that came with him?
14: Right.
13: And I think that, to me, is where there'll be a lot of regrets in the Texas Tech community, because I just don't think they had to put themselves through everything that came with Brendan Sorensen.
14: You know, and I'm not too sure why. I don't think they thought it was going to be as big of a deal as it became. And the funny thing is, you know, I don't think that they were the only ones. I know how many people I talked to during this process that was going on with them. They said, oh, yeah, but, you know, he made a mistake. And I was like, yeah, but it's betting, and it's betting on your team, and it could change the integrity of the game. It's like, oh, Q, you're too old. And I was like, I don't know, man. And, oh, he could go to the NFL. They'll take anybody. Like, those are conversations that I had with people that are way smarter than me. And then come to find out the NFL is like, nah, man, we don't want this right now. We'll have to sit this one out. It just makes sense that this is the outcome, but it seemed like more people than not thought it wasn't going to be that big of a deal.
13: Yeah, I mean, the thing about Pete Rose, what we debated was whether or not he should be eligible for the Hall of Fame, you know, whether or not he should still be able to have a relationship with baseball at some point. But no one thought he should be able to have his hands on Major League Baseball in any official capacity, because once you gamble, to me, it's working out of bank and committing financial fraud. Like, there are things you can do where you just get disqualified from participating in a thing you love to do. And I think betting has to be that in sports. That means Brendan Sorensen can't be a good person, but it does mean I don't think he can be attached to football because of the integrity issue you just brought up.
14: Right, and so many people are participating in sports betting, and nobody wants to think that their money's getting compromised.
13: Exactly.
14: That's the biggest problem. Nobody, and I mean nobody, wants to think that their money is being compromised. He's Myron Metcalf. I'm Q Myers. Coming up, my guy Myron gives us his top five NFL offseason additions. 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
21: I'm meteorologist Mace Michaels. Scattered showers and thunderstorms tonight. There could be a few strong storms with heavy rainfall. Mostly cloudy and a low in the mid-50s. A clearing sky with a return to sunshine tomorrow and pleasant. Highs in the mid-70s. It heats up back through the 80s for the rest of the week. 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
14: We witnessed the one-man wrecking crew in Pittsburgh in Major League Baseball. I'm Q Myers. First baseman Ryan O'Hearn of the Pirates was all the Pirates needed versus the Braves. He went 4-for-5 on the night, had 3 home runs, including a grand slam and 2 3-run shots, had a total of 10 RBI as the Pirates defeated the Braves 12-4. In the NBA, always a lot of offseason moves. According to Arsham Sarania, free agent veteran wing Chris Middleton agreed to a 3-year, $17.6 million deal with the Wizards by way of a sign-and-trade with Dallas. Middleton's returned to Washington, where he spent portions of the last 2 seasons with Washington, is part of an elaborate 6-team trade between the Pistons, the Grizzlies, the Clippers, the Bucks, the Mavericks, and those Wizards. Washington sends D'Angelo Russell, a 2029 second-rounder, a 2032 second-round swap, and a 2033 second-round pick to Memphis. And Dallas will also include a 2033 second-round pick with Middleton to Washington. Got all that? There's more. Also in the trade, Detroit is sending Caris LeVert, and his 2 second-round picks to the Bucks for Torian Prince and Gary Harris on Tuesday. That deal will create a trade exception for the Pistons as well as cap savings. All 3 players are on expiring deals. Also, we found out earlier in the day, free agent center Kevon Looney agreed to a 1-year, $3.9 million deal with the Lakers, and the Cleveland Cavaliers and their star Donovan Mitchell came to an agreement on a 4-year, $273 million maximum contract extension. Includes a player option for the 2030 and 31 season and a full trade kicker. Mitchell could have waited until next summer for an additional season worth an extra $80 million on the deal. For more scores and analysis, check out ESPN.com and the all-new ESPN app. Coming up, more Game Night with Myron Metcalf and me, Q Myers, here on ESPN Radio.
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2: I'm meteorologist Mace Michaels. Scattered showers and thunderstorms tonight. There could be a few strong storms with heavy rainfall. Mostly cloudy and a low in the mid-50s. A clearing sky with a return to sunshine tomorrow and pleasant. Highs in the mid-70s. It heats up back through the 80s for the rest of the week. 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Currently at 64 degrees.
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0: Made it clear that he would embrace LeBron coming to the Cavaliers and joining him in Cleveland. Another wing as well that the Cavs have pursued here in free agency is Jonathan Kuminga, unrestricted free agent after his team option was declined by Atlanta. Kenny Atkinson coached Jonathan Kuminga in Golden State as an assistant. So LeBron James is the first priority for the Cavaliers, and Donovan Mitchell is fully on board with that and upgrading the Cavs roster overall after they made a run to the Eastern Conference Finals.
1: Mitchell has declared his love for the Cavs since being there from the Jazz in 2022. What a comeback in London. That's next. SportsCenter all night. It's ESPN Radio.
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0: and a marathon.
1: 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By 3-6-2, 7-6, 3-6, 6-3, 6-7, 7-6.
2: Oh, Novak and Felix. How much more can two men give us? How much more can a 39-year-old give us? He has just become the oldest Wimbledon semi-finalist in the men's singles for over 50 years. And his glorious battle with time goes on.
0: Novak Djokovic with a five-set marathon to advance to the Wimbledon semis for the eighth straight time, breaking a tie with Roger Federer for the most by any man in tournament history. Second player at the age of at least 39 to beat a top five player at a major. He's the oldest semifinalist at a major since Ken Rosewall in 1977 at the Australian Open. The match on Tuesday took 5 hours, 15 minutes, finished just shy of the 11 o'clock curfew at Wimbledon. Longest match in this tournament.
3: What can I say? I mean, these are kind of moments that I still play tennis for, and for sure. I was telling the kids to go to sleep after the fourth, but they didn't want to listen. And I'm glad they stayed because it was honestly one of the best matches I was part of on this court in my career.
0: Needed a fifth set tiebreaker, and Djokovic advances to the semifinals where he will get the top seed, Jannik Sinner, who advances in straight sets on Tuesday. 25th career match win at Wimbledon. On the women's side, pair of Americans, and it's Coco Gauff moving on in straight sets, beating Jessica Pegula. Gauff advancing to her first semifinal appearance at Wimbledon in her career. Hadn't reached the quarterfinals, but has now reached the semifinal in every major. SportsCenter All Night, ESPN Radio. Back stateside, WNBA action. Wings, Liberty.
4: Beckers.
5: How about that, Beck?
4: There's Shepherd. Excellent work.
5: How about that?
4: I'm telling you. And now we're to four to go.
6: She's got 22 now. Beckers gets an open look and right in for three.
0: You saw it on ESPN as the Wings win it by 11. 88-77 victory in New York. Eighth road win this season. Wings have beaten the Liberty in both matchups this season. Jessica Shepherd, 22 points, 12 rebounds, 11 assists. Third triple-double this season. There have been three triple-doubles in the WNBA this season. Jessica Shepherd has all of them. ESPN analyst Andrea Carter.
7: In a game where the New York Liberty defense put so much emphasis on getting the ball out of Paige Becker's hands and making Paige pass the basketball and really putting a lot of emphasis on the guards, Jess Shepherd has guard skills. So when she gets the ball, she can still facilitate the offense. She can still find her teammates. The offense doesn't stop or get stagnant when the guards are limited because of what Jess Shepherd is able to do. Her third triple-double of the season. She talked about in the postgame about reading split action and looking for mismatches. Those are things that you hear point guards talk about. So Jess Shepherd and her ability to have control and command on the floor. But I was also impressed with Dallas as a whole. I mean, they had 29 assists to just 16 for the New York Liberty. So you could tell they were the more connected team. New York still not healthy, and the injury issues are delaying that team's ability to find true chemistry on both ends. And that's what Dallas was able to show in this game.
0: For Shepherd, third triple-double this season, fourth career triple-double. Third triple-double, though, as a member of the Wings, all of them this season. For the Liberty, third double-digit home loss this season. They had three such losses over the first three seasons of Breanna Stewart's tenure in New York. She had 29 points, 9 rebounds, 4 assists in the loss. Sky and Mercury.
8: Out against a tough defender and held. Here's Taylor, hit a deep one earlier in the game, and gets a deep one to go there. Called it Mabry range in the first half. It's becoming Sydney Taylor range here in the second half. 3 of 4 from deep now.
0: WNBA League pass with the calls. The Sky beat the Mercury 77-66 for Chicago. Third win in the last five games. Tie for their best five-game stretch this season. They scored 25 of their 77 points off turnovers. Well, straight ahead, it was a loss that perhaps we didn't see coming. But should we have? That's next. SportsCenter All Night continues. It's ESPN Radio.
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1: 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Wimbledon quarterfinal action on Tuesday and a marathon.
2: Oh, Novak and Felix. How much more can two men give us? How much more can a 39-year-old give us? He has just become the oldest

0: Wimbledon semi-finalist in the men's singles for over 50 years. And his glorious battle with time goes on.
1: Novak Djokovic with a five-set marathon to advance to the Wimbledon semis for the eighth straight time, breaking a tie with Roger Federer for the most by any man in tournament history. Second player at the age of at least 39 to beat a top five player at a major. He's the oldest semifinalist at a major since Ken Rosewall in 1977 at the Australian Open. The match on Tuesday took 5 hours, 15 minutes, finished just shy of the 11 o'clock curfew at Wimbledon. Longest match in this tournament.
2: What can I say? I mean, these are kind of moments that I still play tennis for, for sure. I was telling the kids to go to sleep after the fourth, but they didn't want to listen. And I'm glad they stayed because it was honestly one of the best matches I was part of on this court in my career.
1: Needed a fifth set tiebreaker, and Djokovic advances to the semifinals where he will get the top seed, Jannik Sinner, who advances in straight sets on Tuesday. 25th career match win at Wimbledon. On the women's side, pair of Americans, and it's Coco Gauff moving on in straight sets, beating Jessica Pegula. Gauff advancing to her first semifinal appearance at Wimbledon in her career. Hadn't reached the quarterfinals, but has now reached the semifinal in every major. SportsCenter All Night, ESPN Radio. Back stateside, WNBA action. Wings, Liberty.
3: Beckers.
4: How about that, Beck?
3: Shepard. Excellent look.
4: How about that,
3: I'm
4: Beck?
3: Telling you. And now we're to four to go.
5: She's got 22 now. Beckers gets an open look and rattles for three.
1: You saw it on ESPN. As the Wings win it by 11, 88-77 victory in New York, eighth road win this season. Wings have beaten the Liberty in both matchups this season. Jessica Shepard, 22 points, 12 rebounds, 11 assists. Third triple-double this season. There have been three triple-doubles in the WNBA this season. Jessica Shepard has all of them. ESPN analyst Andrea Carter.
6: In a game where the New York Liberty defense put so much emphasis on getting the ball out of Paige Becker's hands and making Paige pass the basketball and really putting a lot of emphasis on the guards, Jess Shepard has guard skills. So when she gets the ball, she can still facilitate the offense. She can still find her teammates. The offense doesn't stop or get stagnant when the guards are limited because of what Jess Shepard is able to do. Her third triple-double of the season. She talked about in the postgame about reading split action and looking for mismatches. Those are things that you hear point guards talk about. So Jess Shepard and her ability to have control and command out on the floor. But I was also impressed with Dallas as a whole. I mean, they had 29 assists to just 16 for the New York Liberty. So you could tell they were the more connected team. New York still not healthy, and the injury issues are delaying that team's ability to find true chemistry on both ends, and that's what Dallas was able to show in this game.
1: For Shepard, third triple-double this season, fourth career triple-double. Third triple-double, though, as a member of the Wings, all of them this season. For the Liberty, third double-digit home loss this season. They had three such losses over the first three seasons of Breanna Stewart's tenure in New York. She had 29 points, 9 rebounds, 4 assists in the loss. Sky and Mercury.
7: Out against a tough defender and held. Here's Taylor, hit a deep one earlier in the game and gets a deep one to go there. Called it Mabry range in the first half. It's becoming Sydney Taylor range here in the second half. 3 of 4 from deep now.
1: WNBA League pass with the calls. The Sky beat the Mercury 77-66 for Chicago. Third win in the last 5 games, tied for their best 5-game stretch this season. They scored 25 of their 77 points off turnovers. Well, straight ahead, it was a loss that perhaps we didn't see coming. But should we have? That's next. SportsCenter All Night continues. 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
1: 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Wimbledon quarterfinal action on Tuesday and a marathon.
2: Oh, Novak and Felix. How much more can two men give us? How much more can a 39-year-old give us? He has just become the oldest Wimbledon semi-finalist in the men's singles for over 50 years. And his glorious battle with time goes on.
1: Novak Djokovic with a five-set marathon to advance to the Wimbledon semis for the eighth straight time, breaking a tie with Roger Federer for the most by any man in tournament history. Second player at the age of at least 39 to beat a top five player at a major. He's the oldest semifinalist at a major since Ken Roberts.

0: Griswold in 1977 at the Australian Open. The match on Tuesday took 5 hours, 15 minutes, finished just shy of the 11 o'clock curfew at Wimbledon. Longest match in this tournament.
1: What can I say? I mean, these are kind of moments that I still play tennis for, for sure. I was telling the kids to go to sleep after the fourth, but they didn't want to listen. And I'm glad they stayed because it was honestly one of the best matches I was part of on this court in my career.
0: Needed a fifth set tiebreaker, and Djokovic advances to the semifinals where he will get the top seed, Jannik Sinner, who advances in straight sets on Tuesday. 25th career match win at Wimbledon. On the women's side, pair of Americans, and it's Coco Gauff moving on in straight sets, beating Jessica Pegula. Gauff advancing to her first semifinal appearance at Wimbledon in her career. Hadn't reached the quarterfinals, but has now reached the semifinal in every major. SportsCenter All Night, ESPN Radio. Back stateside, WNBA action. Wings, Liberty.
2: Beckers.
3: About that,
2: Shepard. Excellent work. I'm telling you. And now we're at 4 to go.
4: She's got 22 now. Beckers gets an open look and rattles it in for 3.
0: You saw it on ESPN as the Wings win it by 11. 88-77 victory in New York. 8th road win this season. Wings have beaten the Liberty in both matchups this season. Jessica Shepard, 22 points, 12 rebounds, 11 assists. 3rd triple-double this season. There have been 3 triple-doubles in the WNBA this season. Jessica Shepard has all of them. ESPN analyst Andrea Carter.
5: In a game where the New York Liberty defense put so much emphasis on getting the ball out of Paige Becker's hands and making Paige pass the basketball and really putting a lot of emphasis on the guards, Jess Shepard has guard skills. So when she gets the ball, she can still facilitate the offense. She can still find her teammates. The offense doesn't stop or get stagnant when the guards are limited because of what Jess Shepard is able to do. Her 3rd triple-double of the season. She talked about in the post-game about reading split action and looking for mismatches. Those are things that you hear point guards talk about. So Jess Shepard and her ability to have control and command on the floor. But I was also impressed with Dallas as a whole. I mean, they had 29 assists to just 16 for the New York Liberty. So you could tell they were the more connected team. New York still not healthy, and the injury issues are delaying that team's ability to find true chemistry on both ends, and that's what Dallas was able to show in this game.
0: For Shepard, 3rd triple-double this season, 4th career triple-double. 3rd triple-double, though, as a member of the Wings, all of them this season. For the Liberty, 3rd double-digit home loss this season. They had 3 such losses over the first 3 seasons of Breanna Stewart's tenure in New York. She had 29 points, 9 rebounds, 4 assists in the loss. Sky and Mercury.
6: Out against a tough defender and held. Here's Taylor, hit a deep one earlier in the game, and it's a deep one to go there. Called it Mabry range in the first half. It's becoming Sydney Taylor range here in the second half. 3 of 4 from deep now.
0: WNBA League pass with the calls. The Sky beat the Mercury 77-66 for Chicago. 3rd win in the last 5 games. Tie for the best 5-game stretch this season. They scored 25 of their 77 points off turnovers. Well, straight ahead, it was a loss that perhaps we didn't see coming. But should we have? That's next. SportsCenter All Night continues. 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
2: 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By 3-6-2, 7-6, 3-6, 6-3, 6-7, 7-6.
3: Oh, Novak and Felix. How much more can two men give us? How much more can a 39-year-old give us? He has just become the oldest Wimbledon semi-finalist in the men's singles for over 50 years. And his glorious battle with time goes on.
1: Novak Djokovic with a five-set marathon to advance to the Wimbledon semis for the eighth straight time, breaking a tie with Roger Federer for the most by any man in tournament history. Second player at the age of at least 39 to beat a top five player at a major. He's the oldest semifinalist at a major since Ken Rosewall in 1977 at the Australian Open. The match on Tuesday took 5 hours, 15 minutes, finished just shy of the 11 o'clock curfew at Wimbledon. Longest match in this tournament.
4: What can I say? I mean, these are kind of moments that I still play tennis for, I mean, for sure. I was telling the kids to go to sleep after the fourth, but they didn't want to listen. And I'm glad they stayed because it was honestly one of the best matches I was part of on this court in my career.
1: Needed a fifth set tiebreaker, and Djokovic advances to the semifinals where he will get the top seed, Jannik Sinner, who advances.

0: losses in straight sets on Tuesday. 25th career match win at Wimbledon. On the women's side, pair of Americans, and it's Coco Gauff moving on in straight sets, beating Jessica Pegula. Gauff advancing to her first semifinal appearance at Wimbledon in her career. Hadn't reached the quarterfinals, but has now reached the semifinal in every major. SportsCenter All Night, ESPN Radio. Back stateside, WNBA action. Wings, Liberty.
1: Beckers.
2: How about that, Beck?
1: Shepard. Excellent look.
2: How about that?
1: I'm telling you. And now we're to four to go. She's got 22 now. Beckers gets an open look and rattles it in for three.
0: You saw it on ESPN as the Wings win it by 11. 88-77 victory in New York. Eighth road win this season. Wings have beaten the Liberty in both matchups this season. Jessica Shepard, 22 points, 12 rebounds, 11 assists. Third triple-double this season. There have been three triple-doubles in the WNBA this season. Jessica Shepard has all of them. ESPN analyst Andrea Carter.
3: In a game where the New York Liberty defense put so much emphasis on getting the ball out of Paige Becker's hands and making Paige pass the basketball and really putting a lot of emphasis on the guards, Jess Shepard has guard skills. So when she gets the ball, she can still facilitate the offense. She can still find her teammates. The offense doesn't stop or get stagnant when the guards are limited because of what Jess Shepard is able to do. Her third triple-double of the season. She talked about in the postgame about reading split action and looking for mismatches. Those are things that you hear point guards talk about. So Jess Shepard and her ability to have control and command out on the floor. But I was also impressed with Dallas as a whole. I mean, they had 29 assists to just 16 for the New York Liberty. So you could tell they were the more connected team. New York still not healthy, and the injury issues are delaying that team's ability to find true chemistry on both ends, and that's what Dallas was able to show in this game.
0: For Shepard, third triple-double this season, fourth career triple-double. Third triple-double, though, as a member of the Wings, all of them this season. For the Liberty, third double-digit home loss this season. They had three such losses over the first three seasons of Breanna Stewart's tenure in New York. She had 29 points, 9 rebounds, 4 assists in the loss. Sky and Mercury.
4: Cloud against a tough defender and held. Here's Taylor, hit a deep one earlier in the game and gets a deep one to go there. Called it Mabry range in the first half. It's becoming Sydney Taylor range here in the second half. 3 of 4 from deep now.
0: WNBA League pass with the calls. The Sky beat the Mercury 77-66 for Chicago. Third win in the last 5 games. Tie for their best 5-game stretch this season. They scored 25 of their 77 points off turnovers. Well, straight ahead, it was a loss that perhaps we didn't see coming. But should we have? That's next. SportsCenter All Night continues. It's ESPN Radio.
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0: is Shepard. Excellent work.
1: I'm telling you. And now we're under four to go.
0: She's got 22 now. Beckers gets an open look and he's out for three.
2: You saw it on ESPN as the Wings win it by 11. 88-77 victory in New York. Eighth road win this season. Wings have beaten the Liberty in both matchups this season. Jessica Shepard, 22 points, 12 rebounds, 11 assists. Third triple-double this season. There have been three triple-doubles in the WNBA this season. Jessica Shepard has all of them. ESPN analyst Andrea Carter.
3: In a game where the New York Liberty defense put so much emphasis on getting the ball out of Paige Becker's hands and making Paige pass the basketball and really putting a lot of emphasis on the guards, Jess Shepard has guard skills. So when she gets the ball, she can still facilitate the offense. She can still find her teammates. The offense doesn't stop or get stagnant when the guards are limited because of what Jess Shepard is able to do. Her third triple-double of the season. She talked about in the postgame about reading split action and looking for mismatches. Those are things that you hear point guards talk about. So Jess Shepard and her ability to have control and command out on the floor. But I was also impressed with Dallas as a whole. I mean, they had 29 assists to just 16 for the New York Liberty. So you could tell they were the more connected team. New York still not healthy, and the injury issues are delaying that team's ability to find true chemistry on both ends, and that's what Dallas was able to show in this game.
2: For Shepard, third triple-double this season, fourth career triple-double. Third triple-double, though, as a member of the Wings, all of them this season. For the Liberty, third double-digit home loss this season. They had three such losses over the first three seasons of Breanna Stewart's tenure in New York. She had 29 points, 9 rebounds, 4 assists in the loss. Sky and Mercury.
4: Out against a tough defender and held. Here's Taylor, hit a deep one earlier in the game, and it's a deep one to go there. Called it Mabry range in the first half. It's becoming Sidney Taylor range here in the second half. 3 of 4 from deep now.
2: WNBA League pass with the calls. The Sky beat the Mercury 77-66 for Chicago. Third win in the last 5 games, tied for their best 5-game stretch this season. They scored 25 of their 77 points off turnovers. Well, straight ahead, it was a loss that perhaps we didn't see coming. But should we have? That's next. SportsCenter All Night continues. It's ESPN Radio.
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0: one for a championship matters to me. But Philly, Evan, that one, if I'm LeBron, that's an intoxicating option because that is where you can enhance your legacy the most. And now with the acquisition of Jaylen Brown from a basketball perspective, that one's really, really intriguing. To think that he could end his career in Philly by breaking the quote-unquote curse of the process, for him to be the reason why they win after so many years of losing and futility, and this idea that losing your way to winning is going to get you to the top, to have LeBron James, the ultimate winner, come in and say, actually, that's not the path. Let me be the cherry on top that brings this thing home. From a legacy perspective, that's the juicy one. But I do think that you're right that the way this thing is shaking out, it feels like Miami, Cleveland, and Philly now are the finalists.
1: CeCe, do we have finalists?
2: It is clear and obvious that those are the three teams that LeBron is giving strong consideration to. And it feels like there are really no other teams on the board. As much as we would have enjoyed the Golden State Warriors proposition playing along your rival in Steph Curry and Draymond Green, I think the reality was that LeBron James was only jersey because he has a pre-existing legacy at those respective franchises. But the Philadelphia 76ers one is interesting. And here's the deal, Ev and Smalls, and I didn't really think about this until after we got the Donovan Mitchell news, but the reality for LeBron James's free agency is that he's leaving the most iconic franchise in NBA history, the Los Angeles Lakers. He's leaving a top five player in the world in Luka Doncic, who's in his prime, in order to go somewhere else. That somewhere else is not for money. And so if it's not for money, it damn well better be for... It puts all kinds of pressure on LeBron to make the right decision for the remainder of his NBA future.
1: A lot more to get to, obviously, on this. I'll add one note. You guys know what happened 16 years ago today, right? The decision. Today's the anniversary of the decision.
0: Oh, we should have factored that in when we were deciding when he was going to make his next and final decision.
1: Well, we said...
2: Well, we talked about it.
1: Today, said today was the best case scenario for us because it's the three of us here together with off days coming up. But for some of us, right, and previously me, like, hey, you know what? Today's the day. Today is the day, we hope. Coming up. You said goodbye, and now you're already ready to say hello again? What? What's going on here? Where are you going? Where are you leaving? Are you staying? What is happening? We'll explain next. We're on Sportsmanlike, presented by Progressive Insurance.
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0: Yes, Daddy.
1: I need a vacation.
0: Why? What happened?
1: I have had it. I'm excited for the AI overlords to take over and destroy humanity. I'm excited for it.
0: Why is that?
1: I've had it. Nobody does anything right anymore. Nobody cares about anything.
0: Yeah, there is that. Nobody does care about anything.
1: When you shut down an entire freeway so that there's no exit off of it, at least put up a F-word sign saying, hey, before you get on this road, Chubbsy, you're not going to be able to get off of it until you're in downtown Minneapolis. Yeah. I was on the fast pass lane. Sus, you can't get off the fast piss lane once you're on it.
0: No.
1: And yeah, I said fast piss lane. I don't care. And now I'm in downtown Minneapolis, and guess what? There's no way to get back here.
0: No, there isn't.
1: I was completely lost in a part of Minneapolis I've never been in, just trying to get to work. I've worked in this building for 20-plus years. I was so lost, I didn't know how to get here. I still don't know how I got here. If you're going to shut down the whole road, you got to let us know.
0: Yeah, I don't understand why the Louisiana exit was
1: closed.
0: Then this exit, which is...
1: And 100, but
0: yeah.
1: Even worse, Sus, do you understand what I'm saying?
0: You can't come back down on 394 either.
1: It's not just that. You can't get off the fast pass lane.
0: No.
1: So it feeds you onto the fast pass lane, and you can't get off of it.
0: No.
1: So I'm in downtown Minneapolis. F-word!
0: On 1600 Utica, which is right over here, they have a police officer sit up there so people, which I thought maybe you would do, drive over the median and just drive up that exit.
1: I thought about driving into the bridge embankment.
0: Yeah.
1: I thought about driving into a telephone pole.
0: Yeah.
1: I thought about hitting the gas and just letting God take the wheel.
0: Yeah, I don't know how you didn't.
1: And this after I find out this morning that one of my favorite bands of all time, is The Secret Show last night. And I asked those people 5 times who The Secret, and nobody would tell me. Like, I don't matter at all in this building at all. That Brothers Osborne played a free show for this company last night, one of my favorite bands of all time. Nobody would tell me. I don't matter at all.
0: Yeah.
1: What the hell is wrong with the world?
0: Yeah. I would hope if the Dave Matthews Band was playing a free show
1: someone would
0: tell me.
1: Yeah.
0: Yes. Yes.
1: I guarantee you, Bugsy Wugsy would have told Marnie or Corey, or even Zach.
0: Yeah.
1: I asked them. You were in the office when I asked them.
0: Yeah.
1: And that's my favorite band.
0: Yeah.
1: I've had it.
0: I mean.
1: I need a vacation.
0: I know I can't keep a secret. But you think that if they said who the Secret Show was, I would, like, go on the air and talk about it?
1: Do you remember back when people respected what we do for a living within this building?
0: No.
1: And by the way, are both Max and Mark lost?
0: I don't know. I think Max isn't on the McDonald's Wednesday bit.
1: Right.
0: So he's wandering around looking for
1: him. I sent him to get Mark.
0: Yeah, no, I know. Yeah.
1: Because I understand my phone wouldn't let me in the building when I got here either.
0: Yeah.
1: It wouldn't let me in. Maybe I've been fired by God.
0: I hope not. I thought for sure, because when I first moved over by you in your part of the town, I was ridiculed for taking 55. I take 55 the whole way to a frontage road, and then I come out over Utica, and I just drive on in past the Cub Foods, and I'm here, right?
1: I watched a video this morning.
0: Oh.
1: Of people we work with just having the time of their life watching my favorite band last night. They all knew who it was. People who come to this office about once a month and sit in there and stare out the window, knew who the secret artist was last night. It was my favorite band, and nobody would tell me, and I asked 5 times.
0: Yeah. I get not telling me if I'm in the room, but tell you.
1: They could at least whisper to you.
0: Yeah.
1: Hey, guess what? Blah, blah, blah. No.
0: No. You didn't find him?
2: No.
1: He's at the glass doors.
0: He's at the glass doors.
2: I was just over there.
1: That's what he says. I don't know. I think we should all just go home.
0: What a disaster.
1: He says at the glass doors. Maybe it means all the way downstairs. No.
0: No, he can get in. He has the other key. You'd think.
1: Max is looking for you.
0: Well, if you hadn't shown up, I'm not kidding, I probably would have just played best of. Because I can't do it without you.
1: I'm thinking about just giving up.
0: I don't want you to do that.
1: Going home and playing my video game.
0: Did you play yesterday?
1: Of course I did.
0: How's it going?
1: It's going pretty well.
0: Yeah.
1: Yeah. He's picked first
0: up some,
1: team.
0: Has he picked up some speed?
1: He's first team now.
0: Yeah.
1: Yeah. First team linebacker.
0: Yeah. Yeah.
1: Texas A&M. Yeah. Yeah. It's fun.
0: Yeah. It's fun. You know what happens in that game? You don't run into traffic.
1: You don't run into traffic and people like you that you've worked with for 25 years. Maybe it's me. Maybe that's what it is. Maybe it's me.
0: I don't think it's you.
1: They're throwing big parties. Do you think, like, I don't know. You know, it doesn't matter. Oh, by the way, Corey's got a Valor Pest Control that's going to miss in the next break.
0: Yeah, I think he has a loose.
1: But I bet the person who is supposed to change that was at the free party last night watching my favorite band, so they didn't do their job. I just can't believe it. I should change my attitude. I think the only way I'm going to do that is if I bang my head against the wall for about a half hour.
0: Which I thought you were going to punch the wall.
1: I can't believe it. The last straw was when my card wouldn't let me into the building.
0: Yeah.
1: I mean, I really thought that I might have been still dreaming.
0: If these doors weren't soundproof, I bet I would have heard you screaming.
1: I was screaming the F word at the top of my lungs.
0: Yeah, he found it.
1: He made it.
0: Hell yeah, Petty.
1: Look at that. That's Mark Parrish. Now, Mark Parrish is here. Because everybody else is on vacation in the whole wide world.
0: Is that a Devil Rays hat?
2: I don't think so.
0: Oh. I thought it was like Parrish is all of a sudden a Tampa Bay Rays fan. Yeah. Hi, Perry.
3: Huge Devil Rays
1: fan. Hi, Mark.
3: Hi, guys.
1: I'm sorry you were stuck.
3: That's all right.
1: There's a brand new system that doesn't work the way it's supposed to.
3: Yeah, I heard about your adventure this morning.
1: I just can't believe it.
3: I appreciated that. I jumped up on 169 and then took 55.
0: That's exactly what I'm
1: going to have to do.
0: Just go 55.
1: There was a gentleman standing amongst the cones.
0: Whoa.
1: Right where I had to get onto the fast pass lane, talking on his cell phone. And I wanted to say, please, sir, please call somebody and ask them how the hell I can get off this road. Call somebody with your cell phone and ask them whose idea it was to close every exit.
0: Did you end up down by Target Center?
1: I swear to God, on everything I own, the 12th Street exit, okay?
0: Yeah.
1: I got off over by where Max lives. I got off on the 12th Street exit.
0: Okay? Over by that Lund's?
1: I don't know where the Lund's is.
4: Yeah, I know exactly what you're talking about.
0: Yeah.
1: 12th Street, right. 12th Street exit. Turned left thinking, I'll just get right back on 384, but guess what? 384 is closed going that way, too. So then I had to take a right and go on to whatever road is going to get you on 94 going towards Spring Lake Park.
0: Yeah.
1: So then I think to myself, I'm going to turn by Dunwoody.
0: Yeah.
1: And I turn by Dunwoody thinking I'm going to get on 384 there. Guess what?
0: It's closed.
1: It's closed. So then I turn right, and I am over in North Minneapolis. I don't even know what road. And so then I finally find Penn, and I turn left on Penn, and I get to 394, and guess what?
0: It's closed.
1: So I go across 384, and I get, now I'm over here somewhere.
0: By the frontage road.
1: By the lakes.
0: Yeah.
1: Yeah, and the frontage road is closed. So I can't even turn right on the frontage road. So now I am in a neighborhood.
0: You're in uptown.
1: Doing about 100.
0: Yeah, you're in uptown.
1: Right? And there's not a road, and every left and right turn I made that said dead end, no outlet. I'm like, it's going to be a dead end for me, literally, pretty soon here. Yeah. So then I finally made my way all the way over. Do you know where the whatever the school is right over here? Right across 100 here.
3: Benilde?
1: Yeah.
0: Yeah.
1: Somehow I ended up at Benilde.
0: How the hell did you get over there?
1: Don't know. Still don't know. And boy, when I hit that frontage road.
0: Yeah.
1: You know, if you wonder how fast my car goes,
0: yep.
1: It hits three digits pretty quick.
0: Yep. That's like a 25.
1: I was hoping that I'd get pulled over.
0: Well, no.
1: Just so I'd have somebody to complain to.
0: Yeah.
3: Just to cap it off.
0: Yeah. You might have gotten in a fight.
1: There is probably somebody reviewing video right now of me and looking for my license plate.
0: Oh, yeah. There's for sure. I know a listener who works for Public Works or whatever, and I've met him at a brewery once, and he had a camera footage of me going about 85 down 394. Yeah. Oh, yeah. You're definitely on camera going 100.
1: I just can't believe it.
0: So that today is the first day, obviously, that's been like that.
1: Yeah.
0: Because hasn't that Utica exit off 394 been closed for a while?
1: It has, but I've been
0: able to either cloverleaf around.
1: Either get off on Louisiana or 100.
0: Yeah.
1: We can't.
0: Louisiana's closed again?
1: Yeah.
4: It's been a nightmare.
3: Yeah. Louisiana's been.
1: It's closed. It's closed. So once I got on 394, there was no way out. Except for to heaven.
0: Oh, no.
3: Jesus, take the wheel.
1: I'm telling you, Mark. Okay, I'm going to hit the reset button because I have good news for you, Mark.
3: Oh, yeah?
1: Do you get to stay the whole show?
3: I do.
1: Good. Eric Stohansky's calling today.
3: Oh, my Lord, Mink. I love my buddy Mink. Yes, it has been a while. He's raising a couple kids.
1: Yeah.
0: He's the best.
1: He's the best. And I talked to him for a while yesterday because I noticed that there was a little vignette of Super Troopers 3 on Hulu for you to watch to get excited about Super. And so I said, hey, is the movie about to come out? And he goes, yeah, we want to bring the whole group of guys in August. That's great. I said, do you want to call the show tomorrow? And he said, sure. So he's calling today at 8:25.
3: Sweet. Oh, he's
1: the
3: best.
1: Tell us how it's going.
4: Oh, yeah.
1: The movie comes out at the first week of August. And the, I don't know, 5-minute vignette that I watched was filthy and funny.
0: Yeah.
1: So he'll call today. Marcus Sherrills is coming in studio tomorrow.
0: Oh, sweet.
1: So that'll be great. I haven't seen him in a long time. Looking forward to that. Got that done. Mark Parrish is here today.
3: Hi.
1: Mark Parrish. Good to see you. Thank you for coming
3: in. Great to see you guys, too.
1: So there are good things in your guys' world. I leave you guys with a few good things.
0: Oh.
1: As I either go to prison or heaven. One of the two.
0: Well, prisoner.
4: Tommy says, what's the difference?
0: Yeah. Brilliant.
1: So there you go.
0: Well, I'm glad you're here.
1: Me too.
0: Yeah.
1: Yeah.
0: When I saw your text or your tweet,
1: I
0: was so glad that wasn't like 1 minute ago because I'm counting down. I know I had an idea of where you were, and I'm like,
1: you see where I'm at right there, right?
0: Yeah, oh, yeah.
1: I'm trying right there. You see the exit at 94 up there?
0: Yeah.
1: I'm on Penn Avenue at that point. And as you see in the picture that I tweeted, or did I text it? Which one did I do? I tweeted that picture. That entire road there's no option. And Leftwood said dead end. So the only option was turn right.
0: Yeah.
1: And then, man.
4: I could tell you were pissed because some words are in all caps and others aren't.
1: Well, I was sitting at that stop sign just thinking, where am I? How do I get right over there?
0: I like how one guy's like, drive through it.
1: I thought about it.
0: Yeah.
1: I really did.
0: I bet. Yeah.
1: I really did.
3: As I was sitting at McDonald's, I got that text. And I was like, oh, thank you for that, Hawk.
1: Yeah.
0: Yep.
1: Yeah.
3: Saved me probably 15, 20 minutes.
0: Max would still be looking for you.
3: Those new glass doors.
1: There was a moment where I was like, you know, the only way that I know out of here is towards Rogers, Minnesota.
0: I thought you didn't just get on 94 and keep heading.
1: If Zach hadn't been on vacation again today, and Corey wasn't playing poker, I might have just went home. That's how angry I was.
0: Yeah, I could tell. Yeah. Well, I'm glad you showed up.
1: I might have put the top down, and I don't have a convertible.
0: No, you don't.
1: I might have just sat on my hood, got to about 100, got out of the window, crawled on the hood. And like Sons of Anarchy.
0: Yeah. Let God take the wheel.
1: There you go. Okay. Well, I guess the moral of the story, if you're in Minneapolis, and this is making no sense to you at all, unless I guess you're in Duluth, because my God, the construction in Duluth will make you want to pull your hair out when you're trying to get off of 35 there as well. But if you're in Minneapolis, don't get on 384. It's the moral of the story today.
0: Yeah.
1: If you can avoid it.
3: Avoid it.
0: Take 55.
1: Yeah. Yeah. And maybe don't go as fast as I was going through small neighborhoods.
0: Yeah, probably don't.
3: Yeah, please don't.
1: I'm gonna go pound my head against the wall for a minute, and I'm going to be okay.
0: All right,
1: we're going to come back, and we're going to check in with Mark Parrish, because it's been a long time since we rock and rolled.
3: Yeah.
1: You going to Detroit Lakes, right?
3: Of course I am.
1: It's going to be fun, isn't it?
3: Can't wait.
1: Mm-hmm. I think I talked Marnie into going.
3: So they got a tornado hit up there.
1: Yeah, I know, man. I hope everybody's okay.
3: Yes.
1: Yeah. People in the neighborhood across the road here thought there was a tornado going through their neighborhood.
0: People thought there was a NASCAR race happening.
1: I'll be right back. This is Power Trip Morning Show. I'm gonna be much better when we come back, I promise.
0: Right.
1: We're going to talk about
2: amazing hot rods.
0: Oh, that's perfect.
1: Mm-hmm, on the fan.
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1: Catastrophe, don't worry. He's going
0: to fix it.
1: Yeah. Or maybe you like having a front row seat. I don't know. But we also have a front row seat, ladies and gentlemen, to a few things. A young man who's experiencing being a father for the first time and all the pressures that go along with that. And another young man whose oldest little girl is about to go off to college. Oh. How did that go on Monday, dude?
3: Oh, man.
1: Well, Monday was what? Orientation?
3: Orientation.
1: Yeah.
0: At Iowa.
1: Yeah.
0: Yeah. It's July.
3: I know. Yeah. And the drive down there the last couple hours, my heart was in my throat. Yeah. And I was tearing up a few times, kind of realizing how close it was. The ride back, my heart was in my throat the entire 5 hours. It's real. It finally started to hit me on this trip down, but it was awesome. We got to meet her roommate from Chicago and their parents. We went out to dinner. They're great people.
1: Oh, good, good, good. That's a brand new people.
3: Brand new people. Oh, yeah, she's actually going to Iowa with a couple of her absolute best friends. But they decided maturely early on, right away, that they weren't going to room together. They wanted a room with all different people.
0: That's a very smart decision.
3: Yeah, right. They didn't want to burn out on their friends, and they wanted to meet new people. So, it was great. When she went off on her own for the majority of Monday, Nikki was able to keep me calm. When it really started sinking in, like, man, this is it. And I realized that move-in date, I think August 15th or 16th, something like that. Just Niagara Falls. I warned Nikki on the drive home, like, you're going to have to drive like the first hour or two away from here because I am going to lose my mind. My daddy's girl, finally officially being on her own. But she's so ready. Her and her friends, they're great. They're so mature. And
1: that means job well done for you then, man.
0: Yeah,
1: for both of you guys.
3: Nikki
1: did a great
3: job.
1: That's great, though, man.
3: Yeah.
1: I mean, that's what you hope for, right?
3: Yeah, it's such a funny feeling of excited mixed with terror, mixed with tears.
1: Yeah, yeah. You know, I don't know, the pressure to not show your emotions is there. You know, you don't want to make it harder for them and all that stuff.
3: Sure. Yeah.
1: But once you drop her off, let it go.
3: Oh.
1: Just let it go. I mean,
3: I'm going to be wailing in the car.
1: Mm. Yeah. And that's okay.
0: Yeah,
1: that's part of the deal. You know, you're letting them, here you go. Okay. Go get it now. Go get it, you know. I don't know. And I was telling him during the break, Saucy, and Maxo, you're going to know this soon too. Everybody tell you, basically, when it comes to parenting and when it comes to a lot of things, the cliches are cliches for a reason. You know, because they're true, you know, you know, you hear, you guys used to play Forever Young. And I was like, you guys wait and see. Right? Yep.
3: It's going to be worse now.
1: Right.
0: Yeah.
1: Yeah. Right.
0: Well, we can't play it anymore.
1: Yeah. Thank right. God. Exactly. Oh. Right. Yeah. Yeah. But everybody, you know, it's the relationship is going to change, but it's going to be better in some ways. And it's going to be completely new and fun. And that is so true. The conversations I have with Abigail now. You know, and Alex is in Seattle, and obviously he's 31, so it's a different thing. And again, a boy and a girl, the daddy-daughter relationship is different. There's just no way around it, right?
3: Yep.
1: But the conversations and the fun conversations and the fun I have with Abigail now, it's like she's a like the little girl, that part, that's over. But there's a new version of her who's an adult. And it's fun to watch her become who she is, right? You know, I miss the little girl. I always will. But we had that. That was great. Mm-hmm. So now we get this. And we talk about crazy things and fun things, and she's learning things. She lives in an apartment all by herself for the first time now, and she's trying to refurbish an antique footstool or something like that that has mold in it, and she didn't know how to kill mold. And I'm like, I don't know why you called me. You know, I don't know how to kill.
0: I'm still on 394.
1: I don't kill anything on purpose ever. You know what I mean? But it's hard to admit and allow those memories to end, you know, because they do, that part's over.
3: Yeah.
1: But the new part's going to be great. It really is. It's going to be great. It's going to be great. And then you get to find out who you are too, which is a whole thing that is underreported about becoming an empty nester and watching the kids grow up, because it's hard and it's sometimes shocking, but there will become a day when you get to say, oh, wait a minute. Because there's a long period when you say, oh my God, there's nobody at the end of the hall. What do I do with myself? Mm-hmm. But eventually that period becomes, there's nobody at the end of the hall. What do I want to do with myself? It's a fun transition. That's part of life.
3: Well
1: cool.
3: said, Hawk.
1: How crazy, though.
0: Yeah.
1: You got one going off, and yours is not even two yet.
0: He is currently in his ninth hour of sleeping.
1: Good for him.
3: Nice.
0: He goes off to daycare, though, man, and that's tough enough. Like, even when I pick him up, sometimes he'll turn around and he'll see me and be like, oh, God, it's you. And then he'll walk away. But other times he just bursts into tears, dude, man. Being a parent's tough. I don't care what anybody says. It's tough.
1: It's hard. Yeah,
4: it's really hard.
1: It's the most ridiculously hard, wonderful thing ever.
3: Yeah, it's the hardest but most rewarding thing you can do in life.
1: It's the best ever, and it's the hardest thing ever.
0: Yes. It's very hard.
1: It's the hardest thing ever.
0: Yeah.
1: Every stage. And Max, your stage, you know? Yeah. I mean, we're all in very different stages right now.
4: Yeah. 13 years old.
1: 13-year-old.
4: Yeah.
1: One is going off. One's about to go off before long here.
3: Yep.
1: And then mine are both grown adults. It's so crazy. Every stage. It's a new adventure.
4: It is. It's like you were saying, though, Hawk. You have to just appreciate the stage that you're in right now. Like, people ask me, like, what is your daughter going to be like in college? What does she want to? I'm like, I don't even think about that.
1: Yeah.
4: I try not to think about when she was a baby and everything. Because I actually enjoy this more. Like you said, Hawk, they're becoming their own person.
3: Yeah.
4: Me and her were having a whole conversation about real stuff the other day. And I'm like going off and I'm like, wait a minute, you're 13. How do you know this?
1: Right. Yeah.
4: And you just have to appreciate the kid that you have now. I can't, try to mold some future image that I have in my mind. It's her life. Yeah. So I just try to gently guide her along the path that she wants to take, you know, and then just enjoy the stage that she's in right now. I had that moment yesterday. We went to go see Toy Story 5, and I'm like, dude, I would have rather jumped off the top of the movie theater than go to the movies with my parents when I was 13.
1: Yeah. Like, right.
4: Yeah. I was like, she's not always going to want to, and not just, we have a great relationship, but she's not always going to want to go to the movies with me, you know?
1: And guess what? She shouldn't.
4: Yep. Right,
1: she
4: exactly. Shouldn't
1: want that. Yeah.
4: And so
1: right.
4: It was like, I got really emotional at the end of the movie. It had nothing to do with the movie. I'm like going through, she was like, did you cry? And I was like, yeah. She's like, it wasn't that sad. And I was like, just something
1: life
4: going on.
1: Sad. Yeah.
5: It's my allergy.
4: Yeah. Dad story.
1: The
4: five.
1: Movie was a comedy, but life is sad. Yeah, I can't get off 394.
4: Right. We were watching White Chicks.
1: Oh, man. I'll tell you what. And this won't surprise you, and I might have mentioned it yesterday, but I don't know if I did or not, but this is a true story. When I made that cartoon version of Alex on the video game NCAA 27, watching him run out on the football field, and it looks like him, brought a tear to my eye. It's my high school boy.
0: When I get it'll be my son, because
1: of course,
0: he'll be a 5-star recruit.
1: Yeah, he will
0: probably go to Notre Dame.
1: He
0: be the quarterback.
1: Will.
0: He'll start as a freshman.
1: Yeah.
0: We're gonna sling 60 touchdowns, but it's still fun. That's half the battle. That game. That aspect of the game is like, it's a little bit of glory days. Like, you can just play Bruce Springsteen's glory days on repeat. But that part of it is awesome. Well, it's fun. I can't wait to have him watch me play it for 6 hours.
1: I'll tell you. Wait till you'll get to a point, too, because you're going to be old balls.
0: Mm.
1: But there's going to be a version of NCAA or Madden, and there's going to be a day. Mark my words, it may only be 10 years from now, but it'll probably be 12 years from now, where he beats your ass at that game. And you cannot beat him.
0: Oh, yeah.
1: You know, but mostly because your fingers barely, because you're going to be so old.
3: Yeah, that happens real quick.
1: Yeah, it does.
3: That happens real quick.
1: And then it gets frustrating.
0: Well, my,
1: and you realize you're acting like a spoiled brat because your son's beating your ass.
4: I know. Like, you go from letting them win to like arguing with them.
1: You're going to beat me again. Yeah. You're going to run that same play again. You know I can't stop it.
4: Well, that I was with my daughter the other day. We were playing Scrabble, and she said something. I'm like, buses aren't shiny. What are you talking about? You can't say a shiny thing is a bus. And so my mom is just looking at us like, stop. What is wrong with
1: Which
4: you
1: one's the kid?
4: Yeah.
6: That's so good. Well, it was like a few years ago when my family spent Christmas 3 or 4 days putting together the Home Alone thing.
1: Yeah.
6: And I come in here and tell Parrish, and he goes, yeah, Turner did it in like 3 hours. Yeah. So I'm like, what? It took us 4 days to do it.
4: Yeah.
3: Turner's got a singular focus.
6: Yeah.
3: But that being said about the video games, when you do win, oh boy, it feels good.
4: Yeah.
3: I'm celebrating like I won the cup every time I win a game. That's so rare.
1: I bet you're right. I've never won a video. Anyway, I don't know. But it's congratulations, Perry. That's great,
3: Thank
1: man.
3: You. Yeah, and we're very, very proud of her.
1: A great school and a great opportunity to go have fun and safely make mistakes. You know what I mean? And you know, it's just learn from everything is just the best. I mean, how many, isn't there a part amongst it all of you that just envies her?
3: Oh, yeah.
1: Having
3: Nikki and I were talking about that, actually.
4: Oh, yeah.
3: When she went off on her own and we were walking back to the hotel, we're like, oh, my God, she's going to have so much fun.
1: She's going to have so much fun.
4: Yeah.
1: Right. Yeah. And you want to, don't you want to like be the little floating gizmo that floats beside her head going, okay, now I did this. Don't do this.
3: Please don't.
1: Don't do this. Do this. This is, you know.
3: Yep.
1: But you got to learn it, man. It's going to be great. It's going to be great. It's going to be hard, but it's going to be great.
4: You know what's going to be great?
3: I'm excited.
4: September 12th, Iowa hosting Iowa State.
1: Oh, my
3: God. Yeah. Yeah. We're looking at,
4: are you going to go?
3: We're looking at getting tickets. Yeah.
1: Oh, that's awesome.
3: Yeah, I got my Hawkeye gear. And,
4: talk to Greenway.
3: And we also noticed that the Gophers homecoming, they play Iowa.
4: Oh, wow.
3: Yeah, so Gianna's going to come back.
4: That'll be great.
1: Oh, that's great.
3: Got a couple of buddies that played football there that I'm looking forward to wearing black and yellow for their homecoming. And I said I will be getting a picture with you guys.
4: Yeah,
1: that's great.
4: And they also host Ohio State, man. They got a tough schedule.
1: Yeah. So
4: that's great, dude.
1: Man, yeah.
4: Good for you.
1: Yeah, congratulations, man. That's great. That is awesome stuff. Did we do Gutter Helmet, by the way?
4: Gutter Helmet is the best.
3: Yes, it is.
1: I was too mad to talk about
4: GutterHelmetMN.com. It helps Perry. It helps Lawyer Lambert.
3: Yes. Yep.
4: It's the absolute best. Don't worry about cleaning your gutters over the weekend. GutterHelmetMN.com.
1: Aren't you glad that you got Gutter Helmet? Because there's no way for you to get home from here to clean your gutters. So, thanks, Lee. Yeah.
4: Good luck, Louie and Kelly. I live here now. Did you get bad weather again last night?
1: Just a little rain in the middle of the night. It was great.
4: We got... I don't know if it was hailing or what. It was greasy at about 1 a.m.
1: Yeah, it was great.
4: Yeah.
1: Great.
4: That was the highlight of your day.
1: Yeah, and it was 1 in the morning. The rest of it's going to suck. Oh, well. Hey, listen. It's Power Trip Morning Show. We'll break. We'll come back. Some sports happened, I'm sure.
4: Oh, yeah. We have a hot sports team.
1: Uh-oh.
4: That no one expected.
1: Is it the Twins?
4: You'll have to wait and see, Hogs Daddy. No, that's the wrong thing. Thing.
7: I know that, honey.
4: Oh.
1: We'll be right back on the Fan.
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23: AP News, I'm Marcela Sanchez. President Trump says the interim agreement with Iran is over, saying, frankly, I don't want to waste my time with them. He was speaking with reporters in Turkey with NATO Secretary General Mark Rutte. The AP's Donna Warder has more.
24: They're liars. They're cheats. They're sick people. They've hurt their people. They killed 54,000 people as of now that were protesting.
25: But Trump says he'll allow talks on the Iran war to continue. On the topic of NATO, Rutte says he believes the U.S. is fully committed to the alliance. Trump says he hasn't been happy with NATO.
24: Because of what they did with Greenland, and I'm not happy with NATO because of the fact that they didn't want to help us with the number one state sponsor of terror, that's Iran.
25: Denmark reiterated Wednesday that it will defend its territory of Greenland and would rely on NATO allies to honor their commitment to defend each other in the event of an attack. I'm Donna Warder.
23: Vermont Independent Senator Bernie Sanders is the latest and most notable lawmaker to pull support for Maine Democratic Senate nominee Graham Plattner following an allegation of sexual assault. Plattner has denied all the allegations and has not resigned from the race, but the succession battle to take his place was already underway yesterday. The family of 18-year-old Nolan Javier Wells, who was found dead after a July 4th boat trip, has retained civil rights attorney Ben Crump. Officials say his body was discovered Monday off the coast of Horn Island, Mississippi, where he was last seen with a group of friends Saturday afternoon. An investigation is underway into the circumstances of his disappearance. Oil prices surged more than 6% today after President Trump said the interim agreement with Iran was over, but would allow talks to continue. This is AP News.
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26: Partly cloudy today. We'll get to 78 for a high this afternoon. Tonight will be clear. We'll drop to 55. Tomorrow, still a really nice day. Mostly sunny, 82 on Friday. Mostly sunny and isolated thunderstorm possible with a high of 84. 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
1: A sieve?
0: I think it's guilty by association. I think it's because you know me.
1: They would have told you if you'd asked.
0: Oh, no, they would.
1: Yes, they would have.
0: No, they would.
1: They like you. They would have told you. Barb hates my guts.
0: No, Barb loves me.
1: Yeah, she does.
0: She would not have told me.
1: Hates me.
0: I cannot confirm her. No, she doesn't hate you.
1: Yes, she does. They all do. I don't blame them. I hate me too.
0: No, she wouldn't tell me.
4: Barb does keep it really close to the vest.
0: And I get it, but like, or somebody could have said to you, hey, Hawk, I know you really like a certain band. You should come to the secret show.
1: Even if they don't know that I like the band, if I, you know, as a friend, say, hey, for the fifth time, who's the secret? They could have pulled me aside and just said, hey, blah, blah, blah. And I've been like, oh, that'd have been awesome. That's my favorite band in the world. Yeah.
0: You probably still wouldn't have gone.
1: I would have definitely gone.
0: Oh, really?
1: I definitely would have. I love that band.
0: How would you have gotten there, though?
1: You're right. I'd have never made it.
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1: They are the best.
0: Your Minnesota Twins have gotten hot. They beat the Guardians 3-1. Taj Bradley was outstanding. He went 7, scattered 3 hits, gave up 1 run, and he struck out 10. Taj Bradley is the youngest Twins pitcher with 10-plus strikeouts in back-to-back starts since who?
3: Liriano.
0: You are correct.
4: Nice.
0: In 2006.
3: He was unbelievable. When he came in, he was crazy good.
0: That was the year that I interned here, and I would go and get Twin Sound. And I'll never forget, you would, if you timed it right, you could get Santana into Liriano, and it was, I mean, he, yeah. The game against in 06 when they went out and he beat Roger Clemens in Houston,
3: yeah,
0: that slider that started at like 2 o'clock and then came all the way down to 7 o'clock or however the clock works,
3: yeah,
0: was unbelievable. And then he blew out his arm and was kind of never the same. But he, if that team had made the playoffs and lost in the first round, that team would have been an unbelievable force in the playoffs with those two lefties.
1: His name was Liriano?
0: Francisco Liriano.
3: Morneau was so excited about that. Like, he was just the most dynamic pitcher they'd seen in years.
0: And they had Santana.
3: Yeah.
0: Carlos? Yeah, Carlos. Yeah. The bit Marnie was talking about yesterday where they did, like, the all analyst game last night was really good.
3: Trevor Plouffe was great.
0: Denard Span was exceptional. Glenn Perkins was good. Your guy Morneau is outstanding at that job.
3: Yeah, talk about Super Troopers. He threw a little Super Troopers quote in there. It's free bar, man. Open bar, man.
0: Yeah. He had a few good lines when he talked about how they were showing bloopers from these guys, and there was a ball high up in the air. And he said, it was too high. I couldn't see it. You know, it was a high sky. And he goes, well, it was in Colorado. It was definitely high. It was so good. He's so funny. But your Twins, Hogs, Daddy, are 45-47, 2 games back of .500. They play today at 6:40. Connor Prelip goes for your Twins.
1: What time is the apology to the Pollads today?
0: I have no apology to the Pollads, but I have a ton of respect and credit to our guy, Shelty. The Pollads deserve zero credit.
1: Maybe this was the plan.
0: No, they don't have a plan. They have about as much of a plan as I have a plan. They have no plan.
1: From what I just read, they were the ones. The Pollads are responsible for 394. That's why there was no exit.
0: Well, now you're on my side. We talked about it a little yesterday, but the MLB draft is on Saturday. Your Twins pick 3rd, and the draft starts at noon on Care 11. It is on NBC. So a little prime time, even though it's noon, but a prime time channel for the MLB draft.
1: Looky there.
4: Let's go. Cody Clemens has been hot lately, too.
0: Well, he should be an all-star. They were saying that last night. And they just picked him up off waivers for nothing. Yeah.
4: He's arguably been their best hitter over the last month or so.
1: That's what I'm saying. It was all part of the plan.
0: They don't have a plan. And it's July. Let's see what if they make, not that I'm going to fully forgive them, can I just have a little bit of sunshine? You just want to eat your sandwich.
1: I'm just eating my sandwich, trying to believe that something good's happening in the world.
0: They're fine. Yeah, and Shelty should get a ton of credit, man. They have no bullpen, and that pitching staff with Taj Bradley, and who else, Hawk? Who else is on the pitching staff?
1: Oh, no, I'm eating.
0: Argentina was down 2-0 to Egypt. They came back to win 3-2. Messi was unbelievable. That was an unbelievable game, even though I didn't see a second of it.
4: Dog, it was nuts. Like, I could not believe. Like, Egypt, people in the crowd were crying. They were falling to their knees. They're up 2 rip. That's a damn near a death sentence a lot of the time in soccer. And I believe they were up 2 rip in the 80th minute.
3: Yeah.
4: And in Argentina, as soon as they scored the one, you could tell. Like, they immediately were like, all right, let's get back to business. You could see Egypt pissing down their leg, and immediately Messi just gets loose, ties it up, and after that it was just an absolute avalanche. It was one of the most unbelievable choke jobs I've ever seen, and one of the most unbelievable comebacks that I've seen in soccer. The refs played a hand, but yeah.
3: I watched the second half, and I mean, that's the first soccer game I've ever watched where I couldn't believe it. I was on my feet at the end of it. It was incredible. I didn't know they could score three goals that fast in that game because they're so few and far between. Like you said, the 2-0, like, oh my Lord, there's an upset here. And yeah, the look on Egypt's face, just...
4: They just knew, man, it was going to happen.
3: I luckily never, you know, blew a lead like that in that important of a tournament or anything like that, but I've been there, and you just, the locker room is silent, the plane tomorrow will be silent, or today will be silent. It's just the worst feeling. You just trying to figure out, like, how'd that happen?
4: And it's not it's not like an 82-game hockey season where you can just go, okay, well, we got another game on Wednesday.
3: Thank God.
4: And it's like, no, 4 years from now is the next game, and it's not guaranteed you're even going to be there, or you're going to have the same level of talent. So that's one that might haunt him for the foreseeable future.
3: Both sides will remember that for life.
2: Yeah. Sending it over! Enzo Fernandez! Can you believe this?
4: It was unbelievable.
3: What happened? Did Hawk lose something back there? I don't know.
13: Hello? Did he lose his sandwich?
4: Hawk's gone.
3: I hope not.
1: Half the sausage just fell on the floor. No,
3: that's all right. 5-second rule.
13: Yeah, you've seen that move.
6: Argentina will battle Switzerland, who beat Colombia in a 0-0 game that ended in penalty kicks. What a sport. 0-0.
1: Did you listen to Gerdsey?
6: Gerdsey was phenomenal yesterday.
1: I listened to that, and it was so much. I think I had more fun listening to them watch it than I would have had watching it.
6: Yeah.
1: They were having so much
6: fun. Brett's good with it. His soccer coverage is really good.
4: He's great with it,
6: because he's really good. He pays attention to it. He's a wee bit sensitive about it, but that's fine. He loves it. I don't blame him. But yeah, no, I didn't see a second of it. But it ended 0-0. Why don't they just keep playing soccer?
4: Well, they do. They do like an extra 30, and then if it ends after that, then they do the penalty game.
15: I agree.
6: Thanks, Tom. Yeah. Argentina will battle Switzerland on Saturday at 8 p.m. There is no World Cup today.
15: Yay!
4: Whoa. A lot of people like Colombia as a dark horse, thinking that they could possibly beat Argentina, and then they lose to Switzerland in this tournament.
6: 0-0.
4: It's looking like we are barreling towards possibly a rematch from 2022.
6: Which was?
4: France versus Argentina.
16: Yes.
6: Oh, yeah.
4: Thanks.
6: Yeah, thanks, that guy. Let's see here. What else we got here? One of us. The All-Star game for baseball is next Tuesday in Philly.
17: I know that, honey.
6: Oh. They will be without a twin. I'll tell you more about that.
1: Oh, no. Huh? Oh. A twin?
6: Well, yeah. Bad luck for our guy.
1: Yeah. Or maybe he just wanted the time off.
3: Yeah.
6: There is that.
3: True. Rest is a weapon.
6: Mm-hmm. Yeah. Well said. Is this Brothers Osborne?
1: Why do you do it? Why are you doing this to me? What are you

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3: Minnesota News Network, I'm Tasha Radel. A new study finds Minnesota stands to lose billions in economic activity if the Trump administration's pause on new onshore wind energy projects continues. Aaron Rosenthal with North Star Policy Action says the effects would be felt across the state.
4: In Minnesota, that has put 1,200 jobs, $168 million in economic impact, and $1.6 billion in investment at risk.
3: The National Weather Service has confirmed an EF2 tornado caused extensive damage north of Detroit Lakes Monday night. Survey crews say the twister packed peak winds of about 115 miles per hour and carved a nearly 7-mile path through the Floyd Lake and Oakland Beach area. Supporters of Minnesota's paid leave program say it isn't just helping workers, it's helping employers as well. The state says many small businesses are finding the program provides financial protection while allowing employees to recover or care for family members. This is MNN.
5: It's a stampede!
6: What just happened?
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6: You're lying!
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6: No!
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16: Partly cloudy today. We'll get to 78 for a high this afternoon. Tonight will be clear. We'll drop to 55 tomorrow. Still a really nice day. Mostly sunny, 82 on Friday. Mostly sunny, an isolated thunderstorm possible with a high of 84. 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
2: 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Lionel Messi led the late-match charge with his game-tying goal in the 83rd minute.
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2: 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The Swiss advanced by beating Colombia on penalty kicks.
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1: Sauce, we were just over here telling snake stories.
2: Ugh.
1: And Tommy's not here, so they were really about snakes.
2: Oh, okay.
3: Yeah, actual snakes.
2: Ugh. Gross.
1: We go to China, ladies and gentlemen, where this is happening as we speak. There's flooding. It's the end of the world. And how do I know it's the end of the world? Because there's not just global flooding and people are losing their homes and lives, but there's also this.
4: Amid China's worsening flood season, one image has captured the country's attention more than any other. Hundreds of snakes slithering through the streets of a flooded village in Guangxi. The escape happened in Hengzhou, where rising floodwaters caused a snake farm to collapse, releasing around 900 reptiles into the surrounding area. Footage that quickly went viral showed residents wading through waist-deep water, armed with nothing more than bamboo sticks.
1: Now, we watched the gentleman, and I'm watching it again.
2: Oh, my God.
1: Chasing a snake through the water, and the snake is trying to get away from him because the snake is confused. Like, wait a minute.
2: What did I do? What's happening?
1: I'm supposed to be chasing you. I don't know how. No wonder this guy is, like, able to walk through the waters because his nuts must float.
2: Yeah.
1: But these are cobras, man.
3: Yeah.
1: These are venomous, poisonous snakes, 900 of them, just swimming through the streets. And they're trying to rally and gather them up with bamboo sticks.
4: Trying to corner the escapees before they vanished into flooded homes and alleyways. Village official Wu Zhe told local media that most of the snakes were not venomous and that a team of 10 had since been organized to recapture them using fish nets and stun guns.
1: Okay.
3: 10?
2: Jeez.
3: 10?
1: Again, let me just say it. That cobra with its head sticking up out of the water, that's a venomous snake.
2: Yeah, that's a mean bastard.
5: It doesn't help to say most.
1: Most?
5: Yeah, I don't know which one is which.
1: No.
5: Yeah.
4: And he warned residents again.
1: Yeah, go ahead.
3: The one guy in that video, as the one guy's chasing it, you can see him in the background. Like, he just dives after one. Like, he just goes right after it. Like, what are you
1: doing?
3: The
1: snake must be so confused.
4: And it's trying to catch any stray snakes with their bare hands if they turned up inside houses. The snake scare unfolded against the backdrop of a far graver crisis.
1: There's no graver crisis.
2: Yeah, ladies.
1: No, there's none.
2: There's nothing that could be worse than this.
1: And I thought I hated snakes, but apparently, Perry,
3: I cannot stand them.
2: Didn't your guy Brent Burns have like 40 of them?
3: A ton of them.
2: Yeah. Ugh.
3: Yeah, when he sold his one of his houses here, there was a few that were unaccounted for.
1: That's not
3: legal. Could you imagine?
2: He's
3: like, they're probably dead. You know, they got loose in the winter and into the walls. Like,
5: probably is not good enough.
3: If I'm, can you imagine if one of those things just pops out of the wall for the new owners?
1: Yeah.
3: I would burn the house down.
1: Burn it down. Yep. Not even calling the fire department.
3: Nope.
5: No.
3: Let it go, boys.
1: Just give some chocolate and some marshmallows.
2: Yeah, just let it go.
1: Just let her burn.
2: Let her buck.
1: Yep, that's right. So, anyway, if you're planning on going to China, don't.
3: Yeah.
1: Because it's flooding and there's snakes. What more do you need to know? We were talking about water moccasins.
2: Oh, yeah. You used to swim with them.
1: Well, I didn't want to. But that's what, you know, how we always say, like, I was telling these guys this, like, they always say snakes are more afraid of you than you are of them. That's not true with water moccasins.
2: No, that's not true.
1: We'd be in the creek, just wading through, cooling our feet off, and you'd see a giant one. And they're big snakes. These are big snakes. You guys call them copperheads up here.
3: Yeah.
1: And he'd be just sunning himself on a rock, and you could see him. And you're like, okay, well, I'll just stay over here. And he'd get in the water and swim towards you. And you'd be like, you son of a bitch. You don't understand the game. You're supposed to be afraid of me.
2: No, leave me alone.
3: I'm bigger than you.
1: Yeah, come on.
3: Yeah, I knew a guy in Florida. Him and his buddy were in the Army or in the military. And when they were on an off day, they were surfing kind of the intercoastals and the waterways and everything, water skiing. And when one of his buddies went down, like, it took a while for his body to come back up, which is not normal. And when the body finally floated to the top, it was just covered and surrounded in water moccasins.
1: Oh my God. When you say body, was he dead?
3: Yeah.
1: Really?
3: Yes.
5: God.
1: Oh
2: man, these bastards are mean.
3: They are.
1: Yeah, dude. Yeah,
3: I've seen them in some golf courses.
1: They're enormous.
3: And, and like you hit your ball into the water, and it could be in 2-3 inches of water, and you can see them just hovering. Like, please stick your hand in here.
1: Yeah, come over here.
3: Please.
1: I dare you. Come get this ball.
2: No, thank you.
1: You got Titleist? This is yours. Come here.
2: Yeah. No, you can have it. It's yours now.
1: Yeah, and you were saying that down by Winona.
3: Yeah, Winona, and this is literally 20 years ago. Some farmers got some tax relief or some kind of write off for letting some of their farmlands, like that was up on the top of the hills and everything, get turned into rattlesnake habitat.
2: What?
3: Ugh. Yeah.
1: Are rattlesnakes native to Minnesota?
2: No. Can it be warm enough? I don't know.
3: But that's.
5: It says here that there is a limited amount in like remote.
1: Well, that's areas. The right amount.
3: I don't care.
1: That's the right amount.
2: The right amount.
3: He said he had killed one a couple of days before I went down there and hunted on his land. And I told him, I'm never going to come back here. And I've never gone back there.
5: I don't blame you.
3: No.
1: A timber rattlesnake is the most common venomous snake in Minnesota. Designated as a threatened species and strictly protected. They are primarily found along forested bluffs, south-facing rock outcrops, and steep bluffs prairies near the Mississippi River. That's it. I mean, that is Winona. Yeah. That's right.
3: Exactly.
1: Well, son of a bitch. Yeah. Now I got to worry about that, too?
3: Yeah.
2: That's terrible.
1: Not about... About an hour and a half ago, I'd have laid down.
3: Bring you on in here.
5: You would have put your scuba gear on and went to China.
2: You would have become a snake charmer if it got you here.
3: That's what really matters.
1: Brought to you by our friends at OVO LASIK and I.
2: Thank you, OVO. Your Minnesota Twins put Byron Buxton on the injured list.
1: Oh, man.
2: He will not play in the All-Star game, but the people who know better than I do think he will possibly be activated the first game back after the break, which is a week from Friday.
1: Marnie, if you're awake and listening, call us and tell us if that's true, because you know the inside scoop.
2: She passed away.
1: Oh, rest in peace, Marnie.
3: Man, that poor guy is just injuries.
2: Yeah.
3: Just deals with him.
2: I mean, he's having an unbelievable season.
5: One of his best.
2: Yeah.
1: I should know this as somebody who was one of the main characters on a major market sports morning show. Is Royce Lewis still on the team?
2: Yeah.
5: Yeah.
1: How's he doing?
5: He's had a really up and down season. Yeah. He got sent down to Triple A for a second there.
2: He did. Yeah.
5: But I mean, just what? I mean, Ludacris was here a week or two. Close. But no cigar. Royce Lewis got the game winning run. I mean, the Twins did blow a 7-0 lead, but still, I mean, Royce Lewis ended up getting the game winning run there.
1: Oh,
5: so he's been coming along a little bit. But
2: he was 0-for-3 last night. He's hitting .214, so not great.
5: Not great. He's just not the savior we thought he was going to be, for sure.
2: Yeah.
3: Well, he, for a little bit there.
5: Yeah, he seemed like he was going to be the man.
3: Yeah.
1: He hasn't quite hit his stride, and by that I mean we haven't traded him to a team so he could win a
2: series.
5: Yeah, correct.
3: The batting title.
1: Yep.
2: What really matters is this.
1: Oh, yeah, it's my turn. I'm not supposed to tell you about the snakes anymore.
2: I mean, you can.
3: Yeah, please don't.
1: I don't want to think about it. Okay, I'll tell you one more. A python owned by an Australian drug trafficker who ran a meth lab got addicted to crystal meth from the fumes and absorption through the skin. The very aggressive snake was put in a wildlife care program run in a minimum security prison in Sydney and did recover from its addiction after 7 months. Congratulations.
2: Wow.
3: Welcome to recovery.
1: Good for you, buddy. Yeah. You know what? One step at a time, brother.
3: Amen.
1: One step at a time.
5: Meth snakes sounds like the worst straight to Netflix movie that you've ever seen.
2: Paul did go see it, though.
1: I watched the bear movie where he did cocaine. Yeah. Cocaine Bear, right?
5: That was a good one. It actually was not a bad
1: one. I forgot about that.
3: That was pretty funny.
1: Pretty good.
2: Yeah, it was pretty good.
5: Australia is just full of them, man. It is terrifying. When I was walking in the mountains, I had to legit at one point Google what do I do if I actually see one, if I get bit by one. I had to have the number handy in case something happened, because like I was telling you guys off the air, I saw the sign that said snake habitat. I'm in their crib, dog.
6: Time to turn around.
5: Yeah, my legs did the Scooby-Doo circles. Yeah. I was like, I ran so fast.
1: You don't wear the wrong color in the wrong neighborhood. You know what I mean?
5: Right,
1: so
5: exactly.
1: What are you doing?
5: Yep.
1: What are you doing?
6: It's time
1: get out
6: to
1: of
6: move
1: there.
6: On.
1: Hey, get
6: time
1: out
6: to
1: there.
6: Get going. According to our guy, Tom Pelissero, the NFL's free agency negotiation window opens March 9th of 2027. The reason that's significant is because it's one day after the 2027 combine. According to him, it's the first time in years there isn't a one-week gap in between. Hmm. So this offseason, they'll roll right from the combine right into free agency. Hmm. Hmm. So there's that if you're into that.
1: Hmm. Let me tell you what happened last night. Texas A&M.
6: Oh, yeah.
1: Only 4-3. Not a great season. Alex is a rookie linebacker, you know?
6: Freshman.
1: Doing his best. Freshman, sorry. Thank you. Thank you. Thank you. And he's ascended now, finally, to starter.
6: Yeah.
1: And the undefeated Tennessee Volunteers came to Texas. And let me tell you, I was so proud of Alex. He played his best game. We whooped the number two team in the nation. I think it was a coming out party for my young 31-year-old.
6: Yeah. But he has eligibility.
1: Of course. Yeah. Yeah. And
6: how'd he play?
1: He played great. He had 5 assisted tackles and 3 solo tackles and 1 sack for safety. It was his best game. This is his best game as a linebacker for the Aggies. And things are looking up for him. And he's now projected to be a second round draft pick.
6: Let's go. Let me ask you this.
1: Go ahead.
6: Do you go cowboy on it? Do you actually run the play or do you just follow the ball carrier?
1: No, I mean, I don't know what you mean.
6: But cowboy means you do your own thing.
1: Oh, no. It depends. I'm not great. Here's the thing.
6: How tall is he in the game?
1: He's 6'4".
6: Yeah.
1: And he's 255. And I did make him a tad too slow. I must admit, I apologize. I made him so slow that he just can't cover a tight end on the backfield.
6: Alex, but
1: we're going to work on it. But you know what I have a hard time with? And maybe I'm not alone in this, but my left thumb is... I'm going to say
6: What's wrong? No, you can't say it.
1: It just doesn't work right. My left thumb.
6: What's wrong?
1: The little tiny joystick, right?
6: You have PlayStation?
1: Yeah. The little tiny joystick. You know, you have a right and a left tiny joystick on the controller. And the left one controls the direction the player's going. And sometimes my left thumb... I'm going to write a movie about it and have Daniel Day-Lewis star.
6: Yeah, and Robin Williams.
1: Yeah. My left thumb won't cooperate. And I get so mad. And guess who threw his controller last night?
6: Yeah.
1: And it was...
6: Yeah, I've been there.
1: I bet you have.
3: How many controllers have you gone through?
6: A lot. I've broken a few.
5: Nothing worse than when you have to do the pump fake because the controllers cost too much these days. When you're like,
6: you want to break it so bad. But if my dad's listening, I'm working on it.
1: You're working on it. You are. Yeah, and we're proud of you. But.
6: But, so God.
1: You have to do these practices.
6: When you just take that thing and you just go.
5: you just
6: whip it.
1: I'm going to tell you, those things are probably $100.
6: Oh, yeah, I bet they're $80, I think.
1: Worth it.
6: Yeah.
1: The satisfaction.
6: But the second you let go of it and it isn't broken, you're like, oh, God.
1: Oh, thank God. Good. There's a drill you got to do as a linebacker.
6: Oh, drills can drive you.
1: And that's how you got to keep your starting spot. You have to, when the play starts, this is just practice. You have to have your guy turn left, go over and penetrate a circle, and then come back and make the tackle on the ball carrier, right?
6: Are you playing Leisure Suit Larry?
1: No. No. I needed to after this.
6: But it got, you couldn't.
1: I would turn my player left, and my stupid thumb couldn't turn. I wanted to break my own thumb. I'd come in here this morning, and my thumb had been dangling like this.
6: And you would have been in handcuffs.
1: And you guys have been like, you've been playing NCAA again. Yeah. I couldn't get it to happen. And it was as bad as punching my horsey in Red Dead Redemption 2. I finally just was like, I can't do it. Yeah. I quit. I can't do it. Nobody in the house but me and my cat. My cat wanted to say it.
6: Yeah, your cat has said it. Yeah, your cat has said it.
1: It's a great game.
6: Yeah, it is.
1: I got to figure out how to be better with my left thumb. That's what she said.
5: There's a couple ways to work it out.
1: Honestly, though, how do you guys have trouble with that? How, he's 6'4", 255.
7: That's a huge
1: bitch. He is. He's a huge, huge individual.
6: No, I don't
1: know.
6: He's
1: only a freshman.
6: I have small hands, so I played the big, chunky Xbox controller. I like that controller better.
1: Does it not have a little tiny joystick?
6: It does, but yeah, I like that controller better.
1: Yeah, I wonder if I can get a different controller, because I have the hardest time controlling that guy.
6: So, you go the wrong way in a drill, or you punch your horse.
1: I have the hardest time with this thumb of mine. I'll tell you, it's this thumb. Look at it. Who, me?
5: It's a little wobbly there,
6: It's a little Beetlejuicy.
5: Yeah.
1: This is the worst part of my body, and I have a terrible penis. And my thumb is even worse. All right, we'll break and come back. There's more what really matters after this little bit.
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10: 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Bemidji Centaur Legion baseball team swept Alexandria Monday, winning 9-2 and 11-7. Both those games, of course, in Alec. Brennan Bauer was 3-for-4 with three runs batted in the opener, with Gunnar Gansky getting the win. He went six innings, allowed one earned run on five hits, and struck out five. In Game 2, Bemidji scored nine runs in the seventh inning to rally for the victory. They were down 7-2 going into the seventh. Lossenberg went 3-for-4 and drove in two. Gansky had a two-run double. James Garrison, an RBI triple. Bemidji now 15-3 on the year. The Bemidji Legion softball team, the Titans, have a doubleheader with Red Lake Falls today, 5 o'clock. That'll actually be in Black Duck. And the Twins win last night, 3-1. Taj Bradley, seven strong innings to get the victory. He's now 8-3. Allowed three hits, struck out 10, walked only one. Andres Gomez notched his 10th save of the season. And Taylor Rogers set the all-time Target Field appearance record with his 189th. Appearance at Target Field.
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7: Partly cloudy today. We'll get to 78 for a high this afternoon. Tonight will be clear. We'll drop to 55. Tomorrow, still a really nice day. Mostly sunny, 82 on Friday. Mostly sunny and isolated thunderstorm possible with a high of 84. 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I'm meteorologist Sean Cable. 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
19: Argentina had a dramatic rally to beat Egypt and Switzerland on penalty kicks down Colombia in yesterday's round of 16 action. There's been a massive six-team trade in the NBA. The highlight of the deal, veteran Chris Middleton goes from Dallas to Washington. And among the Wimbledon highlights, Coco Gauff in the women's semifinals now after beating Jessica Pegula in three sets. I'm Matt McCoy.
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1: You know that Mark is locked out, right? There's no way he can get back in here.
21: Freak!
1: He's not a freak. He went to the bathroom.
22: Anyway, how is your sex life?
1: There's no way you can get back in here. Am I right?
2: No, he doesn't have the bit. Yeah. No, I think he... I think Max doesn't know where he is.
5: Duh, there's like a... He put like a garbage can thing in front of the door, okay, so I think he can get back in.
2: So, Mel.
23: That's what really matters.
2: Ah, Petty. Petty. Your Minnesota Lynx battle the Connecticut Sun tonight. Your Minnesota Lynx are 15-6. The Connecticut Sun are buns, but no, wrong team. I think Olivia Miles might be out again, so who knows? But they're still, I think, 7.5-point favorites. But really matters, Hogs Daddy, is this.
24: A new report from the Center for Biological Diversity says 2026 is on track to become one of the deadliest years on record for whales from California to Alaska. At least 51 whales have died so far this year, with gray whales accounting for most of the documented deaths. If that pace continues, the report says 2026 would finish as the second deadliest year on record for West Coast whales. The deadliest year remains 2019, when 122 whales were reported dead. I'm Tammy Trujillo.
2: Oh, good thing Nordo and I aren't West Coast whales.
5: And what the hell East happened Coast? In 2016?
2: Yeah.
5: No, the Great Whale Wars of 2016?
1: Yeah, I'm going to tell you. You know, remember we had the long discussion about AI on Monday?
2: Yeah. Mm-hmm.
1: Or was it Tuesday?
2: It was Monday. Yeah. Monday.
1: I'm starting to think we need to just let it go ahead and take over.
2: Yeah.
1: We're destroying
2: over.
1: The world.
2: Yeah, it's over.
1: We can't fix a road. We're killing the whales.
5: Oh. I love how you snuck that one.
2: Killing the whales.
1: There's flooding in China. We've got snake farms for some godforsaken reason. Why do we need to have more snakes? I know we need their venom. I get it.
2: But for what?
1: Anti-venom.
3: Yeah.
1: Oh. That's how you make venom. But the AI, our overlords, will be able to make anti-venom without other snakes.
2: Correct.
1: Of course, AI won't care. AI ain't afraid of snakes.
2: You know what AI can do? They can go left on the new video game.
1: They can get off 394.
5: even AI can't do that. Know,
2: they should start flying you here.
1: I think I should just live in this building.
2: Yeah. Yeah.
1: Man, that'd be cool. I can walk, get in the elevator, come downstairs, curse at people.
2: Yeah. Living in the building you work in wouldn't be bad. You wouldn't need a car.
1: Huh? I like driving.
2: And going to the casino.
1: What?
2: There was a six-team trade last night. Chris Middleton has agreed to a three-year deal with the Washington Wizards.
1: Was
2: via
1: it
2: sign and,
1: Bills?
2: No, via a sign and trade.
1: Oh.
2: This is the one part of it I totally forgot about.
1: Okay.
2: Do you know what team... Maxo D'Angelo Russell currently played for before this trade?
5: No. I forgot he was even in the league at
1: the time. My guy? He's not on the Wolves no more.
2: He hasn't been on the Wolves in like 6 years.
1: Oh, I'm sorry.
2: You're mad at MnDOT, not me. Washington sends D'Angelo Russell.
5: I had no idea.
2: He played for Washington. Now he's going to play for Memphis. I didn't know he played for Washington.
5: Right. I literally had no idea. He's just become a journeyman at this point. Oh, poor Grizzlies.
2: Yeah. I mean, man, he was it for like a year or two. He could shoot.
1: I know. We were friends.
2: Yep. You were friends.
5: You guys were hanging out.
2: Yeah. But now he plays for the Grizzlies.
5: That's so weird.
2: What really matters, Hawk, is this.
1: The Greasel?
2: No, not the Greasel.
1: Whatever.
2: You don't care.
1: Reindeer eyes.
4: Pretty little reindeer eyes.
1: Reindeer eyes change from gold in the summertime to a deep blue in the winter. Makes the eye up to 1,000 times more sensitive to light in near total darkness conditions. They are the only mammal that can do that.
2: That's unbelievable.
3: That's actually really cool. Crazy.
1: That's pretty cool.
3: Yeah.
1: You'd think we would have figured out how to do that ourselves.
5: That's what I was just thinking. Yeah. Right. Why have we not done that for us?
1: Yeah. It'd be great.
5: I'm sure they're working on it.
1: I could see a way to get off 394.
2: You need help.
1: I know
6: that, honey.
2: Perry, we got the Wild preseason schedule, which means that's right around the corner. Two against Dallas, two against the Black Hawks. So hockey right around the corner. It's weird, though, because, like, that's gone silent. Like, there were so many things and movements and all this, and then it just all kind of stopped.
3: Yeah, there's always, end or middle of July, August, there's always kind of just a lull where everybody's got to kind of wait and see. They're looking forward to camp, looking to see how their young guys do. They got to give them an opportunity to see how they've grown, how they've matured as hockey players, and see if any of them are ready for the NHL. So the signings, now when you're unsigned, which I have been before, you're waiting until camp or the last minute or maybe even after camp when teams realize that maybe somebody isn't ready for the NHL yet, then you get a phone call. So yeah, this is the downtime. A lot of vacations and everything that are being taken for the GMs and everybody that's going to be going full tilt here in about a month and a half.
2: What do you think is going to happen with Dylan Larkin?
3: Something. You can't bring him back to Detroit. Obviously, they can't bring him back. They can, but that just makes for a very weird situation. And I think Detroit knows what it has, too. So, like, they're not in a huge hurry just to trade him just yet. So if there's been, a couple offers or an offer that they're definitely intrigued about, there's no reason to hurry it until maybe somebody comes in late and realizes, we really want them, and they throw anything and everything Detroit wants their way. So it'll happen. Hopefully we're still right at the top or right in on those negotiations. It's understandable why Detroit, if they didn't trade them at the draft to get a bunch, to move up or anything like that. There's no hurry.
2: What really matters is this.
1: Wow.
2: Oh, hey, Pee-wee.
1: A roughly 2,000-year-old Judean date palm seed recovered during excavations at Herod the Great's palace on the Masada in the 1960s germinated in 2005. They named the tree Methuselah after the oldest person in the Bible. As of 2020, Methuselah was 11 feet tall. A 2,000-year-old seed germinated in 2005. And grew to become a tree.
2: How large is that tree?
1: 11 feet tall.
2: That doesn't matter. I'm not going to look for it. Wow. That's fascinating.
5: That's incredible.
1: Right? Yeah. Hmm. Yeah. Just laid there dormant till it was ready.
5: Just chilling.
1: Yeah. It's
3: crazy.
2: Hey, does your movie come out this week, Hawk?
1: Which one? The Odyssey?
2: Yeah.
1: Yeah, man. Can't wait.
5: Next week.
1: Oh, is it? Really?
5: Yeah, I think it's the 17th.
3: Oh, yes. I'm looking forward to that one too, Hawk.
1: Actually, that's okay because I'll be off. I'll be out on my motorcycle.
2: Yeah, Biden. Go see it in Duluth.
5: New Seth Rogen movie coming out this week, though.
1: Which one is that?
5: The Invite. It's him and what's her? Hold on.
2: Is it Emily Blunt?
5: No, but she was great in Disclosure Day.
2: Yeah, she's so good.
5: Olivia Wilde.
1: Olivia Wilde.
5: It's like him, Olivia Wilde, Edward Norton, and Penelope Cruz.
1: Man.
5: So it's an A24 movie, too. Good review.
1: Is it a comedy or a...
5: I think it's like a comedy drama thing, but people are saying it's really funny. Yeah.
2: It's 96% on Rotten Tomatoes.
1: And what's it called again?
5: The Invite.
1: Nice. I will definitely go see that. I'm looking forward to
5: it. Yeah, absolutely. Seth Rogen's been on a heater over the last couple of years.
1: Good, I like him a lot. Yeah. The studio is
2: really good.
3: Studio's
5: phenomenal show.
3: Very good.
1: Underappreciated, man.
2: Good show.
1: Yeah. That is a great show.
2: Here's my advice, Perry, for your Minnesota Wild. The Maple Leafs finished the season losing 7 straight games. I would just wait out Austin Matthews.
6: Wow.
3: That'd obviously be a great option, too. Man, it'd be incredible with him and Kaprizov on the first line. Austin Matthews is he's a much better two-way player than a lot of people give him credit for. He scores so many goals, and he's so dynamic offensively that kind of takes the headlines. But he's actually a very, very good two-way centerman, so he would look great in green and red. I got to imagine that the price tag for him will be a little bit higher than Dylan Larkin. And obviously you got to worry about the salary cap a little bit more with Austin Matthews and where he fits in with that and what else Billy's trying to get done. But either one A and one B right there.
2: I would wait out him. Yeah. What really matters, Hogs Daddy, is this.
9: Balake.
3: Okay.
2: Great bit. God, that's a great bit.
5: That's a good bit.
1: You figure
2: they have so many good bits.
1: So good. You figure all the calorie counters on the machines at your gym are inaccurate when it comes to actually counting calories burned. But if you're wondering which one is the least accurate, it's the elliptical machine. It overestimates calories burned by about 42% on average.
2: Really?
3: So I'm getting on the elliptical machine is what you're saying.
1: The elliptical machine makes my feet fall asleep.
2: I love that machine. Yeah.
1: It's good.
2: Yeah. No my impact, man. Yeah.
1: Yeah.
2: Yeah. There is that.
1: Yeah. You need impact.
2: Yeah.
1: That's what you need.
2: I'm not going to run.
1: You might want to.
5: It always feels like the number should be higher.
2: Yeah.
5: Like you're like sweating. You feel like you're about to die. And then you look and it's like 0.7 calories burned. Yeah.
2: And you've been going for 5 minutes.
5: Right. Yeah.
2: It's the worst.
1: So I go to Discover Strength, man. 30 minutes in, 30 minutes out. It's all lifting weights. It's great. I love it. Super fun.
2: Yeah.
1: Free plug. Love it. Love that place.
2: Isn't there one off 55?
1: There's one everywhere.
2: Yeah.
1: Yeah. They're expanding like crazy.
2: Vikings rookies report to camp 18 days from today. I think we are a week out from the Patriots reporting to camp.
5: Hell yeah.
1: Let's go.
2: Hell yeah,
1: it's
2: man.
1: It's time.
2: It is time.
1: It is time.
2: Oh, all right. What really matters is this.
10: This is not my day.
2: Oh, that poor guy.
1: That's okay. It will be because it'll be football season before you know it. Man, football season.
2: Hell yeah, man. We're under 30 days to the Hall of Fame game.
1: Yeah. The assassin of William the Silent met a rather cruel fate. His name was Balthazar Gerard. Great name.
2: How bizarre.
5: That's my cousin's name.
1: Is it really?
2: Brilliant.
1: Balthazar Gerard was ordered to have his hand burned, and then the flesh torn with pincers, and then to be disemboweled, and then quartered alive.
2: Jeez.
1: And then he had his heart ripped out, and they threw it at him.
2: My God.
3: That's
2: how disgusted
3: that's
2: they were.
3: Definition
2: with
3: of overkill.
1: Yeah.
2: Yeah. Well played.
5: Yeah, that's a Mortal Kombat fatality. Yeah,
2: like, Kano thinks that's too much.
5: Yeah.
1: And then at the end of it all, they beheaded him as well.
2: Jeez.
1: So
3: he didn't die from any of the other stuff.
1: I wonder what part he had to die during the disemboweling, right?
2: I mean,
5: I would assume
2: he'd bleed to death.
1: Yeah. But I do like the fact that they ripped his heart out and threw it at him.
3: Yeah, after they quartered him alive.
2: Yeah,
1: I wonder if it was like an honorary thing, like who gets to throw out the first pitch.
2: Yeah.
1: And like it was here a local radio guy, and he just dribbled the heart right into the dirt, completely missed him.
2: But it took him an hour to get to the game.
1: No, stop it.
5: Maybe that was like their version of us throwing the controller at NCAA. <That's right. laughs> It took forever
1: this
5: to get the heart out.
1: Because of this thumb. Damn it. This thumb right here.
2: Yeah, your poor thumb.
1: I'm going to say it.
2: You can't say it. No, you can't say it.
1: So that's what really matters. That happened.
2: Parker should be here in a second.
1: He should be here. We'll come back to
2: the
1: news.
2: ESPYs next week.
1: I think that's right.
3: I think
1: it's next week.
3: How
1: cool is
3: that?
1: Yeah, that'd be fun. And we'll talk to our buddy, Eric Stolhansky.
3: I can't wait.
1: Super Trooper 3 is on its way. Comes out here, I believe, the first week of August. And the whole group of folks is going to be in town. Involved in the WWE stuff, I guess. So I think the entire cast of Super Troopers is going to come in here.
3: That's awesome.
1: How cool will that be,
2: That'll
1: right?
2: That'll be great, yeah.
3: That's awesome.
1: Yeah, probably not Brian Cox, but I love that dude, too.
2: Yeah,
1: man.
2: He's great. Oh,
3: he's such a nice guy, and he's got such a thick Scottish brogue. It's unbelievable.
2: In that DoorDash commercial where he goes back to college to get the student discount, and they're like, sir, he goes into orientation, and they're like, sir, parents over there. He goes, great, mine are dead. It's such good delivery. It's so good.
1: It's great. It's such a great thing. Eric will call us today.
3: Love it.
1: I believe we're going to try to get the entire cast in here in August. So that's Patrick Marshall. We'll be right back with the news and more on The Fan.
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21: This is MNN Sports. I'm Mike Grimm. The Twins have now won four of their last five games after a 3-1 victory over Cleveland last night at Target Field. Manager Derek Shelton says pitching was the key.
22: I think Taj Bradley was the story today. I don't know how many, 10 punch-outs, 11 punch-outs, a lot of swing and miss. Probably as sharp as we've seen his stuff. I mean, he just continues to get better. Predominantly left-handed lineup. I mean, he gave up the home run to Hoskins, but overall he was in control and did a really nice job.
21: Bradley worked seven innings of three-hit, one-run ball. Shelton says there are ways to tell when Bradley has it rolling.
22: You know, with Taj, when you don't see any fastball arm side misses, because that is the tendency, like, okay, he's out of his delivery, he's out of sync. He had none of those today. And then when you start to see the swings that he's getting on the slider and the split with left-handers, especially on balls close to him, that's when you know, like, he's dialed in a little bit.
21: Bradley improved to 8-3 on the season. Game two of the three-game series is tonight. In other news, All-Star Byron Buxton went on the 10-day injured list with a hip injury. The AAA St. Paul Saints beat the Iowa Cubs in Des Moines last night 7-4. Ryan Jeffers homered in the win. The Lynx are at Connecticut tonight. They're trying to halt a two-game losing streak. Game tips at 6:30. The Timberwolves will wrap up Summer League minicamp today in Minneapolis, then head to Las Vegas to open play there tomorrow against New Orleans. Center Rocco Zakarski says he's embedding himself in the Minneapolis community during this minicamp and during the offseason.
25: I just think it's such a lively city. There's quite a bit going on. Like, on the 4th, I went to the Taste of Minneapolis. That was great. There's such great restaurants around here. Going fishing with Yo, it's just such a, I think, you know, may as well try and fit into a city that I want to spend a lot of time at. So for me, it's, you know, trying to make it feel like home as soon as possible, and it already does.
21: Tomorrow's game will start at 2:30 Minnesota time. It's the first of four preliminary round games that will run through next Wednesday. This is MNN Sports.
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0: Partly cloudy today. We'll get to 78 for a high this afternoon. Tonight will be clear. We'll drop to 55. Tomorrow, still a really nice day. Mostly sunny, 82 on Friday. Mostly sunny, an isolated thunderstorm possible with a high of 84. 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
8: I'm ready. Before we know, a wedding's like 40 days away, which is just crazy to think about.
2: Good for you.
1: 40 days away, brother.
8: It's going to be fun.
2: Yeah, good for you, man.
8: Great summer. I know.
1: Yeah.
8: I know.
2: Are you going to be Parker Heisey?
8: Yeah, that's the goal.
2: Yeah.
8: Yep. That's what we're doing.
3: Honeymoon?
8: Honeymooning down in the Caribbean right after.
3: Nice.
1: So you're not going to Afghanistan?
8: What? No, we were going to, and you know, yeah.
1: Okay, well,
2: what?
3: Yeah. Maybe it would have been a little bit more exciting.
8: We opted out, I think. Like COVID.
2: Creasel says it's terrible.
3: Creasel did not have a good result.
2: No, he gave it zero thumbs up.
5: But he said if you do go, could you look for something for him?
8: You see any toes, pick him up.
2: Oh, no.
1: So, the Greasels did get to go to Deadwood, though, man.
2: Yeah,
8: man. Deadwood is sweet.
1: It's the best.
2: Yeah, that's where you were headed this morning.
1: I was thinking about it. Yeah, all roads lead out of here.
2: Yeah,
8: they just stayed in the car.
1: Yeah. I should have. Well,
8: went right to Sturgis.
1: Yep.
2: Oh yeah, that's soon. Are you guys playing there again?
1: No, not this year. I have other gigs, but next year I'm gonna. I love it, man. I miss it. It's super fun. Super fun. But you never know. You just never know. You know, I may have a lot of free time.
2: It's over.
1: You never know, right? You just never know. But it is time for the news right now. I just wanted to take a moment and see how things are going with Old Park over there.
8: Oh, thank
1: you. It's good to see your face, and we're glad you're here. Here we go.
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1: That's the one.
13: This is KFAN News with Chris Hockey, presented by the St. Paul Saints.
1: And we love the St. Paul Saints. You don't love the Saints. We love the Saints, right?
2: Love them. They're the best.
8: Love the Saints.
1: You better believe that.
2: Yeah,
1: They're out of town right now, but they'll be back.
2: They're history.
1: On the 7th, that's right.
8: Uh-huh.
1: On the 17th to play Louisville.
8: Ooh.
1: Yeah. Ooh. Looks like they got a 4-game homestand against Louisville. And then right after that, a 1-2-3-4, maybe 5-game homestand against Colorado. So lots of opportunities. Get on down to saintsbaseball.com, get your tickets, and keep going to the best baseball field in the Twin Cities.
2: Hell yeah. Well said, Hogs.
1: I love it.
2: Yeah, it's
1: and don't
2: the
1: forget
2: best.
1: The Field of Dreams game for the St. Paul Saints versus Iowa in Dyersville, Iowa, is August 11th. That's happening.
2: Oh, yeah.
5: Ooh, let's go.
8: Sweet.
2: Yeah. Oh, yeah. I forgot about that.
1: You will see. That's why I'm here.
2: That'll be great.
1: That's why I'm here.
2: The Twins also play in that game, I think, against Philly.
1: That's right. That's right.
2: They should do that every year. That game's great. And they should put that field back on MLB this year.
5: That's most important.
2: Because hammering 555-foot home runs with your all-star team into the corner is the best. It's the best.
8: That is
2: sweet. It's a very short porch for Ohtani over there on the right side.
5: Yeah. My lineup of Jackie Robinson, Barry Bonds, Shohei Ohtani loves the Field of Dreams.
2: Yeah. 26 strikeouts out of 27 outs. It's a good time.
1: All right. There's a lot of news, but there's no bigger story than the news from Snake, the Bigfoot hunter.
8: Mm-hmm. Oh, boy.
2: Oh.
1: He's found proof.
2: Yeah, I saw this yesterday.
14: After doing a DNA test at Cornell Veterinarian Bio DNA Lab, we found that this is 58.5% Neanderthal / Denisovan, which is European Neanderthal mixing with Asian Neanderthal, and then this 41.5% remaining, that is human.
1: So what he's saying is...
2: What?
1: They found a freak. He believes they found proof of Bigfoot. Now, just because his name is Snake, the Bigfoot hunter...
8: Yeah, he's
1: two
8: doing
1: different
8: drugs.
1: Things,
2: oh, yeah.
1: Two different things completely. Don't mean that we can't believe what he's saying. Investigate it.
8: Where does Snake reside?
1: It's a good question. Let's look it up, shall we?
5: I'm looking
1: I'm
5: right now.
1: See what he looks like.
5: But I'm telling you,
2: he
5: there's
2: looks
5: never
2: exactly
5: been
2: like you think.
5: Yeah, there's never been a man that looks more like his name is Snake in human history.
8: My lord.
5: So it looks like Detroit.
2: Two things, Hogs.
1: Yeah, that's
8: Bigfoot's
1: definitely
8: in
1: Snake.
8: Detroit.
5: Yeah. What is Bigfoot? What? He's just bored at this point.
1: He's in a rap battle. Right? As we speak.
3: You need a new F-150 or what?
4: If you go to the New York Post story, it's legitimately pictures of something that looks like Bigfoot dead.
1: Yeah, no,
4: and
1: he
4: they found
1: the corpse.
4: Yeah.
1: He found the corpse.
4: That's definitely
1: just
4: a
1: so
4: suit.
1: Happens, just so happens that a Bigfoot hunter found a corpse of a Bigfoot.
4: Can you do us two things?
1: Yes, sir.
4: Didn't you do like a DNA bit and you found like a little Neanderthal?
1: I am. Yeah, if you look at my forehead, you can tell.
4: And can we hear Tim Peeler?
1: I do have it in there. Yeah.
4: Have you heard this, Parker?
3: No, but you got to see his most recent Instagram post.
4: Oh, yeah. I saw that.
5: Just posing with Bigfoot.
3: Oh, my gosh. Is
1: the dead Bigfoot or the...
4: It's the dead one.
1: Posing with
5: him. He's just like crouched
3: just doing
5: up
3: like
5: next
3: a montage
5: to doing
3: it.
5: The
3: that
5: jail is, pose right next to
3: that
5: him.
3: That doesn't look real.
1: Yeah. Yeah, it's amazing that he's the only person that has this story.
4: Of course he found him, yeah.
1: Yeah. Anyway.
3: That's all time.
1: Tim Peeler.
4: Here's Tim Peeler, Parker.
1: I got to find him. I'm looking for it. Yeah.
4: It's all time. We used to play this bit.
1: We play it about
4: daily.
1: Once a week now.
4: Yeah, we do.
1: We love it so much.
4: It's a 911 call from a guy in North Carolina.
1: He's in North Carolina. Okay.
4: And he's convinced he's seen Bigfoot.
1: Now, where the hell is it? It's in here somewhere.
4: I'm sure they deleted it.
1: They might have because they're sick of us playing it about once a week. But it's so good.
4: It's so good.
3: Tim.
1: I'll find it.
4: Tim Peeler's the best.
1: Tim Peeler. God, I wish I knew him. I wish we were friends.
4: I'm sure you're related to him.
1: How dare you?
4: I mean, you might be.
1: Well, honored.
4: Yeah.
1: I have this. This is me farting in the studio. Do you want to hear this?
4: Yeah.
3: Yeah.
1: We were doing a podcast, Parker, and I was talking to Marnie, and I had to let one go.
4: Yeah.
1: And you can hear that I'm trying to rush her out the door so I can let it go.
4: Oh, yeah. Oh, yeah.
3: Nice. What a gentleman.
6: Otherwise, I think AJ could probably handle it.
1: Oh, yeah. Okay, cool. Yeah. For sure. I will let you know. Perfect. Thank you, my loves. Appreciate you very much.
6: Have a good day.
1: Sounds good. Thank you. Check, check, check, check.
3: Nice.
4: Oh,
3: that is brilliant.
5: Just bugle horn.
1: Just waiting. Yeah, okay, guys, see ya.
4: So, yeah,
1: okay,
4: gotta go.
1: Yep. Good. Got it. See ya. Good. Guy, bye.
4: Shut the door.
10: Yeah. I got
1: This is Tim Peeler. Here we go.
10: I tried to call him.
11: Tim Peeler thought he was calling coyotes.
10: Instead of them, him.
11: He got something that frightened even the self-proclaimed mountain man.
10: This thing was 10 foot tall.
1: Yeah,
10: he had beautiful hair.
15: It scared me.
11: Sergeant Mark Self, as a Cleveland County deputy, didn't see the creature this time.
15: There was a 8 to 10 foot hairy man-looking person.
11: But remembers the stories of a Sasquatch when he was a kid.
15: Was killing some animals, breaking in chicken houses, killing chickens.
11: It's the same M.O. that Tim says he saw for himself. The Sasquatch going after his dogs.
10: I come out here and rough-talked him and run him off.
11: Got him to leave, so called 911, then the creature came back.
10: And I said, get away from here.
1: Get.
10: And he went right back out that path again.
11: Deputies filed a suspicious person report, and Tim is still recalling the details.
10: He looked like he had 6 fingers on each hand.
4: How would you have known that detail?
1: First of all,
4: yeah, I don't know.
1: I realized just now, I know the lyrics to that. Like, it's my favorite song.
4: Same.
3: That's like me with the McDonald's on Dorset. Have you ever seen that one?
4: No.
3: The extra McRib meal for $1?
4: No.
3: Oh, never mind then.
4: Oh, yeah. I have seen that.
3: Yeah. So good. That guy, he's doing some.
5: Yeah.
4: Oh, yeah. He's
5: 100%.
4: Hammered.
5: Yeah.
4: The 911 call is even worse because the woman knows who he is.
1: What is it now, Tim?
4: Yeah, what is it now, Tim?
10: I don't know if I should have called this in or not, but.
3: Probably not. We're going to start with that.
10: What's going on? If I'd have my camera, I'd take a picture of it.
16: Take a picture of who?
10: I don't know what it was. He's walking upright like a man. I would not kill it because I was afraid to.
1: I'm just glad it wasn't you, Parker, because you're taller than Tim. There's no doubt about it.
8: Yeah, I think I didn't have a camera.
5: Right. I was just thinking that, too. Poor guy. I was just walking by. I think that's got to be Bigfoot. No. That cannot be a human.
9: That's just Parker.
5: No, man.
9: That's just me.
5: I just didn't shave, dog.
8: Just out of straw. Yeah.
9: Right. Leave Parker alone.
8: Just going to mess with some chickens.
1: The Mega Millions jackpot is going to grow to $604 million because nobody won it again.
5: Let's go.
1: Yeah. And the Powerball for tonight is $434 million. So get out. You can't win if you don't buy a ticket, you know?
8: That's true.
1: So get out and get her done, ladies and gentlemen. Get out and get her done. The Powerball. Here's a very sad and very weird story, man. And I read little bits of it yesterday. And now there's more information. Police say a Roseville man is dead after fireworks exploded in his hand while on the roof of a dormant ammunition plant building in Arden Hills.
5: What?
1: I know, I'm going to read that again. What? Police say a Roseville man is dead after fireworks exploded in his hand while he was on the roof of a dormant ammunition plant in Arden Hills.
8: Was he trying to end it all?
1: I don't know.
5: That's weird.
1: He was with a group at the former Twin Cities Army ammunition plant at about 1:30 a.m. on Sunday. A fire official say a 911 caller reported he was unconscious with facial and chest injuries. Firefighters lowered him from the roof before he was taken to Hennepin County Medical Center, where he later died. Officials say the fireworks that exploded, that explode or go airborne, are illegal statewide. We know that, but people have them anyway. But so I don't know if he was, they were trying to make big fireworks. I don't know if they, I mean, who knew? Did they know that was the former ammunition? Right. I'm going to guess there's no more ammunition in there, right? I would guess.
8: I hope not.
5: Yeah, you hope not. So, that's terrible.
1: Yeah, it's terrible.
5: Man.
1: And what kind of fireworks going off in your hand kill you? I understand blowing some fingers off, but man.
5: Yeah, that's.
1: So we'll find out more about that.
5: That sucks.
1: Yeah. And lastly,
8: yikes.
1: A tornado near Detroit Lakes is leaving two people injured and dozens displaced. We talked about this yesterday just after it happened. The storm hit the Floyd Lake area just before 8 p.m. on Monday, damaging homes, toppling trees, and flipping boats. Becker County officials say about 30 people have been helped at an emergency shelter set up at Minnesota State College. Detroit Lakes Public Utilities say about 500 customers lost power, with crews working through the night to restore their service. The sheriff's office is asking people to avoid storm-damaged areas as they continue to respond. But for all you, and we're heading to Detroit Lakes here in a couple of days. Hope you're all okay up there.
5: Yeah.
1: Jeez Louise, man.
5: That sucks.
1: Did you see the video of the boats and everything flipped upside down on the lake there?
5: Man. Yeah.
1: That's pretty crazy, man. Mm-hmm. Yeah. Yeah. The tornado came across the lake apparently and just, it looked like toys. Looked like toy boats out there. Yeah.
5: Terrible.
1: Yeah. It's been a hard summer already, huh?
5: Yeah.
1: But it's going to get
5: terrible.
1: Better. It's going to get better. And, you know, Power Trip is coming to save you, Detroit Lakes. Here we come. Bringing us all down on Friday morning. So come on out and check us out at the Water Carnival. Still don't know what building we're in. Did you find out yet?
5: I do not. I thought Abbott's email yesterday was about that.
1: It wasn't.
5: It wasn't. No, he doesn't care about us.
8: Oh, that's disappointing.
5: That's sad.
1: Chad. My smile is painted on. Thank you, Parker, for that. But I'm not going to report that player's name once again. I'm not going to say it again.
5: We talked about it a lot.
1: Not going to do it again. No. It is the Power Trip Morning Show. It is 7:19. We'll be right back. We got Parker Fox. We got Mark Parrish. We got Max on a cast of thousands. And the sports headlines are next. Right here on The Fan. We'll be right back. Hey, it's Chris Hockey, the Power Trip Morning Show. It's a big old country out there, and you want to see it. 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
6: AP News, I'm Marcela Sanchez. President Trump says the interim agreement with Iran is over, saying, frankly, I don't want to waste my time with them. He was speaking with reporters in Turkey with NATO Secretary General Mark Rutte. The AP's Donna Warder has more.
7: They're liars. They're cheats. They're sick people. They've hurt their people. They killed 54,000 people as of now that were protesting.
8: Trump says he'll allow talks on the Iran war to continue. On the topic of NATO, Rutte says he believes the U.S. is fully committed to the alliance. Trump says he hasn't been happy with NATO
7: because of what they did with Greenland. And I'm not happy with NATO because of the fact that they didn't want to help us with the number one state sponsor of terror, that's Iran.
8: Denmark reiterated Wednesday that it will defend its territory of Greenland and would rely on NATO allies to honor their commitment to defend each other in the event of an attack. I'm Donna Warder.
6: Vermont Independent Senator Bernie Sanders is the latest and most notable lawmaker to pull support for Maine Democratic Senate nominee Graham Plattner following an allegation of sexual assault. Plattner has denied all the allegations and has not resigned from the race, but the succession battle to take his place was already underway yesterday. The family of 18-year-old Nolan Javier Wells, who was found dead after a July 4th boat trip, has retained civil rights attorney Ben Crump. Officials say his body was discovered Monday off the coast of Horn Island, Mississippi, where he was last seen with a group of friends Saturday afternoon. An investigation is underway into the circumstances of his disappearance. Oil prices surged more than 6% today after President Trump said the interim agreement with Iran was over, but would allow talks to continue. This is AP News.
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2: Partly cloudy today. We'll get to 78 for a high this afternoon. Tonight will be clear. We'll drop to 55. Tomorrow, still a really nice day. Mostly sunny, 82 on Friday. Mostly sunny, an isolated thunderstorm possible with a high of 84. 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
4: And converted into apartments, and the developer Metroloft says the columns buckled under the weight of the new floors that were recently added. Oh, my God.
5: Wow.
6: Oh, boy. My.
5: That, if you were inside that, that had to be horrifying.
6: Oh, terrible.
5: Horrifying.
6: Holy smoke.
4: Are you looking at it right now?
6: Yeah.
4: Can you believe that a beam can bend like that?
6: No.
4: I know.
6: Oh, my.
4: City officials say engineers are still investigating the main reason for the buckling beams as they develop a long-term plan for repairs. Maybe just tear it down and start all over.
6: Yeah, move on with it. Yeah.
4: Anyway, there you go. That's not sports.
5: By the way.
4: Yeah.
5: Our friend Chris up there at Detroit Lakes said we are at the Kent Freeman Hockey Arena. That's where the show is Friday morning. And the tornado was a half mile from his house, by the way.
4: Oh, I hope he's all right. I hope everybody's okay.
5: Community is all coming together, which is awesome.
4: Good. So it's at the hockey arena, which is in Detroit Lakes.
5: Yes, to me that.
4: In the proper.
5: Yeah. Suppose you think I would know that. I would assume so.
4: Improper? We'll find out, won't we?
5: Yes, we will.
6: Yeah, yay! We will.
4: We'll be there on Friday morning, one way or another. I hope you'll join us at the hockey arena. I'm going to guess everybody in the Detroit Lakes area knows where the hockey arena is. That's very easy for them to find, right?
7: Yeah, they know.
4: Yeah.
8: It's time.
4: Yeah, we know. Go ahead, Sussy.
6: A friend of the show just texted me and said, can you say on the air I texted from Kentucky and that Rosen needs to close his legs because I can smell him here? Who texted me that? No, it wasn't Star.
9: It's 100% got to be Griesel, right?
6: No. It's Nick Swartz.
4: He's in Kentucky.
6: Yeah.
4: And he can smell Rosen's
6: wow. Privates.
4: Privates.
6: Yeah.
4: In Kentucky.
6: Yeah.
4: And he just texted you that.
6: Yeah.
5: Dang.
6: Anyway, yesterday, the New York Yankees played.
4: On. Did you text Rosie and tell him to close his legs?
7: No. Yeah, please let him know.
4: Please let him know.
7: I could hear in Kentucky.
9: Maybe that was Rosie that got caught as Bigfoot.
5: Oh, no.
6: Rose.
5: He hasn't recovered from the knee yet.
6: No. The New York Yankees struck out 17 times yesterday.
4: My God. Wow.
9: They are miserable.
6: They also did it the day before. They have struck out 17 times in two games. That's hideous.
9: I love it.
6: Yeah, same. They're terrible. Our guy Griffin Jack struck out 10 in five innings.
4: Nice.
6: The other day. But yeah, they've struck out 17 times in two straight games.
4: Wow.
6: Hideous.
9: Can you imagine the New York equivalent of KFAN right now?
6: Oh, my.
9: They are melting down, and they have been probably for hours.
6: Yeah, I mean, they've won like two of their last like 13 games or something.
5: Yeah, they don't expect that out there.
6: No, they do not. The Twins beat the Guardians last night 3-1. Taj Bradley was outstanding. He went 7, scattered 3 hits, 1 run, and he struck out 10. Taj Bradley is the youngest Twins pitcher with 10-plus strikeouts in back-to-back starts since Francisco Liriano did it in 06.
4: Francisco.
6: Your Twins are 45-47. Same two teams today at 6:40. Connor Prelip goes for your Twins.
7: It's funny you mentioned both those names because I think that was the trade, was Griffin Jacks and Taj Bradley.
6: I think you are correct.
7: Yeah. So, yeah. Good trade.
9: Yeah, man.
7: Looking like it, at least.
9: Yeah, there's been some growing pains, but Taj has been awesome.
6: Been great.
9: There's spurts where you're like, this guy really has
6: He was
9: some
6: great
9: stuff.
6: In the beginning of the year.
9: Yeah, for sure.
4: Taj.
6: The MLB draft is on Saturday. Your Twins have the third pick.
4: Awesome.
6: Yeah, you're going to watch, right?
4: Yeah, man.
6: Are you going to go?
4: I can't go.
6: Who do you think will be the first overall pick?
4: Hootie Blowfish.
5: Yeah.
6: Good for him.
7: Hootie's home runs.
6: Yeah.
4: Yeah, man.
6: Argentina was down 2-0 to Egypt. They came back to win 3-2.
7: What a match.
6: Messi had a goal. It was unbelievable.
9: It was so crazy, man. I still cannot get over that. And you just knew, like, even the look on Messi's face and everybody in Argentina, when they're down 2-0, they're like, I know. And? Yeah. They're like, so what?
7: Dang.
9: But you just don't think. I mean, you watch a lot more soccer than me, Parker. 2-0 is like a death
7: sentence. You don't feel good.
9: No.
7: That's for sure.
9: Right.
7: You don't feel good, but you always feel good when you have Messi on your side. And he missed a pen early in the game as well. So it wasn't like this you know, Argentina team was like clicking on all cylinders at all. Like, they were struggling for a while.
9: Egypt barely had the ball, though. Like, it was a constant Argentina attack.
7: Yeah. Well, you know who had the ball to drop the ball off at the game?
8: Ant.
7: Yeah.
9: Anthony
8: LeBron,
9: Edwards,
8: soon which to was be teammate.
9: In the
8: which
9: ATL.
8: Was
9: sweet. Yeah, that was
7: great.
9: Right?
7: Yeah, he dropped off the game ball because I think the ball's Adidas, I'm pretty sure.
9: So, yeah, and it was in it's Atlanta, so yeah, that's where he's from. Yeah.
7: So, yeah.
10: That's cool.
7: Ant Edwards.
10: I can't believe I got that excited watching a soccer game.
4: I know.
10: Yeah. It was incredible.
9: It's fun,
10: isn't
9: so it? Much fun.
7: Yeah.
9: And for people that don't watch soccer, like myself included, I just tend to watch it when the big tournaments happen. It couldn't be a better showing for the sport. There's been so much late drama,
7: especially
9: in every single
7: right now,
9: game.
7: Because you have all these GOATs like Messi, and this is Ronaldo's last,
9: right.
7: and Modric on Croatia. Yeah. So you have all these like really great players that are just
4: Elvira.
7: Finishing out their career. And it's like,
4: your mic's on.
9: I would love to see Elvira. Out there on the pitch.
7: Oh.
9: Yes, sir.
7: What's his go-to move?
8: That's a lady.
4: It's a lady.
8: Yeah.
4: Yeah, no, you know what is cool, though? You mentioned, I did think about this when you were talking this morning about Messi's men. The big dogs, the big names are performing.
9: Yeah, which doesn't always happen.
4: That doesn't always happen, right.
9: No.
7: Yeah. Soccer, anybody can score, right? Sometimes the big name is setting somebody else up, and they don't win the golden boot, but now, like, Kylian Mbappe is scoring goals, Haaland scoring goals, the whole
4: Rafi.
7: Bit. So. Yeah,
9: Rafi.
8: Your mic's up. From
9: the children's singer guy?
4: He's performing. He's getting it done.
8: The baby beluga guy?
4: That's right,
8: He has to be 80.
4: He's 80. He's 78 today.
8: Happy birthday,
4: Rafi.
8: Just
4: happens to be his birthday. After he scored the game winning goal.
8: Switzerland beat Colombia in penalty kicks. That game ended 0-0.
7: Yeah, Switzerland had the better goalie.
8: They will battle Argentina on Saturday at 8.
9: Yeah. They're going to get destroyed.
4: And I'll say it again, man. Listening to Gerzy and Brett watch the game, I would rather have listened to them watch the game than actually watch the game myself. It was fun to listen to.
7: Let's
4: Super
7: go.
4: Super fun. It's good.
9: No, Brett's been on fire with the World Cup.
4: He's been good.
9: He's awesome. He's balling out right now.
7: Will you guys watch the halftime show?
4: Yeah, Marty Feldman's performing.
7: Marty.
8: Marty Feldman, the car guy?
7: What is he going to perform?
4: He's performing as...
8: this freaking... Who's that?
4: Did you find a picture of him?
9: Yes. I've definitely seen
10: Lord.
9: This freak
4: He was in Young Frankenstein.
10: Yes, I know who that is now.
8: Yeah.
7: Oh, my God.
8: He died.
10: Betty Davis
8: the
10: there.
8: Year I was born.
4: Yeah, well.
7: Oh, my gosh.
9: They're bringing him back.
8: Well, happy birthday.
7: How did you pull his name?
8: It's his birthday,
4: today. He was born on this day in 1934. Igor.
7: Wow. He's looking everywhere and nowhere at the same time.
4: He's the one who said, walk this way.
8: Young Frankenstein is an A-plus film.
4: It is.
7: Yes.
4: He's the one that says, walk this way. And that's where the song Walk This Way from Aerosmith comes from.
8: Really?
4: It is. Yeah.
7: Wow.
8: There is no World Cup today.
9: First time in a long time.
8: The Lynx battle Connecticut tonight at 6:30. That game is on this station. Your Lynx are 15-6.
4: Wow.
10: Go Lynx.
9: Get some get back after that that L the other day.
4: Yeah.
10: Ballin'.
4: Let's go.
8: What else did I have here? There was a huge 6-team trade in the NBA. Parker, and we talked about it earlier. You maybe were listening.
7: Yeah.
8: I had no idea D'Angelo Russell was on the Wizards.
7: I don't think he knew either.
8: No, now he's on Memphis. But weird.
4: Come on, D-Russ.
8: Huge trade, but not really.
7: Yeah. D'Angelo Russell's kind of just turned into like a social media guy and just doing golf videos and YouTubes and stuff. So I don't know. And especially when you go to Memphis, too, with everything they have going on, I couldn't imagine he wants to be there, first of all, nor does
8: that team
7: he care to play. Oh, yeah, they're terrible. Yeah, they're terrible. So we'll see. But, I mean, he's on the outs of his career. And I don't know. It's one of those situations where if you had to go to Memphis and you had to finish out your career, you might as well just be done now.
8: Yeah. How about Shams yesterday saying that the Minnesota Timberwolves are high on LeBron's basketball list?
7: Yeah, it's funny because then that came out.
4: Dead.
7: That came out, and then the report that there's only 3 teams in the running for LeBron now came out. So I don't know how true any of it is. I do think that if I were to put you know, where the Timberwolves are right now, I'd put them at the four spot. I think Cleveland, Miami, and Philadelphia would all be higher picks than Minnesota. But I do believe that Minnesota is the best spot basketball-wise. I think LeBron knows that as well.
8: His team does.
7: Yeah. His team knows that. But I do think that there's a little – now that we have LaMelo and Anthony Edwards and Io and Terrence Shannon Jr., we have a lot of primary ball handlers. I think there would be a little trouble in paradise when it comes to who's got the ball in their hands most of the game, which LeBron, now kind of on the back end of his career, he's kind of turned from a – you know, an off-guard guy to a primary ball-handling guy. So I don't know. I think it's going to be tough. But if I had to put somewhere, I think he's going to end up in Philly with Jaylen Brown, and they're going to be the powerhouse in the East.
4: Wow.
9: That would suck.
8: That would suck.
9: That would be the most, like, anticlimactic.
7: Yeah. Go back to Miami or go back to Cleveland.
8: Right. No, I come here.
7: Yeah, we'll come here for sure. But I just don't. I don't know.
9: I think the East has got to be at least a little alluring to them, though, right? Not having to grind it out in the Western Conference with the Spurs and the Oklahoma Cities of the world. That's why all the three top contenders are in the Eastern.
7: And I think that's something that he's realized, too, is where's my best path to the finals to try to play OKC or San Antonio? And I think it is in the East. Now, the Knicks are great, right? Yeah. But, like, Boston got dismantled.
8: Right.
7: The Knicks lost a lot of pieces with, you know, Robinson and some other guys going away.
9: We saw Detroit shrink in the bright lights.
7: Oh, Detroit's terrible. Yeah. Jalen Duren wants out of there. So if you're going to go somewhere, go to the East, team up with Giannis in Miami, or team up with Spida in Cleveland. So we'll see. Yeah.
8: It's funny because Hawk and Parrish were saying all of this off the air.
10: Yeah, team up with Spida.
4: I'm like, I don't like Spida and snakes.
8: Yeah.
7: He just signed a massive contract, too.
8: Donovan Mitchell. Yeah, he did, yeah. Ooh-wee.
4: With which of his six legs?
7: Yeah, all six.
8: Don't they spiders have legs, eight?
4: Right? I don't
8: no,
4: know.
8: I think they have eight.
4: Do they have eight?
8: The Minnesota Twins put Byron Buxton on the injury list.
4: I'm arachnophobic.
8: What? What? What you call it's me? It's 2026.
4: Say that?
8: You can't be that.
4: I'm going to say it.
8: Byron Buxton will not play in the All-Star game, which is this Tuesday in Philly. He was slated to start, but he will not play due to him being on the injury list.
9: I mean, it's a nice little vacay.
8: Yeah.
10: Sounds like the right decision to me if he's able to play the first game back.
8: Yeah.
9: Hope they can make a little playoff push for Buck, man. He's having the best, back-to-back best seasons of his career, and then the Twins are just in the gutters.
8: Yeah, they gotta find a way to add at the trade deadline. I don't know if they will, because then you got to spend money.
9: Right.
8: But they need to add to the bullpen, because 100%. You can't have these Joe Ryan and then Taj Bradley pitch like they have and just hope on that. Because once the bullpen gets in there, it's all hands.
9: Gomez is the only one that's like serviceable out of that bullpen.
8: I
7: always wonder, like, in Byron Buxton's circumstance, like, he's an all-star starter, right? Like, you probably, I know it's different sport to sport, Parrish, but like, do guys want to play in that, like, or do you not really care?
10: Some guys don't care. Yeah. You know, like, guys will get named in the NHL and they'll decide not to play in it, you know, because of that, whether they're nursing an injury or not, or just for rest. Mm-hmm. Ovechkin did it a few years ago where he just wanted the rest. And so it does happen. I know that their regular season teams and owners and GMs really appreciate when they do that, get the rest.
7: Yeah, go take a vacation.
10: Because it can be a little bit tough in hockey, obviously. You know, to keep playing a game, obviously it's not the same intensity, but it's not the same as getting a total mental, physical break from it all.
7: Good point.
8: Yeah. Well said.
9: Does it go out the window a little bit more as you age, too?
10: Yeah,
9: you
10: know, like Ovechkin was invited every single year.
9: He's like, I don't
10: first
9: care
10: ballot.
9: Anymore.
10: Yeah, exactly. So it's a little bit different. But at the same time, like, because obviously you can have that in your contract, too, where that's bonuses.
9: Yeah.
4: Oh, yeah.
10: As long, I mean, you're named to it. You may not get the credit for playing in it and your stats or whatever in your career. But if you're named to the All-Star, get that bonus.
4: I guess I never thought about that. And that makes obvious sense, but I never thought about it. All you have to do is be named. You don't have to play.
10: Yeah, you don't
4: and you
10: have
4: get
10: to
4: that
10: play.
4: Bonus.
10: Yep.
4: You get that bonus.
10: Yep.
8: Dead chicken.
9: Yep. Mm.
4: Listen, all I want to do is go home and play my college football game.
8: Yeah.
4: There's national championships.
7: Even with your injured thumb?
8: Yeah, how about that?
4: It's not injured. It's
10: can't
4: just
10: go right.
8: No.
10: Is it can't go right or can't go left? Which one is it?
4: Either one.
7: You need that thumb, man.
4: I need this thumb to get better.
8: Well, I think eventually you won't have to worry about it because you'll throw it against the wall and the left joystick will be gone.
4: Yeah, you're right. There's got to be a better way of doing it. I don't know, man. Does anybody else have trouble with that joystick? Anybody? No?
8: No.
4: Okay. Oh, well, it's
9: I mean,
4: fun.
9: Is there like a... Could you hold the controller a different way? I don't know.
7: Maybe they have little attachments,
9: yeah.
7: don't they?
9: For
7: Yeah, you can put like the little.
9: You can make it bigger, Hog.
4: You can?
9: Yeah. Get a little surgical attachment.
6: No, the controller.
4: Okay. I'll do that too. No, I'm going to investigate that because I do need some. It's just frustrating. Very frustrating.
10: But think about how frustrated Alex is out there.
4: Yeah, I know. He's doing his best. He's like, why is he got me running in circles? Yeah.
9: He's talking to his teammate. He's like, this guy's got a bum thumb.
4: I'm going to say it. I'm slow as hell. I did make him too slow, Parker.
7: He's a big boy there, man.
9: He's going to lose all his NIL money. Don't say it, Alex.
4: Okay. By the way, I forgot to tell you guys this. About every 2 weeks I'll get an email saying, hey, we're Bob's bumper fixer. We'd love to give you X if you will do X. And if you accept it, that's NIL money.
6: Yeah.
4: And you get points like towards working out better or stuff like that. So NIL is a part of it.
6: Yeah, it's sweet.
4: Yeah, that's awesome. Yeah, it's a fun game, man. You should check it out. Patrick Morrissey of Vikings News after this fame. The Fan.
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13: 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Bemidji Centaur Legion baseball team swept Alexandria Monday, winning 9-2 and 11-7. Both those games, of course, in Alec. Brennan Bauer was 3-for-4 with 3 runs batted in the opener, with Gunnar Gansky getting the win. He went 6 innings, allowed 1 earned run on 5 hits, and struck out 5. In Game 2, Bemidji scored 9 runs in the 7th inning to rally for the victory. They were down 7-2 going into the 7th. Lossenberg went 3-for-4 and drove in 2. Gansky had a 2-run double. James Garrison an RBI triple. Bemidji now 15-3 on the year. The Bemidji Legion softball team, the Titans, have a doubleheader with Red Lake Falls today. 5 o'clock, that'll actually be in Black Duck. And the Twins win last night 3-1. Taj Bradley, 7 strong innings to get the victory. He's now 8-3. Allowed 3 hits, struck out 10, walked only 1. Andres Gomez notched his 10th save of the season. And Taylor Rogers set the all-time Target Field appearance record with his 189th appearance at Target Field.
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2: Partly cloudy today. We'll get to 78 for a high this afternoon. Tonight will be clear. We'll drop to 55. Tomorrow, still a really nice day. Mostly sunny, 82 on Friday. Mostly sunny, an isolated thunderstorm possible with a high of 84. 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I'm meteorologist Sean Cable. Current temp 62.
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4: You know, we got Vikings news, but there's not a lot of Vikings news. You know, we're what, 20 days away, 19 days, 18?
8: School. Days? 18 right. From 18 days, rookies yeah. Reporting, and I'm pretty sure, as you said the other day, I think we're a week out from the Patriots reporting to camp.
4: It's happening, guys.
10: Let's go.
4: It's happening.
9: We're back.
4: It's all happening. So thank you to Radko for bringing this Viking news. As soon as we have a lot or a little, we will bring it all to you. And tomorrow, former Viking great and former Gopher great Marcus Sherrill's in studio.
8: Oh, hell
4: so
8: go.
4: Excited about that, man.
8: Yeah.
10: What a beast.
4: I mean, what a great player and what a great guy. I can't wait for you guys to spend some time with him and listen to him tomorrow. So he'll be in and Ben will be here. And I think Tommy's coming in too. And I'm guessing Tommy's hearing right now for the first time that Marcus Sherrill is going to be in here.
8: Yeah.
4: And probably
8: yeah.
4: Screaming because yeah. He loves that guy.
8: He does. Yeah.
4: Yeah. That whole family.
8: That'll be great.
4: But real quick, Mark and I were just talking more about the college experience that his daughter's about to experience, and she signed up. She's going to Iowa, by the way.
10: Go. Parker. Go Hawkeyes.
4: Yep, right. Yeah. Parker, if you could go back and change anything about your freshman year of college,
10: oh wow,
4: what would you change? What did you do wrong? What do you wish you had known then that you know now?
10: That's such a tough question.
4: Right? It's different because you're a basketball player, obviously, and I can only imagine what your life must have been like immediately.
7: I think it's tough for the freshmen, especially in like a big school like Iowa, right? Or like Wisconsin that has these like, you know, party and bar scenes. Like you're 18, 19, you know, unless you have a fake ID, you're not getting into any bars. So that's, I know dad probably doesn't want to hear
8: not
7: that. But I think like that's obviously like the school, everything's important, right? Like, but I think just like immersing yourself in, you know, the college atmosphere, you know, and just like, you know, being able to be independent and live on your own and go do fun things and not sit in your dorm room all day. Like that's what I was always that way. So I wouldn't change that aspect of it. But, I mean, we were busy with basketball, man. Like we couldn't really do a whole lot. We were on the road and we had practices and everything like that. So that's, I always wonder like, what does the average student do during the day when I'm at practice or in the training room or, you know, doing whatever. So, I don't know, focusing on our school more, maybe?
4: Yeah, that is interesting.
7: Yeah,
4: that isn't right, because you had the very same situation, Mark.
7: Yeah.
10: Yes. Yeah, no, exactly. That was how hockey was, too. And that was our fraternity. And, I had to make sure we scheduled the time off for practice and to take care of all that. And from what it sounds like, though, this new generation, the fake IDs aren't that hard to come by.
9: No, definitely not.
10: Yeah.
9: And on campus, if you don't have one either, you could find someone else that'll get it for you.
10: Sure. Luckily, I had an older teammate from Chicago that I looked a lot like.
7: Sweet. But I do think like we even got a lot of, I don't know about you, but like, I feel like I got a lot of free time outside of basketball as well. And I was always doing fun things and going to see stuff. Like I imagine like kids that don't have practice and, you know, aren't doing that kind of stuff. Like they got to have a lot of time on their hands and it's the first time you're independent. You're away from your parents.
4: But it also, I mean, do you guys remember that feeling of I am finally crazy, free to make any decision I want.
7: It's got to be one of the craziest moments in your life.
10: Right? Yeah. And I think it's probably a little easier for the athletes like Parker and I, because once you get there, you instantly have 20, 25 good friends of all ages, right? Yeah. That are seniors all the way up, or freshmen all the way up to seniors. So, everyone else, it's truly introducing yourself, you know, so...
9: And you have a structure too. That's why a lot of college kids, especially that first year, kind of go crazy. Because like three months before that, you were raising your hand to go to the bathroom.
4: Isn't that the truth? That's a great point, man. Because what I was just saying about being able to make your own choices for the first time in your life.
7: Yeah.
4: That whole idea, like, and I didn't have the college experience that you guys did. I went to a little tiny broadcasting school, so I was still living at home when I was going to school. But that moment when you realize I can legitimately do anything I want. There is no one to tell me I can't do anything I want.
10: Yeah.
4: The freedom's unbelievable.
10: Yeah, no more dad yelling at me to get some sleep.
4: Yeah.
9: No.
4: Right. Yeah.
7: That is interesting about the friend thing. I didn't even think about it that way. Like, you got kids from, and you said it, like, freshmen to seniors. So the guys have been around the school and know how things work. Like, when you come in as a freshman, you have no idea how things work, especially on a huge campus like Iowa.
10: Yeah.
7: Right?
10: Yeah.
7: There's a lot going on.
4: Yeah, that is something, man, and you just mentioned it as well, Parrish, when we were over here. Some of your best friends of your life you met in
10: 100%.
4: College. Totally. I missed that, and I think that's why I don't have any friends.
10: Oh, you and me. I love you.
9: No one loves you.
8: Got a bunch
9: of
8: friends in this room.
10: Yeah.
19: Well, thanks, no one in MnDOT cares about you.
4: That is so true. Yeah. Or this radio station. Like
9: matter of fact, they're your enemies.
19: Yeah. They're going to meet you in the quad.
4: No, but that shared experience must really be a bonding thing, man. That must really be something.
10: You met my best friend from college, Bales,
4: a
10: few days ago. Yeah. And as I was saying back there, he is the reason that I came on this show.
4: Crazy.
10: Because when I first retired, there was no way I was going to get up before 9 a.m. and I kind of told him that you had invited me on. And he looked at me like I had three heads and couldn't understand why I hadn't run to you guys. And I get it now.
4: That's crazy.
19: I'm glad you did.
4: I did not know that. That's really neat.
7: That's cool.
4: Do you guys remember, by the way, I suddenly, out of nowhere, as I log into my email here, which you guys know, it takes 45 minutes, I had no Vikings news until right now. Because you guys remember a couple of weeks ago when we were on the air talking about
19: the Alec Lewis,
4: and he had a Vikings poll.
19: Yeah.
4: The results just came out.
19: Oh, hell yeah.
4: I just got the notification in my email, so now I'm logging in so I can open it up to see what fans of the Minnesota Vikings think, according to The Athletic and our friend, Alec Lewis. Here we go. The headline says, that's a cool picture. Vikings fan survey results. Less confidence makes 2026 a big year for Kevin O'Connell. That's the headline.
19: Hmm. You guys, He's correct.
4: By the way, there's a giant picture of Vikings fans doing the skull chant. I have never one time ever looked at a picture like this and found somebody I know. And that always freaks me out. I can't believe. Like, I know there's a lot of people in that stadium, and there's a lot of people in the world, but don't you expect that, like, oh, there's Jim, and you never see Jim. You know?
19: I thought you were going to say you've never done the skull chant, and I was going to correct you, because there was about a year and a half period where John Kreisel would do it everywhere.
10: Everywhere.
19: He would just start doing it at Buffalo Wild Wings in the middle of
7: Would he try to get people to join him?
19: Oh, yeah, and he would, yeah.
4: And he would, yeah, he would, yeah.
9: It's a surefire way to get the crowd high.
19: He loved the skull chant.
10: Yes.
4: Yep, and he loved asking people if they were having a good time.
19: He
4: loved them, this is hard to read the results of this, because it's, if you guys remember the, like the question would say, what is your confidence level that the team's quarterback will be much improved in 2025? 1 to 5.
7: Is this when Sauce used decimal points?
4: Yes.
19: Yes.
4: Okay. And Alex said you're not allowed to do that, right?
7: Oh, yeah.
4: But here you go. Who do you want
7: me
4: to be the Viking starter in 2026? 3,000 people responded to that question, and 69% of them said they wanted to be Kyler Murray.
7: Wow.
19: Yeah.
4: Yeah.
9: Makes sense.
19: Yeah, it makes sense. It should be.
7: I'm surprised it's not higher.
4: But the next question, if you remember, who do you want to be the Vikings quarterback of the future? 55% said J.J. McCarthy.
7: Well, how many times does Zacho vote?
19: Yeah.
9: Well said. Burner counts.
19: Yeah. Correct.
7: Yeah. Created fake email after fake email. It's never worked so hard.
9: Hack Zelverson 69. Yeah.
4: Which position group concerns you the most? Not even close. 35% said quarterback.
19: Yeah, that's a tough spot.
4: What do you think was second, though?
7: Second.
9: Defensive end?
10: safe.
9: Nope. Or offensive line.
4: Cornerback.
9: Safety. Cornerback, yeah.
4: Cornerback and then offensive line. But cornerback is definitely the second answer, right? I think that's...
19: Yeah, for sure. Yeah. I think it is as well. Yeah,
4: but quarterback, 35% said quarterback, 22% said cornerback. So there you go. Besides quarterback, what is the area you're most curious about for the 2026 team? And they say running game.
19: Yeah.
4: That's right. Yeah, that's the number one answer. Besides Justin Jefferson, who is your favorite Vikings player? Who do you think people said? And it's a giant margin, by the way. 42% of people said this was their favorite Viking outside of Justin Jefferson, according to The Athletic.
10: Metellus?
9: Van Ginkle.
4: Metellus was 1, 2, 3, 4.
10: O'Neal?
4: Van Ginkle.
19: Brian's the best.
10: Yes.
19: He's such a nice guy.
4: Brian was 1, 2, 3, 4, 5, 6.
10: Okay.
4: Somebody just said Van Ginkle.
9: I did.
10: Yeah.
4: 42% of the people said Andrew.
10: It's the hair, man. It's the hair.
9: Yeah, for sure.
4: But how about this? The number two answer? Almost 20% of people said Will Reichard.
9: I thought about that.
10: I love that.
19: He's the best kicker in the NFL.
10: Finally, we have a kicker. Guys, people have confidence in.
4: Oh, yeah. So it goes Andrew Van Ginkle, again, by a large margin. And then Will Reichard, then Dallas Turner, third.
19: Yeah. I hope he is a big kicker. I hope so, man.
4: People want him to be great.
19: Yeah.
4: People want him to be great.
19: He can turn that corner, man. He's got the skill. It's just putting it all together.
10: Yeah, he's got to.
4: Built like a blank house.
19: Yeah, he's huge.
4: Josh Metellus was fourth. Christian Darrisaw was fifth. Brian O'Neill, then Blake Cashman, and then Jalen Redmond, Jordan Addison, Aaron Jones, and TJ Hawkinson.
19: You know the one thing that is kind of under the radar, because we talk a ton about the quarterback position, is Caleb Banks's health. Because that's a huge thing that, like, you know, we're all concerned, and rightfully so, about the quarterback. If Caleb Banks isn't ready or starts, which we will know in a week or two, if he starts on the PUP list, I know that means he can still play and all that, and he can come off it at any time. But that's not a good sign, right? We haven't seen him. He hasn't practiced all offseason, and they said they'd hoped he'd be ready. That kind of got lost in the shuffle right after the draft when KOC said he hopes he's ready for training camp.
4: Yeah,
19: you can't take a guy 18th overall that doesn't play unless it's like a Chad Greenway bit because he got injured. But like, he's got to be a big factor. He just has to be. And he's got to be healthy.
4: And I believe in our medical staff. I believe they would not have wasted a first round pick on
10: his surgery with March 9th.
19: Yeah.
10: Okay.
4: Yeah.
9: Also, extra pressure just because people were kind of disappointed with the defensive line last year
19: and
9: as well.
19: That pick shocked a lot of people.
4: And listen, if he's not good.
20: Big Citrus.
19: There's also that.
4: We got him.
19: Yeah.
4: We got Big Citrus.
20: Big Citrus.
4: Which NFC North opponent are you most afraid of in 2026? The Bears?
19: Yeah.
9: Chicago.
19: They're loaded.
10: Yeah.
4: They're terrible.
19: You hate the Bears.
4: My least favorite team in the NFL.
19: It's because of the fans, right?
4: Yeah.
19: Yeah. You hate Chicago.
4: You know what? I hate Philly more. But the Chicago fans.
19: Philly's hell on earth.
4: The Chicago fans are often, they have a big ego.
19: Yeah.
4: With no reason.
19: No.
9: Yeah.
4: About their team. Even when their team isn't good, they act like they are.
19: Yeah.
4: And it drives me crazy. But it's cool. It's one of those, like with Philly, I legitimately don't like those people. With Chicago, I like not liking them.
19: Yeah.
4: You know what I mean?
19: Yeah,
4: it's fun.
9: It's like,
4: Right, yeah.
19: And it's good when the division is good.
4: Of course.
19: It's not like for the Patriots.
4: And it's going to be a good division.
19: Yeah,
4: I mean, the Bears, the Lions, the Packers, the Vikings, we all four I'm telling you right now, I believe any of those four teams could win this division.
19: Yeah. For sure. 100%.
10: Should be the best division in football.
4: How about this? Do you feel the Vikings organization respects and values you as a fan?
10: 100%.
4: 89%. Almost 90% said which one, yes or no?
9: I'd say yes.
10: Yes.
9: Yeah.
4: That's correct. Yes. 90% said that's a good. And you know what? Heads up and a thumbs up to all the people down there in that organization Vikings fans feel like you respect them, and that's great. But how about this? Do you consider Vikings ticket prices to be affordable? 72% almost said no, they're not affordable.
19: Yeah.
4: But I don't necessarily think that's the Vikings' fault. The ticket price is what the ticket price across the NFL.
10: Yeah.
4: You know?
10: All pro sports.
4: Yeah.
9: And it's kind of this, it's like similar but
4: Am
9: different.
4: Am I being
9: with...
4: an apologist for them by saying that, do you think,
9: no.
4: Max?
9: No. I mean, it is, it's tough. And but I mean, most, I would say outside of the, even the Timberwolves tickets are going up, but I'd say outside of the Timberwolves or the Twins, it's tough to get a ticket in general in town. And it's kind of the same thing with concerts in a totally different concerts, way, where it's like, if people are consistently paying that, like, yeah, I hate it that every single concert's $500 now.
0: Same.
9: But
0: yeah,
9: a million people are willing to pay that, and they're going to keep paying it. So if you're the artist, you're like, okay, yeah, I'm going to keep charging that. So it's like the bike. There's never a game that's not sold out at U.S. Bank Stadium. That's not
0: how much
9: full.
0: How much say does like an artist have in that?
9: I think they have a lot of say because I remember J. Cole, pretty significant artist. I remember he had like dollar tickets, you know? So I know it's a little bit different thing with the artists where they could choose.
0: Yeah.
4: It honestly though, at least from what I've been involved in, you can't, I mean,
9: really?
4: There's a certain amount that is a minimum that every venue demands you charge. And then if Ticketmaster's involved and it's a high demand ticket, they raise the price as the demand goes up. And you have I've told this story before. I'm sorry for repeating myself, guys, but we played the Varsity, and I hate to single them out. I love the Varsity. Wasn't their fault at all. Love the Varsity. But we did a CD release party at the Varsity with Rocket Club, and we put the tickets on sale, and the tickets started selling, and I started getting texts from people going, "My God, why are you guys charging so much for the tickets?" I'm like, "We're not. This is," and they showed me what they paid for the tickets, and it was about $30 more than the initial released price was. And so there's an AI thing within Ticketmaster that if it's a hot ticket, raises the price automatically.
19: Yeah, that's ridiculous.
21: I remember, wasn't Pearl Jam in the 90s? Like they were trying to fight Ticketmaster.
4: And it almost ended their career.
21: Yeah.
9: It just, it sucks because it feels like everything these days, from video games to sporting events.
4: The 394.
9: Concerts 394.
21: You had to bring it up again, didn't you, Max?
9: It's becoming a more of a high-end thing, you know? It's you have to be in a certain tax bracket, certain level of, economic status.
0: Bring your whole family.
9: I remember we were broke as hell. I still had a PlayStation, but these days it's legit close to $1,000 if you want to get a PlayStation, a couple games, and another controller to play with a friend.
4: Everything has to balance itself out again eventually because the problem is not just that the ticket prices are high. The ticket prices are so high for specifically concerts that you can't go to 10 concerts. You have to choose the one you want to go to.
9: Right.
4: And that hurts everybody.
0: Yeah.
9: And
0: it's
9: even for artists that aren't even established yet. It might be their first tour.
4: Yeah, for sure.
9: And it's already $300+, $400. You could go to Europe.
0: Crazy.
19: As I said, decent seats for my favorite band on their website where there aren't Ticketmaster fees were $205 a piece, and they weren't great seats. $205 a piece.
9: It's ridiculous.
4: Again, I'm not saying it should be free, and I know there are bills to be paid. I get all that, but it's got to be reasonable. It's got to be. It has to be. And especially, I just hate it, man. There are legitimately 6 different concerts I want to go to at Mystic Lake Amphitheater. I'm very, very lucky. I'm not going to pay to go see all 6 of those. I can't, even if I could afford to, knowing how much it is, I'm not going to pay that much money to go to concerts.
9: Right. Yeah.
4: So I'm going to choose 2 of them. It's going to be Iron Maiden and it's going to be John Mellencamp probably. But
21: nice.
4: Yeah.
19: Back Iron Maiden, soon, man. Right?
4: Yeah. Excited.
19: You love Maiden.
4: I love Maiden. And it's almost over for them, man. You know, I got to go see them while I can. By the way, I got an email. I'm sorry. We were going to break. I got an email from a listener. We talked about Bob Dylan yesterday.
19: Yeah.
4: Said he went to see that show.
19: Oh, no.
4: I believe it was in South Dakota a couple weeks ago. And saw Bob Dylan. He said, I'm a huge Bob Dylan fan. He said he walked down on stage. He played, I think, maybe 12, 16 songs, something like that. He said he only knew, as a fan, only knew a couple of them. He barely spoke to the crowd. Didn't sing very well. And didn't do it hardcore. Came on and left. And I'm like, why is he doing
19: this?
4: Yeah,
19: I don't know.
9: Just stay home at that point.
19: Yeah.
21: That was the rough and rowdy tour that Gianna and I went to.
4: Yeah.
21: He threw in a couple of, it ain't me, babe. Like 2 lines from that song in the middle of some other song that you couldn't understand a word.
4: That was the point, by the way.
21: It's just Bob Dylan being Bob Dylan, man. Right. He's just going to play what he wants.
4: Right. And that was the other point the gentleman made in the email he sent me. He said, when he did play a song I recognized, he didn't play it in the correct way.
21: Yeah.
4: He refurbished it,
21: so
4: it wasn't even playing the right song. You know?
21: Everybody got so excited for a couple lines, then he went back into the other. Like, wait.
4: He's a genius, man. Maybe we don't get it, but I do not get it. Oh, well, he don't care.
21: Nope, he doesn't.
4: 804, Patrick Moore Show, Barrett.
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23: AP News, I'm Marcela Sanchez. President Trump says he's not happy with how NATO pushed back when he wanted to control Greenland. Trump again insisted that the U.S. needs to gain ownership of the territory for security reasons. He also criticized NATO for their lack of support for his campaign in Iran. The president was speaking to reporters at the NATO summit in Ankara, Turkey.
24: We spent over $1 trillion over the last short period, $1 trillion, in order to protect these countries from Russia. And has nothing to do with us. We have an ocean. But it's been a long-term thing, and they haven't treated us right.
23: At the summit, Trump also said the interim agreement to pause fighting with Iran was over, but added that he would allow negotiations to continue. U.S. stock futures slid lower, and oil prices surged more than 5% after Trump's comments on the interim agreement with Iran. Vermont Independent Senator Bernie Sanders is the latest lawmaker to pull support for Maine Democratic Senate nominee Graham Plattner following an allegation of sexual assault.
25: I wanted to directly address the troubling, serious, and false allegations against me.
26: In a video message, Plattner says any allegation of non-consensual behavior is false.
25: Regardless of the inaccuracy of the reporting, but mindful of the political reality it will inflict, we are taking the time to reflect on the best path forward for the state that I love, the people that I love, the movement I belong to, and the goal of defeating Susan Collins.
26: The allegation is the latest in a string of controversies Plattner has faced and so far weathered since the oyster farmer and Marine veteran entered the race. Maine Governor Janet Mills earlier dropped out of the Democratic race for Senate. I'm Ed Donahue.
23: Plattner has not resigned, but the succession battle to take his place was already underway yesterday. More stories at apnews.com. This is AP News.
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2: Partly cloudy today. We'll get to 78 for a high this afternoon. Tonight will be clear. We'll drop to 55. Tomorrow, still a really nice day. Mostly sunny, 82 on Friday. Mostly sunny and isolated thunderstorm possible with a high of 84. 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
4: Unbelievable.
21: It was...
10: Yeah, like you said, Hawk, the most Bob Dylan thing ever.
4: Absolutely. But can I ask you guys, first of all, that's a singular individual. Like, yeah. By that, I mean, I don't know of anybody else who would or could do that. Yeah. And still have people come to his concerts.
19: Van Morrison.
4: Does Van Morrison do that too? Somebody else told me that yesterday. Yeah.
19: He's very similar, yeah.
4: So there's that.
19: He doesn't play his hits. He doesn't talk much to the crowd. Yeah, he's...
4: So I would hope and I would guess that Bob Dylan doesn't need the money. I don't know his financial situation, and there's no such thing as enough money. So I wonder why he continues to do it. Because as you were saying, Parrish, it didn't look like he was, quote-unquote, having fun.
10: No, I definitely did not see a smile at any time.
4: Right.
19: Oh, wow. Grossy.
10: You know, yeah, he looks like a tortured artist.
4: Is he still doing an Andy Kaufman bit that we don't understand? You know what I mean?
10: Maybe honestly, that's it.
4: I wonder if that's what's going on. Like, what can I get away with? Because obviously that's what he did with the going electric, right?
10: Yeah.
4: He just did it because he wanted to piss people off and do what he wanted to do. Is he still doing that?
10: Yeah, like he goes back to the dressing room and just starts dying laughing.
4: Yeah.
9: I got him again.
10: They still paid for
9: those
10: this.
9: Those bastards, yeah.
4: I'm texting my guy Patrick Thorne right now because he's the trumpet player in the Fabulous Armadillos. He was telling me the story the other day about he got to sit in on trumpet with the Temptations for two shows.
9: Oh, wow.
10: Really?
4: Right? Yeah. And he told me the story about how it was done because they didn't do a rehearsal. And I want to see if he'll tell the story on the air. Because no rehearsal, playing with the Temptations.
9: Wow.
4: Right?
10: It's got to be a little terrifying.
4: Right. Yeah.
19: He passed away.
4: Oh, man. It's weird because he's texting me right now from the grave.
10: Oh, man.
19: Yeah.
10: Good service.
19: Well, the person who has his body has his phone.
4: Yeah, my phone. He must not have AT&T because I have mine. He's on 394. We'll never see him again.
9: Oh,
4: yeah.
9: Oh,
4: yeah, man. That's too bad. I'm sorry, guys. Good to know you, Patrick.
19: Yeah, bye. Anyway,
4: I'll see if he wins because it's a fascinating story because the band leader was the drummer and... Oh, God, I'll let him tell. I hope he calls in. If he doesn't, I'll tell you guys the story because it's unbelievable how good these artists are, man. Just unbelievable how good these guys have to be that good. They have to be able to just kind of roll with it because what you were just saying about Bob Dylan, I'm sure Bob Dylan just turns the band and goes, we're going to do blank song and we're going to do it in key of G. And they have to be ready.
9: Yeah.
4: You know?
10: Yeah, and when they were on stage, like the four musicians around him, it was like they were playing a jam session. Like they were playing to him, not to us.
4: Right.
10: So, yeah.
4: He says he'll tell the story. Do you guys want to hear it?
19: Sure.
10: Yes.
4: I'm going to hit this and get him on the phone while you do this. And don't forget,
1: it's
4: Eric Stahansky
1: for
4: next.
1: Fan 5 on the Power Trip, brought to you by the St. Paul Saints.
19: The Minnesota Twins beat the Guardians 3-1. Taj Bradley was great. He went 7, scattered 3 hits, 1 run, struck out 10. He's the youngest pitcher since Francisco Liriano to have 10-plus strikeouts in back-to-back starts. Your Twins are 45-47, same two teams tonight at 6:40. Connor Prelip goes for your Twins.
9: Let's go.
10: Let's go, Connor.
9: Taj has been awesome. Kobe's been awesome.
10: It is fun to have a bit of a rotation again.
9: Yeah.
3: Feels good.
10: Yeah.
4: Here we go.
10: Yeah.
4: All right. Ladies and gentlemen, Patrick Thorne, ladies and gentlemen.
19: Wayne.
4: Hi, Patrick.
10: Hi, Patrick.
6: Hello.
4: Can you hear us okay?
6: How are you?
4: We're good.
6: I can hear you. Good. I'm stopping my car so I don't crash.
4: That's a good idea. Don't get on 394. Just don't, whatever you do, don't get on 394. Stay away from 394.
6: I'm all good.
4: Are you in St. Cloud right now?
6: I am, yes.
4: What do you say to that, Mark Parrish?
10: Go Huskies.
4: That's what I thought. Thank you.
6: Huskies, Mark Parrish.
10: There we go.
6: That's right.
4: I don't know where the trumpet sounder is that we use all the time on the show, but Patrick is the guy that plays that dum-dum-dum-dum. Whenever Meat Sauce messes up. So
19: yeah,
4: that's
19: a fun sound.
6: Yeah. sorry, Sauce. I feel bad about that every time I hear it.
4: Yeah. Oh, no, you do not. We celebrate it. We love it.
9: Yeah.
4: Okay, so you told me this fun story, and we're talking about Bob Dylan and the fact that Bob Dylan doesn't play any songs anybody knows at his concerts, and we're confused by it, right? But you were telling this great story about sitting in with the Temptations the other day when we were backstage. Were we in Chanhassen for that show? Where the hell were we? Anyway, you were telling...
6: Oh, I don't remember. Really,
4: yeah. I know. Yeah, we play a lot of shows. But you were telling this great story about sitting with the Temptations. So, Parker, do you have any idea who the Temptations are?
3: Yeah, I got nothing for you.
4: Okay, cool. I should have had this pulled up. Give me a couple of songs that you played with the Temptations, Patrick, just off the top of your head, would you?
6: Oh, My Girl.
4: Yeah. My Girl.
6: There was a billion. I can't remember exactly what they even are. But, I haven't had enough coffee yet.
4: Yeah, that's great. One of the great bands of all time. So you get a call saying that they need somebody to play trumpet. Is that something that you've done before? Do they do that kind of thing? Do bands just call local trumpet players from time to time?
6: For this situation, yes. There's a guy that is kind of their contractor for the horn section.
4: Okay.
6: They've got a regular rhythm section that tours with them, but when they travel from city to city, they just bring, you know, they call their saxophone players and their trumpet players and just use kind of local guys.
4: So you just show up. Yeah. Do you have any idea what the set list is going to be when you get there?
6: So the first time I did it a couple of years ago, I did not. So I was just reading stuff, which was scary. This time I asked the guy specifically to send the charts that I read beforehand just so I didn't look like an idiot on stage. So on occasion you do see stuff, but not all the time. But most of the time you get there and they throw the music at you and you go.
4: Wow. Huh. And who's the band leader on stage?
6: So there were a couple of people there. The keyboard player was kind of leading us through one section, and then the drummer was actually calling out the cues. I think that's the story you're talking about, where he would say, like, all right, we're going to the end here. Repeat back to this measure number or this letter in the music. And he would just kind of direct us with a speaker that we had behind us. So nobody in the audience could obviously hear him say these things, but he's literally telling us where to go in the music, what's going to happen, like, and he'll give us a count, 1, 2, 3, 4, and then we'll go, or we're, you know, ending the song here, you know. So it's kind of, yeah, it's pretty crazy.
4: So again, so correct me if I'm wrong, what you're saying is the drummer is playing the drums and he's got a microphone that is wired to a speaker only you guys can hear, and during the song he's going to say, go back to the bridge now in 3, 2, 1 during the song, and you just have to listen to him and follow him.
6: Correct. Yes.
4: Wow. Yep.
3: Wow.
7: That's talent.
6: And they also do a lot of some of the intros that they're doing are, we don't know how long they're going to be. We don't know how long they're going to talk. And he hears a cue from the head singer and he's just like, here we go. And then 1, 2, 3, 4. And we're into the song, the next tune.
4: Incredible.
6: So yeah, it's pretty chaotic, but it's also, it's amazing what to be in a situation like that. And that happens a lot. That also happens a lot with some of the jobbing bands in the cities. They have people that do that kind of same thing. But it is interesting. I've never really done much of stuff like that.
4: It must be fatiguing mentally. I mean, you must be worn out by the end of a show, because just trying to stay up with all that. Can you imagine playing guitar if Walter looked at you and said, okay, we're going back to the bridge right now. What's the bridge?
7: Yeah, that is exactly what I said. Right away, the things that could go wrong would be in my head. Like, oh my God, what if I don't understand them? What if I don't hear them? What if there's a little blip in the electronics or whatnot? Because then you're just truly freewheeling it, aren't you?
4: Yeah.
6: I mean, that happens. There, we didn't have anything like that happen this last show, but it is scary in a way. But most of these people do this all the time. It's not something that I do all the time. I was super lucky to have this gig, but it can be a little nerve wracking and your brain is definitely fried by the end of it.
4: I can imagine. That's cool, man. Appreciate the story, dude. Thank you for calling in.
19: Yes, Steve.
6: All right. Love you guys.
4: I love you.
6: Thanks,
4: man.
6: Thanks, Sharon.
19: Bye, Wayne.
4: Bye, buddy. There you go. Wear your purple pants on Friday. See you, dude. There he goes. That's Patrick Thorne.
7: That's sweet. That would literally be horrifying.
4: How much fun is that? And the drummer is talking into a microphone just to you to tell you where to go and doing it on the fly. That's just an unbelievable amount.
3: The coordination of all that.
4: I know. Can you imagine? So they do Temptations, My Girl, which you know that song. Ain't Too Proud to Beg, Sweet Darling. Please Don't Leave Me. That song.
7: God, I love all listening to these things.
4: Can't Get Next to You, Babe. Great songs. And Patrick got to play trumpet for him, I believe, four times.
3: So cool. That's super cool.
4: Yeah, cool. Yes.
7: He probably wails.
4: He's really good.
7: You gotta be.
4: And he plays for the St. Cloud Orchestra, not just St. Cloud State, but like the city. He's really, really good.
7: Awesome.
4: Yeah, so it's fun. Thank you, Patrick.
3: Yeah, that's thanks. Fun.
7: You're the best, Patrick.
4: Yeah. Anything else to talk about in sports? Meat sauce gets to talk.
19: A week from yesterday on July 14th, quarterback season 3 on Netflix.
4: Really? What? That again. When is it?
19: It's a week from yesterday, so next Tuesday.
4: That's great.
19: Baker, it's Baker, Cam Ward.
4: Yep.
19: Joe Flacco and Jaden Daniels.
4: Yeah. I love that show, man.
19: It's great because it gets you amped to the bejesus for football season.
4: Yeah, I'm already amped to the bejesus.
19: It's so good, yeah.
4: Yeah, I don't even know what that means, but that's what I am.
19: But you're amped to the bejesus.
4: I am, yeah. And you guys, did anybody watch the SEC football, college football one they did last year on Netflix?
0: No, I didn't get a chance to.
4: Dude, it's great. Watch it. I hope they do another one of those, too. And I believe the Formula One television show comes out pretty soon, too.
0: Those shows are great because even when you go into it being like, okay, I'm interested in this guy, maybe not this guy, this guy sucks. And then you watch it and you're like, well, actually, he's a pretty cool guy. Yeah. You know, I remember going to the wide receiver one. I was like, Devontae Adams, you know, bleep that guy. And then afterwards, I'm like rooting for him, you know, like he ends up being a really cool dude.
4: I'm not surprised they don't do the high school quarterback one anymore.
8: That one was
4: what was it called?
8: Best.
4: QB1?
19: No.
4: What was it called?
19: It wasn't Friday Last Night Chance Lights. U, was it?
8: No. Last Chance U was like the team, like the JUCO team. Yeah.

0: those shows, they make you a fan of sports you wouldn't care about. They 100%. Really do.
1: I mean, it completely changed everything for F1.
2: 100%.
1: Right, Hawk? Yeah. I mean, it really came out of nowhere.
0: Did. Yeah, it really did. Hey, Parker.
3: Hey, Hawk.
0: The other day, somebody was in here.
3: Mm.
0: I can't remember who it was. And they told me to ask you, because you've done the tabulation, on how much NIL money you would have made if you were coming out into college right now. And you've done the tabulations.
3: In a way, I guess.
0: Yeah, it's a guess, obviously.
3: It changes every year, right? But like the going rate for a starting center, which I was fortunate enough to be in the Big Ten, is probably about $1.5 million to $2 million right now.
1: Whoa.
0: How do you sleep at night?
4: Dog.
3: What?
0: Dude, just because you were born at the wrong time, just born a couple at the wrong years time. Early.
2: Yeah, man.
3: I know.
4: Yeah, you can't play that game.
0: No. I know. No.
4: Like a pro athlete can't play that game. That's, you don't do that.
3: Well, same as you,
4: don't
3: right? Like, think about your rookie contract compared to, like, guys
4: now.
3: Yeah,
4: exactly. Now they sign the young guys long term. It's better for the game. They've got it figured out. But when I played, you had to wait until you were 30 years old to become a free agent.
3: Yeah.
4: And then you finally got your paycheck. And it was like right when we got to that free agency, like, wait, we're doing it backwards. We're going to start paying the young guys now. You're like, no.
3: Yeah.
0: Yeah, dude.
4: Not now.
3: And I'll preface this with saying, I don't know the exact numbers, but like, I think Minnesota Gophers basketball NIL budget is probably around like 8 to 10 million this year. Last year, it was probably around 4 to 6. The year before that, the year I was playing, was maybe a million and a half. So think about the exponential growth of that compared to when I was playing. And, you know, we were lucky enough to get any money, which I'm grateful for sure.
0: Because a couple of years before that, nobody got anything.
3: Nobody got anything. Like, you hear guys like, you know, Nigel Hayes-Davis, who played at Wisconsin, who said he didn't have money to, like, get a meal after practice, you know?
4: Yeah.
3: So, you know, you got to be grateful for it. But, yeah, it's crazy to play that game, like you said, Parrish, and be about it if I was a little younger.
4: Nope.
3: Or got even the ninth or tenth year of eligibility. I would have taken it at this point. That's, frankly, to be honest with you, that's one of the reasons why I came back for my eighth year. Like, I thought I was going to be done. Like, I was really done. I was on vacation with my family. Taylor and I were buying a house, like, the whole bit. I was ready to move on. And then, hey, there's a little bit of NIL money on the table. And I was like, heck yeah.
1: Might as well take it.
2: For sure.
4: I had a coach once that he was bitter, like, about guys were making when we were playing compared to when he was playing. And I just remember that. I'm like, I'm never going to be that guy.
3: Yeah.
0: It's impossible not
2: it's
0: to be.
2: It's impossible.
0: Well, you know what sucks about it is the radio's gone the exact opposite way.
3: Yeah, that's where the NIL money's going.
0: Yeah, right.
3: Well, can you think about the locker rooms, too? Like, it's different for every locker room and different personalities, but, like, it's no surprise what guys are making. Like, you can look at a guy and know exactly what he's making. So it's the ego side of being an 18 or 22-year-old kid when, hey, I'm playing more than this guy, and he's making more NIL money than me, you know? So it's a crazy game.
0: Parker, you look very young, and nobody knew you had a younger brother named Jim, who just happens to be your exact same size and looks just like you and has all his eligibility left.
2: He's also engaged to the team captain of the USA women's hockey
3: team. Does he have four new knees?
0: Nipples? I didn't know what you were in that sense with. I had no idea.
2: What? It goes into the NIL thing. Yeah. You're going to have to do some posing, brother.
0: Yeah, you'll get an endorsement for those things. Real quick. I was very lucky when I first started working here to get sort of close to Chuck Foreman for two seasons.
2: Yeah.
0: Because we did this thing prior to Vikings games. And I remember talking to him about this very subject.
3: Mm.
0: Can you imagine what it must be like to be one of the great players of all time in the Hall of Fame, and your highest salary you ever made was like $50,000?
3: Yeah. That's insane.
2: Right. I mean,
4: right.
2: I mean, there were...
0: And you're barely paying your bills now.
2: I mean, like, I think you go back to, like, the old Packer days. Those guys had day jobs.
0: Yeah.
1: Yeah.
0: Yeah, for sure.
2: They had day jobs.
0: And because of them, the NFL exists. You know what I mean? Like,
2: And because of them, Arch Manning can make $6.8 million in NIL.
0: Exactly.
2: Just NIL. That doesn't include all the endorsements he has.
3: North of 10 to 12. Yeah.
0: Alex sacked him three times.
2: Let's go.
0: On College Football 27. I just want you to know.
3: Way to go.
0: He made him his bitch.
1: It's something I always consider, though. When you hear older players criticizing the younger generation, it's something I always keep in the back of my head. Is like, they mad about that money. It's not about the way, like, the game's being played or attitudes. They're mad about that money.
4: I heard it from a coach for the majority of my career, and I was just, I'm never going to be that
0: way. Yeah, right. Yeah, but it's hard not to be.
2: It's hard not to be.
4: Yeah, I mean, it's hard not to look at it. It's not that hard to be bitter about it.
0: Right.
3: Oh, yeah. I mean, that's the human instinct is to be a little bitter about it. You know? Sure. Well, think of even like a Johnny Manziel, right? Like, he was going to get money. He was going to get money regardless.
1: Yeah.
3: Oh. Bitter.

0: I mean, he has that whole bit where he's like, I would go into the bookstore. I don't know what he's doing in there. And they were selling number two Texas A&M jerseys, and he made nothing off of it.
1: That's crazy. Hard, man.
0: He
1: that's
0: is
1: hard.
0: The definition. If he played 100%. Now, he'd be the highest paid guy in college football.
1: Yeah. But he's the reason that the system screwed up now because it had to be corrected.
0: It just overcorrected. Yes.
1: That's fine.
0: He was the best.
1: I will say this, too. One of the other reasons I respect the Wilfs so much, and I'm not just kissing butt. This is a true story. I remember when they took over as the owners, how big of an emphasis they put on welcoming the alumni of the Vikings back into the fold. And that's what Tom West's job is, because they were forgotten and not taken care of. And we're starting to see it finally happen, not only at the NFL level, but the Vikings were one of the people, the teams who spearheaded that whole thing.
0: Yeah, my guy Johnny Randall is one of the legend leaders for the
1: Vikings. That's a big deal, man.
2: That is so appreciated.
0: Yeah,
2: like there's
0: that.
2: Some teams that I played for that aren't that big on it and other teams that are, and you really, really appreciate
1: the ones
2: that are.
1: How are the Wild, if you don't mind me asking?
2: They're pretty good. Pretty good. What?
0: Petty?
1: No. Yeah, good. Is it, who's the best team? The team you play with on the East Coast?
2: New York?
1: Jersey, right?
2: Philly. Philly is incredible. Yeah, okay, their alumni is huge. They do a bunch of really cool stuff. There's literally some of the alumni that are still more popular than the current players.
3: Wow.
2: Because they do so much and they're around and they've got so many great events.
3: Philly's kind of got it going on now.
2: That's about it.
1: Yeah. But, you know, I tell you what, everybody knows the most popular Golden Gopher basketball player ever sitting to your right there.
2: Yeah.
0: Rashawn Leonard's here.
1: Who?
3: Chris Humphries?
0: Yeah, Chris Humphries.
1: Who?
3: Bobby Jackson?
0: Who? Yeah, Bobby Jackson, man. He was the best.
1: God, that was fun, man.
2: He was the one when they made a run.
0: '96.
1: But that didn't happen, though.
3: No. Well, it did happen, but
1: No, that's weird, right?
3: Everybody was cheating.
0: They're all doing it. Yeah.
1: If you ain't cheating, you ain't trying.
0: Yeah.
1: Be right back, Fan.
4: The Fan. The game's more intense.
5: Unbelievable!
4: The goals more meaningful.
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9: Minnesota News Network, I'm Tasha Radel. A new study finds Minnesota stands to lose billions in economic activity if the Trump administration's pause on new onshore wind energy projects continues. Aaron Rosenthal with North Star Policy Action says the effects would be felt across the state.
10: In Minnesota, that has put 1,200 jobs, $168 million in economic impact, and $1.6 billion in investment at risk.
9: The National Weather Service has confirmed an EF2 tornado caused extensive damage north of Detroit Lakes Monday night. Survey crews say the twister packed peak winds of about 115 miles per hour and carved a nearly 7-mile path through the Floyd Lake and Oakland Beach area. Supporters of Minnesota's paid leave program say it isn't just helping workers, it's helping employers as well. The state says many small businesses are finding the program provides financial protection while allowing employees to recover or care for family members. This is MNN.
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22: Partly cloudy today. We'll get to 78 for a high this afternoon. Tonight will be clear. We'll drop to 55. Tomorrow, still a really nice day. Mostly sunny, 82 on Friday. Mostly sunny, an isolated thunderstorm possible with a high of 84. 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
1: I'm sorry. Blah, blah, blah, blah. Hi, it's the Power Trip Morning Show. Sorry, whoa. We were talking to Stolhansky on the phone over here, and I didn't have the song ready to go. Sorry. Way to go, Sauce.
25: Me?
1: Yeah. You blew it.
25: Me, Sauce.
2: Blew it. He sauced it.
1: By the way, remind me if you wouldn't mind, or maybe you're listening, Chad Abbott. The hotline number that I used to use does not ring anymore, and maybe that number doesn't work anymore. Mm-hmm. You know which one I'm talking about? The one we always use? Mm-hmm. It doesn't ring through. It doesn't matter, though, because we got a superstar, an actor.
0: Hell yeah.
1: On the phone. Ladies and gentlemen, actor.
0: Acting.
1: Eric Stolhansky, how are you, my friend?
26: Oh, man, I'm doing great, guys. Man, I'm happy to be back on here.
1: It's so good to talk to you. And first and foremost, I think the only person in the room you haven't met is Parker Fox, former Golden Gopher great. Parker, please say hi to Eric Stolhansky.
27: Eric, great to meet you.
26: Hey, Parker. I love to talk to greats.
1: Yeah, he's one of the greats.
27: So do I.
2: That's why I haven't talked to you in so long.
27: It's going
2: to
27: work out.
2: Okay. Eric, you're great.
27: Hi, Mick. How you doing, brother?
1: Uh-oh.
26: I'm going to keep saying great all day long.
1: Yeah.
26: No, I can't stop.
1: Yeah, well,
26: great,
1: listen.
26: Great.
1: Well, everything is great because you got a text out of nowhere from me last night because I was on, I believe, is it Hulu? I think it was Hulu. And I saw this thing for Super Troopers 3, and I'm like, did I miss it? Is it out? And so I clicked on it, and it's like a 10-minute vignette, like a greatest hits package for the new movie coming out, right? So the new movie doesn't come out to the first week of August. Am I correct? Oh, I'm losing him. Uh-oh.
26: Hello. Did you not hear me? August 7th?
1: There we go. August 7th. Sorry. Yeah. And for some reason, you keep popping in and out a little bit. Sorry. We might not have a great line.
26: Sorry.
1: It's okay. It comes out August 7th, and it's in theaters, right?
26: Yes. Nationwide.
1: That's great.
0: Oh, hell yeah.
2: Love it.
1: Yep. That's great. First and foremost, I love Hannah Simone, and I'm so glad that she's in this film. Please tell me she's darling and just a wonderful person.
26: I'm so happy that you know Hannah. She is a terrific comedic actress and has a huge part in this movie. It kind of tells you what's going on in that vignette. I'm told it's like a 10-minute thing, and you know that Thorny's sister is marrying Farva.
1: Yes.
0: Brilliant.
26: And she plays Thorny's sister, and she's terrific. Super sweet, super funny, and a great addition to our family in this movie.
1: Hannah Simone was the best friend on the television show New Girl.
3: Yeah.
0: Oh, yeah. Oh, yeah. Okay.
27: She's,
0: yeah.
27: She's amazing. Right now.
1: Yeah. She is
27: Cece.
1: Great. I loved that show, by the way. New Girl was so fantastic. So when I saw that she was in this, I was like, I haven't seen her in a long time. I'm so glad she's in it. So, yeah, the vignette is very, very funny. And Favre is exactly what you expect him to be. And I'm just excited to see it. So I don't know how much you want to reveal, how much you're allowed to reveal, but just what was it like making Super Troopers 3? And were you guys excited and surprised that you got an opportunity to make another one?
26: Yeah. The movie, you're happy and enthusiastic. We shot it last fall up in the Boston area. Probably the most fun I've had in, I don't know, 20 years making a movie. They're all fun, but I don't know. This chemistry was great. Andrew Dismukes from SNL joined us. Brian Cox came back. Linda Carter came back. Maurice Koff came back. Like, so we had the whole crew together. I don't know. It's just really fun, I guess, get it back together. We've been 30 years now. We've been making movies and are together as a comedy group. So any opportunity to have some more shenanigans, man, we'd like to take advantage of it.
0: Yeah, the first one's outstanding. And when you guys put that together and made that, and you guys have done plenty, did you think that the Super Troopers brand would reach what it is?
26: No, never. I mean, we just made that first movie like what made us laugh. We didn't know if anybody else would like it. So here now, 25 years later, with a third, I mean, never in our wildest dreams would we have thought about it. And this movie is actually testing higher than any of our movies that we've tested with audiences. So crossing fingers on this one.
4: Love it.
5: Hey, Eric, you just mentioned that you guys have been working together for 30 years. How do you keep things fresh? How do you make sure that it's still original and it's not just the same old stuff that you guys have been using to make each other? Because I know around here, we always play the hits, you know? Like, we know what's going to make the other one laugh.
1: Yeah,
5: like, how do you keep things fresh and original?
26: Yeah, you know, I remember Steve Martin in a master class said that, like, if you're sitting around and something really makes you laugh hard and you crack up, write that down. You know, and like we've been friends for so long that if something really cracks us up, like the original meow thing, you know, you're sitting around cracking a joke. And if something really kind of gives you a belly laugh, you write that down, you start developing it around that. Same kind of concept. We've been friends forever. And if something really cracks us up, we think, okay, let's work on that and try to polish that into a scene.
4: Mick, I know in the past you guys, I thought it was really interesting when I asked you, you know, how you guys write your movies and you guys all would write your own parts for movies. Did you guys do that same thing for Super Troopers 3?
26: Yeah, well, originally we wrote our very first movie, Puddle Cruiser, like for ourselves, like our own characters. And then we discovered we were kind of writing for ourselves instead of for everybody. So after that, we decided we weren't going to cast until the very last minute. We had to write for everybody and then we cast at the very end. So that's what we made sure we didn't write for ourselves and only for ourselves. But now with this film, it's a little different because you kind of know who's playing what. But we've kind of gotten that mindset of like, don't just write for yourself. Try to write jokes and scenes and develop everything for everybody. It's very collaborative. And now it's just fun to just write stupid stuff for Favre to have to do.
1: Well, already in the vignette, when you see him in the T-shirt and you get to see a look at his butt, you got to have the confidence that I do not have in order to bend over in front of the entire world wearing a short shirt like that and show everybody that behind.
26: Yes, he's not shy, that fella. He's doing pretty good shape after all these years, though, huh, Hawk?
1: No, yeah, not too bad. I blushed. Yeah, exactly.
26: That's he will make a grown man blush.
1: Yeah, there's no doubt about it. Brian Cox being back again, though. You know, listen. I obviously, what you do is pinch yourself, no matter what. I'm sure, but knowing an actor of that caliber and having him work with you guys still must be another pinch me moment for you, right?
26: I mean, I couldn't believe when he agreed to the first one, and now he's like after Succession, and I mean, he's just booked out. You kind of have to set your schedule around when he's available. He may say, I got 5 days in September. Like, okay, we'll shoot in September.
1: Yeah.
26: Yeah, it's amazing he agrees to do it, but he had so much fun, so... It's phenomenal that he comes back and works with us.
1: It's crazy because, I mean, this is the guy, obviously he was in Braveheart. He played Agamemnon in Troy. I mean, this guy has done big things, and he's doing Super Troopers 3. I love that he's doing that. Go ahead, Sussie, sorry.
0: When you guys start out and then you have the script and then you start filming, from the day you start filming till the day you end, how long is that?
1: Good question.
26: We do it about about 30 to 32 days if you're lucky. We've done it in 28 in the past, but it's really fast because every day you have all this cast and crew working, and every day is dollars, and so you got to do it in the shortest amount of time you can.
0: Yeah.
1: Do you have any idea?
26: Unfortunately, we're not a Marvel film.
1: Yeah, right. No kidding. Do you have any ideas? Yeah. We sit here right now. If you will have an opportunity, or even the desire to do a Super Troopers 4, or is that going to be based on how this thing does, or does that even matter anymore?
26: No, it'll be based on box office. So, I mean, we're trying to tell people if they want to see more comedies in theater, go see a comedy in theater.
0: Yeah.
26: Because we need to bring comedies back to the theater. It's a fun experience.
1: Absolutely.
3: For sure.
0: For sure, yeah.
1: Parker, do you have something? I'm sorry. I didn't see if you raised your hand or not.
3: No, I was just kind of he basically answered my question. I was just kind of thinking, like, you don't hear it as much, right? Like, comedies in general in theaters. And it's something that, like, I grew up, you know, going to and watching and loving. Oh, yeah. And I know he kind of answered the question, but it's like, it's missed. It truly is.
1: Well, it is. And you know, here's something for you that I found really interesting. We talked about Seth Rogen this morning, and I was listening to an interview with him talking about his show, The Studio, which is a great show.
3: Yeah.
1: And the interviewer asked Seth Rogen, he goes, tell me why you made a television show about your love of making movies, you know? And Seth's answer was interesting. He said, you know, if you want freedom these days, you kind of have to do a television show. Have you guys thought of maybe transitioning, maybe not Super Troopers, but something other kind of franchise into doing a series for a Netflix or something like that?
26: Yeah, we've definitely bounced ideas around and, you know, we're trying to get some things hopping afterwards. I mean, if this movie can do all right in the box office, I think it'll open some opportunities for us.
1: Go ahead, Max.
5: Eric, we've been talking to you. You've had a storied career. You got to make movies with your buddies for the last, you know, several decades now. You've been there. You've done that. What's something, even at this point in your career, that you still want to accomplish?
26: Tony Award on Broadway.
1: Tony Award on Broadway. Nice. You can do it.
0: Yeah, you can do it.
1: Rabbit Goes to Broadway.
3: You've got a wonderful
26: Rabbit
3: singing
26: Goes
3: voice.
26: To Broadway. Yeah. Or maybe just a movie with Kristen Wiig. I'll take that.
1: That would be pretty cool.
0: That'd be great.
1: Yeah, absolutely. Now,
26: that would be awesome.
1: When we spoke on the phone last night, you said there was a chance, maybe, perhaps, just maybe, you'll get a large percent of the cast in studio for us maybe when you guys come to town. Is that still a possibility?
26: I'm shooting for that. I would love it. August 3rd. We're coming up to Minneapolis for SummerSlam, WWE.
1: Ooh.
0: Oh, yeah.
26: And I think the morning of August 3rd, we have opportunity for press, I think, before we have to head to the airport. And I'm trying to push hard to get the guys to come in and see you guys.
0: That'd be
26: favorite
0: great.
26: Station in Minneapolis.
3: Let's go.
26: You guys are KQ, 92.
1: Right, you know what? We'll take them both. That's fine. That's fine. Yeah, go ahead. We'll share. We spread it all around. There's no doubt about it. I think somebody has to body slam Farva. I think that just has to happen. That makes perfect sense to me.
26: Who gets to do it?
1: Brock Lesnar.
0: And I don't think you can have a Super Troopers 4 then.
1: Yeah, you're probably right. Well, it's great to talk to you, Eric. Thank you so much for. I know you got a call out of nowhere, but I wanted to get you on as soon as possible. And if we can make that happen in August, we would love that. And regardless, congratulations, man. We're excited to see it. Super Troopers 3 again. I believe you said August 7th in theaters. Go see it.
26: Yes, please.
1: Yeah, right on. Good to talk to you, my friend.
26: Oh man, so great talking to you guys, and friends.
1: See you later.
3: Love you, buddy.
1: Bye, buddy. There you go.
0: Good for him.
1: Eric
3: Stolheim.
0: He's great.
3: And he's such a nice guy.
1: He's just
3: salt of the earth, incredible man.
1: And sorry about the bad phone signal down in Florida. Where's that? But tell me, Mark, I don't even think I know. How did you meet him?
3: Sean Podine's charity golf tournament.
1: Oh, that's right.
3: Man, probably it was after Super Troopers obviously had come out. And it was funny because they're big hockey fans and Favre and Lemmy the Little Man are big Ranger hockey fans. So these like couple guys kept coming up to me and they're jokingly kind of harassing me. And then Eric walked up to me and he's like, oh, you know, I'm local here, you know, big hockey fan. And it wasn't until they were all standing there talking me together and I went, holy S. You guys are the Super Troopers.
1: No kidding. Wow, really?
3: It blew my mind because, you know, obviously they weren't dressed up in cop uniforms when we were at Seven Corners somewhere down there.
0: They don't live in those?
3: So it just kind of blew my mind. And, we've been good buddies ever since. We used to do dinner and golf and hang out all the time. But then he had to move to Florida and, you know, know that he's got his three little ones.
1: Yeah, he's got little ones.
3: I think he was saying 10. I think they're 10 and 3.
27: I believe.
1: Wow.
27: Yeah. So, yeah, but no, he's just an amazing human being. His wife, Barb, is just the sweetest person on earth, and we love him to death.
1: You know what's crazy is I remember him coming in studio for the first time because of you, Mark, and sitting here going, yeah, it's Super Troopers, I know, but I know him some other way, too.
27: Yeah.
1: And then I realized he was one of the guys on P90X.
0: Yes, he was.
1: He was one of the guys who worked out with the dude on the video, P90X.
27: Yeah.
1: Yeah.
27: Well,
1: Yeah.
0: He's in Seinfeld, or not Seinfeld.
27: Larry David.
0: Curb.
27: Yeah.
1: He's in Evan. Yeah, that's exactly right.
27: No, he's just awesome. All the guys are great. They're absolutely hysterical when they get together. But we would go golf when I played in L.A., obviously I was around them a lot, and we'd go golfing. And their brains are constantly working. Like, they're just imagining things and cracking each other up and making jokes. And they're funny, and they're great people.
1: Yeah. That's
27: even
1: cool.
27: Even though a couple of them are Ranger fans.
1: That's okay. Sorry, Well, go see it, man. Just support our friend and go see the movie when it comes out on August 7th. That'd be cool.
27: Yes, please.
1: Are you excited, by the way, Maxo, about SummerSlam coming August 3rd?
5: Yeah, I'm hype. Actually,
1: Is it 2 days now?
5: It's 2 days now. This will be the first ever two-day SummerSlam. It was kind of, they kind of gifted it to Minneapolis after they snatched WrestleMania from us a couple of years ago. If you guys remember that day, there was heavy rumors that WrestleMania was coming here, and then Vegas kind of swooped in, and so they're like, all right, here's a little consolation prize, we'll give you a SummerSlam a couple years down the road, and it's finally here, man, and it's going to be huge. Actually, talking to WWE superstar Tiffany Stratton, one of us from Prior Lake, around 9:15 today.
1: Yeah, that's nice. Right. Yeah,
0: that's great.
5: Yeah. Nice. It's gonna be a lot of fun, man. It's just gonna bring so much energy into the Twin Cities. It's a blast. Even if you don't like watching wrestling on TV, it is so much fun to watch in person.
1: Odd question: are you gonna know who's wrestling on which night?
5: Yeah.
1: Oh, okay.
5: Yep.
1: Cool. So they will put out the schedule.
5: They've already started to like fill the card out and whatnot. So they'll let you know very clearly. Yeah.
1: Got it. Cool.
5: It's going to be a blast, man.
27: Yeah, man, Parker, growing up, I absolutely loved it.
5: Yeah. Dude, it's the best. Loved and it. When you get to see it in person, I mean, it's a play live. Yeah. It's sports 100%. And a play all at the same time. And they have to hit everything all in one try. You know, it's just absolutely incredible.
27: One mistake, you're in trouble.
5: You could seriously mess yourself up.
27: Yes.
1: Well, and that was one of the things about that Hulk Hogan documentary, amongst a lot of things I learned there. But when he decided to go off script a couple of times, you're like, wow, that really screws things up.
5: Yeah, right.
1: That really screws things up.
27: Yeah.
1: You know, I help me expand upon this for a second, guys, as we got a couple minutes left in the show. I've never thought about this before, but you know, wrestling, big time wrestling, is one of the few things that all of our, from mine all the way to Parker's and Max's, all of our generations have in common.
5: Oh, yeah.
1: Because it was giant when I was a kid.
0: Same.
1: Yeah. In the 80s, giant. It was enormous.
27: Yeah.
1: And then you guys in the 90s, and even right now, it's still gigantic. Different personalities, of course, obviously, but it's still the same thing.
5: Yeah. 100%.
1: That's pretty big, man.
5: It's nuts. And it's like it's a whole different thing now, the way that kids consume it. Because when I grew up, I mean, the day I found out that it was scripted was the worst day of my childhood. Uh-huh. I remember swinging on the swing set with a single tear falling off my eye. It was right around the time that TiVo became a thing. And I was at my friend's house, and then he was playing in slow motion. I was like, wait, he didn't even kick that guy. And everybody kind of around me just looked at me, and they're like,
27: Don't do the slow motion. Santa doesn't exist.
5: Yeah, that's literally, I was like, oh, so what's next? Santa's not real?
1: No,
5: what else are you guys
1: is.
5: Not telling
1: me? He definitely
5: me?
1: Is.
5: Yeah, and then so it was the worst, but now kids grow, and that's how it was publicly presented, too. Like, you couldn't just be on TV and ask Ric Flair, hey, so what about creative and blah, blah, blah? He'd be like, no, this is real. I really fought that guy. I really pinned that guy. But now it's like, and it's not a secret anymore, so wrestlers can openly talk about the process, and kids are kind of consuming it in a different way. And now the WWE can give rumors and say, well, so-and-so might win this thing and might not, it might lose that thing. And the audience can kind of influence the product more. It's like if you could influence your favorite character's fate on a TV show, you know, it's like if Game of Thrones, everybody hated that last season. It's almost like wrestling is like if they were writing it in real time and everybody went, no, that Jon Snow thing, that sucked. And then the next week they can go, well, actually, he's back. He's back. He just came back.
0: Yeah. He's just on a different team.
5: Yeah, exactly. Yeah. So it's a very fascinating way that it's evolved. But it's just, you're right, Hawk. It's something that's it's persevered throughout time. And it's, I mean, just over the last couple of years, it's hit a whole different kind of boom. I mean, they're breaking, you know, gate records and all types of stuff.
0: ESPN has hitched their wagon to it.
1: I know. We keep talking about it, but it's the craziest thing.
0: Yeah.
6: The marketing side of it has been genius with, like, you know, all the different type of influencers and, like, iShow Speed does all the stuff for WWE as well.
0: Who?
6: Like, you don't know who Speed is? He's like,
5: he's like the biggest streamer in the world.
6: Twitch streamer.
5: Oh, yeah,
6: no
5: idea.
6: Yeah. See, but this is the whole next generation, right? It's like all these Speed's got hundreds of thousands of people watching him live. You know what I mean?
5: All the time.
0: Wait, did McAfee have him on?
6: Yeah,
0: like
6: he did.
0: Week or two ago?
5: McAfee was a part of the whole. He was a commentator with WWE.
0: McAfee has helped.
6: Oh, yeah, for sure.
0: His whole bit is pro wrestling.
6: But all those things, right, is like they've found out how to kind of market to the next generation of kids, right? Yes. Like me growing up was like Randy Orton, you know what I mean?
5: Yeah,
6: like
5: exactly.
6: Now it's like this whole next generation has their guys.
1: And for me, guys, it was Hulk Hogan and Andre the Giant.
6: Yeah, for sure.
1: Yeah.
5: And we were just talking about Drive to Survive. WWE has their own version of it now on Netflix.
1: Really?
5: Yeah. And I don't know. That's like very polarizing within the wrestling community because a lot of people are like, we don't want to pull back that curtain to show you
1: how much. Too far. Yeah,
5: but
1: right,
5: also,
1: yeah.
5: On the flip side of it is like how much of that is actually not pulling back the curtain and they're pretending to pull back the curtain. Like they planned the things that they're going to show you, like it's all part of like, okay, this is going into the next season. So it's this whole kind of inception like thing that is, it's a very fascinating thing to consume.
1: We need to do the same thing. We need to think about what the next step is for the Power Trip. We need to like have a behind the scenes Power Trip morning show where we film a documentary and we all go into rooms and talk about how much we hate each other. And then come out and we rip each other and then we love each other in front of each other and then to tell the truth.
27: Like a Survivor thing?
1: Yeah. Actually, what we just need to do is put a camera in Abbott's office. That's exactly right. Well, there you go. Hey, Perry.
27: Yeah.
1: Thanks for coming in, brother.
27: Absolutely. It was nice coming back on a Wednesday here. Hanging with my buddy Parker.
6: I love seeing Mark
27: and
6: Parrish.
27: Max, too.
5: Yes, sir.
27: Of course.
5: Yep.
27: Love you guys. See you guys.
1: We'll see you in Detroit Lakes. Do you need a ride up?
27: No, I will be driving up Thursday evening.
1: Okay, got it. I know you want to come up with me, Sauce. We'll pick you up on the way. Star, I should say. So tomorrow, Marcus Sherrills will be joining us in studio. I'm excited about that. That's going to be great.
0: Yeah.
1: We'll also have Ben Lieber. We'll also have the lovely and talented Tommy Olsen as well as we draw ever closer to football season.
0: Hell yeah, man.
1: Maxo tomorrow too, right?
5: Yes, sir.
1: Okay,
5: I'll be here.
1: Good. Saucy, will you come in?
0: I can't wait.
1: We'll actually have William Sawalich in as well. I'm via phone to talk about what's going on in his world in NASCAR. He had a tough weekend last weekend. He's going to be pissed. There you go. Thanks for putting up with my throwing a fit this morning when I got here, guys. I appreciate it. I'm going in a different direction. I'm not getting anywhere near 394 on the way home, I promise.
6: It's not your fault.
1: Thank you. Oh, thank you for saying that, man.
6: I am gone next week, so I will be kicking it with some celebs at the ESPYs, which will be sweet. But hopefully I'll have some cool stuff to report back.
5: Convince Braun.
1: Do a couple of, like, just quick videos. Hey, I'm standing here. This is what's going on. And send it to one of us so we can play them, okay?
6: Of course, we'll do.
1: That'd be fun, dude.
6: Have fun.
1: Tell your beloved bride, congratulations, and we love her. We'll talk to you soon.
6: Thanks, guys.
1: Thanks for tuning in, everybody. It's the Power Trip Morning Show. We're doing our best. Everybody have a wonderful day.
7: Everybody have a wonderful day.
1: That's right. You too, Abadab. I love you. Don't forget. You don't have to. You get to. It's all about mindset.
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9: 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Bemidji Centaur Legion baseball team swept Alexandria Monday, winning 9-2 and 11-7. Both those games, of course, in Alec. Brennan Bauer was 3-for-4 with 3 runs batted in the opener, with Gunnar Gansky getting the win. He went 6 innings, allowed 1 earned run on 5 hits, and struck out 5. In Game 2, Bemidji scored 9 runs in the 7th inning to rally for the victory. They were down 7-2 going into the 7th. Lossenberg went 3-for-4 and drove in 2. Gansky had a 2-run double, James Garrison an RBI triple. Bemidji now 15-3 on the year. The Bemidji Legion softball team, the Titans, have a doubleheader with Red Lake Falls today, 5 o'clock. That'll actually be in Black Duck. And the Twins win last night, 3-1. Taz Bradley, 7 strong innings to get the victory. He's now 8-3, allowed 3 hits, struck out 10, walked only 1. Andres Gomez notched his 10th save of the season. And Taylor Rogers set the all-time Target Field appearance record with his 189th appearance at Target Field.
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22: Partly cloudy today. We'll get to 78 for a high this afternoon. Tonight will be clear. We'll drop to 55. Tomorrow, still a really nice day. Mostly sunny, 82 on Friday. Mostly sunny, an isolated thunderstorm possible with a high of 84. 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
3: And that's a fact.
4: Let's go, everybody. Let's go. Good morning.
5: Roughing the passer.
6: I'm a kid, so I call a K fan.
7: Good morning. Let's rise and shine at 9. Yo, Pete Fox. Yo. You think these, are these new player deals ever going to go official? I mean, seriously, LaMelo, Josh Green, yeah. Isaiah Evans can't even take part in, in the summer league. We had the summer league coach on yesterday, and I mean, this is one shining moment for him. Nathan Bubis.
8: That's right.
7: Wonderful, wonderful young man too.
8: Boston College.
7: But so he was very careful with the way, you know, when I hit him with like, are we ever going to get Isaiah Evans? Seriously. I mean, when do these things go official?
8: I think tomorrow is what it's supposed to be official, but it is frustrating, PA. And I think as Wolves fans and as people talking about the Wolves going into Summer League, there's a lot of things that Timberwolves fans want to see in Summer League. And I know we're going to talk a little bit about it, but one of those things is Isaiah Evans. And we don't really have a guy on this Timberwolves roster as it currently sits that's really a threat to come off of pin down screens, come off of off ball actions, and be catch and shoot ready without Dante DiVincenzo. Ayo Dosunmu can do it. Terrence Shannon Jr. can do it. Mm-hmm. But there's not really a true 3-point shooting off ball guard on this Timberwolves team. Anthony Edwards, obviously, but he's more isolation and with the ball in his hands. So I'm excited to see when this trade and when everything becomes official, Isaiah Evans playing for the Wolves in Summer League, especially with guys like Johan Berenger and Rocco Zakarski setting pin down screens for a truly, really elite 3-point shooter in Isaiah Evans.
7: In the current iteration of the Minnesota Timberwolves, if you're Taryn Shannon Jr.,
8: yes,
7: what are you working on in the offseason?
8: Yeah,
7: I mean, and how hard are you working on it? Because there's gold in them thar hills, man.
8: Yeah, I think if you were to watch TSJ and you watch what he became in the postseason with his ability to get north and south, his athletic attributes at the rim, everything is with his left hand, PA. So I think for TSJ, it's being able to kind of mix in that right hand, right? We see how athletic he is in the air, kind of contorting his body to different finishes. But he always goes back to that left hand. So I think for TSJ, can you get more comfortable with that right hand going downhill? And then that next step for him is I'm going to go dunk the ball because I'm athletic enough to. I have the ability to get above the rim. Now defenders are coming over. Wemby's coming. Help side, big, tall defenders. I got to sneak quick dunks before these shot blockers come over and try to play with the block shots.
7: All right. But aren't his minutes limited? He's been very in and out.
8: Yeah.
7: With the rotation, and the belief is the majority of the reason is defense or lack of recognition.
8: Yeah.
7: Anticipatory stuff, quick twitch over or under a screen.
8: Yeah.
7: Here comes the pick. So the quick twitch recognition. How does one improve on that?
8: Well, I think there's a lot of things, and I think you're right. Like, there's a reason why the Timberwolves went out and signed Jalen Clark to a 3-year deal because of his defensive ability, right? So if you're Terrence Shannon Jr., you have to find ways to put yourself in the starting, not the starting roster or lineup, but off the bench, because there's Ayo Dosunmu, there's LaMelo Ball, there's Anthony Edwards, we have really good guards on this team. If you want to play, you have to bring something to the court that's going to impact winning. And I think Chris Finch is been clear about that since he's been the head coach. Like, if I'm going to put you in the game, I have to trust that you're going to help us win basketball games.
7: Right.
8: And for TSJ, a guy that's an off-ball defender with LaMelo, who's not the greatest defender in the world, you have to find ways to compete on the defensive side of the ball.
9: I'm glad you mentioned that. In terms of getting minutes, what can you offer this team? You have to be productive in those opportunities, because over the course of Finch's tenure, you've heard it, and we've discussed it 9 to noon, is, man, he doesn't give the kids minutes.
8: Mm-hmm.
9: There's still people out there saying, man, Dillingham got screwed over by Finch. There are still people, I've seen it out there.
8: Come on.
9: And so, exactly. So, but to that end, like Isaiah Evans, or it's Berenger, is there an element now with Naz gone and with Julius Randle
8: yeah.
9: Not in the mix that it still has to be opportunities and productive ones at that, but this is a good chance for some of the youngins to maybe get some minutes that wouldn't have been available before.
8: Oh, you're right, Nordo. And I think the other thing is like Chris Finch is in the gym with these guys every day. You know, there's player development guys with them every day. Assistant coaches there every single day. So you know the insides and outs of how these guys move, how they operate. But no greater stage in the summer league, no greater stage than all these summer workouts and practices for a guy like Johan Berenger or a guy like Isaiah Evans to show what you have, right? Like the NBA is so different than college basketball from just a playing standpoint, especially on the offensive side of the ball. You know, defense is defense. You gotta hustle, you gotta box out, you gotta, you know, get in passing lanes, all that kind of stuff. But when you set up an NBA offense, it's different. You kind of either have it or you don't. Like you can find it eventually, but we're gonna find out if there's any guys on this summer league team that know how to run an NBA offense. And a guy that I want to mention that we should definitely keep our eyes on is Devin McLaughlin. He's a guy who went to Boston College originally, then he transferred to Vanderbilt. He's kind of Naz Reid-ish. He has the ability to stretch the floor at 6'7", about 230 pounds. He's a guy that I think could really crack this Timberwolves, you know, lineup and roster. I don't think he's going to be a playing guy, but maybe get a two-way, maybe be an E10 guy. He's a guy I'm really high on.
0: So how does Trey Kaufman Wren play?
8: Yeah, great name to bring up. Guy that I played multiple times in my career. Trey is a unique player because he's about as strong of a guy as I've ever had to guard. You know, when our coach was describing Trey Kaufman Wren, he's as strong as an ox. You know, just big quads, big calves, strong. He's got great footwork. But Trey Kaufman Wren is really a true five. He can't really play the power forward position. So I think if you're Trey Kaufman Wren, you're looking at this five spot and saying, okay, Rudy's there, Rocco's there, Johan's there. I don't know how much time there is for me. But if you're Trey Kaufman Wren, what an opportunity in front of you, right? To back up guys like Johan and Zakarski, guys that have been in an NBA system for the past year and learn a thing or two. His footwork is really good. So I think if you have a chance to play guys like Johan and Rocco every day in practice, you're going to rise to that level of performance, and hopefully he's able to show some stuff in the summer league.
9: First of all, there's too many Jalen Williams in this league because we have there's two on OKC. We have one, I think, on our summer league roster.
8: We do.
9: Question for you. Maybe it's a dumb one. Summer league's fun, right? Summer league is a blast. It's a chance to get to know some of these names, and I'm not trying to put you on the spot, but can you think of a material or measurable example of a player that went from maybe some obscurity in the summer league for our team to then finding reasonable minutes or opportunity once the games start counting? Terrence Shannon Jr. certainly kind of pops up in my head immediately in terms of like, oh, okay, well, everyone's talking about how old he is, but I get it. Like, he's kind of NBA ready, right? Mm-hmm. That's kind of how we discussed Dillingham and Terrence Shannon Jr. when we got them. But is there an example of an opportunity or a player that takes advantage of what he does in the 702 and kind of pushes his way into the conversation?
8: Well, Naz Reid is a great example of that, right? An undrafted free agent, you know, undrafted rookie, guy that came out of college as you know, a really good player. He was a high recruit, but just like wasn't ready for the NBA game. He goes to Iowa, he plays in the summer league, and Tim Connelly and his staff and whoever's, you know, at the helm there decides like, this guy's good enough. Let's give him a chance in the NBA. And then you make the most of it, right? You mentioned Terrence Shannon Jr. And I think that age helps, Nardo. Like, you talk about being older, seeing the game, being able to experience it. Like, the college game is such a step up from high school, but then the NBA is just a whole nother jump, right? So you have to familiarize yourself with how the game works, how people move. The NBA is so big about getting to spots. You mentioned Jalen Williams. I think he's a guy that, you know, is going to play for the summer league team, and he played at Auburn. He big, strong guard, can shoot the ball from three. He's 25 years old as well, so he has experience. But we're going to see Rocco Zakarski and Johan Berenger this summer, and I think it's going to be huge for them. Rocco is probably going to play the five and start at the five. Johan's going to start at the four, which is going to be new for Johan, but I think they're going to try it out, especially with this kind of who knows what the power forward position is going to look like for the Timberwolves. I think Johan is a true five, but we're going to see some mobility, footwork from these type of guys, and that's what I'm looking for the most, is how do these guys move out on the court, especially when they're playing out of position? Are they comfortable, or does it just look really awkward and weird for the big guys?
0: Pete Fox at Parker Fox 24 via X. Off our last chat, how hard did Belgium drilling the USA hit you?
8: Yeah, I mean, that was just one of those games, and Nordal can speak to it as well. Like, the USA had to play a really great soccer game. They had to show up and play much harder than they did. The defensive effort wasn't there. They didn't control the midfield. Christian Pulisic got thrown off the ball multiple times early in that game, and I think that was just kind of an image of what the rest of the game looked like, right? This is a better Belgian soccer team. We had to play a way higher level of soccer, and we weren't up for it in that day.
9: Yeah, I'm not over it yet. I'll be over it by I'll be over it by the weekend. We weren't in a position throughout that tournament, as good as things had looked, to play as lackadaisical as we looked at times. We weren't moonwalking through anybody, and even when I saw the lineups come out, it was a little head scratching. Hold on, you're putting De Bruyne on. You're making these tactical changes.
8: Goku too, yeah.
9: It was a masterclass, not just from a personnel standpoint. We were outclassed from an effort standpoint.
8: Yep.
9: We were forced to do the two things that we hadn't had to do, and that was defend at a high level in our own box, and we needed better goalkeeping. And just a standard Saturday football follies L by Mr. Freeze that has us sitting here with a bitter taste in our mouth.
0: Elite Beautiful Game Minds, please help me with this. What happened to Egypt yesterday? People, officials, the country are bemoaning, as they call it, quote, injustice, end quote, after losing to Argentina. What happened?
8: Lionel Messi happened. Man, this Argentina...
0: What's the injustice?
8: I mean,
9: they had a goal taken away.
8: Yes.
9: So you have, in soccer, and again, there are a lot of people watching for the first time... What they can do now with the video-assisted replay is they can go back in time. So, offside is a clear one. So that's we needed to know that before the pass was made to the player that scored the goal, video says that initial player was offside. So you can go back in time. In this case, Egypt scores a goal, and the video says, well, hang on. Like 35 seconds ago in what you would call the buildup. So Egypt gets the ball and they're starting to work their way down the field. Egypt committed a foul. And so you're talking celebration. Everyone had already forgotten what had even occurred down there. Technically, by the letter of the law, it is a foul. I would say that that is tough for me to stomach, that they went that far back in time and pulled back that goal. But in the end, the scoreline was what it was. You had a two-rip lead, and you allowed three in the course of, 12 real-time minutes?
8: Yeah, that's right.
9: That's your problem.
0: Mm-hmm. So is it, the using the words like always, never, best ever, worst ever, things like that, it's difficult for me to do that because they're generally, when you say like something's the best ever, there will be something better than it eventually. You just can't see it. But I'm going to use the word never here. Is it a stretch to say the USA never will be on par with the world at soccer? And like, I think Nordo mentioned something like this yesterday, but I didn't completely understand it. But I saw a story this morning that top flight soccer kids in Germany get paid $15,000. Now we're talking middle schoolers right around there.
8: Yeah.
0: Get paid $15,000 to play for club teams, where here parents pay $15,000 to take part in said program.
8: Yeah.
0: There's something there with that, and it's
8: 100%.
0: It's more than Germany. So, what do you guys make of all that? And in any way, Parker, do you find it to be sus?
8: Well, sus. Well, I think it is what it is, right? Like, this is a world game. It's played at a higher level across the world, especially in Europe and other countries. And our top athletes are playing other sports, right? They're playing basketball. They're playing American football. Like, I truly believe if American football and some of these other sports weren't as big, like, you would have probably better athletes playing those sports. And that's that sport being soccer. And you would maybe have more talent across the board. Now, that isn't to say that we don't have, the level of talent that we need to have to compete. Like, I think the USA has good enough players to go out there and compete. Like, they got out game planned, they got out hustled, they got out worked in a sweet 16, round of 16 type of game. So you're right away, you're right there from being a top 10 quote unquote team in the world if you put together a better performance. So yes, it starts at the youth level though, PA, like anything else does. Like you have to have more kids playing the sport, you know, to be able to succeed at it.
9: Yeah, the financial end of it, the infrastructure, think about it, the infrastructure of clubs overseas has been something in the making for decades upon decades upon decades. In the same way that if Germany tomorrow decided, you know what, we want to make a play for American style football, we want to do that. What a disaster that would be on the front end, how long it would take to build a system of not just identifying talent, but coaching it, training it, organizing it, and finding ways to create access for all kids. I think it's just we are so far behind that Major League Soccer clubs themselves are just finally getting some traction in terms of youth development, where the best kids, regardless of financial status, have the accessibility to the elite training. So the pay-for-play conversation comes up. I think that MLS is trying to address some of those things. I think U.S. Soccer understands that, and I think there's a huge momentum behind it. I just feel like we're basically half a century behind. So never winning a World Cup, it feels like it. But I do believe that tide can and will turn as the technical ability and the training at the youth levels, as Parker said, that's where it starts, as that continues to grow.
0: Pete Fox's appearance, 9 to noon, courtesy of Continental Diamond in St. Louis Park, 394 and 100, adjacent to the West End. If you're looking to house, if you're looking to sell some jewelry, but specifically if you're looking for engagement rings, stop by Continental Diamond, mention Pete Fox, mention yours truly, because we've been saving consumers at Continental Diamond thousands of dollars for many, many years. 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NBA. The Grizzlies pluck Quentin Post from Golden State. It's like, who cares, right?
8: Yeah, kind of. I mean, it says that Golden State doesn't want him anymore, and Memphis went out and got him. So good for Quentin Post getting $10 million a year.
0: The Lakers added Kevon Looney.
8: Yeah.
0: That ought to do the trick, right?
8: Isn't that one random?
0: Super special.
8: Did you have that one on your bingo card of Kevon Looney being a headliner and going to the Los Angeles Lakers? I certainly didn't, but I don't know what's going on there in L.A., man. We're gonna figure out. They're trying to surround guys around Austin Reeves and Luka Doncic, but I don't think Kevon Looney's your go-to answer.
0: From somebody who lived in the Southland, adjacent to Los Angeles for a decade and a half, when the Lakers and Dodgers are bad, it's loud. I mean, it's
8: kind of like the Yankees right now.
0: Well, like when I moved there from Washington D.C. in '79. The Dodgers ruled the roost.
8: Yeah.
0: I mean, they were going to the World Series with old school names like Don Sutton, Steve Garvey, Ron Say, Dusty Baker, so on and so on. The USC Trojans, which weren't that far removed from O.J. Simpson running there. Yeah. USC was probably the second most popular team.
8: Wow.
0: Then you know, the Lakers drafted this 6'8 point guard from East Lansing, Michigan, at Michigan State named Magic Johnson. And, well, you know, when Magic got there, and as a rookie, they win the NBA championship, he has to play center for Kareem Abdul-Jabbar against Dr. J and the Sixers because Kareem had migraine problems.
8: Wow.
0: So they win the NBA championship his rookie year, and you had Magic and Bird with one shiny moment, Indiana State and Michigan State the year before. So the Lakers took over in 79-80 as the most popular team in Southern California. They haven't been bad a ton. Like the Dodgers fell off a little. It's Lakers 1, Dodgers 1A.
8: Yeah.
0: And then the rest are just left in the wake of a keen turn of high-end sports speed. But that part of the country, they, you know, with LeBron leaving, they ain't used to that team being bad.
8: Yeah.
0: I mean, they're used to it like barely making the playoffs, then losing in the first. I mean, they've seen that. But, I mean, if Luka gets hurt, I mean, this thing could fall off in a bad, bad way.
8: Yeah, and I think if you're the Los Angeles Lakers, like, I know one guy that they're actively trying to pursue that is, in unrestricted free agency is Jonathan Kuminga. But I don't think he's the answer either. Like, he's got a lot of game to him. He's young. He's got a lot of athletic ability and potential. But, like, you got to surround Luka and Austin Reeves with a little more talent than what you're trying to pull out of the hat right now.
0: Now, 9 to noon is going to hit this hard tomorrow, depending on what other NBA news pops, like the LaMelo Ball deal.
8: Yeah.
0: Could go official and things like that. But think this out and tell me what you think, because you're an elite NBA mind.
8: Yeah.
0: So if you're LeBron James and could play for any team, mm-hmm. and every team is interested, because, like, not every team is interested. Mm-hmm. He's not interested in every team. But nevertheless, if you put together a Pollyanna-type situation where he has his choice of any of them and they're all interested.
8: Yeah.
0: Which one do you pick and why?
8: Oh, man. LeBron is in a tough spot, right? Because I think initially, if you're LeBron James, you're probably thinking to yourself, okay, I'm leaving LA. Where am I going to go? I want to stay in California. Let's go up to Golden State. Let's team up with my buddies Draymond and Steph. Let's get Anthony Davis over here. But that didn't really come into fruition. So, you know, now you're kind of circling back and you're thinking, okay, I was in Miami. They just went out and got Giannis Antetokounmpo. That's really intriguing. Cleveland just signed Donovan Mitchell to a new massive contract. So I would love to run alongside him. Oh, here come the 76ers. They just went out and got, you know, Jaylen Brown, and they added some other really good pieces alongside that youngin that you like, VJ Edgecombe. If Joel Embiid is healthy, like, I think Philadelphia is one of the best basketball situations for him as well. And then here's Minnesota with Anthony Edwards and LaMelo Ball, and I think he has a lot of respect for Rudy Gobert and what could happen to Rudy's career to have a player like LeBron James be able to pass him the ball. But to answer your question, PA,

0: with Ant, Rudy, and LaMelo. So I think those are very similar situations. But then Miami's also intriguing because Giannis is down there. You're familiar with Miami. You get the summer, you get the heat, you get all that good stuff. So I think right now for me, it goes Miami, Philly, Cleveland, Minnesota.
1: What do you think would be keeping him from absolutely playing here?
0: I think the weather is obviously something, you know, being in Minnesota and also not being in like a major market team and city. LeBron, obviously Cleveland was one of those, but he hasn't done that, playing for the Lakers and playing for the Heat. But besides that, I don't really see anything glaringly obvious. Like there's an empty spot at the four position. LeBron's transitioned to more of a point guard now in his later career. I know he played alongside Luka Doncic and he wasn't the main ball handler, but like he's the guy that sees the court so well. I don't know, PA. I think it's a really basketball fit wise, and even Shams has reported this. Basketball fit wise, if you're looking at truly basketball fit, I think Minnesota's the best option for LeBron James.
1: So you would go Ball, Edwards, McDaniels is your three.
0: Yeah.
1: And he gets to guard all these high-end small forwards in the NBA.
0: Yep.
1: LeBron as your point four.
0: Exactly.
1: If you need it.
0: Yeah.
1: And you just traded a point four.
0: Exactly.
1: And then you got you have Rudy, obviously, but then Berenger, Zakarski potentially.
0: Yeah.
1: I think I think Coach Finch is very intrigued by Zakarski.
0: I think
1: they want to see the motor get going.
0: People don't understand Rocco Zakarski, like a year before he went to his NBL team, mock drafts had him as a top 10, 15 player in the NBA draft. Then he tinkered with this idea of going to play college basketball. His NBL coach didn't like that idea, so he sat him and he didn't play him. Like, if that didn't occur, I think Rocco Zakarski's a first round top 15 type of lottery pick.
1: There was a six team deal last night where the biggest name on the move is a washed up Chris Middleton heading to the Wizards.
0: He is.
1: And then a six team deal, man. Six teams. Are you kidding me?
0: Yeah.
1: So then I saw a tweet this morning from some Wizards fan that was like, Wizards new rotation. Trey Young, Bilal Coulibaly, AJ DeBansa.
0: DeBansa, yep.
1: DeBansa, Trey Johnson, the two deep at the small guard. Keyshawn George and Chris Middleton, small forward.
0: Yeah.
1: AD, Justin Champagne, power forward.
0: Yep.
1: And Alex Saar and DeAndre Ayton at center. Then my man finished his tweet, and I assume he's being serious. This is a title team.
0: Come on. It is young Polly fired up about that one, huh?
1: They're just looking for anything out there, aren't they?
0: I will say Washington has potential, PA. There's enough names on that list to you know, really turn a couple eyes. Bump Carrington as well. I think we're going to see how great of a player AJ DeBansa is. But, dude, you're in a conference with New York, this new Sixers team, a Giannis down in Miami. Like, let's not talk championships until you start beating some of those teams.
1: Mm-hmm. In closing, wedding, month and change away.
0: Let's go.
1: Winston, your dog, does he get to come to the wedding?
0: You know what's so funny is Taylor and I were discussing this last night, and she said, I definitely
1: really?
0: Want, we were. And,
1: you want Winston at the wedding?
0: She wants Winston for pictures, for sure, and she wants Winston to bring the rings down the aisle.
2: I knew it.
0: I'm not convinced on it yet.
1: Wow.
0: Dogs see a squirrel and run in the other opposite
1: direction.
0: So it
1: could be the best ever.
0: So it could be the best ever. We'll see. We tested last night putting like a little collar on him to see if he could carry the rings, and he did not like it, so there needs to be a little training in order, but we'll see, PA.
1: Who talks to your dog Winston like a baby more?
0: Oh,
1: you or Taylor?
0: We both do. I cannot lie.
1: Mommy.
0: I cannot lie. We both do. Taylor definitely for sure. But I was up at 6 a.m. this morning picking him up out of his crate, let him to go to the bathroom, and then he runs from the bathroom right up to bed to see mom. So yeah, he goes wherever mom goes.
1: Is she going to be Taylor Heisey Fox or Taylor Fox?
0: She's going to be Taylor Fox. Yeah. But
1: L. Just kidding. No, I was prepared for the Heisey Fox. Sides.
2: But the jersey like that, will Nordo. Still say Heisey, or will the jersey say Fox?
1: It's gonna say Fox.
0: The jersey will say Fox.
1: She's a Fox.
0: Okay. But that's 100% her decision.
1: That's great.
0: And I never kind of tried to sway her either way. Like I said, you do what you want to do with that. And
1: the best.
0: That's her decision.
1: Appreciate you. Have a good day. Love you, bud. Tell Taylor hello. That's Parker Fox at Parker Fox 24 via X, kicking off 9 to noon on a Wednesday. Part of the TimberTech What's on Deck set list includes a lot today, including Around the corner, the annual Super Bowl Slogans Day.

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4: 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Bemidji Centaur Legion baseball team swept Alexandria Monday, winning 9-2 and 11-7. Both those games, of course, in Alec. Brennan Bauer was 3-for-4 with 3 runs batted in the opener, with Gunnar Gansky getting the win. He went 6 innings, allowed 1 earned run on 5 hits, and struck out 5. In Game 2, Bemidji scored 9 runs in the 7th inning to rally for the victory. They were down 7-2 going into the 7th. Lossenberg went 3-for-4 and drove in 2. Gansky had a 2-run double, James Garrison an RBI triple. Bemidji now 15-3 on the year. The Bemidji Legion softball team, the Titans, have a doubleheader with Red Lake Falls today, 5 o'clock. That'll actually be in Black Duck. And the Twins win last night, 3-1. Taz Bradley, 7 strong innings to get the victory. He's now 8-3, allowed 3 hits, struck out 10, walked only 1. Andres Gomez notched his 10th save of the season. And Taylor Rogers set the all-time Target Field appearance record with his 189th appearance at Target Field.
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6: In the 79th minute, it was not looking good for the Fighting Messis of Argentina. Down 2-0 in the 79th minute. And the defending champs, they won this whole shebang-a-bang. Back in 2022, they were going to be OUT out of WC 2026. And Leo Messi said, "Do you know who I am? Did you forget who I is? Hello." He assisted on the first goal in the 79th minute, then scored off a rebound for the second goal in the 84th minute. Then Egypt gets a turnover deep on their side. Transition by Argentina. They score a goal in the 90th minute, and they win it and survive 3-2. You don't have to be a World Cup aficionado, a soccer fan, hardcore, but if you had a chance to see that, I'm sure you're saying to yourself, that game wasn't drunk. That game was day drinking drunk, what Argentina did to stay alive versus Egypt and win and go on to the World Cup quarterfinals.
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4: Al, welcome back to 9 to noon. Yearly, we will request Rube Nation, jump into the talkback machine and aid the radio show with Super Bowl slogans. And today's going to be that day, at least one of the days up to the Minnesota Vikings training camp, which takes place within a month. Then you got the regular season opener against the Green Bay Packers. And when we say Super Bowl slogans, if you're new to the equation, think this.
5: Ending the razzmatazz in the shadow of Alcatraz.
4: So the Super Bowl was Northern California last year in Santa Clara.
5: From Yes Sir to Big Sir.
4: And that's where the 49ers play. It was Super Bowl 60.
5: Silence the whiners in the home of the Niners.
4: So think that way when you're crafting them and leaving talkbacks.
5: From wild card defeat to a San Francisco treat.
4: The time has arrived, ladies and gentlemen. It is Super Bowl 61. Slogans, free iHeartRadio app, microphone up to 30 seconds. Bam. The Super Bowl 61 is at SoFi, which is in Los Angeles. You have a Hollywood tie to it. You have a Showtime tie to it. You got a Kyler to California tie to it, if you are so inclined. It's the stadium in which Wentz was bludgeoned.
6: It's on Valentine's Day, by the way.
4: It is?
6: Yes.
4: Oh, that's a massive one. Thank you. Valentine. Damn, we're getting late with that thing.
6: Valhalla Valentine.
4: Oh, there we go. Traditionally speaking, yours truly is not the greatest at coming up with Super Bowl slogans.
5: From the Lake State to Golden State.
4: I mean, if 22's knocking helmets off people in the preseason, I can give you Harry the Hitman. But when it comes to Super Bowl slogans, I ain't the greatest. For instance, when it comes to the Valentine's Day Super Bowl, it's number 61 at SoFi, which is in Los Angeles. I'm thinking, flying high at SoFi.
7: I always love that one.
4: Might have stolen that one from the last time it was at SoFi. Let me just get my L's
6: recycling,
4: out.
6: Recycling is okay.
4: Yeah, let me get my L's out of the way.
6: I came up with a bunch of dumb ones.
4: 61st time, the charm.
7: I always love that one.
4: Time to win some in the land of Newsome.
7: I always love that one.
4: I don't always love that one, actually. Super Bowl 61, why not us? Or taking our plan to La La Land.
7: Ooh, I always love that one.
6: I like that.
4: From the lakes to the land of fakes.
7: I always love that one.
6: Fake what?
4: I know.
6: Yeah, personalities.
4: I mean, it can continue.
6: Hollywood.
4: It's, yeah. Yeah, from the state of lakes to the land of fake, to the land of fakes. Yes, that's what I got. None of them will qualify. What do you have?
6: Well, first of all, if you do the talkbacks or if you text 64686, can you just hit me with a name and you're from? So if we end up getting Big Voice Guy to use yours.
4: Good idea on the text.
6: I'd love to give you credit. Some simple ones right out of the gates. Feeling good at Inglewood.
4: That's solid.
6: This is kind of a cheat from the last time. From NoFi to SoFi.
4: What's NoFi?
6: No fidelity. You know, lo-fi. You can do lo-fi, low fidelity to SoFi as well. Okay.
4: Next.
6: To SoFi. Hold on. To SoFi we hurry on the arm of Kyler Murray.
4: I mean, come on. It is not a guarantee he's the starting quarterback for the Vikings against Green Bay. And it's also, per the 20-some-odd-minute monologue yesterday, if he starts the season, the hope is he lasts the season.
6: Yeah.
4: And when I say last the season, it doesn't mean there goes Kyler for another 27-yard run. Ooh, he got hit at the end, and he's going to be out six games.
6: Right.
4: I mean, that could happen. But he's going to have to win the job and hold the job. Wouldn't it be an absolute unbelievable shame if we put together, I mean, this is prime real estate. These are treasured moments, these Super Bowl slogans. We get all these Kyler Super Bowl slogans ready. He's not even the quarterback in the game, and he's healthy.
6: Yeah.
4: I mean, I already had one. It was dumb, but what do we got? Why not us?
6: What about if it's Carson Wentz, you could say, they all jumped the fence to see Carson Wentz.
4: Hey! Thought I had a Kyler one. I don't. Flying high at SoFi. Your favorite that I've unfurled, time to win some in the land of new some.
7: I always love that one.
6: How about
4: go with that one, or you don't want to say anything?
6: Well, this one, a little Manchester.
4: Come on now.
6: A little Manchester love.
4: Open up.
6: How about from destitute and awful to Roscoe's for chicken and a waffle?
4: Column one, SB slogans page. Top left.
6: Yes.
4: The one that's easiest to see. Say it again.
6: From destitute and awful to Roscoe's for chicken and a waffle.
4: Loving it. So remember, Super Bowl 61, SoFi, LA, Hollywood, Showtime, Kyler to California if you're interested. The stadium in which Wentz was bludgeoned.
6: Oh, Kyler to Cali. Yeah. I mean, that's simple and effective.
4: Kyler to Cali. Yeah, simple and effective. Column three, very bottom, Blaze.
6: All right, how about this? From a lake named Leech to flexing on Muscle Beach.
4: Far left column, second one down, so it's easily visible. Crowd loving it.
6: Yeah, so listeners, again, whether it's a text or a talkback,
4: nice
6: job. You see how fresh these are? Come on, you can do, but you listeners are way better at this than we are.
4: How many do we need?
6: We usually get 10 to 12.
4: So we have 24 spots on the Super Bowl slogan button bar page.
6: Yep.
4: What do we probably need? 12 to 15, you say?
6: Yeah, I think so.
4: Let's see. What did we settle for last year? We played a couple of them.
5: Destination Denim.
4: Ooh, that's a good one right
6: there.
4: Not bad.
5: The Santa Clara Strut.
4: Digging it.
5: The Construct.
4: Ooh. Rolling.
5: The construction.
6: You go.
4: Go ahead.
5: The construction of the jeans.
4: A+.
5: From Loserville to Levi.
4: That's pretty good. From
6: yeah.
4: Loserville to SoFi. From Loserville to SoFi. That's not bad. Speaking of the Super Bowl, the Rams are 5.5 to 1 to win Super Bowl 61. 5.5 to 1 or 6 to 1, depending where you shop, they skipped by the Bills, the Ravens, and they were pushing with Seattle. Then they traded for Myles Garrett, and they went favored. Heavily favored, too. I mean, 5.5, 6 to 1. So here's the deal. If I want to scoop $700, and here we are in July. So I give you, Mr. Teller, Mr. or Mrs. Teller, I give you $100, Rams win the Super Bowl. Well, then I got to wait till after Valentine's Day to get my $700.
6: Yeah.
4: That ain't cool. But nevertheless, a 6 to 1 favorite at this stage of the equation, that's a pretty heavy favorite. The Bills are 10 to 1, so plus 1,000. Baltimore is 11 to 1. Seattle is 12 to 1 to repeat. The Packers are 18 to 1. The Lions, 19 to 1, taking a lot of action. The Detroit Lions, at one point within the last month and a half, were 26, 25 to 1. Now, 19 to 1.
5: From wild card defeat to a San Francisco treat.
4: And the Lions are favored to win the division. So the Packers are a tepid choice over the Lions to win the Super Bowl. 18 to 1 to 19 to 1. But the Lions are favored to win the division. Fourth place schedule, though, The Lions, by the way, their season wins total is 10.5. The last time their season wins total was around 10 or 10.5. The con bludgeoned the under, and he was right. The Bears are 25-1. The Minnesota Vikings are 50-1 to win the Super Bowl.
6: Wow. I mean, that's... I love seeing when you can see preseason summertime, there's nothing going on, and you see that jump from a team. Yeah. I mean, you just
4: Public's on the Lions.
6: And it's kind of flies in the face if you were thinking like, man, I mean, off season. OK, we got this Terrion Arnold negativity, the whole thing. And right. Suddenly someone rolls in with a duffel bag and just says, oh, I'll buy that at that value. That's sweet.
4: You sign up for Drew Petzing to become your offensive coordinator. You go from 30-1 to 19-1.
5: Starting the McCarthy era with a win at Santa Clara.
4: Hey,
6: starting to see some talkbacks roll in. How about this? You know the area, so this is probably dumb, but still, You can hear the horn from Ladera Heights to Hawthorne.
4: Ladera Heights isn't, or La Brea?
6: Well, La Brea is the street.
4: Yes. Yeah.
6: See, there we go. That's a complete L. If you have to explain it,
4: yeah,
6: it's no good.
4: Yeah, we greatly appreciate the effort. Hold on. Let's see. I think we've done this before, but I want to do it again. Okay, Lions hosting New Orleans, 1-0. At Buffalo,
5: L.
4: Jets at home, that's 2. At Carolina's dicey. At Arizona, not dicey.
6: That's 3 for sure.
4: Yeah, let's see. So they got 5 before the bye. Feels like a 4-1.
5: L.
4: Feels like a 4-1 before the bye. Out of the bye, they host Green Bay.
6: Ooh. L.
4: Well, I think they'll split with Green Bay, so I'll give them that one.
6: Okay.
4: So
6: they're 5-1.
4: 5. They got swept by the Vikings last year. They'll be hosting the Vikings this year. What were you saying about that Super Bowl slogan thing again?
5: L.
6: From frostbite on your nose to sand between your toes.
4: Loving it. Yep, loving it. Save that one for big voice guy. Anything else?
6: Well, yeah, I got a lot of dumb ones. Making our mark in Hollywood Park.
4: Hollywood Park. The place where SoFi is now located.
6: It used to be a horse track, right?
4: Yes, and they kept Hollywood Park Casino.
6: Oh, so they did. Sweet.
4: It's there's another thing off which people can play. So you have Roscoe's Chicken and Waffles on Manchester, right by SoFi. It's next to the Forum, the fabulous Forum, where Magic Johnson used to play. The Hollywood Park Casino is right next to SoFi. It's right off Manchester Boulevard. Can't remember the other street, not Crenshaw.
6: There's Century down there. That's a major route.
4: Yep. So just keep all of that in mind. And the 64686 is cool, but I would prefer to hear people deliver it and sell it to us. Super Bowl 61 slogans, 9 to noon style, free iHeartRadio talkback. 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
6: Minnesota News Network, I'm Tasha Radel. State officials acknowledge some Minnesotans have experienced delays or challenges with the paid leave program, but they say the overall rollout has been successful. Deed Commissioner Matt Varilek says the department is continuing to improve customer service while helping tens of thousands of workers.
7: And the overwhelming sentiment has been that people are appreciative for the customer service they're getting and the effectiveness of the program. So again, continuous improvement is our mantra, and anytime there is a Minnesotan with a difficulty, we want to take those very seriously and address them.
6: A federal appeals court has upheld the dismissal of a civil lawsuit against two Minnesota State Patrol troopers involved in the 2023 shooting death of Ricky Cobb II during a traffic stop in North Minneapolis. Authorities are investigating after the body of a Duluth man was recovered from the base of Palisade Head along Minnesota's North Shore. The victim, 64-year-old Michael Morse. This is MNN.
8: Over the past few years, the COVID-19 pandemic has affected how we live our daily lives. Today, we also face a mental health pandemic that threatens our well-being as we attempt to rebuild our social networks and communities.
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14: I'm meteorologist Rodney Price. Sunshine returning this afternoon, nice and comfortable with highs in the upper 70s. A light northeast wind, mostly clear. Open up those windows tonight, mid-50s. Thursday, a little warmer, sunshine and lower 80s. Some showers, even a few thunderstorms returning by Friday. Lakeside Living and Midwest Charm, Worthington, Minnesota, it's worth a look. Currently 65 degrees.
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23: 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Lionel Messi led the late match charge with his game tying goal in the 83rd minute.
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23: 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The Swiss advanced by beating Colombia on penalty kicks.
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1: All right, you got to be straight from the heart here, okay? So forget that it's me. Forget that it's the full-time package handler and your biggest fan, Lon Anderson. Lonnie Anderson.
20: Oh, he's my biggest fan?
1: He sent one, and I wrote one during the break.
20: All right, sweet.
1: So if you don't like it, there are two here. If you don't like it, hit crickets.
20: Yep.
1: And if you do like it, hit trumpet applause.
20: Okay.
26: 9 to noon.
1: And I'm not going to say who developed which one.
20: All right, fair.
1: Here we go. No finer place to stroke the post than on the West Coast.
20: You know, I don't know.
1: Sorry about that, Lonnie. Let me try it again.
20: Stroking the post, though.
1: No finer place to stroke the post than on the West Coast. Next one. Now, this is a play up, Ryan Flores. Let that D flow in the land of the hoe. Why'd you laugh? Hi, Jackson.
20: In the land of...
1: Hi, Jackson. See you in a minute. Maybe Jackson Howard has one. How about this one? Taking our coach Kevin to the NFL's heaven.
20: Okay. That's not bad. I'll give it a...
1: Yes! Oh, in the middle.
20: Yeah, it's in the middle. Yeah, yes is in the middle. Trumpet applause is for sure.
1: Have Jackson Howard close his ear, cover his ears, please. Jackson!
20: Can you cover your ears?
1: Yeah, cover your ears real quick. You're way too young to be hearing this stuff. Let that D flow in the land of the hoe. Well, they do farming and tilling out there.
20: No, I think there's a ton of agriculture in
1: it's
20: the great...
1: It's okay, Jackson, you're good now.
20: In the great state of California.
1: I wonder if Jackson Howard ever put a big hit on Emmett Johnson.
20: I bet he got a hit on Emmett Johnson. Yeah, we'll have to ask him.
1: Like, yeah, if we had them both in here, I mean, we know Emmett so well, it'd be like, never happened.
20: Yeah.
1: I ran around him.
20: Recall that.
1: Yeah, it's AI. Somebody fixed the video. Never happened.
20: That was a deep fake.
1: You can't catch me.
20: Nobody can catch me.
1: Yeah, Jackson, you're okay. Hey! Yeah, you're okay. Yeah, you're all right. You're all right. Hey, Jack, can you hear me?
20: He can now, yeah.
1: Jackson, how you doing?
27: Doing good.
1: All right, man. Did you ever play, or did you play Nebraska with Emmett Johnson?
27: Yes. Yep, this past season.
1: You ever put a big hit on Emmett?
27: might have just been a perimeter tackle, but I think I remember tackling.
1: Yeah. Yeah. We know Emmett quite well around here, and his brother Charles. Known him for years. Love him. Just like we're going to become friends forever. If we asked Emmett that question, oh no. Couldn't catch me.
20: Yeah, it didn't happen.
1: Never happened. And if you think it did happen, it was some spliced video on YouTube using AI. Jackson Howard ain't catching me. And we can say that because we love Emmett and Emmett loves us. All right, now Jackson thinks
20: it's awesome.
1: Weird. You just hear talk about a camp and we're all of a sudden talking about let that D flow. All right, what do they got?
20: Well, I felt bad because I asked him to cover his ears, and he was so respectful. But I think he would have just sat back there for another 5 minutes covering his ears until we gave him the heads up. So.
1: Lonnie, the full-time package handler, just put you behind Common in the pecking order of favorites.
0: I always love that one.
1: Because you didn't like no finer place to stroke the post than on the West Coast.
20: I got to think it over, Lonnie.
1: You got to put it in. He's a card-carrying member of the Love Covenant.
20: So,
1: come on.
20: It's all about balance, Lonnie. There's no finer place to stroke the post than something on the West Coast.
1: Yeah.
20: So we have to balance it. It's a teeter-totter, and it's just uneven right now. It's a work in progress, and you got a long day ahead of you.
1: Yeah,
20: and I feel,
1: and it's hot.
20: And it's hot. So you can divert your focus from the heat by adding on to the saying.
1: Well,

0: FEBA, Fairness and Bit Act.
1: Yeah.
0: The full-time package handler, Lon Anderson, was the one who gave me the time to win some in the land of Gavin Newsom. Lon, I told you Norda was going to hate it. I mean, at least he's chuckling now. At least we got a chortle out of it.
2: Yeah, there was a bit of a Nordquist scowl in the mix initially. Let's see what some of the listeners have here.
3: The big citrus cashing in big tickets.
0: Well, I mean, you're on the crickets trumpet, and yes.
2: Yeah, that's...
0: Trumpet applause means you most likely have made the button bar and 9 to noon immortality. Crickets comes with respect because we only have 15 spots. Max, and yes, that's like in the middle, and we got to think about it.
2: We got to think it over.
0: Hey, we have a late submission to the equation, ladies and gentlemen. While you were gone last week, earning the Alabama sweats, the fill-in producer caught me doing, or actually requested I do this between segments. The con, and he put it on the button bar. So that's Double B, Brett Blakemore. Tell me what you think of this one. Crickets, trumpet applause, or a yes. Ready?
2: Yep.
0: A defense like chairs by the Walk of Fame squares. What are you talking about? Why do you got to call our defense chairs? We're going to get Jackson Howard, Anthony Smith, T.J. Bush Jr., and we're going to wreak havoc up in his mug.
2: It's one of the great John Madden quotes ever, right? Wasn't that 41 donut? Yeah, they set up chairs. Yeah, the Vikings defense is like chairs. I can't remember it exactly.
0: But. All right, let's rattle off a few here so we can get Jackson Howard in studio, talk about his camp that's coming up. It's really, really cool.
2: Yeah.
4: From So-So to SoFi.
2: It's simple. It's
0: all right.
2: It is terrific.
0: Well, here's the, with respect, here is the key part of the equation. You remembering which ones we anoint and where they are.
2: No, I'm writing it down right now.
0: Yes!
2: You guys got to use your name and where you're from, though. I just happen, thankfully, with this one, I know it's Nick K. Mm-hmm. So-so to SoFi.
0: Nick K!
2: But use your name, please. I want to give these people credit for their artistic brilliance.
0: I mean, with Blakemore, man, sorry about your USA soccer team as we watch your green and gold scream.
2: Ta-da! Ta-da! All right, let's see a few more here.
5: From Inconsistent Nine to Kyler in the Cali Sunshine.
0: My, oh my.
2: Here's the problem I have with that.
0: Yeah.
2: Because I want to do this. Yeah. The last time Kyler played a playoff game.
0: Moonwalk, throwing ball to linebacker, pick six, terrible.
2: Him punt passing out of the end zone was a problem for Kyler and the Cardinals.
0: And I still, and I probably never will know this, because I just don't ask these questions behind the scenes. The con! I still would really like to know what new general manager Nolan Teasley thinks of Kyler Murray, given young Kyler lost 8 consecutive to the Super Chickens with a record of like 2-9. Yeah. But anyway, this segment isn't about the Vikings quarterbacks battle. It's about Super Bowl slogans. We got time for one more because we have a game changer and a game wrecker in the on deck circle waiting to join us in studio.
2: I don't know what this is, so just sit back and try to decipher it.
6: I can tell by your nose you've been sipping dirty. Sardines. Boom. And pork and beans. A hubba hubba. Skull Vikes.
0: Yeah, Skull Vikes.
6: Captain Randy, Waconiaville, USA.
2: I can tell by your nose you've been. Yeah. Work in progress.
7: Playing around with a bad football team, bad things happen.
2: But he used his name at least.
0: One more.
2: All right. Ooh, simple.
8: From the pits to the glitz.
0: Ooh. From the pits to the glitz. Write it down. Write it down. Hey, let's see. Give us one more so I can think of something here.
2: All right.
9: Good morning, guys. Here's a

0: good one.
1: Well, let's judge it first.
0: PA says, my oh my, the game this year is at SoFi.
2: Oh, you, what do you think,
3: Bob? My oh my, show am good. What?
2: What do you think?
3: I think my favorite is, you won't have enough power until you draft Jackson Howard.
2: The con! Look at that. What about that?
3: There we go. Minnesota Golden Gophers defensive lineman Jackson Howard joins 9 to noon in studio next.
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7: AP News. Good morning, I'm Ed Donahue. President Trump is warning Iran to be ready for more strikes. At the NATO summit in Turkey, the president said the ceasefire is over after Iranian attacks on commercial ships in the Strait of Hormuz. There were attacks overnight.
8: They have desalinization plants. We'll take them out if we have to. I hate to do that. That's probably the one I would like not to do least. We attacked Cargo Island last night. We knocked out a piece. I said, don't touch the oil, because maybe we'll take over Cargo Island. We may take over Cargo Island. There's not a thing they can do about it.
7: Iran reported attacks on the home of its nuclear power plant complex. Oil prices are higher, stocks are lower. The president is praising his Ukrainian counterpart and offering Kyiv more help in fighting back against Russia. The AP's Sagar Magani has the story.
9: At the NATO summit in Turkey, the president says the U.S. will give Ukraine a license to produce Patriot air defense systems.
8: We'll give them the right to make Patriots.
9: A big coup for Volodymyr Zelensky, who's long been asking the U.S. to provide more Patriots or a license so Ukraine can produce its own.
10: Patriot system is the best, you know, in the world.
9: Saying air defense is a top priority against Russian missile strikes. The tone of this meeting was starkly different from past encounters when the president berated Zelensky.
8: We've actually developed a good relationship, it's hard to believe, right?
9: Saying Zelensky has been very effective during nearly 5 years of war.
8: He's done an amazing job.
9: Sagar Magani, Washington.
7: Denmark's prime minister is vowing to defend Greenland after President Trump renewed his push for the U.S. to take control of the island. The International Monetary Fund is modestly downgrading its outlook for the world economy this year because of the energy shock caused by the Iran war, but it is being partially offset by growth in AI. This is AP News.
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1: I'm meteorologist Rodney Price. Sunshine returning this afternoon, nice and comfortable with highs in the upper 70s. A light northeast wind, mostly clear. Open up those windows tonight, mid-50s. Thursday, a little warmer, sunshine and lower 80s. Some showers, even a few thunderstorms returning by Friday. Lakeside Living and Midwest Charm, Worthington, Minnesota. It's worth a look. It's 66 at our studios.
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0: We're coming.
1: Time for two more.
0: Thank you, Minneapolis.
2: Indeed. Thank you, Minneapolis. Happy to be joined in studio by Jackson Howard. He's a defensive lineman for the Golden Gophers football team. And old Jackson has a football camp at his alma mater, Robbinsdale Cooper. Takes place at Robbinsdale Cooper High School, July 15th. And he's going to join the equation now. Nice to meet you. How are you?
3: Nice to meet you. I'm doing good, man. I'm having a good day. So a little rainy outside, but other than that, it's been a good day today.
2: Okay, so correct me if I'm wrong here. With the camp at your alma mater, July 15th, so next week, first grade up to like eighth?
3: Yes, sir.
2: Okay, so that's what you're looking for.
3: Yep.
2: All right, so why did you decide why did you decide to have a camp?
3: So for me, you know, growing up, my dad always wanted to include me in different sports events, whether it was football, soccer, baseball. And for me, I think that gave me a little bit of competitive advantage, but also just being able to get around other kids and being in a team environment, I think really helped cultivate me as a kid. Mm-hmm. And so I think the big goal with this camp is just, you know, getting these kids around other kids in athletic events, getting them outside and just getting them around, you know, good experiences when it comes to athletics. I think just no matter what they want to do in their future, having that you know, those experiences to build upon is going to be really good for them.
2: Okay, so when you think about inclusion and you go like first grade up to eighth, so before they get into high school, why did you decide on that group?
3: You know, I really think it's just because you know, no matter what stage they are in their lives, I think just being able to come out there, and it's going to be a free camp as well. Mm. I don't want it to be something where people have to get some money out of their pockets to do it. All you got to do, you don't even have to have cleats for all we care. It's all about having fun. And I think no matter where they are in their football life, whether they're eighth graders getting ready to go to high school, and they already know the drills, and if they're first graders not even know how to get the right foot over the left, you know what I mean?
2: Yeah.
3: It's all about just having fun and taking the kids where they are and helping to give them a little bit of something and some knowledge on where they want to be in the future.
2: But you got to make sure this is not daycare either.
3: Oh, yeah. I mean, absolutely.
2: You know what I'm saying?
3: Yeah.
2: I mean, like mom and dad, all right, Billy, Johnny, Christy, Susie, Tamika, Antoine, you're going to be here for 3 hours. I'm going to go to the mall. Jackson, Willie, and the rest of the group, they got you. It ain't that.
3: Well, I mean, it's not that, but also at the same time, I mean, they are getting free food, so you might as well drop them off. Yeah, it'll be free pizza for all the kids.
2: Oh, good for you.
3: We have free T-shirts for all the kids, up to, I think, 200, so we got 15 spots left for the free T-shirts, but, I mean, other than that, we welcome every and everybody.
2: Good for you.
3: Yeah, it'll be awesome.
2: Okay, so the best place to sign up would be, or get more information?
3: So I have a link in my Instagram bio, and I can get that sent over to you guys. Mm-hmm. There's QR code on my Instagram. So I kind of.
2: What's the handle? What's your handle?
3: Jackson Howard _ JAXONHOWARD _.
2: Got it. That's cool, man. Jackson Howard, defensive lineman for the Golden Gophers. We'll get into some football here momentarily. When I was preparing this yesterday, I saw you on Fox 9. So I watched a clip of you on Fox 9, I believe, with Pierre.
3: Yes, sir.
2: That was it was recent, maybe even last week or whatever. What you're doing here with this camp at your alma mater, Robbinsdale Cooper, you called an outreach, or you mentioned either you called it an outreach or you want to start like outreaches, stuff like that. Did I get that right? Like, what'd you mean?
3: Absolutely. So what I meant by that is, I think a big thing that we don't get nowadays is being able to come together as a community. And I think that technology has been kind of spreading these kids apart. And I think being able to come outside, whether it's just 2 hours in your day, and being able to just get around other kids and having some older adults. We're going to have guys like Anthony Smith, Drake Lindsey, who these kids are able to look up to, not just, you know, on the TV when they see the Gophers play, but now being able to come out to my high school and be able to see these guys, talk to them a little bit, ask them about things. Because, I mean, when I asked these guys if they wanted to come, it wasn't like, you know, am I getting paid for this? It was like, what time do I have to be there?
2: Yeah.
3: And I think, you know, that's what we pride ourselves on, is the type of guys that we have on our team, and that they're more so asking about what time I got to be there instead of how much I'm getting paid. And that's, I think that's just what type of character we have on our team.
2: Okay, so Jackson, let's hit on middle schoolers for a second, because in having two kids, you know, one's now 25, the other's 23, I found at that stage of their lives, that middle school from elementary to high school, that transition area right there was the trickiest. Mm-hmm. And I've had other parents talk to me about that too, just with the way people grow and things that are available technologically and so on at that age before you get to high school. So I'm gonna focus on middle schoolers here. What year-round plan would you recommend for, say, middle schoolers that involves sports and community? Mm. So here we are in summer. So if you got somebody going from 7th or 6th to 7th, 7th to 8th, something like that, and they're either going back to middle school or going into middle school, and it's the summer, and sometimes there ain't a lot to do unless A, parents initiate it, or B, kids are interested in it. So like for middle schoolers with sports and that community that supports sports, mm-hmm. like what would you recommend?
3: Well, I think, you know, the first thing I would probably say is, I mean, even though I'm, you know, 21, I still have a little bit of knowledge of it. But I would say the first thing I would say is sports diversity for those kids. So not just being able to just specialize in just football, but also getting to mix in some baseball, some soccer, hockey. I mean, hockey definitely for Minnesota kids. But
2: did you play?
3: I played a little bit, maybe my second and third year when I lived in St. Louis Park.
2: Wow.
3: But then after that, I was kind of like, I got to go hit somebody every play. So
2: yeah.
3: I went to football after that. But that was a big thing for me. Just I played baseball in high school, and then I also threw track. And I think the big thing about sports in middle school is that everything can translate over. And I think a bunch of the skills that I learned from different sports ended up translating over to football. So it helped me a lot. But then when it comes to the community standpoint, I think no matter what you do, just finding something small every little once in a while to give back to somebody. I was talking to my girlfriend the other day just about like sometimes when I see people on the street, just give them some sort of words of positivity. And because realistically, you never know what things that you can say that can impact somebody's day or their life because everybody's going through different stuff, man.
2: Don't Jackson, don't you think, I mean, you God gifted you in a way where, you know, physically speaking, your desire to work, your father played in the NFL, was a stud at Stanford. And I know Jackson's father, Willie. He played for the Vikings the year before I started calling games, but I got to know Willie over the years. And you know, I would imagine him and your mom and your siblings have had, you know, a lot to do with where you are now. Not everybody has that. Not everybody has a mom and a dad in a household. Not everybody has people pushing them like I would imagine they pushed you. So tell me what you think of this. Like if you have parents or people listening now who are like, I love sports. My kids love sports. I want them in it. They want to be in it. But you know what? They're just not very good. They just haven't, you know, they weren't blessed or gifted physically the way Jackson or some others are. But don't stop. Still try, right? Mm-hmm. Because not only does it give you a chance to push through barriers and make a team and be part of that sports community year round, but there are other jobs that come out of sports by being part of teams.
3: Oh, yeah.
2: Team managers. You might get bit, you know, wanting to become a certified athletic trainer, a team therapist, so to speak, stuff like player development, stuff like that. There are so many things, tentacles, other than just being the star athlete, right?
3: Yeah. So I think, you know, for me, what I saw at home is what I started to become. And so when my dad showed me, you know, like we started off just giving out free meals to families when we were, I think maybe I was in fifth grade. And my dad told me the reasoning behind that was because we were able to.
2: Mm-hmm.
3: And so, you know, I think now with the platform that I have now and the things I've been able to do athletically now, I think it'd be a disservice to my community to not do something to give back.
2: Mm-hmm.
3: And so, I think when it comes to sports and parents, I think like I have early memories of my dad just throwing the football around with me, playing baseball, him trying to teach me how to pitch and then him getting mad at me when I would throw it really hard at him. Like,
2: right.
3: I think it all comes down to at home. And even though, you know, some people might not have a father at home, having a father figure, is, you know, just as good. Honestly, I think, luckily for me, I had a dad at home. You know, not everybody can say that, but making sure that you have somebody you can look up to in life and knowing that there's somebody out there that you can look up to for these kids. And I think it's really huge. And so, I mean, honestly, I think that was a big part of my development.
2: Mm.
3: And just, you know, luckily my dad played in the league, but just because he played doesn't mean I had to play as well. I think it was just because of the good experiences I had around sports that led up to me really wanting to get to my future goals.
2: So with your mother and father, how important have they been in helping you play football in the Big Ten after, you know, starting with a cool SEC school like LSU?
3: I think they've been awesome. Sometimes one parent's got to be the nicer and the other one's got to be a little stricter parent, and they switch off roles sometimes. But my dad's usually the one that's always like, he talks to me every day after the games. He takes notes on his phone before my coaches can even get to me about, like, you know, my missed assignments, missed tackles, stuff like that, because I think it's really because he cares. And I love
2: how
3: much he
2: cares. Are you a D lineman because your dad was?
3: Yes. I did want to play. I did play tight end in high school, and that's what I really liked. But I kind of realized, one, I didn't want to keep running down the field and not getting the ball sometimes. That was a lot of running. Yeah. But
2: well, you talked to Justin Jefferson lately. Anyway, I'm just kidding. Go ahead. There was a lot of that last year. I could just tell he got frustrated. You know.
3: Yeah, but no, I think probably I do play D line because of my dad. I remember going to Stanford on a visit. And I'm sitting down in the D-line room. I look behind me, and I see a giant picture of my dad holding his bicep up with a giant rose in his ring. I mean, in his mouth from the Rose Bowl.
2: That's awesome.
3: So I think, you know, that's definitely an influence for me. But okay. My mom's been awesome as well.
2: All right. So, Jackson, you have three sisters and a brother, correct?
3: Yes, sir.
2: Where do you fall in the age pecking order?
3: Oh, so I am the second youngest. So Ava, my little sister, is 19. Mm-hmm. And then there's me at 21. And then my older brother, Phoenix, is, 26 now. Mm-hmm. Oldest sister, Sterling, is 28. Oh, older sister, Sterling, is 28. And then the oldest, Chanel, is 29, I believe.
2: Your brother, Phoenix, North Dakota State University?
3: Yes, sir.
2: Right. Was he there? He was there with those good teams, right?
3: Oh, yeah. So
2: like,
3: I think.
2: Like he won some FCS titles, right?
3: I think three or four of them.
2: Jeez.
3: Yeah. Oh, yeah.
2: Holy cow, well, you got to go out and win the Big Ten just to keep up with Phoenix.
3: We have to. You know it.
2: Okay, so being the second to last, you know, the second youngest of that group, having two older sisters and an older brother. I mean, that probably plays into you getting as good as you've gotten, right? Because you always had in-home targets at which to shoot. Girls are generally faster than boys at a young age.
3: Yeah.
2: And then the rubber meets the road when you become a teenager with strength and speed and everything. And things have a way of physiologically flipping, if you know what I mean.
3: Yeah.
2: But you, with your sisters in Phoenix, I mean, they probably pushed you every step of the way, right?
3: Yeah. I mean, honestly, all of them in different ways played factors for me, especially my older brother. When I was younger and when I was smaller than him, we'd do all sorts of funny things, but like what built my toughness is he would try out WWE moves on me every time we'd see him on the TV and he'd look at me and I knew it was time for some squabbles.
2: He'd jump up on the couch and like try to come from top rope.
3: Oh, top rope.
2: Come on.
3: Choke slam all the time. he done did me dirty a little bit until I finally started getting bigger than him. And then he was like, all right, I'm cool off of that.
2: Oh, that's fantastic. Jackson Howard, defensive lineman for the Golden Gophers football team. He has a free football camp at Robbinsdale Cooper coming up next week, July 15th, via his Instagram page, which is Jackson_Howard. You can get information and register. And once again, it's free. Food provided, much more. Some of his teammates are going to be there, and it's for kids that are in or around first grade all the way up to like eighth grade. You played three.

0: didn't play a single snap, so I was confused.
1: Well, didn't you play five games?
0: Yes, I mean
1: 2023.
0: I meant before I even played a snap.
1: Got it. Yeah, because when I went to look at the game logs, I was hoping we get an Alabama in there, and I was hoping it was at Baton Rouge, mm-hmm. Death Valley, and that whole thing. I mean, I would imagine you saw it, and like, it's unbelievable, isn't it?
0: It's unbelievable. So I was, I had played a certain amount of games, and then I decided I was going to redshirt because I didn't want to burn my redshirt. Just to find out, you know, a couple of weeks ago that there's a 5-for-5 rule now, so I didn't even have to redshirt my freshman year. Mm. But I mean, it is what it is. I got to play some my freshman year, but it's weird because a lot of the guys will go play like special teams their freshman year for like four games, and then they'll stop to make sure that they keep their redshirt for the year. But
1: So it's their choice.
0: Yeah. So
1: it's got to be so tough to be a coach in college football this day and age.
0: Absolutely.
1: But then it's over talk, but NIL and transfer portal. And I've talked to PJ about this before. PJ joins the show every Monday during the season. And it's the recruiting aspect of your own players during the year.
0: Mm-hmm.
1: So like when I've learned over the years through the NFL that distraction is the ultimate equalizer. Personal life distractions, professional distractions. I'm better than him. Why am I not playing? But all that kind of stuff. Well, that doesn't do anybody any good.
0: Right.
1: So it's like with what you just said, players making decisions. If I play anymore, I lose this. Well, that means the coach is now recruiting them during the season to stay or even choose to play. It's so tough.
0: Right. Yeah. There's so many different factors that go into it. I don't think a lot of fans really know what goes into it. I mean, like you said, sometimes coaches have to make sure that their current players stay. And then when the portal season comes up, they have to, get new guys out the portal, depending on what happens to their current players or guys that leave. And then they still got to worry about the high school players. Yeah. But now, there's questions on like different places on whether, if it's valuable or not to bring high school players or not in. And, I think.
1: Oh, by the way, you're trying to beat Wisconsin in about 4 days, too. You know what I mean?
0: Exactly. Yeah. And I mean, luckily for us, we're a program that takes freshman guys and just continues to build them up from brick by brick. So I'm not sure necessarily about any of that. But I mean, it's just crazy the way that college football has adapted over the years and where it's going to continue to go.
1: Your father coached you in high school. What was that like?
0: It was awesome. For me, he wasn't in my ear all the time because he let my D-line coach, Coach Neal, kind of just build me up in ways. But, back at home, I'd probably hear a little bit from him though. But it was great. He was also a principal at my school. And so,
1: Dean of students, right?
0: Oh, well, he was a dean at first and then he became, like a grade level principal.
1: So holy cow.
0: He was like the 10th and 11th grade principal at the time.
1: And he knows how to watch all 22.
0: Yeah.
1: Which means you can watch it the right way. Oh, by the way, he can watch the Badgers, Buckeyes, Wolverines, left or right tackles and watch it the right way.
0: Mm-hmm.
1: Well, that's terrific, man.
0: Mm-hmm. It's awesome. Yeah. But I mean, back in high school, man, he would call me up one day to go. So I speak Spanish. And so he knew that. He put me into Spanish immersion schools. I went to Park Spanish Immersion. And so if he's going to put me in Spanish, he might as well use it. So whenever our interpreter wasn't at school, he would call me up from my class out of nowhere. And luckily, I mean, I had good grades. But he called me up, and I had to talk to some Spanish-speaking students or some families. And I think that helped me a lot in my people skills, but also just – I mean, it's been awesome, though. I had a great time.
1: What do you like about your D-line? You and Anthony Smith can play for sure. Carter Mentz had 6.5 sacks last season. And you guys added T.J. Bush Jr. from Cal. He had 5.5 sacks for them last year. I mean, I'm not – this seems like either the strength or one of the strengths of your team, right?
0: Yeah. No, I totally agree. And I think the cool thing about our defensive line this year is that – we have everybody in our D-line to be competitors this year. Mm. So no matter who's out going to be our first four on the D-line, they're going to be some dogs and they're going to handle business. And that's something that I really think we pride ourselves on. And so when we come to workouts every day, we know what time it is. And, no matter who those first four is, we're going to have some dogs out there on the field every play.
1: So are you a D-end, an edge, or a three technique?
0: D-end and edge.
1: Okay.
0: Yes,
1: so,
0: sir.
1: So, like, who's your three technique? Because obviously that's so very important.
0: Yeah. So, we have a bunch of three techniques, such as, like, Jalen Hicks.
1: Okay.
0: Naquan Crowder, Riley Sunrum, Theo Randall. That's just some of the names. But the cool thing about our defensive line is just because – it says one

0: position on, you know, the website, that doesn't mean that's your position.
1: Right.
0: They'll move you anywhere they can because, I mean, we teach our guys versatility. Our noses don't just know how to play nose. They can play three tech. They can play edge.
1: They can
0: even play rush if, you know, we had to. But
1: yeah.
0: I think that's just cool. And we build so much of our guys as far as, like, so much knowledge of the game. Like, everybody knows how to go flat drop, no matter if they're, you know, 320-pounders or 220-pounders. So it's been awesome.
1: How did you handle it when Coy Parrish transferred?
0: Well, I think, you know, Coy had to make a decision for himself. And I think every man at some point is going to have to do that. And so realistically, you know, I could have my own personal feelings against that. But, well, one, I don't. I love Coy. He's an amazing dude. We're going to continue to be friends for, you know, hopefully forever. But sometimes, like, stuff like that happens, especially now in the days of the transfer portal. And, you know, when one guy leaves, we're going to have somebody else step up no matter what situation it is. And so I think Coy's going to have an amazing future with Oregon. And then, you know, he's going to have an amazing future in the NFL. But I think our secondary this year is going to be some dogs.
1: Yeah.
0: Some dogs, some ball hunters.
1: Mm-hmm.
0: We're going to get some picks this year.
1: With a good pass rush.
0: For sure.
1: Okay, so yeah, I see where you're going here with this. All right, a couple of quickies to close here for Jackson Howard, defensive lineman for the Golden Gophers football team. It's clear you need the right quarterback to win at a high level, and Drake Lindsey, in my estimation, has a chance. A nice arm strength, good arm talent. He's going to be at this camp, by the way. What do you like about Drake, and what can you tell is already better than it was last year?
0: Yeah, so, I mean, for me, I play defense, so I don't necessarily see the offense as much.
1: I got you.
0: But I notice things, especially things in practice. And I think one of Drake's biggest strong suits is his processing speed. And, you know, when it comes to his, like, the way that he processes things in a play, because an average play only goes for about 3 to 4 seconds, honestly. And I think he processes things so well, and it can get irritating as a defensive lineman, too, especially when you, like, if I go and win a pass rush move with a little double swipe and the ball's already out,
1: yeah,
0: it's a deep ball, like, that gets guys angry, and it continues to compile, and I think that's something that Drake does really well. And, you know, people can say what they want about Drake, but he's also got some legs, too. Mm. He can run. Y'all going to see some of that, too. Drake is an all-around guy. He can do everything. We are so lucky to have him, honestly.
1: How much from what you know now, how much does Coach Fleck like to win time of possession? I mean, seriously. And when the offense plays keep away, that really helps your defense a lot, right? I mean, there are times that I'm like, he'd run it every time if he could. He loves to kill that time of possession. And you know what? Maybe there have been some players on offense where it's like, hey, this I have to construct the game this way to have a chance to win. Maybe that's not the case now. However, it's age old when you dominate the time of possession like he likes to.
0: Right.
1: It keeps people like you fresh, which means in the fourth quarter, holy cow, right?
0: Yeah, no, it's been awesome. And I think that's something that we really helped us out last year, was just like a 10-minute drive on the offense that hurts the opposing team's defense. They can't be out there that long. They're tired, lethargic, and that's a goal of the offense. And so for us, like, the defensive job is to get the ball back to the offense, and the offensive job is to score. That's that's exactly what it is. And so I think it's cool the way that Coach Fleck harps on situational football and making sure that everybody knows the exact situation, whether it's first, second, third, or fourth quarter, the middle eight, T2, T4 situation, all that stuff. We talk about it all the time in our team meetings, our position meetings, unit meetings, because it prepares us for situations in the season where it's, you know, you have 2 minutes left in the half. What are you going to do offensively, defensively, all that stuff? And so when it comes down to it, and when we get what we want as far as getting the ball to the offense, and we're running 4 yards per play, getting first downs all the time, it keeps the defense sharp. And, I mean, it gives us the advantage. And so that's something that we really want to see this upcoming season, is just, you know, keeping the ball to the offense. And luckily, you know, I would hope that our defense doesn't play that much. That's the goal.
1: Okay, so this camp next Wednesday, the is there an official name for the camp?
0: It's called the Brothers Keeper Camp.
1: Oh, my Brother's Keeper, right?
0: Yes, sir. Yep.
1: Yeah, that's right. Because when I saw that, I immediately thought of, what was it, Pulp Fiction with Samuel Jackson,
0: yep. Uh-huh.
1: Who busted loose with a passage from Ezekiel, and my Brother's Keeper is in it. That's cool. It's next Wednesday, and best place, why don't you just recap it for us? Next Wednesday, ages, best place to get information. It's free, stuff like that.
0: Yeah, so it'll be next Wednesday, July 15th. It'll be ages 1 to 8. And then, so it'll be a free camp.
1: Oh, ages 1 to 8.
0: Oh, sorry. Not ages.
1: Oh, I was going to say,
0: grades.
1: Holy cow.
0: Grades.
1: What are you going to teach them on their knees?
0: Yeah, probably not.
1: Look at him crawl inside the 20.
0: I'll get a little, those little tiny footballs.
1: Look at her roll over inside the 15. Holy cow.
0: Perfect. Oh, she's napping.
1: Hey, get away.
0: But yes, grades 1 through 8.
1: Yeah.
0: It'll be a completely free camp. There'll be food provided. And then for the first 200 people who register, they'll get free T-shirts. And just because you don't get a free T-shirt doesn't mean you can't participate. Everything will be – we got to get the order in soon.
1: Mm-hmm.
0: There will be plenty
1: welcome
0: of different
1: coaches.
0: Welcome
1: to the outreach world, right?
0: Yeah, man. It sucks.
1: Box check. Okay, we're ready to go.
0: Yep. And then the best place to find it will be on my Instagram at JacksonHoward_. JacksonHoward_.
1: Well, God bless you and your family.
0: Thank you, you too.
1: Yep, thank you. And thanks for taking time to come in. Let's make this a quasi habit during the season. Come on the show every so often. And it was really, really a treat meeting you. Tell your father I say hello. And thank you very much for doing this.
0: Thank you so much.
1: Jackson Howard, defensive lineman, Golden Gophers football. Back after this.
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5: This is MNN Sports. I'm Mike Grimm. The Twins have now won 4 of their last 5 games after a 3-1 victory over Cleveland last night at Target Field. Manager Derek Shelton says pitching was the key.
6: I think Taj Bradley was the story today. I don't know how many, 10 punch-outs, 11 punch-outs, a lot of swing and miss. Probably as sharp as we've seen his stuff. I mean, he just continues to get better. Predominantly left-handed lineup. I mean, he gave up the home run to Hoskins, but overall he was in control and did a really nice job.
5: Bradley worked 7 innings of 3-hit, 1-run ball. Shelton says there are ways to tell when Bradley has it rolling.
6: You know, with Taj, when you don't see any fastball arm side misses, because that is the tendency, like, okay, he's out of his delivery, he's out of sync. He had none of those today. And then when you start to see the swings that he's getting on the slider and the split with left-handers, especially on balls close to him, that's when you know, like, he's dialed in a little bit.
5: Bradley improved to 8-3 on the season. Game 2 of the 3-game series is tonight. In other news, All-Star Byron Buxton went on the 10-day injured list with a hip injury. The AAA St. Paul Saints beat the Iowa Cubs in Des Moines last night 7-4. Ryan Jeffers homered in the win. The Lynx are at Connecticut tonight. They're trying to halt a 2-game losing streak. Game tips at 6:30. The Timberwolves will wrap up Summer League minicamp today in Minneapolis, then head to Las Vegas to open play there tomorrow against New Orleans. Center Rocco Zakarski says he's embedding himself in the Minneapolis community during this minicamp and during the offseason.
7: I just think it's such a lively city. There's quite a bit going on. Like, on the 4th, I went to the Taste of Minneapolis. That was great. There's such great restaurants around here. Going fishing with Yo, it's just such a, I think, you know, may as well try and fit into a city that I want to spend a lot of time at. So for me, it's, you know, trying to make it feel like home as soon as possible, and it already does.
5: Tomorrow's game will start at 2:30 Minnesota time. It's the first of 4 preliminary round games that will run through next Wednesday. This is MNN Sports.
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1: Let's see here. Keep these talking.
15: Good morning, Nordo and PA. It's Ken from New Hope. Not sure if you're still taking Super Bowl slogans, but you got to imagine this one in your best PA voice. Getting loose while sipping on gin and juice.
1: Rolling.
15: We're headed all the way to the Super Bowl, boys.
1: Hey.
15: Hope you're ready.
1: Rolling down the street with the talk back, sipping on gin and juice. Lay back. I don't mind that.
16: My mind on Lombardi and Lombardi on my mind.
1: I got my mind on Lombardi and Lombardi on my mind. Ooh. Put something together there with okay. That. That'd be. Oh, I mean, if we can win the NFC Championship game,
17: yeah.
1: The parodies.
17: Yes, that's correct.
1: That the parody ideas people can get, the parody ideas that you'll come up with, I mean, they're limitless, especially if it's S-S-N-O-O-P, D-O-O-O-G.
17: Oh, I can't wait. I can't wait. And that's what leads me to Vikes Bites.
1: Yeah, we need the one seed.
17: And Kinmount Exteriors, kinmountexteriors.com. That basically is it, by the way, right? One seed. I mean, it's still, you add in, you know, well, super wild card weekend. We got games here, games everywhere. Let's bring half the league into the playoffs.
1: One seed's the bomb.
17: But the one seed and the home field advantage, that's the whole bit.
1: KO won the Super Bowl with McVay. They weren't the one seed. I don't believe they were the one seed, man. Because
17: no, they weren't.
1: They beat the Niners. Well, they beat Kyler.
17: They went to the Bucs, didn't they?
1: Yeah, the Bucs. That's right. Where I think they
17: Let
1: may
17: me
1: have.
17: Just verify that.
1: Yeah, they played Brady. Yeah, they had a massive lead.
17: And it was Cooper Kupp or somebody on a long TD.
1: They had the lead, I believe, at Raymond James. And then Captain Cool comes running at them. They're tooth and nail to win, and they won. Then I believe they hosted the NFC Championship game at SoFi.
17: With the Niners.
1: Yeah, and the Niners had all those fans.
17: Yeah.
1: So it was like when McVay or Snead or somebody out there got pissed off at Rams fans, like, stop selling your ticket. I mean, and people were like, bro, I mean, my season ticket package cost $45,000. I just sold four of these seats for $55,000. So, I mean, it was, but there were a lot of Niners fans there, and they beat the Niners, then they beat Joey Burrow.
17: No one cares about the 2021 divisional playoffs, but I'm reading this now. Cooper Kupp, 70-yard bomb. Mm. They're up 17-3, and in the fourth quarter...
1: At Tampa Bay.
17: It's Mike Evans from Brady for 55.
1: Come on!
17: Fournette with 42 seconds left to tie the game.
1: Lenny Fournette!
17: And then Stafford and company got down the field for a walk-off from Matt Gay.
1: Yeah, one of the first things that when I first met Kevin O'Connell, God's cartoon character was in full effect.
17: Sure.
1: First thing I said to him was... When you guys beat the Vikings on a short week, you faked the jet sweep with Van Jefferson, one of the fastest players in the NFL, 13 times, didn't give it to him once. But you got Kendricks and Hitman to go exactly where you wanted. and the take was good because Sony Michel would slow roll it the other way off the Van Jefferson fake jet.
18: Mm.
1: And then the thing that really, really opened my eyes most to the Rams offense, McVay and Kevin O'Connell winning the Super Bowl at SoFi, was Cooper Kupp had a big game. Everybody in the universe knew Cooper Kupp was going to be the A topic on the final possession of the game. And they found him. Stafford found him, I think it was four times.
18: On that drive.
1: For 61 yards on that drive.
18: Including?
1: The game winner.
18: Ooh.
1: With everybody knowing they that that's it. Who they're going to throw it to.
18: Yeah.
1: I mean, you ain't throwing it to Tutu Atwell with the whole thing on the line. So Cincinnati knew it was coming, and they still got it, which I think was super cool.
18: Do you think, and as part of this stage, you mentioned earlier, 6-1 favorites the Rams are to win the Super Bowl. Have they effectively created even a more dominant version of what that 2021 team looked like? Because an untold, it's Cooper Kupp, it's handling business, it's Stafford in the clutch, all that is correct. But I believe Burrow was sacked 5 or 6 times in the second half of that game, and Burrow was getting bludgeoned throughout the entire postseason.
1: Yeah.
18: And, of course, it's Aaron Donald, right?
1: There you go.
18: Well, now it's an entire defensive line, not of Aaron Donald, but collectively maybe the most ferocious defensive front we've seen south of Philly in a very long time.
1: So now they have Trent McDuffie. And
18: Jalen Watson.
1: Jalen Watson.
18: Yeah.
1: Now, they milked and squeezed everything you could possibly get out of Jalen Ramsey to win that game.
18: They did.
1: And Jalen's high-end talent. Now, he can be a handful, but Jalen's high-end talent. So they had him on the back end. That really helped a lot. By the way, before we do this truncated Vikes Bites.
18: Basically is Vikes Bites.
1: All right, let's not forget. Okay, low hanger. They added Myles Garrett.
18: Right.
1: All right, and Jared Verse is gone, but they still have Fisk. They still have Kobe Turner.
18: Yes, indeed.
1: They have Byron Young. So, I mean, they got some nice young talent there. They've done a good job. But, you know, when you start thinking about the Super Bowl and the Rams are favored and things like that, Myles Garrett, Matthew Stafford, Puka Nacua, Kyron Williams, all that kind of stuff. Let's not forget the last time people talked about the Rams a ton before the football abyss. The A topic ended up being the potential unretiring of Aaron Donald.
18: Oh my gosh.
1: It hasn't gone away, has it?
18: Suppose it hasn't.
1: Hasn't gone away, has it?
18: Well,
1: hasn't gone away, has it?
18: No, it hasn't. You see him.
1: Donald playing 25 plays a game next to Kobe Turner. Squad!
18: Yeah, I had Greenway in here like 6-7 months ago in the side studio while the producer studio where I am. And we just spent like 3 minutes watching a video of Aaron Donald doing dumbbell presses. It's just ridiculous.
1: You mean as he in retirement?
18: Like now.
1: Oh, come
18: yes,
1: on,
18: like now times.
1: He's coming back. Why wouldn't he?
18: He might. I don't know. If Hitman... If
1: Aaron Donald on a veteran minimum, the same... calendar year LeBron James takes a veteran minimum somewhere.
18: My goodness.
1: What's happening?
18: Would the union allow him to come back? I've always wondered that because we kind of throw it out there like, hey, go play for the vets minimum. I just
1: want to do whatever he wants.
18: But if Aaron,
1: well, you could walk over to TCOPC and say, I want to try out to do whatever. If they say yes and you look the part, you're in the covenant. I mean, it's all their choice, the team's choice.
18: So you're saying that everyone should go to Egan right now and request a tryout?
1: Why are you saying it's that bad?
18: I'm not saying that's bad.
1: I mean,
18: organized process.
1: Just because I chided you for a bad Super Bowl slogan, when early in the show, and you can podcast it, you'll hear Nordo say, Take the defense and the flow to the land of the hoe.
19: I always love that.
1: I'm like, that's probably a little too far. They don't do that much farming out there.
18: Yeah,
1: not. But you don't have to tear down the team less than a month in front of training camp.
18: That's true. Well, I wasn't tearing down the team. I was thinking about the logistical L for whoever's got to take all those calls and people at the front door.
1: That's very, very true, David.
18: To the Rams, however, if Aaron Donald comes back, that means Hitman's got to come back, right? I mean, what excuse does number 2-2 have?
1: Another thing we're not thinking of.
18: What does number 2-2 have in terms of excuses? If Aaron Donald, who's been out for what, 2-3 full seasons now?
1: Mm-hmm.
18: If he comes back, Come on, Hitman. We'll give you another swan song. We'll do the whole thing. We'll pretend that we haven't thought about it.
1: They
18: the last
1: can't
18: 2 years
1: do the same thing. They can't. It would be too weird.
18: It would be weird.
1: You can't do that. You just can't retire somebody and have them wave and cry, and then all of a sudden, what happened? Yeah. I thought he was done.
18: There you go.
1: All right, let's make that Bikes Bites provided by.
18: Yeah, our buddies at Kinmount Exteriors, kinmountexteriors.com. 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It's clear, it's honest, it's Kinmount.
1: Here's the deal. News du Nord next. Former Twins stud reliever Glenn Perkins, 15 minutes from now. More Super Bowl slogans about 35 minutes from now. Then new Baltimore Ravens play-by-play voice, a man named Kyle Yeomans, came from the Dallas Cowboys. He'll make up the final segment. The Ravens are here for joint practices in a few weeks, so we wanted to meet Kyle, and that'll be at the end of the radio show. Back after this.
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22: AP News. Good morning, I'm Ed Donahue. President Trump is warning Iran to be ready for more strikes. At the NATO summit in Turkey, the president said the ceasefire is over after Iranian attacks on commercial ships in the Strait of Hormuz. There were attacks overnight.
23: They have desalinization plants. We'll take them out if we have to. I hate to do that. That's probably the one I would like not to do least. We attacked Cargo Island last night. We knocked out a piece. I said, don't touch the oil. Because maybe we'll take over Cargo Island. We may take over Cargo Island. There's not a thing they can do about it.
22: Iran reported attacks on the home of its nuclear power plant complex. Oil prices are higher, stocks are lower. The president is praising his Ukrainian counterpart and offering Kyiv more help in fighting back against Russia. The AP's Sagar Magani has the story.
24: At the NATO summit in Turkey, the president says the U.S. will give Ukraine a license to produce Patriot air defense systems.
23: We'll give them the right to make Patriots.
24: A big coup for Volodymyr Zelensky, who's long been asking the U.S. to provide more Patriots or a license so Ukraine can produce its own.
25: Patriot system is the best, you know, in the world.
24: Saying air defense is a top priority against Russian missile strikes. The tone of this meeting was starkly different from past encounters when the president berated Zelensky.
23: We've actually developed a good relationship, it's hard to believe, right?
24: Saying Zelensky has been very effective during nearly 5 years of war.
23: He's done an amazing job.
24: Sagar Magani, Washington.
22: Denmark's prime minister is vowing to defend Greenland after President Trump renewed his push for the U.S. to take control of the island. The International Monetary Fund is modestly downgrading its outlook for the world economy this year because of the energy shock caused by the Iran war, but it is being partially offset by growth in AI. This is AP News.
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3: I'm meteorologist Rodney Price. Sunshine returning this afternoon. Nice and comfortable with highs in the upper 70s. A light northeast wind. Mostly clear. Open up those windows tonight, mid-50s. Thursday, a little warmer. Sunshine and lower 80s. Some showers, even a few thunderstorms returning by Friday. Lakeside Living and Midwest Charm, Worthington, Minnesota, it's worth a look. Currently, it's 68 degrees.
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18: 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Excited to hear from our 11 o'clock guest, Glenn Perkins. Talk us through Taj Bradley. Why? He improved to 8-3 yesterday, went 7 strong and 10 Ks on the day as part of a 3-1 Twins victory. Joey Cantillo, we had Jensen Lewis on yesterday, and he mentioned it. He said tough times can be had on the road, and if he gives you an opportunity, take advantage of it. And the Twins just did that. Austin Martin with a sack fly. You got Brooks Lee with a 2-run single. And then Cody Clements with a triple later in the game. That was not, however, off Cantillo. He only went 5. Anyway, Twins win. They're 2 games back in this division collision game 2 today. And that's going to be 6:40 p.m. But Taj Bradley, 11K in his last start, 10K last night. He's on a heater right now, 7 prior to that. So that's 28K in his last 3 starts. So we are digging that. And then finally in the NBA, I guess this makes up, what is this, a 6-team sign-and-trade deal.
1: Yeah, it's dumb.
18: My former LFL favorite player, Chris Middleton, returns to the Wizards. Okay, well, then there's D'Angelo Russell, who... I still not understanding what the Wizards are trying to do. I don't know why I'm so fascinated by that team with AD and everybody in the mix. But anyway, D'Lo, D'Angelo Russell, is headed to Memphis. Then you got Caris LeVert. Then you got Taurean Prince and Gary Harris. I think LeVert to the Bucks, Prince and Harris to Detroit. You got a Sasser. We got Isaiah Stewart. He's trying to punch people. Remember the Eubanks bit? I think he broke Eubanks' face in a hallway when he was with, was it David Eubanks, who played for the Suns, maybe? Drew Eubanks.
1: Yeah, that was out by the buses.
18: There you go.
1: There's actually one from the Pistons and a home game. I can't remember. I went staccato on it because I can't remember if it's Auburn Hills or the one in the city of Detroit. But... LeBron James was involved.
18: Oh, that was the freight train bit.
1: Okay, yeah.
18: And where he had 20 different people trying to hold Stewart back from the game.
1: But see, it was one of those deals where, all right, they're backing off. LeBron really wanted nothing to do with it. Isaiah's like, I want everything to do with it.
18: Yeah.
1: But it was one of those bits where it's like, no, I'm cool. But you're setting up the handlers. He ain't cool. So he was like, dog, no, I'm good. Dog, I'm good. And then he takes off down the court after the king. And fortunately, somebody stopped him because, man, he wanted everything of LeBron James.
18: He would have broken a record at the NFL Combine for the 3-cone drill with the way he was trying to avoid.
1: You can find it on YouTube. I've watched it before.
18: Yeah, it's fun. And then how about Argentina and the World Cup? There's no World Cup today, but your quarterfinals are set. And Argentina, down 2 rip, starting, I believe, in the 79th minute, found their way to 3 goals. to beat Egypt 3-2. And so a little drama there. Colombia lose to the Swiss in PKs. Mm. And that's it for your quarterfinals. Lionel Messi, though, by the way, which is kind of nuts. He's missed two penalty kicks in this World Cup.
1: Wow.
18: Four in his career in World Cups.
1: The one we watched together during the Kyler bit.
18: Yeah.
1: I mean, the goalkeeper knew exactly where he was going with the penalty kick. Yeah. And I said to you, I'm like, that has to be a problem if he knows exactly where you're going.
18: He's the best player to ever play, but there is a base. There is a tell. And usually you can find it, and it's quick, and these goalkeepers are world class. But Messi, on some of his PKs, has this unbelievable lean, and in combination with his plant foot,
1: yep,
18: effectively makes it impossible for him to go left. So it's almost,
1: wow.
18: So you can, and it happens once in a while, it's not every time, but you can see when he has this massive lean and his plant foot comes in hard right,
1: mm-hmm,
18: it is incredibly difficult for him to do anything but kick it to the right. And the Egyptian keeper saw that. I saw some bit on social. They're like, you know, it's Messi missing penalty kicks is like the world's greatest chef not being able to make a ham sandwich.
1: Oh, that's awesome.
18: I mean, that's...
1: What a great line.
18: It's inexplicable, but he would find his eighth goal in the tournament,
1: mm-hmm,
18: later on in the comeback affair. That's News to Nord, brought to you by Canterbury's Card Casino, canterburypark.com.
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3: I'm meteorologist Rodney Price. Sunshine returning this afternoon. Nice and comfortable with highs in the upper 70s. A light northeast wind. Mostly clear. Open up those windows tonight, mid-50s. Thursday, a little warmer. Sunshine and lower 80s. Some showers, even a few thunderstorms returning by Friday. Lakeside Living and Midwest Charm, Worthington, Minnesota, it's worth a look. Currently, it's 68 degrees.
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0: Hey, Perk, it's Paul Allen. How are you?
1: PA, what's happening?
0: Glenn Perkins. Wonderful, wonderful, wonderful work in the TV booth last night with Morneau, Denard Spann, and Trevor Plouffe. I mean, fantastic idea, and it was wonderful to watch last night. You had a great time, didn't you?
1: It was so much fun. This is version two. We got to do it last year, and I think we ironed some kinks out. And last night was awesome, and it helped that the game was great. The Twins played great. Taj Bradley was freaking fantastic.
0: Yep.
1: And we had a blast up there, man. A lot of laughs and a lot of good times, a lot of reminiscing, which is always fun.
0: And to get Taj Bradley, I believe pitcher Griffin Jacks was the centerpiece in the deal with Tampa Bay, right?
1: Correct.
0: Yeah. Well, I mean, Taj has been fantastic, and he's gotten better from last year. But so it looks like the Twins won that deal. But in fairness, Griffin Jacks is doing pretty well for the Tampa Bay Rays, right?
1: They moved him into the starting rotation.
0: Right.
1: And he's been doing all right. That was something that I think he wanted to do. I know that he wasn't super thrilled to get traded. He loves being in Minnesota. He loved the role that he had here in the bullpen with the Twins and being around those guys in the team, and they had some success. I think it was something that he wanted to do. And so the Rays, I think he appreciates the Rays giving him the opportunity. But I think all things being equal, I think the Twins are very happy. They got a younger guy in Taj Bradley with better stuff and a longer track record of being a good starter. And he's put it all together this year, and he's been really good. And last night, probably one of the best starts I've seen him have. Absolutely dominant he was last night.
0: Now, for those who missed the TV broadcast last night and all the elite story sharing, when the game gets hot late, for those who missed it, who does the play-by-play? Like, how do you handle the play-by-play?
1: So last night was Plouffe. Tonight I will be guiding the ship, or I guess as we call it, trying to keep the circus tent erected.
0: Right.
1: So it'll be on me tonight, and then Morneau is going to have it tomorrow. And it's still not, I guess, like a true play-by-play. But I think we did tighten it up and got a little more serious late in the game last night, the last couple of innings. Kind of once the jokes ran out and we had all of our pre-prepared material done, then we were able to just watch the game and talk about what's happening on the field. And I think that I thought we did a better job last night than we did in any of the games last year. And so that's... That's what I took away from it. It was a really fun, really positive experience, and I thought everybody handled it exceptionally well.
0: What happens to Corey Provis when you guys do this for a series?
1: I don't know. I don't know where he is. Yet we missed yesterday. So yesterday was his birthday. Crazy enough, yesterday was his birthday, it's Dan Gladden's birthday, it's also John Gordon's birthday. And
0: wow.
1: So all three of, like, the longtime Twins radio voices over the last 25 years are all born on the same day, which is insane. We forgot that last night. So he was out celebrating his birthday
0: good
1: somewhere. I don't think he's in town. However, he's got to come back to work this weekend with me. So
0: yeah.
1: He's not going to be gone long.
0: Okay, so with Justin Morneau, Denard Spann, Glenn Perkins, Trevor Plouffe, is it the same guys the next two games, or do you bring in new faces and or voices?
1: It's going to be all four of us for all three games. We had Pablo on the headset last night. He was mad that we didn't bring him up in the booth because we had him in the booth last year in game one. We had Pablo up in the booth with us. He was supposed to come up there for like two innings and ended up staying up there the whole time because he had so much fun. He was mad last night that he had to be in the dugout on a headset. So I don't know. Maybe we'll try to sneak him up one of the next two games if he's willing and if the powers that be are okay with it. But it'll just be us. I do think that tonight Trevor Plouffe and Denard Spann are going to be down the line operating as ball boys for a stretch of the game. So
0: yes.
1: That there'll be some entertainment provided that way as well.
0: All right. Now, the chat with Pablo Lopez was fantastic. It's as good as you're going to see in a baseball game. I mean, a lot of laughs. Pablo's great on the radio and TV in interview fashion, period. He was elite with you guys. What did you really enjoy about it?
1: I think just being able to talk with him, he's well-versed on a variety of subjects. I didn't know where it was going to go last night, and we ended up talking mostly about being a pitcher hitting in the National League.
0: Right.
1: You really can talk to Pablo about anything, man. He's a smart dude. And we've done some stuff with him throughout this year because he's shadowed Pete Mackey as a pitching coach. He sat down in the bullpen to learn about how life is in the bullpen. I know later on in the season, I want to say maybe later in this month, he's going to be in the booth for a series and be an analyst with us up in the booth. So having him around, man, being able to pick his brain, smart dude, awesome guy, and great storyteller.
0: Yeah, he's talking about Jake Arrieta and some other guys who were like near the ends of their careers, but they were on their game when they were pitching to him. So I'm gonna hit you with the same question you guys hit Pablo with. You had 7 plate appearances. Who's the nastiest guy you faced?
1: Well, so I faced Jeff Supan was the first guy I faced, and he was at the end of his career. That was in Milwaukee. And he was throwing like 86 that day, but I hadn't had an at-bat since I was in 10th grade. So it had been 9 years since the last time I had an at-bat, and all of a sudden I'm at the plate in at Miller Park in Milwaukee batting in the big leagues. I had no idea what I was doing. I thought he was disgusting. And then I also faced Greg Maddux that year.
0: Wow.
1: And he threw me his infamous two-seamer that he started like at my shoulder. And it was a strike. It was a strike 3. And I like crumpled at the plate thinking I was going to get hit between the shoulder blades. I get punched out and I look right at the umpire and I said, "Where was that pitch?" He looks back at me, eye contact, and said, "Right down the middle, son."
0: Oh,
1: and so that was that one. And then the next year I faced Adam Wainwright down in St. Louis.
0: Ooh.
1: And he threw me his curveball. I thought it was going to the backstop. I thought it was like a fastball that was going to hit halfway up the backstop. It was a strike. I don't know how anybody ever hits. I'm going to be completely honest with you. I don't know how anybody hits. It's impossible.
0: Well, speaking of hitting, with Cody Clemens hitting stride, or just playing the way he's played the last few weeks, specifically at the plate, is he full throttle hitting stride as an everyday guy in the game for sure, or is he just red hot right now, man? I mean, he got his third triple last night.
1: I think that he's kind of the guy that he's going to be. I really do. I don't think it's a flash in the pan. Guys, it's so hard to do that in today's game with how good scouting reports are and how tough pitching is. You find out really quick if you're good enough or not. Cody's been really good for really, really good for all of May, all of June, now into July.
0: Yeah.
1: And he's been doing it from facing both lefties and righties. His two hits last night were against lefties, one off Cantillo, I think in his third at bat, and then he had the triple off of Sobrowski, the lefty reliever. So he's hitting righties, he's hitting lefties. It's not like he's surprising anybody. When a team is putting together their scouting report on a team, they know that he's going to be in the lineup. They know he's there. And I think he's been able to make some adjustments and become a really, really good hitter.
0: I'm generally not of the dwelling variety, but you guys had me thinking last night, man. I mean, with the way Taj Bradley, now fairness, you know, for the Guardians, they're down Jose Ramirez right now, and that really does matter.
1: Yep.
0: Not only for them, but like the guys around where he would hit. But you're talking to Pablo, I'm watching Taj, and he's going lights out, and I'm like, it would take so much heat off that bullpen if they had Ryan, Pablo, Taj, and Bailey Ober, right?
1: It would. And I think the other thing that would do would allow them to move one of the starters or a couple of the starters that they have in their rotation right now into the bullpen, which would boost the bullpen.
0: Right.
1: It's not going to happen. I mean, Pablo, obviously, he's not coming back. And so the guys that they have. Bailey's going to be close. He's going to be back probably sometime late this month, maybe early in August. It would definitely alleviate some of the bullpen issues that the team has had. But that being said, some of those guys in the bullpen have been throwing the ball really well, too. Gomez has thrown the ball great. And Andrew Morris is awesome. I love him. But, yeah, I mean, they're definitely missing Pablo. And I tell you what, if you could run out 3 guys in a playoff rotation of Pablo, Joe Ryan, and Taj Bradley,
0: yep,
1: you've got a chance against anybody, especially the way the offense has been going for the Twins. They've been averaging over 6 runs a game now going on a month. They're one of the best offenses in baseball. And they'd have a chance. They've got a chance in the division that they're in. They're not out of it by any stretch.
0: Right.
1: Missing Pablo, that was a big loss at the beginning of camp. And I give them credit for battling and fighting, and they're right in the thick of it right now.
0: The manager joins 9 to noon tomorrow at 9:20. What impresses you with the work Derek Shelton has done with this group?
1: There's very few managers in the game that I think can convince guys in that clubhouse to run through a brick wall for him, and he's one of them. Morney and I have talked about this for a long time off air, about managers that can get guys to overperform for them, that they can motivate, that players want to accomplish things, they want to get the job done, not only for themselves and the team, but for the manager. And he's one of those guys that can just motivate a group, man. There's something about him, that it factor, that he can just get guys to compete, and he gets guys to perform, to overperform. I absolutely love him. He's a player's manager. He gets the game. He gets the guys. He gets this generation of player. It was a fantastic hire. I think everybody was over the moon that they went in that direction. And I think a big reason why they are where they're at right now, and why they're overperforming as a team, and where I think everybody thought they would be, has a lot to do with him and the staff that he has around him.
0: Hey, man, have fun tonight, and tear it up with the play-by-play portion of the equation. We'll be watching again. Thank you very much for the time.
1: I always enjoy coming on with you, PA. Good to talk to you.
0: Yeah, appreciate you, Perk. Glenn Perkins, a former all-star reliever for the Minnesota Twins. What we're talking about, if you missed it last night, Twins beat Cleveland. But in the booth, you have Justin Morneau, Glenn Perkins, Trevor Plouffe, and Denard Spann. And as the game was tight and hot near the end with the Twins winning a spine tingler, Trevor Plouffe kind of took over the play-by-play. Glenn Perkins is going to do that tonight. And Denard Spann and Justin Morneau, they're going to be bat boys down the lines, assumedly mic'd up. I mean, this is very well conceived, and I definitely will be watching tonight. Back after this.
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5: 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This is a score update. Bemidji Centaur Legion baseball team swept Alexandria Monday, winning 9-2 and 11-7. Both those games, of course, in Alec. Brennan Bauer was 3-for-4 with 3 runs batted in the opener, with Gunnar Gansky getting the win. He went 6 innings, allowed 1 earned run on 5 hits, and struck out 5. In Game 2, Bemidji scored 9 runs in the 7th inning to rally for the victory. They were down 7-2 going into the 7th. Lossenberg went 3-for-4 and drove in 2. Gansky had a 2-run double, James Garrison an RBI triple. Bemidji now 15-3 on the year. The Bemidji Legion softball team, the Titans, have a doubleheader with Red Lake Falls today, 5 o'clock. That'll actually be in Black Duck. And the Twins win last night, 3-1. Taj Bradley, 7 strong innings to get the victory. He's now 8-3, allowed 3 hits, struck out 10, walked only 1. Andres Gomez notched his 10th save of the season. And Taylor Rogers set the all-time Target Field appearance record with his 189th. Appearance at Target Field.
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0: Ooh!
1: SoFi chip.
0: U.S. Bank ship, though. Now, if it was Winter Park where we have that ship.
1: Oh.
0: From the U.S. Bank ship to the SoFi chip.
1: Oh, we do have that cool, it's the new school ship.
0: Oh, the
1: outside U.S.
0: Yes,
1: Bank.
0: Where they do the music and all that.
1: Where did that ship, where did the original ship end up? I just hope it's not sitting, just languishing in somebody's storage hangar somewhere. I hope that ship has found a home.
0: I think it's at the bottom of Lake Superior with the Edmund Fitzgerald.
18: Hey, FBA Nord.
1: Hey.
18: This is Kyle.
1: Hi, Kyle.
18: From no good to Hollywood.
1: Oh, okay.
18: Or from Minnesota nice to so nice.
0: Hollywood, ba-da-da-da-da, Hollywood
1: nights.
19: Hey, this is Alan and Afton. This one's for Addison. From sleeping in a car to becoming a SoFi star.
0: I mean, spearfish, cover your ears.
1: Pretty good.
0: I like it.
1: I like it a lot.
0: From sleeping in a car to the Super Bowl

0: to palm trees and the ocean breeze.
1: I thought we had to rhyme with heaters.
2: Yeah, I thought so too.
1: It's almost Nordo hates it. I love it.
2: He's almost got two with. Is there a way? Let me see here. How about
1: Skeeters and portable heaters?
2: From Skeeters and portable heaters up man beaters.
1: Thank you. Man beaters.
2: Man beaters.
1: That is an actual offensive terminology. From Skeeters and heaters to KO's man beaters.
3: A lot of people are going to think it's like a t-shirt.
2: Yeah, it's going to be like kind of a weird thing or something.
1: Yeah, 2026. Good luck with that.
2: Come on. All right. I like it, though. I think it's terrific.
4: From Erotic City to the SoFi Gritty. Call for my Sani Skull, baby.
1: That's in. Yeah, that's in.
2: Erotic City to SoFi Gritty?
1: Yeah. I mean, okay. Prince Rogers Nelson, may God rest his soul, called Minneapolis Erotic City, did a song about it. And what was the second part that he said?
2: To the SoFi Gritty.
1: SoFi, do the gritty in the Super Bowl. From Erotic City to the SoFi Gritty.
2: You know, back when we could play real music without having to go to court over it on a regular basis.
1: Yep.
2: We've been talking about Erotic City and that song by Prince for so long. Mm-hmm. I still remember getting in a text machine related argument with a guy who thought you said Rotting City.
1: Oh, come on.
2: He thought you said Rotting City.
1: But I wasn't talking about St. Paul.
5: I always love that one.
1: Kidding. I love St. Paul. The person who'd had this time slot before PA in Dubai was the one who made all the jokes about the one-way streets. It wasn't me. Copyright Shaggy.
2: All right, two quick ones and we pause. Oh, let's actually play it.
6: Having an LA party with our first Lombardi. Noel in Indiana. Skull.
1: My oh my, so am good.
2: Well, that's not bad. Okay, we're keeping it, Noel.
7: Hey guys, Max Megan here. I got two. Hear me out.
2: Okay.
7: From the shadows of TCO to the land of Leonardo DiCaprio.
1: Hey!
7: And then my other one is, we'll build a statue of nine right next to the Hollywood sign. Thanks. See you later.
1: Nice job, bud.
2: Hell yeah.
1: Yeah, we might have to do this tomorrow, the next day, all week next week, and all the way up to training
2: Basically,
1: camp.
2: Basically, until training camp, we still have a couple weeks, so keep them coming.
1: That was awesome. When 9 to noon continues, we are going to meet the new Baltimore Ravens play-by-play voice. His name is Kyle Yeomans. Very, very kind guy. Worked really hard to win the job, and that's next.
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3: Minnesota News Network, I'm John Anderson. A former Mayo Clinic research administrator has filed a federal whistleblower lawsuit alleging she was fired after raising concerns about the health system's use of artificial intelligence. Tracy Tomiko Ito claims Mayo failed to follow federal safeguards designed to protect patient privacy and research integrity while expanding its use of AI. The lawsuit also alleges she faced retaliation, including demotion and the elimination of her position. Mayo Clinic has not publicly responded. The effort to make a northern Minnesota missionary the state's first Catholic saint is now in the Vatican's hands. The Diocese of Duluth has submitted the cause for Monsignor Joseph Boo, a Slovenian-born priest who founded 57 parishes across northern Minnesota. If the Vatican approves, Boo will receive the title Servant of God, the first formal step toward sainthood. This is MNN.
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17: I'm meteorologist Rodney Price. Sunshine returning this afternoon. Nice and comfortable with highs in the upper 70s. A light northeast wind. Mostly clear. Open up those windows tonight, mid-50s. Thursday, a little warmer, sunshine and lower 80s. Some showers, even a few thunderstorms returning by Friday. Lakeside Living and Midwest Charm, Worthington, Minnesota, it's worth a look. Currently, it's 68 degrees.
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0: righty now, final segment of the 9 to noon radio show at FM 100.3 KFAM. Let's meet Kyle Yeomans. He's the new Ravens Vox. He does radio play-by-play work for the Baltimore Ravens as just the third play-by-play voice in Ravens history. Now, this listening audience has heard me say it this way before. Specifically, when the other guy was alive, but I'm widely known as the wrong Paul Allen, and Kyle Yeomans replaced the right Jerry Sandusky, and he joins us now. Hey, congratulations on the job, my brother, and welcome. By the way, welcome to the Vox group text that we've developed, where you can already tell Merrill Reese and Wayne Larrivee are true gentlemen. The AFC East guys constantly complain about the booth in Miami. And Wes Durham and Brad Sham, who I know you know, well, they're the fixers when NFL Films is late with our yearly stipend. So welcome to the group text, man.
1: Yeah, excited to be a part of it, Paul. Thanks for having me. And yeah, it's a humbling but exciting situation to be here in Baltimore and to be ready to call some great football. But yeah, to be a part of that group text and be around so much talent in terms of the microphones is really humbling. And Paul, you're one of the greatest as well. So I'm excited to get to meet you in a couple of weeks whenever we head up to Minnesota for some joint practices and for some preseason action.
0: Yeah, I can't wait. What a whirlwind this must be, right? I mean, it's cool. You had a really cool job in Dallas with the Cowboys. Now you're the Ravens Vox. You have a wife and you have triplets. You have three young daughters. But from Dallas to Baltimore, Baltimore to Dallas, get ready for the joint practices, meeting a bunch of new people, doing a bunch of interviews and be more and even this stray that you're catching in the Twin Cities. How are you handling it? It can be arduous, right?
1: Yeah, it's certainly a lot, and moving across the country is one thing that's tough on its own. But then to do so from one job to the next, that it is a huge step forward in my career, is exciting, and it kind of takes away some of the stress, just because we know it's for a really good reason. But then you add on the layer of having three toddlers that are all 2 years old, the two boys and a girl that we're doing the move for, and I'm taking the opportunity with the Ravens for in the long run. This is ultimately so that way they could have a better lifestyle, they could have a better experience around me and more family time, even with a bigger role and a bigger responsibility. So really exciting times in the Yeomans family home. It's a little bit challenging just trying to pack up and leave within the course of at least a month, or maybe a month and a half at most, to try and move from Dallas to Baltimore. But we're in the middle of it, and my wife's a rock star, so everything that she can do, she's already doing to make sure that this is the easiest transition as possible. And we've got a great support system, too, that's helping us out.
0: Hey, my man, my bad. Two boys and a girl with the triplets, which I just must have misread something. But with the girl, holy cow. I mean, with two brothers, what's it going to be? WNBA or USA Women's World Cup team? Holy cow. You know what I mean?
1: And she's already the most competitive of the bunch, and she kind of has to be. I love it, because she does have the two older brothers. Mm-hmm. She's actually the oldest, so by a couple of minutes. But she has total older sister energy with Leo and Mikey, or our two boys. Noelle's the girl, and she's the one that's swinging a baseball bat the right way, and she's the one that's kicking a soccer ball around the backyard the right way, and she's the one that starts shooting hoops on the little toddler goal that we have in our living room better than the boys are. And the boys are just stuck in their cars, and they're playing with their garbage trucks and their excavators and different things of the sort. So yeah, I can already see the signs of her being a sports girly whenever we get to it. And if she's got two other brothers to use and to kind of compete against in the driveway and in the backyard, I'm sure something's going to come of it.
0: What a blessing, man. That's so beautiful. And before before we talk about the Ravens, a little bit about the AFC North and stuff, I mentioned USA Women's World Cup soccer team. In getting to know Kyle, I can tell that that you really enjoy the World Cup, and from afar, I also think I can tell that you that Belgium thrashing of the United States of America, that hit you hard, didn't it?
1: Yeah, that was a little disappointing. I think from a soccer fan standpoint, and I've been a soccer fan for close to, I guess, half my life now. I wasn't really big into it at the beginning of my life. I was more so baseball, football, straightforward. And recently, just picking up soccer and really enjoying watching it, even in passing, the World Cup is one of my favorite events that goes on every 4 years, and it's just part of the summer tradition of each of those 4 years. So to have the buildup and to have the type of lead-in that this 2026 World Cup had specifically as a host nation with the America 250 on the weekend and just so much excitement around building and developing soccer in the United States for this moment, and then for it to look like it was working, and for it to look like going into the round of 16, they weren't just there like in years past where there were sometimes you would stumble upon a knockout stage round or you would stumble upon a couple of wins in the group stage. No, they had three wins and in pretty dominant fashion in their first four matches. So for them to turn around and to have that type of just dismantling in terms of a stage like that with 30 million people watching, it was disappointing. And I think there was a I think the expectation was higher, and that's probably what made it worse at the end of the day.
0: This is Kyle Yeomans. He's the new play-by-play voice for the Baltimore Ravens. And we wanted to do kind of a welcoming interview for him. We'll chat with him in a few weeks when the Ravens are at Twin Cities Orthopedics Performance Center for the joint practices against the Minnesota Vikings. And for Kyle and for Ravens flock or fans of the Ravens, good time to roll with this squad, man. I mean, Lamar, Derrick Henry, Zay, Roquan Smith, Kyle Hamilton, and of course Trey Hendrickson. Now you jumped into this covenant at a good time, didn't you?
1: Definitely so, and part of that is thanks to Jerry Sandusky, who had 20 great years as the voice here, and he's seen some incredible moments, and of course got to call a Super Bowl in 2012. Now you look at this team and you say, okay. From a talent standpoint, they're as talented as any in the NFL. They have the quarterback. They have the weapons. They have the defense. All of that plays a factor. And then you throw in the added element of a first-year head coach and Jesse Minter. And I think Jesse Minter himself is exciting just based on his play-calling ability as a defensive coach. And for him to come in and to take over the play-calling defensively, to have the success that he did, making adjustments in-game and setting people up for success and taking advantage of star power during his time with the Los Angeles Chargers, he's expected to come in and do the same thing in Baltimore. But he's also going up against the history in the NFL where the NFL says first-year head coaches don't necessarily have a ton of success in their first year. Doesn't mean they won't be successful over the course of their career, but usually that first year is a learning curve. Well, he doesn't necessarily have the ability to get into a learning curve. He's got the talent now and the window of opportunity to win now with Lamar, with Derrick Henry, with Kyle Hamilton, Trey Hendrickson, and so on and so forth. So I think for Jesse Minter this year, that's the real big question is, can he eliminate the learning curve? Because I think he can. I think he's talented, and the staff is talented enough to do so. And he's got a roster that certainly has that talent as well.
0: What was it like working with the Dallas Cowboys? And, Kyle, what did you do there?
1: Yeah, so I was their TV host, and I would host their pregame and postgame coverage. I would fill in on the play-by-play side from time to time, whether it was the TV on the preseason side or it was on the radio broadcast for Brad Sham. That only happened one time during my tenure there where he missed a game. He's only missed four games his entire career. But one of the four that he missed was one game I was able to call. And then outside of the Cowboys, I did a lot of freelance play-by-play for college football, college basketball, college baseball when I had the opportunity. And so that was where I could kind of get the freelance play-by-play reps while also working with the Cowboys in studio mostly, and then kind of hosting their podcast, their TV shows throughout the week.
0: Oh, that's fantastic. With the Ravens, Kyle, who's the team to beat in your division and why?
1: It's got to be Pittsburgh, right? It's got to be the Steelers because of, one, they're the team that won it last year. I still think Cincinnati is good enough to make a challenge, but until you are the top dog, you are the team to beat. And that's where Pittsburgh is now. And it was, of course, a sour ending to the 2025 season with the Tyler Loop missed field goal in Week 18. If it wasn't for that, it would be the Ravens as the team to beat in the division. But right now it's Pittsburgh. They've got a new head coach as well. It's a new era just down the street in Pittsburgh. So Mike McCarthy's going to have a tough task, just like Jesse Minter. But McCarthy has been there, done that before. I got to, of course, cover him for five seasons with the Dallas Cowboys, and then even before that when he was with Green Bay, of course he won a Super Bowl there up in Wisconsin. So there's lots of intrigue, I think, in the AFC North, and for those two teams to be probably the teams to beat, and then Cincinnati lurking, there's a lot of possibility in this division in 2026.
0: And Kyle, it's clear that your career is ascending. And you mentioned earlier that you've done play-by-play, you know, in mm-hmm. Texas with college sports and fill in for the Cowboys and stuff like that. How much have you done at this stage of that ascending career? And growing up in Texas, I'm guessing mm-hmm. you fall in love with football at quite the young age, right?
1: Oh yeah, it was at a very young age. It was football. It was baseball. I played a little bit of basketball. I just wasn't very good or quick on my feet. So that was a quick ending to that dream. But I always wanted to be in sports in some capacity. I didn't know if it was as a coach or as a player, and that obviously didn't work out, or as a broadcaster. And so when I was in high school, I kind of made the decision to pursue the broadcasting dream. And then I fell in love with the behind the scenes. I fell in love with the preparation, with the video editing, with the way that you can be creative and create great content for fans out there. All of that played a factor. And then I started doing play-by-play, and that was where it was over for me. I wanted to do play-by-play full-time as the voice of a team, as the voice of a community. All of that played a factor into how I pushed and prepared every day during my time with the Cowboys, during my time doing play-by-play. I called as many games as possible, and my wife would chuckle because she knows I would pretty much say yes to anything to call. It was one day it was college football, one day it was water polo, the next day it was college basketball, then it would be ultimate frisbee. I mean, I called quite a few things as much as possible, about 1,000 games over the last probably 7 years, 6 years, to try and prepare for when the big moments came. And I finally got a couple of big moments, especially on the college football side. The last few years with the SEC and the ACC, Big 12, Big 10, calling both major college football and major college basketball. And that was where I was really able to prove I was ready for a moment like this. And it took an organization taking a chance on me. And so I'm super grateful to the Ravens for seeing that and taking that opportunity and showing me that they do trust me in doing so. Because if they didn't see it, then I'd still be searching for an opportunity like this.
0: That was beautifully described. Time for two more with Kyle Yeomans, the new play-by-play voice for the Baltimore Ravens. And you've mentioned your wife several times, and mm-hmm. you called your wife an MVP. And it's been said before that behind every good man is a better woman. Now, when you make a move like this, and granted, you got triplets, but granted, they're 2 years of age, so they're very, very young. Mm-hmm. Like, what's her role in this? You know, because obviously she signed off, but I mean, I'm guessing you're going from a part of the country where you have built-in insulation for help to the East Coast, to Baltimore and the greater Maryland area, where you got to kind of restart. So how did she handle all this?
1: Well, she's been incredible from the moment, one, that I met her, and two, from the moment we started dating, about letting me chase my dreams. And it wouldn't be possible without her by my side throughout. And part of it is because she understands the business, and she understands where we're coming from. We met at the college TV station at the University of North Texas. She was the really good-looking sports reporter. I was the nerdy sports reporter that just thought I had a shot at it a couple years down the line. And so that was ultimately what it ended up being. And she worked in the industry and still is as good on a microphone as I'll ever be.
0: Oh, that's great.
1: Whenever she does a lot of in-stadium, in-game hosting. She was an entertainment host for Disney Cruise Line. She's done a ton of things on a microphone. So she gets chasing the dream. She understands what it takes to get to the point that we're at now and how special this opportunity is. So, yeah, I think even if she didn't necessarily understand what the business was all about and all of the elements of being in this position and being in an opportunity like this, I still think she would have been the most supportive person in all of that. And if it really gets down to it, she's the one that handles a lot of the high-flying decision-making whenever I've got either something on my mind or the family is busy. She's quick on her feet. She's quick in making big decisions, and I'm so thankful for her. And I can't wait to get her up in Baltimore full time, because she's from the Northeast. She grew up in Staten Island before moving to Texas. So she's always been excited about getting back to the Northeast, and this just happened to be the right opportunity.
0: All right, last one and a half. Now, Kyle, you know that there are several determining factors, including family, which go into accepting a job like this as a new Ravens play-by-play voice and actually moving. So was Myles Garrett leaving the division a major determining factor in you taking this job with the Ravens?
1: Absolutely. He was the big reason that it all happened. No, I it's funny because I love Myles Garrett because he was a Texas high school football product, and I got to know him a little bit during his time. He wouldn't remember me. Just as a high school sports reporter when he was at Arlington Martin in the Dallas-Fort Worth Metroplex. But he was always really, really straightforward with his time. He was always great with the media, just as he has been through college and now through what is going to be a Hall of Fame career in the NFL. So, yeah, I think Miles being out of the division is a huge win for us, and hopefully when the Ravens get a chance to see him again down the road, it'll be maybe in his home stadium now at SoFi in the Super Bowl.
0: All right, lastly, I grew up in Washington, D.C., so, you know, back in the day, Cowboys and then Washington Redskins, I mean, that was a top-notch rivalry, and I don't know if you've had time to think of this or absorb it, but Ravens Steelers has some legitimate backyard brawl to it, doesn't it? I mean, those games are going to be awesome to call.
1: Yeah, that's the rivalry I'm probably most excited to call for multiple reasons. One, because like you said, the backyard brawl mentality, the two cities with this blue collar loyalty feel to them. It's incredible to watch them play. Even from an outsider's perspective, it was must-watch television. But now, to be a part of the rivalry and to be a part of a new era of the rivalry is going to be special. You've got two new coaches on both sides. You've got the history now, of course, that's even added on, the recent history with having the wide right that happened last year as a part of that rivalry. And then you get to play him again in Week 18, just like you did last year. So I'm excited about it. I can't wait to be a part of that. Of course, like you said, I've seen some great rivalries throughout my time. I mean, Cowboys 49ers roared like it did in the 90s. It got back to some significant relevance a couple years back. And then Cowboys Eagles was always special. But when it comes to Steelers and Ravens, it's about as good as it gets in the AFC. And I'm excited to see that continue and see it in person as well.
0: Congratulations on the job. Welcome to the Play-by-Play Covenant. May God bless you and your family with this move and everything. And thanks for the chat. I'll see you in a few weeks, okay?
1: Yeah, thank you, Paul. Appreciate you having me. Talk to you soon.
0: All right, Nordo, take it on home.
2: Yeah, thanks so much, not just to Kyle, but as we put a wrap on 9 to noon, if we were doing the post game brought to you by Owl Roofing, terrific segment there, brand new Ravens Vox. Go back to the 10 a.m. hour, and P. Fox was in the mix, Glenn Perkins to start the 11 a.m. hour. But get to know Gophers defensive lineman Jackson Howard. Awesome segment with him in studio during the 10. Thanks to Al Roofing for the post game. Thanks to you for all these Super Bowl slogans that I assure you will be continuing to trickle in over the next several days and couple weeks. Tomorrow, we got Lieber. We got Twins manager Derek Shelton, Jenny Taft from Boston. Many things to chat about and have fun with tomorrow, Thursday, 9 to noon. The Grum is next. Have an awesome day. 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
6: AP News, I'm Ed Donahue. President Trump is telling Iran to be ready for more strikes. The U.S. targeted Iran overnight. The president says it's retaliation for recent Iranian strikes on ships in the Strait of Hormuz. As a result, oil prices are higher.
7: As oil goes, so goes everything else. But any time we hit, if we hit Iran, oil goes up a little bit. It's all right.
6: At the NATO summit, the president threatened to strike Iran's civilian infrastructure, including electric plants and desalinization plants, and to seize Karg Island with its oil infrastructure. Funeral processions for Iran's late supreme leader are being held in the holy Iraqi cities of Najaf and Karbala. President Trump also said the U.S. will give a license for its Patriot air defense systems to be made overseas for Ukraine to counter Russian missile attacks.
7: We'll show them how to do it. It's very complex, actually, but it's you'll figure out the complexity quickly.
6: Russian attacks kill 4 people across Ukraine, striking Kyiv for a second straight day. Denmark is pushing back after President Trump brought up old wounds about Greenland. Here's the AP's Sagar Magani.
8: The president's been repeating his demands that the U.S. should control Greenland, not Denmark.
7: Greenland is very important for the United States, but it's not important for Denmark.
8: And says it's not just about protecting America.
7: We need it for protection of the world.
8: Citing Russian and Chinese meddling in the Arctic.
9: Greenland is, of course, not for sale.
8: Danish Prime Minister Mette Frederiksen.
9: We are ready to defend every inch of NATO, including our own territory.
8: Sagar Magani, Washington.
6: Health authorities in Gaza say an Israeli strike killed an organizer of public screenings for World Cup matches in the enclave. The Israeli strike happened just before kickoff of the Egypt-Argentina match. The organizer worked with the Egyptian committee in Gaza. This is AP News.
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16: I'm meteorologist Rodney Price. Sunshine returning this afternoon. Nice and comfortable with highs in the upper 70s. A light northeast wind. Mostly clear. Open up those windows tonight, mid-50s. Thursday, a little warmer. Sunshine and lower 80s. Some showers, even a few thunderstorms returning by Friday. Lakeside living and Midwest charm. Worthington, Minnesota, it's worth a look. It's 69 at our studios.
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18: This is Kent Brockman with a special report from the Channel 6 newscopter. 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
22: Hello, Emerald City. What's doing? What's happening?
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24: It's high noon. The sun is as high in the sky as it will be all day. Half the day remains.
25: Hello there.
24: And the action is just beginning. It seems like you should be doing something more productive than listening to this. Welcome to High Noon with Joel Hoover.
26: Doesn't that cause brain damage?

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14: 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They are our Wednesday sponsors on High Noon. This is actually the penultimate show of the week. I'm Joel Hoover. Scott Williams is here as well. And it is, like I said, our second to last show this week. We are off tomorrow because of the Twins. Friday, we are back on, but next week, we will not be on the air. We will be off for the entirety of next week, and we're turning beyond that. So with that in mind, part of the show today is, much to Scott's chagrin, the Open Championship Best Ball Draft that will be at around 12:40, as we will be, well, some of us will be in pursuit of the copper jug, which is sitting here in my office. What, you don't like trophies, Scott?
15: I'll just, no. Yeah, we're good.
14: Okay. You'll pass on having something
15: else. I'll pass
14: on
15: the draft, yeah.
14: Oh, well, yeah. You'll pass on having something else sit in your office or sit in your studio if you win.
15: Well, it always seems to be at a time. It's baseball season, right? So
14: right.
15: I'm not here Friday. We've got a state tournament that we're going to.
14: That's right.
15: So it's a lot of extra stuff that I have to do.
14: Right.
15: That's all.
14: Speaking of baseball, I'll get to that in a moment. 12:20 today on the show, Dr. Carlson will be here. Dr. Mark Carlson joining for health and sports. He's going to be stopping in and has a topic again for me today. Once again, something that I have not heard of before. Sweat sensors and triboelectric tech, or TENGs is how he described it. So he gave me a summary to pass along. And, well, we'll get into it coming up in the next segment.
15: Sounds interesting.
14: I love when there's something new that comes my way. So
15: yeah.
14: I'm looking forward to hearing more about this because I had never heard of this before. So we will get into that next segment. Scott, last week when you were away, I did something that I didn't expect to be doing in early July / late June, and now it is July 8th, and I feel like we have to do this again.
15: Okay.
14: I broke our Twins embargo, and I talked about them when you were away last week. And
15: was there some kind of moratorium on Twins talk or something?
14: There was more or less kind of an unspoken spoken moratorium that we had on them, right? Because we were like, you got to give us something to talk about that's of interest here. And I looked up, and actually it was after a game that they had lost, and I indicated again, I looked at how they lost the game. It was a bullpen blow up. That was how they lost. And then I looked at the standings and I was like, huh. And then I looked at the run scoring numbers that they've had this season, and I was like, huh. And then I looked at the bullpen numbers, and I was like, whoa.
15: Wow, what a shocker.
14: But here we are, Scott, coming off of another win, and I say another win last night for the Twins, because they've now won 3 in a row. They've won 7 out of 10. They are still sub 500, but they are sub 500 in a bad American League. They are three games out of first place, which is occupied by not the Detroit Tigers, not the Kansas City Royals, but the Chicago White Sox. They are a game and a half back in as bad of a wild card chase as you can have. So it all begs the question, do we have something to talk about here? Or do we have to continue to wait a little bit longer? What do you think about that?
15: Well, we're not surprised that the bullpen numbers are bad.
14: They are the worst in Major League Baseball, was how it was last week.
15: You can't get rid of one of the best maybe bullpens in the league last year, too, and then rebuild that the way the Twins want to. It's just not going to be successful.
14: Have you seen how Louis Varland is doing in Toronto?
15: I haven't seen his numbers recently. No.
14: I have. He's been brilliant.
15: He's
14: become their closer.
15: Dude, he was so good in the postseason. Was he not in like darn near every game the Jays were in? Darn near every game.
14: Yeah.
15: Unless they were maybe down a few late or something like that. But anytime they had a lead, he's in. He's the guy.
14: You want to hear his numbers? Or is it going
15: to Let me preface this with he was still under Twins control for a couple more years.
14: Right.
15: And they gave him. They literally gifted him to Toronto.
14: Right.
15: That's how bad these guys are. That's how bad the Polads are at doing their job. Okay, continue.
14: Are you ready now for me to hit you with this?
15: Just had to let that go. Yeah.
14: I'm glad you did. Sounded like you needed to. Louis Varland has 18 saves this season. He became their closer. Like, that's 18 saves without even being their closer for the entirety of the year. Varland has a .94 ERA and a .94 WHIP.
15: Yeah.
14: 12.4 strikeouts per nine. 3-3 record. That's kind of irrelevant. 18 saves this year. He has become their closer. He has been, as I said at the beginning, brilliant for them.
15: Mm-hmm.
14: Which, as we look at the Twins, like I broke it down last week. I'll do it again here. They are two games below 500. They are outpunching what you and I think a lot of people thought they might do this year. For valid reasons, we thought that. They have now surpassed the New York Yankees as the best run-scoring team in the American League. They were pretty close last week when I was talking about this. The only problem is they have a negative run differential, mm-hmm. primarily because of their bullpen, even though their starters are a bit more top-heavy, but they're getting good starting pitching. You expect that from Joe Ryan. Taj Bradley started great, then he took a bit of a dip, but now he has been back to being really good, and he was great last night. And they're getting that done in spite of not having Pablo Lopez. And right now they're producing, well, they still got another win last night despite not having Buxton, who's on the 10-day IL now and is going to miss the All-Star game, which he deservedly was going to be part of, but is going to have to miss out on now. So all of that to say, there is something here, isn't there?
15: Is it there?
14: Right?
15: Yeah, I suppose. Yeah, you talk about the lineup and maybe even some of their guys that are tied up for a couple of years. If this is kind of a start of a resurgence, then maybe. Yeah. In order to be, I think, taken seriously, though, I mean, I'm talking serious. Are we moving on here? Are we getting to the ALCS? Is this a World Series potential type of team?
14: You're raising good questions.
15: But, yeah. Right? Let's face it. We're trying to find something in a sub-500 team in a very bad division in a league that seems to be really down this year with only really, a couple of teams that can make it to the World Series. I suppose someone always can get hot, but you're going to need bullpen arms in the playoffs, man. You need it's not just one. You need four or five guys, and they need to be going. They need to be at their best if you're going to win the darn thing. Look, the Dodgers can piecemeal a bullpen together like they did last year against Toronto. Yeah, because they have so much talent on their roster, and they could take a starter and make him a bullpen guy. And
14: a ridiculously good starter, too.
15: Right. Because that's where the need is. So the yeah. Twins have nowhere near that depth.
14: Right.
15: So forgive me for not getting quite as excited, but you know, paying attention a little bit. Yeah.
14: Oh, I'm not mm-hmm. saying get excited here. I'm saying they have, to their great credit, the team, their new manager, they have all, to their great credit, done a great deal to put themselves in these in this position to where there's something to take notice of here. They've done enough. They've won enough. They are scoring enough offensively to make you sit up and go, all right, you've actually produced something pretty good here when it didn't look like that was going to be possible mm-hmm. going into this season, or not very likely at the very least going into this season. They've done very well in that sense. I mean, they just won a series in New York last week, and that doesn't happen every day. That's been extremely rare for this yeah. team. I mean, even though the Yankees are down right now, considering that they don't have Judge and they're missing some other guys, and they've lost 8 out of 10 all of a sudden, so their comfortable position in the American League is not that right now, not as much as it was in the wild card. And your team, the Red Sox, inflicted some of that damage on them, to your delight. Yeah. To your temporary delight, yes. Maybe I should say.
15: Right, well, yeah. No. The Red Sox have been better in the last month, too.
14: What so if I told you? What if I told you the Red Sox are 4 games out of a wild card spot?
15: I know that they are. Yeah. Yeah. I do. They're a half game back of the Twins. So, look at there's a break it down a little bit further, too. Like Trevor Larnach's having his best year of his career, right? His walks are up. His batting average is up. His power is not quite where I think maybe they had hoped he would be. Cody Clemens.
14: He's been a prime example.
15: Having a good season. And we're, you know, what did, and it's an obvious thing probably to say, and I know that we did back in March, that you're going to need some of these young guys to really start producing. It can't be just,
14: yeah.
15: Well, we hope someday that, you know, Cody Clemens and Brooks Lee and Larnach can kind of get it together. Well, they kind of have.
14: Josh Bell can still hit, Scott.
15: Yeah, and he's a bomber, right? Yes. I mean, he's going to strike out a lot.
14: Yeah, his on-base percentage will not look pleasant.
15: Not look good.
14: But he's batting .251, and yeah, he's giving you a team-best 60 runs batted in, so he's
15: giving you some pop.
14: His spot in the lineup, he's making the most of it.
15: Right, and that's what you're going to get. The Twins yeah. keep getting these guys to play for first base for a season, and then they ship them off.
14: Yes.
15: It's incredible.
14: Yes.
15: Right? Ty France, for instance, who's having a good year in San Diego, actually. I thought they would be. I thought they'd have a worse off record, I suppose. To great credit to them, like you say, that they're just a few games under 500. Yeah, well, we'll see. I mean, we saw Washington. 19?
14: 19, yeah.
15: All right, really, just get hot. Atlanta got hot. A couple teams that ran the table. You know, and we didn't really
14: different
15: see
14: rosters on those teams.
15: No question, but we didn't really see it coming. No, look at are the Twins going to go out? Are they going to go shopping here? No, they're not going shopping.
14: But that's yeah. That is suddenly the question here. Is I mean, we had the new poll lad tell us, Tom, who told us that they expected to compete this year, and everyone laughed and such coming into the season, because that's the thing. You can say that. And the team has more or less competed so far. They've done a nice job with that. But now the focus turns to him and to the whatever the brain trust is now that they have there beyond the Falvin days, and go, okay, you've actually been relatively competitive. Are you actually going to be buyers now at this deadline? Are we supposed to believe that you're going to be buyers even with all the work that you've done to get to this point? Can we reasonably expect that? Or are you just going to go, hey, we've made it work with what we've had? Because I think they've made it work, yes, but they've made it work on something that feels like a bit of a house of cards.
15: Look, there's not a wild card team on the outside looking in that's above 500 right now in the American League. Right? No, there's not a whole lot of teams that are really concerned about Houston and the Twins or the Red Sox right now. The Jays have been really dinged up and so forth. I mean, there's potentially some good teams there. Get healthy, get hot, maybe make some deals at the trade deadline.
14: But it's hard to know who's good and who's going to do those things.
15: Here's the difference, because you've got the Twins in a situation where if they're battling some of those other teams for a possible wild card spot here, Joel, in a couple weeks' time, is Boston, Toronto, maybe even Houston going to improve their roster? Or are they going to sell? That's a good question.
14: Yeah.
15: For those franchises, I think there's a chance that Toronto and Boston actually make some moves to improve themselves. But will the Twins? We have no proof that they'll do that.
14: It seems, to your point, it seems more likely for those teams to do that.
15: And that's kind of my point, too. Even Texas, right? They're, you know, they don't mind shopping a little bit, too. Cleveland won't. Right? But
14: probably not.
15: Mm-mm. Mm-mm. Yeah, it's interesting. Yes, I think the bullpen numbers are just so glaring too.
14: Oh, they're dreadful.
15: You're just not balanced enough as a roster for anybody to take you as a serious threat.
14: No, until you go and you try to make a serious kind of push to go, we're not just going to nibble. We're not just going to make. I mean, they've nibbled with some of their bullpen acquisitions that they've made this season. Like they're just. It's small stuff around the edges. It's not anything more legitimate. Mm-hmm. So, but it is something to watch, isn't it? It is something to watch with what they've done.
15: I do. I mean, I have the Twins on my whatever the MLB package. I do. I keep thinking, well, maybe I'll just dump them. We'll see at the trade deadline whether I dump them like I did last year, because I did last year. I just I'm done. If you're not going to take it seriously, I'm not.
14: That's the way the trade deadline has become now, is that teams take it literally right up to the deadline. I mean, that's what happened last year with the team when they decided to sell off. It was abrupt. It was sudden. It was right up against it. And that's probably what we're in position for here this time around, isn't it?
15: Right. But, okay, let's take a broader picture. Major League Baseball. Right now, too. Okay, and don't even look any of the numbers that you might see. Okay, I'm just talking about on a win record type of deal here. How many teams in the American League right now, on the outside looking in, would you say are serious contenders to go to the World Series?
14: Who are on the outside?
15: No. If we're sitting on the outside looking in, and we're looking at the rest of the American League, who's a serious contender? And I think there's only two of them.
14: I think you're right.
15: It's Tampa and New York.
14: Oh, you're not even putting like a Seattle in there.
15: They're two games over 500.
14: Yeah.
15: The White Sox are just scraping.
14: Yep.
15: Right now, they're a good young team, and are they going to be? They're going to be something to deal with if they hold it together for the next couple of seasons, right? Cleveland, no. Houston, Minnesota, Toronto, Boston, no.
14: The league is bad.
15: That's not a good league. So if we're going to compare ourselves to the rest of the American League right now, that's not a good comparison. I think a more traditional comparison would be more a fair look, right? Because right now you even got Miami as a team that is probably soon going to be 10 games above 500, right?
14: Right.
15: You got about 8 or 9 teams in the National League that I think it could win it. And I think you got 2 in the American League. What has happened?
14: And team happens to be in the National League.
15: What happened?
14: I know. We talked about this a few weeks ago.
15: Why did we give those guys to DH? We should have kept them down there. Let their pitchers hit. What have we done?
14: Unintended consequence, right?
15: Well, yeah. Some teams with some serious money.
14: That's right.
15: Philadelphia, the Cubs, yep. LA. Yep. They're going to pay for a DH.
14: Yep.
15: Dang, what were we thinking, American League? Come on.
14: Tell some of those teams to run their operation better in the AL. Yeah.
15: Yeah.
14: All right, let's get a break in here. Dr. Mark Carlson is on the way, and we'll chat with him next on High Noon. 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

0: High Noon on Wednesdays, sponsored by Bemidji Sports Center and by Green Mill. All right, it's time for Health and Sports. Dr. Mark Carlson from Samford Orthopedics and Sports Medicine joins us every other week, and we talk about a different topic in health and sports, and we are getting very techy with today's topic. Even figuring out today's topic was a little techy from Mark when he was brainstorming an idea, and he came across something that you told me you've only heard of a little bit, but when you were brainstorming ideas, this one came up. And it came to the forefront of the mind. The self-powered sweat lab is what we are talking about with this. And this is some pretty high-tech stuff that we're going to get into today. So give us a general idea of what is this, the self-powered sweat lab.
1: Yeah, so your body sweats, right? And this fluid, this sweat is coming out of your body. And it contains things in it. It's not pure water. It contains stuff. Sodium, potassium, it contains, you know, some of the byproducts of your own metabolism, ammonium, lactic acid, trace parts of minerals that are in your body, magnesium, calcium, stuff like that. It could contain, you could sweat, pharmaceutical drugs could be in your sweat, alcohol can be in your sweat. So things that are in your body can come out in the sweat.
0: Sweat's a complicated liquid.
1: Yeah, exactly. And in the old days, which was only, I don't know, 10 years ago, the big issue was some athletes sweat more than others, so it's not standard. We don't have an absolute standard. Everybody sweats the same amount, and the content of the sweat is different. Some sweaters put a lot of salt in their sweat. Some don't put as much. So some athletes, especially endurance athletes exposed to heat, they would run into issues where they would sweat too much and they'd have trouble with performance. And back in the day, the most scientific way to figure out how to help them was to put them in a sweat lab. Like you put them in literally a hot room and you have them exercise in this hot room, and they have a sticky pad on their back or their arm or something that absorbs their sweat. And then you take the sticky pad off that's soaked with their sweat, and some poor med student or lab tech gets to squeeze it out into a test tube, and then you run an analysis on the test tube to see what's in the sweat, and you measure all of these components.
0: That beats a mid-workout needle finger prick. Which,
1: well, that's
0: you also
1: true.
0: Said
1: that, yeah,
0: another option.
1: There's other more invasive ways of testing things.
0: Ouch.
1: But yeah, so they would do this, and obviously that takes a lot of time. You have to go to a special place. There's not a lot of sweat labs around. It's only a single point in life, like that one point in their training program in their body at that moment. So there's a lot of limitations to that, but it's still useful because you got to get the information. But what we're talking about today is clothing, basically, or pieces of fabric that you would wear on your body that are connected to another techie thing called what's the name for it? Triboelectric nano generator. So essentially the challenge with putting a sensor on your shirt is, where is the power going to come from? And if you got to strap a battery to it, then that becomes less attractive. So they've used this technology called triboelectric nano generator, which produces energy by the movement of two pieces of

0: material next to each other. The analogy is rubbing your balloon on your hair.
1: Right.
0: Right? That rubbing promotes a little static electricity, creates a charge. Well, that charge now can do work, can produce energy. And so they use that technology. It's not a balloon on your hair, but it's a similar concept with different types of fabric that can collect energy and then power the sensors.
1: So does this have to be full body fabric, or does it have to cover specific parts of your body for it to be most effective?
0: It's going to your sweat probably is the same throughout your body. So you're going to you could put it anywhere on your body where you would reliably get the sweat to measure and where you would reliably have the movement that would power that Tribo electric nano generator, right? So it has to be moving. So you probably don't want it on something that's going to be motionless during your activity. It would be, you know, maybe on your trunk or your leg or your arm or something like that.
1: So it's a sensor and it's fabric that, as long as it's rubbing against your body, it doesn't necessarily have to be fabric on fabric. It's fabric on body that has to be moving that will measure then, right?
0: It's so the there's a sensor which takes the sweat and runs it through these tiny, tiny little sensors, little measurement devices to measure all of the metabolites and the calciums and the potassiums and the sodiums and all that. There's a sensor, but that sensor needs power. It needs energy. The sensor itself doesn't need to rub on anything. It just needs to be in the sweat. So the power comes from the rubbing of two pieces of specialized material. So it doesn't rub on your skin. You're not going to get a blister from it rubbing. It just is a little device that through your movement will force some rubbing against each other. And that's the power. Basically, that replaces the battery. So the Tribo electric nano generator is the source of the power. And that is powering these cool little sensors that can measure in real time all of these things that are in your sweat. So
1: wow.
0: You need both of those. And that's why the tech is now coming out, because we've been able to measure things in sweat for a long time, but now you can measure it almost real time with these sensors. And now you can have a device that produces the electricity to power those sensors at the same time that's small enough that it might not interfere with the performance of an elite athlete.
1: I'm guessing that since I, and especially since you, have not been around this very much or seen this very much or heard about this very much, that this is the kind of thing that is still not inexpensive if you want to have access to it, right?
0: Yeah, exactly. No, I've heard that the materials that are required to actually make these things, if you knew how to do it and wanted to do it, it's relatively cheap. Like, it isn't super.
1: Really?
0: Yeah, it's not like super exotic materials that, you know, this is like standard, stuff, electronic stuff.
1: Wow.
0: That you can produce. The challenge is it means nothing until you can actually take those numbers.
1: It's the data.
0: And put it into something.
1: Yeah.
0: And then read those numbers and then analyze those numbers. And so it's really the whole support system around the sensor and the nano generator that actually gives you the value. And that's where business is, and that's where the money is. And so if you want to buy that, that's where you're looking at, you know, you're going to have to pony up quite a bit of money.
1: Does that make you a little wary then that it's still in that kind of phase, or maybe that rather than being a little bit more widespread and a little bit more for the health benefit, that it is again another way that a tech company can profit a little bit when it comes to health?
0: Yeah, right now it is primarily in the elite situation. So you would imagine elite Tour de France teams, elite soccer teams, international soccer teams, some of the elite endurance racing teams potentially. Maybe it's used in some conditioning situations, so strength and conditioning for some of these athletes. Just about any endurance sport, I'm sure, would be attracted to that technology. But because the cost is high, you're not going to see it in high schools right away. You're not going to see it in probably a lot of collegiate levels right away. But some probably have enough money for it.
1: I find that fascinating that the materials themselves are not actually where the brunt of the cost is, because it seems like it would be just another advanced level of that. So that's really fascinating that it's relatively basic stuff there, but that you can get that kind of data mined from it.
0: Yeah, I think the trick is, again, the materials are pretty cheap. The question is, you know, who knows how to assemble it and who can make it in a way that's useful and it's going to be low enough profile, won't interfere with the athlete's
1: right.
0: performance, and also to get some of the valuable data, right? You don't just need random numbers. You need good quality numbers that are going to be meaningful and you're going to be able to measure and track in real time and probably not by the athlete all the time, although there's talk like you could have it transmitted to a Bluetooth receiver on your bike computer if you were, say, in the Tour de France, so maybe you could see some things like that in real time.
1: Okay.
0: Most athletes are not able to really monitor things like screens and things while they're performing. Like in soccer, you can't really look at screens and pay attention. So someone else would have to do the monitoring,
1: yeah.
0: basically.
1: There's a couple of things that come to mind. Number one, the pitfalls, because there are a few of them, aren't there?
0: Yeah, it's new tech, right? So just think of all the problems you have with your computer. So there's always problems and tech failures and connections and all those things. You have to have the movement to generate the electricity. So if it's on a part of the body that doesn't move enough, or if the athlete is stationary long enough, potentially you wouldn't have energy. Now, I think the sensor requires very little energy in order to
1: But it
0: be
1: will
0: powered.
1: Turn off.
0: Presumably, yeah.
1: Yeah.
0: So maybe that wouldn't matter that much if you know, let's say being immobile doesn't probably – it's not – when the athlete really needs to pay attention to anything. So maybe that wouldn't be an issue. It is on your body, right? So it is still something else on your body. And so there is always issues like where does it go? How does it stay on? Is it going to be moving around and coming loose and bothering people? I think a lot of athletes are getting used to wearing heart rate monitors and
1: yeah.
0: things like that. So it's probably achievable to manage those complications.
1: But there's also dilution. That can happen too. Sweat dilution and then other water on the outside like rain.
0: Yeah, exactly. And I think they're new enough that I'm not sure that, you know, all the standards are clear, like what how valuable is this data, how accurate is this data, how reliable is the data. You would need to have pretty good background data on an athlete to know how to interpret from moment to moment what that data is telling you, because people are so different and the same body in different situations might produce slightly different data.
1: Finally, how worthwhile do you think these sweat labs are? What they seek to do, what you can get from them. How important do you think it is or could be in the future if this continues to develop and continues to maybe go in other routes? Because right now this sounds like it is especially for the elite of the elite for evaluating performance. Can you see this being valuable maybe for everyday people too?
0: I think for sure. Athletes are going to have this eventually. I think athletes, as we were talking earlier, they love to measure things. They love to keep track of how their body's responding to training and how their body's responding in their performance and their competition. And they want the data. They want to know, you know, is this good? Is this bad? They want to know, should I drink more water? Should I drink something with some carbs in it? Should I drink some new electrolytes? Like, this is the instrument that could tell them that in real time during a race, say in a marathon. This could be one of those things that gives you the technology so you would be able to preload your carbs, preload your electrolytes before you actually felt like you were going to hit the wall and potentially even avoid that. And so I think as soon as it becomes affordable, you're going to see this adopted more and more and across the board. I think all the athletes are going to want to do it. The challenge is, can you make it simple enough? And people are getting used to smartphones and smart watches, and I think that is going to make it super easy to incorporate some of this technology, and I think it's inevitable and probably not far off.
1: Inevitable and not far off. Sweat labs and sweat lab evaluation. Dr. Mark Carlson telling us about it today on High Noon, a pretty techie edition of health and sports, but very, very interesting. So, Mark, thanks for the insight, and yeah, we'll see in the next few years, because I'm sure this isn't the only thing where tech and health are continuing to evolve in some different ways. So thanks for the insight. And as one listener texted to me, this gives a whole new meaning to the phrase sweatshops as well.
0: Yeah, for sure. Yeah.
1: Thanks, Mark.
0: Thanks, Joel.
1: Coming up, we've got our best ball draft on the way. Next segment, it's High Noon.
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4: This is Minnesota News Network. I'm John Anderson. The National Weather Service has confirmed an EF2 tornado caused extensive damage north of Detroit Lakes Monday evening. Survey crews say the twister packed peak winds of 115 miles per hour and carved a nearly 7-mile path through the Floyd Lake and Oakland Beach areas. Several homes and garages were damaged. Hundreds of trees were snapped and uprooted, and two people were injured. The tornado was on the ground for about 10 minutes before lifting northeast of Detroit Lakes. A new study shows that rural Minnesotans will be especially hurt by the federal government stalling wind energy projects. There are four projects right now in Minnesota that could provide energy to 335,000 homes. But Aaron Rosenthal with North Star Policy Action says the consequences run even deeper in greater Minnesota.
5: Wind energy produces jobs, particularly in rural Minnesota. So we would really like to see the congressional representatives in those areas who are seeing their constituents lose jobs and lose clean energy ask the White House why this is happening.
4: The Pentagon has said these projects cause concerns with our national security, and that's why the Trump administration has put them on hold. A former Mayo Clinic research administrator has filed a federal whistleblower lawsuit alleging she was fired after raising concerns about the health system's use of artificial intelligence. Tracy Tomiko Ito claims Mayo failed to follow federal safeguards designed to protect patient privacy and research integrity while expanding its use of AI. The lawsuit also alleges she faced retaliation, including demotion and the elimination of her position. Mayo Clinic has not publicly responded to the allegations. This is
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18: I'm meteorologist Rodney Price. Sunshine returning this afternoon. Nice and comfortable with highs in the upper 70s. A light northeast wind. Mostly clear. Open up those windows tonight, mid-50s. Thursday, a little warmer. Sunshine and lower 80s. Some showers, even a few thunderstorms returning by Friday. Lakeside Living and Midwest Charm, Worthington, Minnesota, it's worth a look. Currently 71 degrees.
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0: 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And the gang's all here a week early for the final golf major of the year, the final golf major on the men's side for the year. It is Open Championship Best Ball. Personally, the Open Championship is my favorite of the majors. I like it a lot. Just why are you looking at me funny over there, Leo? Like, does that seem strange to you?
1: I mean, it's not the most aesthetically pleasing major out of the four. I mean, am I wrong? Like, it's always very cloudy. It's always really windy, and there's, like, no trees.
0: But it's also the classic. I mean, this is the 154th edition of it. I feel like it's golf going home to where it started. And I like Lynx golf. I like that it's different, that the weather is a factor. It's just a different kind of golf. And I love when they go back to it and go to the originals.
2: My favorite part is waking up at 6 a.m. to watch.
0: And you're not joking about that?
2: No, I am joking about that.
0: That's what I thought. So, hey, I don't mind some morning golf. Like, I've got the last few years, what I'll do is I'll get up early. I won't be able to do it next week since I'll be home and visiting family, but I like to get up early. I make myself some eggs and bacon and get myself a cup of tea, of course, and then I put the Open on and I'll watch it and I'll actually catch up to what I missed earlier in the morning. So, it's tradition, Jared.
3: Yeah, I know. I drink tea even when there's not the Open.
0: Yeah, beautiful.
3: Like every morning.
0: So we've got everybody here. It's the usual format for our draft. We're going to go in snake draft order based on the last outcome, which was Charlie going back-to-back winning the U.S. Open. By the way, Trophy Gate is over. The Wanamaker has been passed on. Charlie is hoisting it. And I don't think they hold the Wanamaker, the actual Wanamaker, like that. Actually, the top doesn't come off quite the same as that one does. Like, guys hoist that, and then, whoa, it goes flying. This one is very tightly compact. So, congratulations, Charlie. You've got the Wanamaker, and I still need to superimpose your face on Wyndham Clark.
2: We'll figure it out eventually.
0: Exactly. So it's drafting time, though. Time to figure out who's going to have who for their teams. We're going to start with Mr. Geoffrey. Matt Geoffrey is on the phone. He was listening and pretty riveted by the last segment there with Dr. Carlson talking about the sweat labs. So, Geoffrey, have you been able to determine who's going to be the number one pick for your team?
4: I was really debating about who I wanted to pick. It took a lot of effort. I did go back and watch a few things. And this one's going to be a shocker, but I'm not going with the hammer. I'm going with the old Scottie Scheffler in this one.
0: You know, it's...
3: Wow, what a surprise.
0: Yeah, what a surprise. It's not...
4: Get up.
0: It's not a surprise.
3: Geoffrey, why are you picking first? Oh, that's... That goes off the last one. That's right. Yeah.
2: Okay. Sorry. In fairness, he didn't pick anything last.
0: I did tell Geoffrey.
2: He made one of his picks for him.
0: Yeah.
3: Three of them.
0: I did tell Geoffrey after the last one. I was like, Geoffrey, Bryson has now been cut in all three majors. You might want to change your plan. Because I told him, the good news is you got the hammer. The bad news is he's been cut for a third straight time.
3: We did draft a Geoffrey team. Like, that was very...
0: It was a proper Geoffrey team. Yeah.
2: That's true.
0: So, honest...
4: 100%. And I appreciate that.
3: You're welcome.
0: All right, we are over to Leo now for the second pick. Leo, who's going to lead off your team?
1: I'm really debating this because I've been... Not a Rory. I love Rory, but like I just don't have the confidence in him because I don't know who's going to show up. But
0: how engaged he is on it?
1: Exactly. But I'm going to go with the number three guy who hasn't won a major yet. And last time I picked him, he didn't do so well, but I'm going to go with Tommy Fleetwood.
0: Tommy Fleetwood Mac is going to lead off Leo's team. All right. Now, Scott Williams was having some trouble pulling up the golfer list and getting that sorted out.
4: Allegedly.
0: I think.
5: Oh, truly. Yeah,
0: truly. No, true. I was there in the room, Geoffrey. He was having a lot of trouble getting the email pulled up. Were you successful, Scott?
5: I have it pulled. I'll take Rory then. Yeah, absolutely. I'm just shocked I'm not picking first.
0: Well, no, you were not bottom of the pile, even with your interesting team that we assembled together there. You ended up not being dead last.
5: Did you take everybody that was like 100-1 or more or something? I can't remember what
0: was. We put together a proper Scott team. Let me pull it up again.
5: All right.
0: It was a mixed bag of some of your greatest hits and some of the usual way that you draft.
5: Okay.
0: So we drafted you one of your guys, Hideki Matsuyama. We drafted you a Scotsman, Robert McIntyre. We got you Gary Woodland because you had drafted him earlier this year. And
5: nobody else likes
0: story.
5: Him.
0: and right. We drafted you a Canadian with Yella Miraju as well. We drafted you one of the Canadians a deeper cut pick as well. We felt like both of those things would go together perfectly for you.
5: I appreciate it, gentlemen.
3: And you still beat Gaffrey.
0: Yes, you still beat Gaffrey, and you beat Leo as well. So, sorry, Leo.
5: We just have to wake up to beat Gaffrey, right?
6: Basically.
5: Ouch!
6: Handbagging me over here.
0: Ouch! All right, we are over to Jared. Jared, you made a big push at the end of the U.S. Open and tied me, but on tiebreaker, you ended up being behind me in the standings, so you get to pick ahead of me.
3: And Ludwig's still there, so I'll take Ludwig over.
0: The most obvious pick
3: it's ever. I don't like the pick for this one. I he's there, so I will take him. It's my only rule.
0: My pick is going to be a guy who I think is both a great course fit for Royal Birkdale, where this is going to be, and he is having a great year as well. I'm going to go with Matt Fitzpatrick. He's going to be my top selection. All right, BJ, we are over to you. Who's going to be your guy leading off your team?
7: I feel like I've picked this guy more than once. I'll take Cameron Young.
0: Cameron Young. He's lost some of the momentum that he had earlier in the year, but if he drives it well this week, look out, because he gets the putter going too, because he's been great at different times this year, just trying to find that form again. So that brings us to Charlie, our two-time reigning champion of the best ball. I won the Open last year, but Charlie, you get two picks here at the turn, and you've got some great options out there.
8: So I'm going to go Xander Schauffele.
0: Yeah, that makes sense.
8: And then the next one, you got to know that I'm going with this guy because I've gone with him every time, and he's always done right by me.
0: Damn.
8: Justin Rose.
0: Rosie has
3: really,
0: been a great
3: really
0: pick for
3: thought
0: you, man.
3: He would fall back to me. I really did.
8: There was no chance that was happening.
3: Did Ludwig have a better shot of getting back than Justin Rose?
8: Yes. Because I was going to take Justin Rose over Ludwig.
0: See,
8: over.
0: Wow. There is some history here with Justin Rose at this major, because this was where he got his start when he was an amateur. He was on the board at Royal Birkdale back in like late 90s was when this was, and he kind of burst onto the scene here. So there's a special connection between him
8: and
0: the
8: course.
0: That's
8: reporting Joel Hoover right there. That's the knowing all the little intricacies in the.
0: I try.
8: I wish I was as good as you were.
0: No, dude, you just did the George Palava story. What are you talking about?
8: That's true. I did do that story.
0: Come on, man. Yeah, I mean, you and that's reporting. That's history. That's depth of storytelling. Like, you know how to do it.
8: Fair enough. Yeah. But you do bring some very good behind the scenes tidbits to these things.
0: Thank you.
8: And I love it.
0: I try to do that for the broadcasts then too, for the games. But yeah, Rosie, great pick. Xander is apart from Scotty, maybe the safest majors pick that you can have. So, pretty darn good there. BJ, who's going to join Cam Young?
7: Well, then I'll go the other way because this could burn me in a very bad way.
0: Oh, boy.
7: But I'll go with Tyrrell Hatton.
0: I started typing his name as soon as you said this could burn me in a bad way. I'm actually very disappointed, BJ. I was hoping he would fall one more spot.
3: So I wasn't getting him there either.
0: Yeah, exactly. So you were not, Jared. I'm sorry to say. All right. This guy, he's won once this year, and he was dealing with some health problems a little bit, but was able to still play through it. His game is made for this course, I think, and he could have a really strong week. I'm going to take Colin Morikawa to go with Fitzpatrick. He didn't get drafted by anybody, I think, in the U.S. Open draft. I don't think anyone took him, but I'm taking Colin. I think he's going to be heading for a good week here if he plays well. Well, that could be anybody. That was just talking about bad analysis. It's going the other way. All right, Jared, we're back to you. You've allegedly been sniped here. Yeah, I'm ashamed. That was terrible. That was so bad. Jared, we're back to you.
3: I'm in a spot. I'm looking at two names, and it's just a matter of which one do I think has the better chance of getting back to me. I'm going to take Victor Hovland. And
0: Victor
3: the other
0: with
3: one
0: a K. Victor with a K. He's coming off of a few things with Victor. Number one, he is coming off of winning at the Travelers the week after he was cut at the U.S. Open. Number two, Victor has already been smack-talking some of the English guys ahead of the Norway-England game on Saturday. They're at the Scottish Open this weekend, and Victor is going to have the support of the Scottish fans this weekend, and if he plays well, that might propel him into next week, although he might be public enemy number one next week, depending on how this weekend goes with that game in the World Cup quarterfinals. So we'll see. He might be playing inspired, but yeah, he brought the Viking row was there for the Travelers, which was pretty funny. All right, Scott, who's joining Rory?
5: I am. How many picks do I get here?
0: One.
5: Two?
0: Perfect. One. You're not at the turn. That's Geoffrey.
5: Oh, that's right.
0: That's right.
5: Yeah. That's right. Yeah. He was last.
3: Thanks for the reminder.
5: Last time. Shane Lowry.
0: Shane Lowry. Yep. Very, very good Lynx player. Very good wind player, Shane Lowry. So good pick there for number two.
5: It's won before there, hasn't he?
0: At
5: the Open. Not
0: at the Open. It was at Port Rush, but yes, he's won there, so and done very well there, too. Leo, who's joining Tommy?
1: I'm going to go against my better judgment here
0: because
1: I want to watch some crack golf, and that's Jordan Spieth. Have you guys seen the video of Jordan Spieth as your sleep paralysis demon? It is hilarious.
0: What?
1: He'll just...
4: I have. It is hilarious to watch.
1: So good. It's you know, he'll have his ball just at random places in your bedroom, and he's like, is this a good lie or something like that?
0: You know, he won here when the Open was here back in 2017. Yeah, Jordan is an adventure and a half. He will give you a heart attack if you watch him closely as a fan.
1: And he's going to come to the 3M Open this year as well.
0: That was just confirmed. Yeah. Yes, he's coming to the 3M. Scotty was already confirmed for it. But, yeah, Jordan Spieth is going to be there. So another guy who's going to be down in at TPC Twin Cities. I'm hoping to go for one of those rounds. I am
1: as well. I mean, if the number one player in the world is going to come to Minnesota, I feel like I'm obligated.
0: Hey, if you're planning on going, let me know.
1: Oh, yeah.
0: Because I'd love to walk the course and follow his group with you. So let me know. All right,
1: We'll have to keep our heads on a swivel for a Spieth shot, though.
0: You're not joking. So thanks for letting us have that production meeting on air. Yep. So or that social meeting on air. All right, Geoffrey, you get two picks here at the turn. Who's joining Scotty?
3: I think he's still...
4: So... Shock, I was not paying attention.
0: Oh, no.
3: We're not.
4: I'm going to go with...
0: Pick out a name and let's see.
4: John Ramen Noodles.
0: He's still out there. Yeah he's still there.
4: Let's go.
0: You guys were just talking about that, weren't you?
1: Yeah.
0: So, yeah, he was still sitting out there and nobody went with him. So, yeah, John Ramen Noodles. Yeah, so yeah, you've got him, Geoffrey. He fell all the way to the end of the second round. Who else are you going to take?
4: Is Xavier there, or Xander?
0: No. First you said his name wrong, then he's already been picked. Oh, my gosh. That's the old double whammy there.
5: He loses his pick. Let's move on.
4: No, shut up.
0: Group pick in place of that. All right, Geoffrey, you get another try here. Who's it going to be?
4: Let's go to Hammer.
0: Yeah, what a shocker. I can't believe you didn't go with him anyway. Will he go 4-for-4 in missing cuts this year at the majors?
4: I will take 2 weeks off and quit and never play again.
0: He just got a dog, apparently, and that dog's on Instagram, so maybe that'll get him going here a little bit. I don't know. Leo, third pick. Who's it going to be?
1: I'm going to go with my guy, Siwoo Kim.
0: Siwoo Kim. Nice. All right. Scott, third pick for you.
5: Has nobody taken Clark?
0: No, nobody's taking Wyndham.
5: You know what's funny? As I was reading an article this morning about him, where the question, well played, that's fair, that is fair, where the quote said, has he been opening too much grape?
0: Oh my god!
5: Since this last win.
0: How do you feel about that phrase?
5: I don't know. It sounds too trendy for me. Just tell us you're drinking the wine out of the goblet or something. Wyndham Clark, there we go. Let's do it.
0: I like that, out of the goblet.
5: Mm-hmm.
0: Nice. Do you have a goblet?
5: I do.
0: Ooh.
5: The Goblet of Rock.
4: What is that?
0: The Goblet of Rock. What a shocker.
5: Uh-huh.
0: Does it sit in the C99 studio?
5: We've got two of them at home, actually. Yeah. No, these great big medieval goblets that we got at some kind of Renaissance dinner one time.
8: I've got a Wandamaker trophy you could drink out of.
5: Attaboy.
0: Pouring some grape into that tonight, Charlie.
5: Get some champagne.
8: I think I deserve it.
0: After the show, yes. All right, Jared, third pick for you. Who is joining your very Eurocentric team?
3: I'm going to have to take American, but he did come back to me at Sam Burns.
0: Sam Burns.
3: Yeah.
0: Yes.
3: I think I've taken him in almost as much as Ludvig over the past 2 years.
0: Hey, he's a very solid pick with how he's been playing this year, and I think he'll do well out on the – well, how he'll do on the links, I'm not quite certain.
3: That's the concern, right? But I think the floor is high enough, and just the value of having three or four guys make the cut.
0: Definitely. All right, my next pick, I'm going to take I'm a little bit torn here on who I'm going to go with. I am going to go with Aaron Rye. His game is a good fit for this course. He's a very accurate driver, and, of course, with how he's been playing this year and winning the PGA like he did, I think this sets up pretty well for him, so I'm taking Aaron Rye.
3: Were you debating between him and another player?
0: Yeah, it was a debate between two guys.
3: I think I know who the other
0: one is. We'll see. BJ, over to you. At least
6: Chris,
0: I know you can't snipe him. Chris Goddard! BJ, that's a good pick. He played very well on the links last year, and he just won last week. Tell him to pay me my money. He got to roll that video out there again on Twitter. Chris Goddard, nice. All right, Charlie, you get two at the turn here. Who are they going to be?
8: So I've picked this guy before, and he's burned me, but I think he's been playing well lately. We're going to go with Joaquin Niemann.
0: Okay. One of the LIV guys, and one of the guys who everyone on LIV keeps saying is going to be one of the best in the world. He's still trying to prove it in majors.
8: We'll see.
0: All right, Waco, go into Charlie, and your last pick.
8: I'm going to go Sepp Straka.
0: Sepp Straka. All right, excellent. BJ, we're back to you.
6: Let's go with Hideki Matsuyama.
0: Yes, all right. Hideki, good pick, BJ, and I'm thrilled. Because you didn't snipe me. Jared, who did you think I was torn between with Aaron Rye?
3: Bobby Mack.
0: Not Bobby Mack.
3: Oh, okay.
0: No, although Bobby Mack on the links, I mean, you give him a chance anyway. I think I've picked him almost every time this year, and he has burned me. He burned me at the U.S. Open, even though he made the cut. But he is the most accurate driver on tour, and that might be the most important thing at Birkdale this week, and he has played well in the Open before. Russell Henley is finishing off my team. Russell Henley. Jared, last pick.
3: I'll take Bobby Mack.
0: You'll take Bobby Mack. All right. A little Scottish snipe there before Scott Williams gets his last pick. Scott, who's it going to be?
5: Yeah, I had already circled Henley myself, Joel.
0: Oh, sorry.
5: Yeah. Thanks, man.
0: Sorry, man.
5: We've got to come in with some kind of rule. Okay, ready for this?
0: What's that?
5: Where we can steal a player on the last pick.
0: Really?
5: What do you think?
0: Well, who are you stealing? Like one of the top picks of somebody else or what?
5: No, like I would just take Henley from you. You know,
0: what is it with you and always coming up with rules, especially if it undercuts me?
5: We're trying to get creative here, Joel, and do something a little different, right? Yeah, I don't know. Let me just ponder that for a year.
0: I've noticed a trend here, though, Scott. Pretty much any time we play a game, you're looking for a way to change the rules of it, and especially change the rules of it so that you can take a dig at me. So.
5: No, it's for my favor.
0: Well, we know
5: that. Let's call a spade a spade.
0: Yeah, we know that. Well, thank you for doing
5: Patrick
0: that, at least.
5: Patrick Reed, how about that?
0: Patrick Reed!
2: Boo.
0: Your dad, Charlie, what did your dad say last time?
2: When you picked him, my dad just texted me, boo, the thumbs down.
5: Love it. Love it.
0: I love that your family listens as dedicatedly as they do. Like, that was fun hearing about that, although then I felt bad because I was like, wow, my pick just got ripped. And plus, he missed the cut, so it didn't even work for me. So he did. I think he gave me an eagle, but how about that? He gave me an eagle and he missed the cut. What a world. Mm-hmm. All right, Leo, final pick for you.
1: British Open, Harris English. It just makes
0: he
1: too much
0: was
1: sense,
0: one of the
1: right?
0: guys I was thinking about. Like, if I was going to be sniped on one of the other ones, Harris, he finished second to Scotty last year. So
1: there you go.
0: And he's American, too. Mm-hmm. Harris English, the American, trying to play well at the British Open. Beautiful. Great pick, Leo, for a lot of reasons.
1: Well, thank you.
0: Geoffrey, final pick for you. You've got Scotty, you've got Rahm, you've got Bryson. That's quite a team. Who's finishing it off?
9: I think I'm going to go with the home improvement character, JT.
0: What?
10: Justin Thomas.
2: See, you look like somebody.
0: Was there a character in Home Improvement called JT? I didn't watch the show much.
8: Who does he look like from Home? Is he? Are you talking about the fence guy? Because we can't see his face on the show.
4: No. Nope. Never mind. Humor, swing and a miss. Don't worry about it.
0: What? Is there a character called JT, or do you think Justin Thomas looks like one of the Home Improvement guys?
4: Just the name. Never mind. Don't worry about me. I'm gonna go walk the busy streets of Walker. So enjoy my life.
0: Well, Gaffrey, sorry that fell so flat, man. But thanks anyway for taking part. BJ, thank you as well.
4: I'm here for it.
6: See you guys later.
0: All right, see you guys. Oh my gosh! Really quick for you guys here in studio, Charlie, you were here. Friday, I'm going to be on. Let's see, Jared, I think you're due up on Friday. Anything?
3: He's out of town, so.
0: Well, you have to be then. Anything we can look forward to in the Pioneer here in the coming days? And, of course, you and I will talk Friday then, too. But
3: yeah, Leo's covering Legion baseball or Legion softball in Black Duck tonight.
0: That's we'll right, in Black Duck for the Titans.
3: Yep, and we'll have a Junior Legion Districts preview coming out next week ahead of the district tournament in Bemidji at the
0: BSU
3: baseball field.
0: Yes, I was
3: going to
0: say they're hosting.
3: Yep. And then we got the Galen Nagel next weekend, and then it's Birchmont prep, and that's I'm getting started on now. So
0: yeah, it is golf season, isn't it? I mean, July is such a huge golfing month anyway, but then, the Birchmont coming up at the end of the month is going to be exciting. And again, we talked about the 3M and maybe going down there, wanting to go down and watch it. So, Leo, anything we can keep an eye out for that wasn't mentioned there?
1: Nothing much. Like Jared said, I'll be going to Denver, Colorado this weekend, so that
0: should be
1: a lot of fun.
3: Much-deserved vacation.
1: Although the high is going to be like 100 degrees for like the 5 days I'm there. Ooh. So I'm going to try to make my way towards the mountains and try to cool down a little
0: bit. I think that's a good idea. Even mile high there, and still they're cranking up the heat next week. So
1: apparently I'm going to be swimming in it. Yeah,
0: dry heat.
8: Yeah, I'm dead serious.
0: Well, yeah, I was going to say you would know. You would know better than anybody how that is there. But anyway, gentlemen, thank you very much for stopping in. Enjoy the Open next week as well. Yes, enjoy the morning golf. And yeah, we will look forward to that. Oh, Geoffrey wanted to mention, shout out, Rainy River versus the Bucks for Town Ball this weekend. Doubleheader Saturday, second game to follow. And yes, Beer Belly Sports Network will be having both of those on YouTube. So thanks, guys. Scott, thank you for finding that email and putting up with this. And
5: we're good to go, man.
0: Good luck this weekend with the coaching and with the state tournament there that you've got going for
5: your
0: team.
5: Thank you so much. Yeah.
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9: I'm meteorologist Rodney Price. Sunshine returning this afternoon. Nice and comfortable with highs in the upper 70s. A light northeast wind. Mostly clear. Open up those windows tonight, mid-50s. Thursday, a little warmer. Sunshine and lower 80s. Some showers, even a few thunderstorms returning by Friday. Lakeside Living and Midwest Charm, Worthington, Minnesota, it's worth a look. Right now, it's 76.
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10: Steelers signed in free agency. It's worth noting that Fabian Moreau was third in passer rating allowed at 50.5 in Flores' defense, but the Vikings still elected to cycle Moreau out for Pierre, who was coached by Flores and passing coordinator Gerald Alexander during their time in Pittsburgh. That's a clear sign they trust him more and might ask for more man coverage accordingly. Common, who would you pick for the Vikings breakout candidate?
11: Well, you know, I don't know. I don't know if he wouldn't have one. I mean, he makes a compelling. Who wrote that?
10: Zolak? Ben Solak of ESPN.
11: He made a compelling case. And if I will say this. I think we all, whether you're a Viking fan or just an observer, you like B-Flow. You think he does approach defense where he's aggressive without being reckless. It seems like every player, and you know, if you're playing for a coach, it's probably detrimental to your career if you say, I don't really like playing for this coach. I think he's making every player do a lot of different, have a lot of different roles on the team in the scheme doesn't make any sense. So they're all going to say positive things, but everybody seems to like him. He's highly regarded. And so if he likes a player, and my guess is he had a lot to say with the Vikings signing him, then yeah, I don't see why not. And I think they need that. I mean, I won't argue with that. I think We talked about that Viking poll. The one thing about fans is those that are that understand the game, I think they see what the Vikings need, and we need obviously better quarterback play. We need a healthy offensive line, and the secondary is still a question mark. And so if you can get – I would hope the guy has a breakout season and so that he helps the secondary, because it's a passing league and there's a lot of – Williams has shown he's a dangerous quarterback. Goff's got a lot of weapons, and I like the Jordan Love guy. So there are some good passing attacks within the division, so you need a secondary. So, yeah, I hope he's right, but
10: there's opportunity back there. I would have guessed Dallas Turner, but I guess maybe – I mean, is Dallas Turner established after last year? I'm not quite sure he is, but the opportunity he's going to get, I would have picked Dallas Turner.
11: Yeah, very good. That makes sense.
12: And that's it for today's edition of Five Questions. Well, actually, three questions, but five sounds like more than four.
11: My favorite segment of the week is up next. 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
9: 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Bemidji Centaur Legion baseball team swept Alexandria Monday, winning 9-2 and 11-7. Both those games, of course, in Alec. Brendan Bauer was 3-for-4 with three runs batted in the opener, with Gunnar Gansky getting the win. He went six innings, allowed one earned run on five hits, and struck out five. In Game 2, Bemidji scored nine runs in the seventh inning to rally for the victory. They were down 7-2 going into the seventh. Lawson Berg went 3-for-4 and drove in two. Gansky had a two-run double, James Garrison an RBI triple. Bemidji now 15-3 on the year. The Bemidji Legion softball team, the Titans, have a doubleheader with Red Lake Falls today, 5 o'clock. That'll actually be in Black Duck. And the Twins win last night, 3-1. Taj Bradley, seven strong innings to get the victory. He's now 8-3, allowed three hits, struck out 10, walked only one. Andres Gomez notched his 10th save of the season. And Taylor Rogers set the all-time Target Field appearance record with his 189th appearance at Target Field.
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10: Podcast, thanks to the good people over at MSP Mag. Yeah, just literally came from recording another episode, episode 588, featuring local legends, the Silverteens. Legends from being in many other bands, but for the last handful of years, they've been doing this, and they got a new EP coming out on Friday. We sit down, we talk about Minnesota music, and largely, you know, we've had some other guests on there, other topics, but if you're into the Minnesota music scene, both historically and currently, it's a good place for real conversations. It's just a chance to kind of cut loose, probably not for the littlest kids because we do kind of, we don't really watch the swearing like we do here on good FCC regulated places since we don't have to. We don't go out of our way to be shocking or weird or heavy, but you know, every once in a while, the occasional.
11: It'll slip into the.
10: It does. It's just,
11: English
10: it's like
11: language.
10: Regular conversation in the real world, but we get to talk about music. We get to feature a ton of great music. Every guest that's on the podcast has to pick three songs they want to feature. And so there's always different music, always different perspectives. And it's a lot of fun to do. So yeah. You know, and there's a handful. We actually get pretty great numbers. I'm kind of surprised by how many people listen, but it's good. You know, I wanted to make sure and tell you something. Okay. You know, I'm in my day-to-day life when I go around. You know, I also am coming off of doing a 30-year drive time career in radio, both mornings and afternoons, in a major market. Right, I've got my own story to tell. The only thing that anybody that I'm just meeting for the first time and puts two and two together that I'm Brian Oak, the only thing they ever say to me, love you on Common. Love you on Common. And then they go on to, now, is Common really golfing that much? What's Common like? And one of my favorites is, since it's literally happening right now, does Common really eat his lunch on the air? And I said, well, that's the beauty of it, is that it's both a bit, but he's also getting a healthy lunch in every single day while he does it. See, he's married two things that no one would ever think you could ever get away with or probably should be able to get away with. Yet here we are. So I just want you to know that the thirst, the hunger like you have for your lunch every day, for the knowledge of the Common Man, the inside scoop is it's immense. It is all pervasive. And I'm not giving up any of your secrets. OK, I just want to let you know that I'm in the camp. I'm part of the Commonwealth. And if they want to know, they can listen.
11: Somebody said in a text message, they said, what would it take for me to play golf with you? That would be the hottest ticket in town.
10: Exactly. You joke.
11: It's
10: but
11: not,
10: I hate to break it to you. Like, I mean, people that I would never guess. I even get people who don't know who I am, but they've heard me talk about working at the radio or the record store in Hopkins. They'll come in like, hey, you're the guy that works with Common, aren't you? Like, haven't heard my name, couldn't pick me out of a lineup. Gun to their head, they wouldn't be able to come up with my name. But man, do they love you. Your numbers must be excellent right now.
11: The report cards have been very good.
10: Good. Well, I'm letting you know that the...
11: It's awful nice of you to say you didn't have to do any of that.
10: Well, I didn't have to do any of it, but it's every time. It's all the time. It's almost daily when I'm at the record store or out and about. The thirst,
2: to be closer. The desire to touch the hem of the garment of common man is very real. That's something that happens in the Twin Cities with in my life with some regularity.
11: Now, thank you.
2: You're welcome.
11: That was very well said, too.
2: Yeah, well.
11: And I didn't write a word of it.
2: No, it was all off the top of my head. I didn't write anything down, but people, man, inquiring minds want to know.
11: So here's the best news I have. As you know, on the Grum, we don't do a lot of guests. I mean, I don't even consider you a guest. You are a co-host.
2: Contributor. Here, friend of the show.
11: Yeah, a friend of the show.
2: Yeah.
11: Well, I have occasionally Chip Scoggins will drop by. And then we have, you know, people play Program Password. I guess they are considered guests as well. But like, you know, regularly scheduled guests, a coach or a player, we don't do those kinds of things. Every once in a while, I will step away from that comfort zone of me just talking about myself, which I really don't like to do. But people apparently want to hear about it.
2: Apparently they do.
11: I have booked a musician that will be I will be interviewing on August 4th by the name of Jim Messina.
2: Wow.
11: Of Loggins and Messina.
2: For real.
11: He is going to be at the Dakota Jazz Club. Uh-huh. He's doing a two-night stand on the 24th and 25th of August, and I'm going. And I had a chance to talk to the salesperson here who's the sales rep for
2: Dakota.
11: The Dakota, when they do advertising here at iHeart. And they say Jim would be delighted to do an interview.
2: Are you excited about it?
11: Very excited, because I love Jim Messina.
2: Yeah.
11: I mean, Loggins and Messina is my, probably this side of Simon and Garfunkel, my favorite duo of all time. As a matter of fact, in the first half of the 70s, they were the biggest selling musical duo in rock music, popular music, only to be surpassed in the second half of that decade by Hall & Oates.
2: Which makes sense, right?
11: And you and I have talked about this before. I like Hall & Oates, but Loggins and Messina, I prefer much more than Hall & Oates, because I think Loggins and Messina's music was much more cerebral. And I think Hall & Oates, they're really good, but a lot of just, you know, you're out of touch, kiss some, and this real poppy songs.
2: Well, they got poppy, but I mean, if you spend time with their catalog, and by no means am I trying to sway your opinion, but I think that Hall & Oates
11: are... Abandoned Luncheonette is a
2: brilliant... They're a sophisticated band. Musically, they wrote great stuff, but your point is well taken. And I think because they didn't necessarily crank out giant hits in the way that certain bands did, like their songs don't come back up in movies that are trying to do a cute kitschy throwback thing, right? Like they're not... They're

0: interview. Here's the best part. So I said, they said, well, how long do you want? I'm like, oh, 15, 20 minutes. I go, I want to be prepared for an hour. Jim likes to talk. So,
1: fantastic.
0: And I'm not going to do the whole hour here because, again, if I do a whole hour.
1: Yeah, it's a lot. Say,
0: if there's 100 listeners out there and that's stretching it, do I have 100? Let's say I do.
1: Yeah, you do.
0: Probably 95% of them don't know who Jim Messina is or wouldn't be that interested. So we'll just play a little bit of the interview and then, hey, if you want to hear more, you go to
1: and that's how you do it. I mean, the nature of what you've got here, is this a very long-winded way of telling me I'm bumped? That day? Is that what that is?
0: No, because okay. we are going, it's going to be a Tuesday.
1: Nice.
0: I'm interviewing him, and we're just going to play, like I say, a snippet of it, so you're not bumped in any.
1: Why don't you, I mean, if he's got an hour and he's feeling like an affable sort, why don't you drag him into the studio and get a couple songs?
0: He's not going to be in town then.
1: What?
0: You're doing the
1: okay. I got it. All right. Very good. Because after my long, many years, 15, 16 years at Cities, that was by far my favorite part of the job is doing those Studio C performances.
0: Right.
1: Because then you get that insight, you get the connective tissue, you get the background, you get all the fun stories and the cool things that you've always wondered about. But then to sit there and watch living legends perform 10 feet from you there's nothing else.
2: We did that with Gary Lewis of the Jayhawks at the State Fair one year.
1: Oh, yeah.
0: And I did a Dylan went with him, and I didn't do very well. I was very nervous. I didn't do as good a Dylan impression as I normally do. I was almost going into my own voice.
1: But you know that he didn't care. I mean, I still remember the day that Gary Lewis was in Studio C, and I was walking him out. We'd wrapped it up. It had been fine. You know, he can be kind of a quiet, reserved dude, but a brilliant musician, obviously. And we were on our way out, and we were walking literally right down this hallway here, just outside the cozy confines of the KFAN main studio. And he stopped and he said in a real quiet, hushed voice, is that the common man in there right now? And he got, not someone who gets weird or starstruck.
0: He wanted to touch the hem of the garment.
1: He absolutely did. And he was so reticent. I'm like, well, I know him. I mean, we could probably just pop our head in there if we wait for the microphone to go off. And we did. And you two met and the rest is history. But you should know that even a musical great, a hometown hero like Gary Lewis, lives a little bit in awe of the magic that you create.
0: Did he ask you if I really ate my lunch on the air? And
1: he did not. Not, but the other people did. The other thing I wanted to ask is, am I getting a weird echo in my headphones?
0: That's just the empty spaces inside.
1: Is that what? Because I don't have any hyper-reflective screens behind me.
0: Hyper-reflective.
2: Your mic sounds great.
1: It sounds great to you, but it sounds different in my headphones. I do hear an echo.
0: Hyperactive gamma ray. Sound bouncing.
1: It's probably because I'm bouncing my voice off those screens and they're coming all the way back over here.
0: Those that are fans of Jim Messina already know the story, but see, that was an accidental partnership.
1: Yeah.
0: He was tired of touring and he was tired of this. He wanted to just be a record producer. And Clive Davis, and I'm going to ask him about Clive Davis. We talked about Clive Davis who just died.
1: Yeah.
0: Last couple of weeks, Clive Davis, you know, a legendary in the music business, right? He discovered all these artists.
1: Everybody.
0: And he got Jim Messina to help. Kenny wanted to do a solo career, right? And so, but Jim ended up being so involved getting the musicians, writing the music, singing and stuff. He said, maybe I should just be, and he didn't really want it. He goes, but I just think it might be better if I'm with him. And so they called the album Kenny Loggins and Jim Messina Sitting In, and it was so good that Clive Davis said to him, he said, you guys need to partner because chances like this only come to one in a lifetime. And sure enough, they had like a 6-7 year run where they were on the top of the charts.
1: Out tons of records, had really a very, very successful act for the first half of the 70s.
0: 16 million records sold. That's a large amount of records.
1: Not bad.
0: We'll take a break. More Rock Talk with Brian Oak Tinnaby and Common on the other side of the break here on The Fan.
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5: This is Minnesota News Network. I'm John Anderson. Authorities are investigating after the body of a Duluth man was recovered from the base of Palisade Head along Minnesota's North Shore. The Lake County Sheriff's Office says 64-year-old Michael Morse was found on the rocks below the nearly 300-foot cliff. The cause and manner of death have not been released, and the investigation remains ongoing. Governor Walz says about 11,000 Minnesota households will receive help staying in their homes through a new $40 million investment approved by the legislature. The funding will be distributed through 24 local administrators of the state's Family Homeless Prevention and Assistance Program. The money will provide emergency financial assistance and supportive services for families experiencing homelessness or at immediate risk of losing their home. This is MNN.
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0: 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Then,
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20: I'm meteorologist Rodney Price. Sunshine returning this afternoon. Nice and comfortable with highs in the upper 70s. A light northeast wind. Mostly clear. Open up those windows tonight, mid-50s. Thursday, a little warmer. Sunshine and lower 80s. Some showers, even a few thunderstorms returning by Friday. Lakeside Living and Midwest Charm, Worthington, Minnesota, it's worth a look. Currently 77 degrees.
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23: Did you say it's the largest, what was it?
22: It's the biggest muscle car party of the year.
23: How many are there? How many muscle car parties are there?
22: I don't know, but it's the biggest.
23: This is the biggest.
24: Yeah, I mean, the car enthusiasts would be able to tell you there's probably dozens, if not hundreds.
23: Hundreds
24: that you could actually go to. But if, I mean, why bother? Once you go to the biggest one and get to see the whole Megilla.
23: Can you either confirm or deny a rumor? I was told that you were at Madison Square Garden this weekend.
24: I was not.
23: The Taylor Swift.
24: Well, listen.
23: Kelsey did she marry? Is it Jason or no?
24: It'd be Travis.
23: Travis. Were you there? Did you get it? Were you extended an invitation?
24: Early talks were that I was going to be the celebrity officiant, that I was going to get myself ordained and wed them in holy matrimony. Sadly, I had conflicts this past weekend. I had already committed to be the MC out on Lighthouse Island for the Minnetonka Yacht Club, which, by the way, that storm that popped up on 4th of July popped up right over the top of us, almost sunk the island right in the lake. It was quite a spectacle. But up until that moment, everyone was having a lovely day. So, no, I was not available, but I understand. Imagine the highest A-listers, like people people would be like, well, you know where the wedding is. Come on. They didn't tell anybody till the day before. They said it's going to be in New York. And so people just had to be there. And people were there. And it ended up being at Madison Square Garden. The amount of people that would need to be involved from a security perspective, from a planning perspective, everything. It's just, even if the guests weren't informed, it's hard for me to fathom that they were actually able to keep it as good a secret as they did. Most people had guessed Madison Square Garden, but they had a big place because Taylor, early on when they were talking to this and all the hype leading up to it, said, you know, you can't just do the 100-person wedding thing. Too many people are going to have their feelings hurt. And so she described the guest list as basically anyone I've ever talked to. And that's kind of who it was. I mean, there were a ton of people there.
23: Is the ego so big that she thinks people's feelings would be hurt?
24: But that's just it. They would be hurt. Like if you're a friend, she is so nice and so kind and decent to people. I don't think it's an ego thing. I really believe that she doesn't want to hurt anybody's feelings. And well, let's be honest, man. I mean, there would be hurt feelings if, like, oh, I'm not a big enough celebrity to get invited to this. I'm a big enough celebrity for her to support my work and retweet my the things I put out there.
22: She also just has enough money that she can, you know, the rest of us have cutoff lists because we can only afford so much.
24: This is true.
22: Yes.
24: It is true.
22: The rest of us have a certain number because we only have a certain venue we can be in. She can afford Madison Square Garden. She can afford to bring in whoever she wants.
24: Exactly. So
23: why did she need to bring in that many people?
24: Because people want to be in her aura.
23: Well, I know, but you can't you just like, she could have eloped and just had her and his brother and her friend. They could have done it with 10, 12 people and just got in, get out real quick.
24: And what I said before, too, might have been a little disingenuous. Obviously, there's some ego involved. When you're the biggest pop star on the planet and one of the most recognizable football players in the NFL, which is the biggest game in town, you're used to a certain level of show. And to be quite honest, and I know it's going to sound a little silly, your public expects a certain level of show. There needs to be a little spectacle. And this, they're both used to it. And this probably was great for them. It sounds like, according to everybody, it went very, very well. Adam Sandler was the celebrity officiant because apparently he and Travis are exceptionally tight. So imagine that. Imagine this most sacred of vows, the nuptials of your life till death do us part. And there he is in his shorts and his oversized hockey jersey. Adam Sandler, I don't think that's how he dressed, although I do think he had a neon hockey jersey on. Hey, quick aside on Adam Sandler. Did you know what a freak he is for pickup basketball games? I knew that he was a fan, but apparently leading up to the wedding itself, there was a 100-degree heat wave in New York City. He was out not once but twice the day before playing pickup games, and then afterwards went to Martha's Vineyard after the wedding and stuff to have a little time out there. He called the non-emergency local police number and said, "Hey, Adam Sandler, I just love playing ball. What's a guy?" Because he was out in the middle of nowhere. Yeah. And he said, "Is there any courts around here?" They directed him to a court, and he showed up and played three full five-on-five games with a bunch of guys who were just there, and apparently has some skills on, and not a big shooter, but distributes the ball well, good out there, great on defense. And so Adam Sandler, apparently not somebody you just want to accidentally bump into out on a pickup game.
23: Apparently he's a free agent too, and the Wolves could use him. Bob Dylan performed, right, at the new Mystic Amphitheater.
24: He did,
23: correct?
24: On Monday, and I heard from a couple people that was good, but I think anybody who, whether you were there or you watched the live feed that was everywhere for Farm Aid last year, Bob didn't sound good at that. It was just mumbly. He wasn't facing. Sometimes it was hard to tell what the actual song was, if it was even one of his legendary songs. So the only person I know personally that went is my ex-wife. So I reached out to her. I'm like, "How was the show?" She said, "Amazing. Crystal clear sound. The venue is great." And those reports continue to keep coming in that the new Mystic Lake venue is absolutely state-of-the-art, top-notch, from the accommodations to the sight lines to the, obviously, the quality of the lineup there. Getting in there, but the quality of the sound, the light show. So apparently that was all great. John Doe was the opening act, and he's the main voice behind one of my all-time favorite bands out of Los Angeles, X. These days, he
23: is
24: does
23: that a stage name? Because, you know, John Doe is always
24: yes,
23: that
24: exactly.
23: Name for,
24: yeah, no, because, well, he yeah. came out of a, even though they did more country influenced and Americana sort of singer songwritery stuff, they were very much a part of the punk community in LA in the late 70s. And so the band's called X. He's called John Doe, kind of speaking to the faceless nature of society. Society,
23: well,
24: common.
23: Sure.
24: You get it, don't you? But he's got one of the most gorgeous and recognizable voices in American music history, in my opinion. I just love him. So he was great. Kick things off. Lucinda Williams, still kicking. She's 73, and she recently had a stroke, but apparently not just one so debilitating that she wasn't still amazing and powerful and very well. And then my big concern was, what about Dylan? How did he sound? I mean, he's 85. Certain people at 85 have a hard time having a conversation from a comfortable chair, let alone getting up on stage and entertaining tens of thousands of people. But apparently the band was fantastic. It was groovy rearrangements, a lot of your traditional favorite songs. And this was the important part. She says his voice sounded good and you could actually understand him. So I'd be interested to hear what some of your listeners have to say about that. If anybody was there, heard anything else about the show, because it sounds like it was not only a great evening and everything about the venue is great, but that the show itself was spectacular up to and including the legend himself, Bob Dylan.
23: Well, I hope so, because you know what I find oftentimes, I think, if you're a really big fan of an artist, oftentimes if you ask somebody that went to see him, how was the concert? Oh, it was great. Everything was great.
24: Right,
23: and then
24: right.
23: It's like, well, was it really, or did you want it to be? And just because you were in the presence of, was the sound really not that good? Was his voice not that good anymore? Like, for instance, when I went to see the Guess Who, they
24: yeah.
23: aren't my favorite band of all time, but they brought back a lot of memories. And they said, Burton Cummings' voice just isn't there anymore. It's
24: no.
23: not. I'm not going to pretend it is. I'm not going to go, oh, it was so good. He was so great. They were fine. It was brought back some memories, but they weren't. They weren't the Guess Who in their prime in 1970.
24: No, of course not. And they couldn't be. You know, very few bands trend in that direction. And sometimes, too, you know, even if it's not the greatest show, you're caught up in the moment. It's Dylan. I'm here with thousands of people.
23: Exactly.
24: This is incredible.
23: Exactly.
24: Luckily, my ex-wife is an industry veteran herself, has been through lots of performances. And I believe she would have told me that if it sucked, it sucked. And if she's using praiseworthy words, then, yeah, it was a better show than I think I certainly would have expected. It's one of the reasons I didn't want to go, because that, whatever that was last year at Farm Aid, that was not great.
23: That was not good.
24: But, you know, apparently this one, much, much better.
23: You have a couple of other things, because we got to get to Rock Rank, too.
24: Oh, we do. Not too much. We do have one quick Grim Reaper, Angel of Death thing, and this is not a huge one, nor is it a household name that a lot of people are going to know, but she died way too young, and her brief foray into American music, she'd been a member of British girl groups for her whole career, which would have at that point been about 5-10 years, but then would go on to do more of it afterwards. But her big pop up here in America, Tenna, do you remember the song Party Rock Anthem by LMFAO?
1: Oh yeah, of course.
24: Of course you
1: great
24: do.
1: Great song.
24: Well, when you watch the video,
23: it's a banger.
24: Every Day I'm Shuffling.
1: Shuffling.
24: It's a very catchy number. There's a reason it was number one for 6 weeks. But towards the end, there's a female voice that comes in that sings along on the song. And that was Lauren Bennett. And she was something of a B-list pop star, diva in the UK. Got onto that song. That propelled the rest of her career. But apparently, and they haven't released
23: by
24: the cause of death.
23: By just going bebop at the end?
1: Well, that's the music part.
24: That was the music part. No, but dead at the age of 37, which is way too young. And it's not foul play, but no one's really come out yet. The only thing that was ever really in the news was her dad said she had taken some medication last year that she'd had a severe reaction to taking to. And no real details have been revealed yet. But yeah, Lauren Bennett, dead at the age of 37. And then one other thing I had, just a real quick this day in history. It was on July 8th back in 1958. The very first gold record ever handed out by the RIAA, the Recording Industry Association of America, went to who? Who got the very first album that sold 500,000 copies and was recognized by the RIAA? Your thoughts?
1: Well, you just said the Who. I didn't know that. I wouldn't have guessed the Who.
24: They weren't around in 1958. Who do you think got the first ever gold certification that was handed out
1: Elvis.
24: By the RIAA? This date in 1958, so nearly 70 years ago.
1: Elvis Presley.
24: Nope.
23: No, it wasn't Elvis Presley. It would have been, hold on, it was Hank Williams Sr.
24: It was not. It was the soundtrack to the beloved Rodgers and Hammerstein musical, Oklahoma.
23: Oklahoma.
24: There's a bright golden haze on the meadow, Oklahoma. Oh, what a beautiful morning.
23: It should have gone to Hank Williams Sr.
24: And the very first gold single issued by the RIAA, also on this date in 58. Catch a Falling Star by Perry Como.
23: Oh.
24: I couldn't name it. I wouldn't know that song if I heard it.
23: You haven't heard Catch a Falling Star and Put It in Your Pocket, Save It for a Rainy Day.
24: That's maybe. The That's the song?
23: That's it.
24: All right. Very good. Well, it was the first
23: My
24: ever gold
23: Perry
24: single.
23: My favorite Perry Como song.
24: Is it? Well, name some others that you like.
23: The bluest skies you've ever seen are in Seattle.
24: Oh, I do know that song. Yeah. That's not terrible.
23: No. It's not terrible at all.
24: No, not at all.
23: Of course, it's always cloudy there, so how could he see the bluest skies?
24: That's fair. Well, maybe in that, I think you appreciate them more, right? Like if you've ever been in Europe. And when you get there and all of a sudden you get a blue sky day, it's the most bluest sky you've ever seen. One last real quick note for you. Ringo Starr has received at the age of 80, how old is he, 85, 87?
23: I don't know.
24: Taking a look here. 86th birthday. On his birthday itself, he was getting set to have his annual birthday celebration in the park. And the folks from Liverpool University showed up to give him an honorary degree, talking about what he has done to put Liverpool on the map. He and obviously his cohorts over the years and what they've done to represent the culture and to strengthen the heritage of Liverpool. So they came out, flew all the way to L.A. and gave him an honorary doctorate on his 86th birthday.
23: They just announced the Ringo Starr's All-Star Band Tour.
24: Mm-hmm.
23: They got about like 8 dates. When you're 86 years old, you're just not going on a 200-city tour. It's doing about 8 dates, get in, get out. That's Ringo Starr.
24: Do you think he still loves it, or do you think that it's the only way he's ever lived his entire life, and so you got to do it?
23: Yeah.
24: I'd love to pick that dude's brain.
23: And you know there's not many more concerts left to do when you're 86 years old.
24: This is true.
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22: My guess, this was a struggle for you today, Brian, to come to narrow this one down to five.
24: It's impossible, and so I just went with the five that I felt at the moment I wrote this list down. If you asked me to do it right now, it might look a little different.
22: Your top five songwriters of all time.
24: And again, with my love of music, with everyone's love of music, a lot of times it's just the band themselves, right? But then there are people who transcend, who write songs not only for themselves, but then write songs that literally the whole world sings, that are covered by everyone.
23: Do partnerships count, or is it just
24: individual?
23: Well,
24: that's just it. I've only got one partnership on my list,
23: okay,
24: which, again,

0: a difficult decision, right? But I'm talking about my five favorites. So I put McCartney-Lennon together.
1: Number five.
0: Well, we'll get to them in a minute. They're actually much higher on the list. But so, yeah, I think so. But, like, you know, Jagger, Richards, they should count together, right? Because they did it all together. Up to the individual, I think, whoever. So for me, number five, as you already mentioned.
1: Number five.
0: The first of two hometown heroes to appear on this list. For some people, I think that this putting him at number five might be too high for them. But when we talk about the ubiquity of his songs, the songs he's written for other people, the artists he has mentored and written songs for them, ushered them in, had so many proteges, and the very nature of now how he not only transformed over the course of his career, being excellent at every step, possibly the most tireless musician who's ever lived in terms of work ethic in the studio, cranking out music, so prolific, and having hits at every level and every stage of his career. For me, as of right now, today, number five greatest songwriter of all time would have to be Prince.
2: Wow.
0: I, you can't, the level of innovation.
3: Playing to the local crowd, aren't you?
0: Well, I mean, I used to do that with this list, but you guys said, no, just your favorites. Prince mattered to me. Prince had hits at every level. And when you go back and look at what had been happening to music prior to the advent of Prince, no, he didn't invent weird, icy, new wave funk. But he took elements and put them together in ways that had never existed before. And certainly for the course of the 80s, wrote some of the most lasting, enduring, influential music of the entire decade, but continued to operate at a very high level, always be sophisticated, never stay in one spot for too long, and he could do all of it. He could sit down quietly at a piano and break your heart into a million pieces, or he could have the most jacked up, crazy, huge stage filled with a choir and 18 musicians, and you'd never take your eyes off him no matter what else was going on. I have no problem putting Prince at number five.
1: Number four.
0: This one's going to make me sound like a bit of an old fuddy-duddy. But when you consider the list of hits that this guy cranked out over the course of many, many decades, Burt Bacharach comes in at number four for me.
3: Nice.
0: I'm telling you, you might be like, really, Burt Bacharach? But the songs that he did, Please Stay, Baby It's You, which was a hit for five different groups. I just don't know what to do with myself, which would go on to be huge. Make It Easy on Yourself. Only Love Can Break a Heart, not to be confused with Neil Young's song. It would go on and on throughout the 60s. Close to You, The Carpenters, perhaps you've heard of it. Lots of people had a hit with that. Anyone who's had a heart, Wives and Lovers, Walk On By, A House Is Not a Home. It's just, the list goes on and on. He was sophisticated. He brought a level of sophistication to crossover pop that had not existed in that way before. And it was interesting. It was, musicians loved him. People loved him. Everybody could do his songs. Of the pop loungy world, he was the Bob Dylan. He is one of the all-time greats. Burt Bacharach at
3: number
0: four.
3: Also made an appearance in the Austin Powers movie.
0: Correct, and rightfully so. Because, I mean, like, think about that. He did the song The Look of Love. He did so many massive standards of the day, and there's not many people you can say of who were that good, that influential, and that widely covered for that long.
1: Number three.
0: What do we got? I lost my sheet here. Hang on one second. There we go. Oh, well, number three, we just got done talking about him. I don't know what I could say about him that hasn't been said a million times, but for me,
2: Robert Zimmerman.
0: It is Robert Zimmerman, Bob Dylan. And I mean, it's often consensus that he's number one on most of these critics lists that come out in terms of influence, in terms of how many people covered him, in terms of being the defining voice of a generation. And I can't argue with any of that. Bob Dylan at number three, even though he's probably not my favorite on this list, I got no problem with somebody who would want to call him number one.
2: I'm with you.
1: Yeah. Number two.
0: McCartney-Lennon. I mean,
2: and not number one.
0: And most people would say number one. And from a practical standpoint, if we were to back all the way up and look at it with a completely objective lens, right? Yes, the most influential, most important, the most covered.
2: She's not a girl who misses much. Do do do do do do. Oh yeah. How can you argue with do do do do do do? Oh yeah.
0: But see, I'm not mad at that kind. I just said Burt Bacharach was my fourth favorite singer songwriter of all time. The Beatles were innovative, approachable. Again, everybody at every level. They wrote incredibly complex, sophisticated songs, and even the simple sounding songs are trickier than they seem. They had that ability, because that's what a songwriter does, right? It's not just a matter of then articulating the song. You're writing this piece that other people could then take and do what they want with. And I think, isn't Yesterday, or what's the song that's the number one most covered song of all time? Yeah, I mean, you can't argue with their endearing quality. And again, the only reason they're not at number one is because I've been asked to make this my list, and I've got one person whose music means more to me than
1: David
0: the Beatles.
1: Number one!
0: David Bowie. And to the average person, you're like, really, the guy who did China Girl? Suffragette City? It's so much deeper than that. But again, this is really a fan's take on this one at number one. I think most people would go with Dylan or the McCartney-Lennon combo. But for me, it's Bowie at number one. But I mean, there are some very, very big also-rans that are on the honorable mention list that could just as easily have been in the top three, four, five.
2: Including Reggie and Jughead from the Archies.
0: Exactly. There it was.
2: You ever heard of a song, My Heart Went Bang, Shang, Lang, Bang, Shang, Lang, Bang, Shang, Lang, Bang, Bang.
0: See, but there is a simplicity to it that makes, I mean, what are we talking about here when we talk about what makes a songwriter great? Their ability to reach the most people, their ability to cut through the noise and put their finger on exactly what that juncture in space-time is like from a cultural and historical perspective. What makes it, is it the enduring nature of their songs that they've stuck around for so long? What is it that really makes a great songwriter? And so just super quick, I mean, Jagger, Richards, their songwriting partnership outlasted any of these others that we've talked about in terms of the length of it. But you can look at Carole King and Jerry Goffin, who wrote dozens. Mm-hmm. Tin Pan Alley is what it is because, or pardon me, Brill Building, because of what they did. But Aretha Franklin, Paul Simon, Stevie Wonder, Joni Mitchell, Neil Young, Ray Charles, these are all people that deserve to be considered. What's that?
2: Christine McVie.
0: Exactly. Again, not, her volume isn't there, but every one of her songs that made it onto a Fleetwood Mac, she was the secret weapon in Fleetwood Mac, and everybody should know that.
2: Yeah. It's always good to see you.
0: Always good to see you, too.
2: It's a great list.
0: How was your lunch?
2: It was very good. I had avocado, some chicken barbecue.
0: I just asked because people are going to ask.
2: Yeah, they are going to ask.
0: They're going to ask, and I want to be able to give them accurate information from deep inside the Commonwealth.
3: By the way, Oak, next week,
0: yeah,
3: and I'm sure Common will want to participate in this one as well because he's got some good ones. We're going to narrow it down from songwriters to actual lyrics, like individual lyrics, your top five lyrics of all time.
0: Oh, man. That's going
2: to
0: be...
2: Yeah, I need to start working on
3: not,
2: that
3: not the songs.
0: No,
3: like
0: I get what you mean.
3: Like a line.
0: Like a mic drop kind of line that just absolutely flattens you. I get it. Also, next week, I will give you an update. I might not know if you know, but Paul Charchian moved to Utah.
2: Yes, he did.
0: I've not had a chance to see his new digs, but all that changes
2: You're
0: this weekend.
2: You're moving to Utah.
0: I'm not moving to Utah. Absolutely
3: You're moving
0: not.
3: Him to Charch.
0: No, but I am going out to see him and visit him this weekend, but I'll be back in time to join you next week for Rock Talk.
2: Sounds great. We'll take a break. Come back. That's Brian. Oh, by the way, the podcast can be found.
0: Oh, on the free iHeartRadio app. The Brian Oak Show, episode 588, just dropped today.
2: And you can get swag, too.
0: Are you looking for a bucket hat? I'm going to bring you. You can wear that out on the golf course. The Brian Oak Show bucket hat.
2: I would love it. Thank you very much.
0: All right, thanks.
2: Brian Oak. Mark Rosen joins us next year in The Fan.
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6: AP News, I'm Ed Donahue. At the NATO summit, President Trump says the ceasefire with Iran is over. He's threatening more strikes on Iran tonight after Iran struck ships in the Strait of Hormuz. The president says the talks with Iran's leaders aren't working.
7: I think they are more rational, but based on their actions over the last week or two, they're not doing a service to the people. And I think more than anything else is I got to know them. And I'm not sure I want to make a deal with him.
6: The president also talked about threats against his safety. He mentioned he will not be traveling home on the new Air Force One.
7: It's flying to Europe to one of the big bases, two or three of the big bases, where we can show it to the people. And we'll be going home by normal methods.
6: Iran's parliament speaker was defiant on X, saying the era of bullying and extortion is over. It leads nowhere, adding, we don't fold. Former Wisconsin Judge Hannah Dugan has been spared from prison for ushering a Mexican defendant out of her courtroom to evade Immigration and Customs Enforcement agents. Jason Lushak is her attorney.
8: She's lost so much throughout this process. The collateral consequences to her were great, and we appreciate that the judge took that into consideration whenever he sentenced her to a fine only in this case.
6: Dugan was fined $5,000. A federal judge says writer E. Jean Carroll can be paid the $5 million that was set aside after a jury found President Trump sexually abused her in 1996 before he became president and defamed her after she publicly revealed the attack. Carroll's lawyers requested the disbursement after the Supreme Court declined to hear an appeal of the 2023 civil verdict. A three-judge panel denied a request from the Kennedy Center's board to restore President Trump's name to the institution, while they appeal an earlier ruling that dubbed the name change illegal. More information at apnews.com.
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13: I'm meteorologist Rodney Price. Sunshine returning this afternoon. Nice and comfortable with highs in the upper 70s. A light northeast wind. Mostly clear. Open up those windows tonight, mid-50s. Thursday, a little warmer. Sunshine and lower 80s. Some showers, even a few thunderstorms returning by Friday. Lakeside Living and Midwest Charm, Worthington, Minnesota, it's worth a look. It's 78 at our studios.
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2: Three of the program today, I believe Dan Barrero makes his triumphant return at 3 along with JG. It's Common, intend to be here until 3, excited and delighted to be joined by the legendary one now, Mark Rosen. How are you, my friend?
19: I'm doing okay. I'm just kind of getting through the mental grind of this recovery from knee replacement. You know, honestly, that's kind of as much as the physical part of it, and that's still a long ways to go, but, you know, just kind of hold up in my place and using the walker and trying to adventure out, just using my hand on the kitchen table, guiding myself around. And
2: how do you taking, do it?
19: Do what?
2: How do you do this day in, day out? And
19: I don't know. You talk about the grind? You mean,
2: yes, the grind of it.
19: Well, it's not fun. I mean, but I keep my eye on the prize, and I know I have a new knee, and it's going to give me quality years of my life, whatever I have left. And I realized that, you know, right before I had the surgery, we were grocery shopping, and I had a sharp pain go right through the left side of my right knee. And I went, oh, now I remember why I'm having this surgery. So living with that for the next how many years was not an option that I wanted to deal with. So I figured it was tough. I was like, why don't we make the decision to do this? And I did. And, I, you know, you have to pay the price. I mean, there's absolutely people listening know they've been mother, father, whatever relative gone through something like this. You know, it's just it's a matter of getting the work done and getting the work in, the stretches, the exercises every single day, twice a day. Otherwise, the surgery is a surgery. That's, you know, I had a great surgeon. Dr. Wolf is phenomenal. But, you know, there are many surgeons that can do that surgery. It's all about the recovery and getting a good PT person and getting the right exercises and being mentally ready to get it done. And that's all you can do. And I'm staring at the walls a lot of times, but just, I got to physically get ready. I get depressed at times. It's like, man, I haven't been in my car. I haven't left my house in 2 weeks. And that's not the end of the world, but it's like, okay, I got to get out of here pretty soon. Going stir crazy. But, it is what it is, and I know the payoff will be great. So that's all I care about.
2: You're an inspiration to many. No, you are.
19: Listen,
2: think about
19: it. If I can help, listen, I try the best I can with my life being an open book because of you on the show in particular, that if I can, my adventure through my long life, if I can help in any way, if I can give anybody any advice about whatever it might be. I've gone through my own personal turmoil stuff, obviously, quite a while back, and listen, we're all just kind of getting through this thing together, aren't we? I think that's where I look at it.
2: Listen to the haters. Wait, knee surgery for Rosen? This is the first time I'm hearing of it. Here's another. I thought Mark Rosen had knee surgery. It sounds like he had open heart surgery and his leg chopped off. By the way, he's going on and on and on. What is wrong with people?
19: No, I don't care. Damn. It doesn't matter to me. And those people are ones that are, and it's all in good fun, and I get it. And I haven't tweeted about it at all, other than the first day I had the surgery, and that was it. I have not said a word about my recovery, not talked about anything. Just on, you ask me, and I'm answering. That's all there is to it. And if they don't like it, then that's fine. Wait till your bones start falling apart, buddy.
2: Why? Yeah, buddy boy. But one person that's not falling apart is Taj Bradley. Did you watch Taj Bradley last night?
19: It was brilliant. I mean, I'm thinking, go back to look at that trade, and you think at the time, Griffin Jacks, who was a very effective relief pitcher for the Twins, and, you know, I don't think any of us really knew anything about Taj Bradley. It was a name that, you know, the Twins normally fill in the blanks. Okay, we'll just get rid of some of our best pitchers, as they did with Varland and Duran and Griffin Jacks. Those three guys were elite relief pitchers for this team. And picking up some starters and go, well, Taj Bradley, I don't know anything about him, and, you know, really didn't pay attention to him. Man, is he finding his form right now? I mean, he was brilliant last night. I mean, that's as good a performance I've seen. And the Guardians had no chance.
2: It was Johan Santana like.
19: It was, yeah. I mean, it's a good comparison in terms of his domination last night. And it really does bode well for the Twins' playoff push. And you were having that conversation that I don't think any of us believed a month ago. I'd given up on this team. I'm not going to lie. The relief pitching is still a work in progress. This is the only way you can compliment them. But they're getting some great performances. And this is the guy that's kind of leading the pack right now. Think about, I mean, what they could have been like if Lopez had been healthy. Pedro Lopez, just being his normal self, would have given this team a tremendous boost. And now Bradley's picking up the slack as the ace on this team right now, along with Joe Ryan. Those are two guys in particular. I know Bailey Ober is supposed to be back pretty quick, and hopefully you go back to the form that we remember Bailey Ober being at. But you got those three starters, and they can pitch at that level. Joe Ryan was terrific at Yankee Stadium the other day. But Taj Bradley, my God, the ball guys like to call it filthy stuff, and he had it last night. I think he had 10, 11 strikeouts. And
2: 10. Second consecutive game, he's had 10 strikeouts.
19: That's the first Twin to do that thing, I think, since Santana, is what I think I heard last night. They had a lot of fun in the booth last night. They had a new combination. They didn't really have play-by-play guy up there, but they had Plouffe and Glenn Perkins and Morneau. Is that right? And then, Denard Span. They had a four-ring circus up there doing the game. And it made for fun night to listen to it, you know, just kind of hearing. As only baseball guys can do. They can tell story after story after story. And those guys have a bunch of them.
2: Yeah, they do indeed. Boy, a lot of people are weighing in on your knee surgery. This one says, heroic decision for Mark to get a new knee. I feel horrible for him. This one says, day three or four is the worst. Hang in there, Rosie.
19: That's my boy past day three or four. I'm in week three.
2: This one says, despite what many people say, Rosie's a pretty decent guy. I don't know if that's a backhanded cheap shot or not. This one says, ripping aside, Rosen is a living legend. Dude is St. Louis Park's finest and the best guest slash personality on KFAN. How about that?
19: Oh, fellow Oriole, baby. Yeah. Well,
2: This one says, I'd like some life advice from Rosen. What's good on the current Perkins menu?
19: Can't go wrong with the French toast. That's my favorite breakfast food over there. Hash browns and French toast.
2: Markhausen syndrome. Speaking incessantly about a surgery that occurs over 2,000 times a day in the U.S. That's what he says.
19: I'm not denying that.
2: Yeah.
19: What's that point?
2: I don't know.
19: Have open heart surgery. Okay, ask that guy if he's had either. What's the first surgery he's had?
2: Trust me, he's never had one. He needs brain.
19: He's probably
2: surgery
19: never even had. Yeah. I mean, I'm not saying this is not a heroic thing. People ask because, you know, I'm going through what a lot of people go through. That's all it is. I'm just relaying my own personal experience. I don't give a rip if you care what I say or not. It doesn't matter. I mean, it's funny. I think they're just trying to get me going, but that's okay.
2: Yeah. It's unbelievable how people are.
19: Yeah, that's okay. It's part of the deal.
2: So when is it okay to start believing in this Twins Club? I know they're still two games under 500. I know they are still three games out of first place. But it seems as though we've talked about this. Their lineup is rock solid. It's the most productive offense in the American League as we speak. I think like fifth best in all of baseball. We just talked about they have two legitimate. I mean Taj Bradley could be a flash in the pan, I suppose. But right now it looks like this kid's for real. We know how good Joe Ryan is. Ober's pretty good. They've got Zeb Matthews. How good has he been this year?
19: Right.
2: The starting staff is pretty darn good. The bullpen, they have their moments where they're awful, and that's most of the time. But they added the South Korean kid. Go. Let's go.
19: Yeah. We'll see if he pitches soon.
2: Right.
19: Yeah.
2: What if it's just the opposite of last year, where instead of trading everybody in our bullpen, we start acquiring bullpen arms? And I think it's a possibility.
19: Just getting a really reliable bullpen arm could be the difference between getting a wild card, potentially winning the division, or not making the playoffs. You know, the three games out of first place behind who? The White Sox. Okay, let's take a deep breath about that. I know they're improved this year, and good for them. I'm glad they did. But, you know, it's the White Sox. And they have an opportunity that I don't think any of us believed.
2: Yeah. Well, I'll say this.
19: Don't squander it.
2: We've got a message for the Chicago White Sox.
19: Yeah, what's that?
16: Objects in your mirror may be closer than they appear.
19: Love it.
2: We'll take a break. When we do, we'll return and pick away at Mark Rosen's brain and his knee and what's left of it. We'll do that other side of the break here on the

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3: 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Bemidji Centaur Legion baseball team swept Alexandria Monday, winning 9-2 and 11-7. Both those games, of course, in Alec. Brennan Bauer was 3-for-4 with 3 runs batted in the opener, with Gunnar Gansky getting the win. He went 6 innings, allowed 1 earned run on 5 hits, and struck out 5. In Game 2, Bemidji scored 9 runs in the 7th inning to rally for the victory. They were down 7-2 going into the 7th. Lawson Berg went 3-for-4 and drove in 2. Gansky had a 2-run double. James Garrison an RBI triple. Bemidji now 15-3 on the year. The Bemidji Legion softball team, the Titans, have a doubleheader with Red Lake Falls today, 5 o'clock. That'll actually be in Black Duck. And the Twins win last night, 3-1. Taj Bradley, 7 strong innings to get the victory. He's now 8-3, allowed 3 hits, struck out 10, walked only 1. Andres Gomez notched his 10th save of the season. And Taylor Rogers set the all-time Target Field appearance record with his 189th appearance at Target Field.
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16: They're their most productive offensive player. He and a couple of others have had nice seasons. You know, our first baseman, the kid we picked up for $7
17: million. Bell?
16: Yeah, Bell. He's had a really nice season for us.
17: Really nice season. After a slow start.
16: Yeah. And we've had some other people pick up some slack. But, you know, missing – it's hard to believe without – I mean, and again, if it's just a 10-day and he comes back, that'll all be good. But it's hard to believe that without him back in the lineup on a regular basis for the Twins to – despite the fact they're in the weak American League, weak Central, they're only three games out, that they would be able to really stay, keep pace with the other teams. If keeping pace a couple games over 500 is that big of a deal without Byron Buxton returning to the team and continuing his productive ways.
17: Thankfully, it looks like, again, a short-term situation. He's unfortunately going to have to miss the All-Star game as a starter, which sucks for him. As much as an honor as that is, as much of the game doesn't really mean a whole heck of a lot. But I think we still might have an interest in watching it, although it doesn't sound like a lot of the stars we'll end up seeing next week. But Byron, I give him a lot of credit. I mean, obviously, number one, he's had like two relatively healthy years in a row. And when the Twins were really falling apart even earlier this year, reporters were asking him about, you think would you want to get traded? You want to get out of Minnesota? And he goes, no, I'm a Twin for life, basically. And he's been pretty steadfast in that feeling about it. Now, these athletes can change their minds any which way, but got to respect that, especially in light of how this organization has looked at the star players and not really necessarily wanting to pay them the premium price or surrounding them with better players to make them even more effective. So, I think Buxton will be back. I think he hurt himself again. I think I saw him when he slid into second base. One of those things, again, where you go every time, it seems like those are the times when Byron leaves himself vulnerable. I don't know what it is, but I think that's how he re-aggravated that hip impingement, if that's the correct term as you're using it, Common. Yeah,
16: and so... without him, I think, and again, you're right, it's only 10 days, but that doesn't mean anything because he could come. Mm-hmm. That's just, we're putting him on the 10 day. It doesn't mean like magically right. After 10 days, he's going to be fine. He could still have issues with the hip.
17: Sure.
16: Or he could re-aggravate it again. It's just something to keep an eye on because it's not like he's your utility infielder. He's your all-star representative. He's one of the best players in all right now. So we'll see how that goes. I saw another story today, Fish Trap Factory West Side. Chris Hine writes Minnesota Timberwolves. He says, mm-hmm. The Wolves still have to keep hold of Phil. Could this young seven-footer be the answer? And we're talking about Juan Berenguer.
17: Right.
16: He will spend some time at power forward during the summer league as the Timberwolves continue their search for front court solutions. And here's what I'll tell you. This has always been sort of a pet peeve with me. And and it's not just the Wolves. I think it's most teams in the NBA. Maybe the person who probably is the most egregious, and I think it's egregious, would be Tibbs. They just go eight men, and these young players just sit and sit on the bench and sit on the bench and sit on the bench and sit on the bench. And why are they even on the roster, for crying out loud? I mean, we saw it with Berenguer. He played very limited minutes. Your favorite player, Luka Garza. He barely played for the Wolves. They never get into the game. And it's like, aren't there moments where you can say, aren't you trying to develop these players? Or do you just wait until, well, we have no other choice now. Go ahead. And then it's just like, from the frying pan into the fire. If Berenguer would have been playing more, if you would have given, because let's face it, this team admitted there were days they didn't feel like playing. Mm-hmm. Ant said, so on those days when guys don't feel like playing, why don't you play other players? So now Berenguer, somebody they might want to play in the front court. Now maybe I'm making a mountain out of a molehill, maybe just playing some summer league ball and then getting into the lineup. Now he'll just be fine. But I think they should have given him, and I think all teams should do this, give some of your role players, your younger players, give them more. You don't get better by just being the scout team in practice. You need to actually play in real games.
17: Yeah, I think there are opportunities that Chris Finch had last year, to your point, when the Wolves were kind of mailing it in. When he knows the vibe on the team and what they're not doing and how they're not listening to him or whatever the case may be. Well, I don't care who they're playing in the NBA. It's an NBA game. Send a message to the starters. Sit them down and put Berenguer in there. Put some of the other reserves that have rarely get an opportunity until garbage time, so to speak, because they're going to count on those guys a lot in the playoffs. Berenguer is a little different situation because he's what, 19? I don't even think he's even 20 yet. Mm-hmm. And I'm not comparing him, saying he's going to be the next Wemby, but he's got
16: some real physical. Do you think he's got Wemby potential?
17: I think he's got skills to be, not compared to him. I think he's got the skill set that very few centers, power forwards have. He's got to fill out. He's got to get a lot stronger. But he's got the ability to, he doesn't have the wingspan of, nobody has a wingspan of Wemby. Or the, you know, I think we saw even as great as Wemby was, and it is, what the Knicks did to frustrate him in the championship series, that he, like, what's his go-to shot? I mean, he doesn't have a skyhook like Kareem. He can make three-pointers once in a while, but that's not necessarily his game. But he's just devastating around the basket. He's got those long, long arms. He's very athletic. I think Berenger's got an opportunity. And then Summer League, you're right. Summer League is Summer League. He's not, we're going to look at a stat sheet if you don't see the game and go, wow, you see what Berenger did? He had 22, 14, and 3 or whatever it might be. Well, I think it's time, and he's probably put on muscle. He sounds like he's gained like 10 pounds of muscle, et cetera, et cetera. Whereas the Wolves continue to look for this power forward, depending on what LeBron ends up doing, maybe they'll look around the corner and go, hey, that's the guy. We'll just, I think he's ready now.
16: You
17: I don't
16: like
17: know
16: this kid, I think, don't you?
17: Well, I do. I liked him last year, but he just, we didn't, I agree with you. I 100% agree. I think there were plenty of times last year where Finch could have said, only because he's so irritated with his starters, set these guys down. A couple of them, if it's Gobert, whatever the case may be. And if you lose by 20, who cares?

0: Probably that too.
1: LeBron but says, I truly don't hint, I want to milk this.
0: No, and whatever the case may be. Yeah, so, that's going to go on for a while, I think.
1: Berenger is quoted in this story where he says, mm-hmm. I've never played the four before in my life, so it's a big mm-hmm. change, but I feel good about playing the four and playing with Rocco, so I'm very excited. Rocco's
0: the other kid.
1: He's the center, yeah. Another real big, tall kid. So they have these two kids, big men that they're going to try to work. And, you know, I hope it works out. I mean, the LeBron stuff sounds great, and maybe, mm-hmm. If you were able to sign LeBron James and comes here, it would create a level of excitement for this team that we've not seen. It would even be greater than what we've seen when they've gone to the Western Conference Finals back-to-back years.
0: Oh, absolutely.
1: It would be on that same level as when Favre came here. When Favre came here in 2009, everybody got excited. We have a quarterback. You remember, they went down and picked him up, and, you know, first they had to convince him to kind of want to play. Then there was the convoy to Winter Park, and it was – and then not only – his performance and the team's performance matched the excitement level of when he signed. He led the team to a 12-4 record. He really turned back the clock. He was really good. And, you know, they got to the NFC Championship game, and we all know what happens there. But this would be the excitement level on the same level and would probably surpass it, too.
0: I've made that very clear. 100%, it would be the biggest sports day, I think, in Minnesota sports history. And even if you look at LeBron as 40-plus-year-old, as long as he had left in the tank, you know, Favre, we talked about, I think, a week ago, whatever it might be, was coming off an injury-plagued year with the Jets. And, you know, his quote, which stuck with the Vikings, I think, and Viking fan base when he arrived here, was, pieces are in place. I mean, he knew what they had here. And I think that LeBron, if he came to the Timberwolves, could almost echo the same thing. You know, the pieces are in place. We got Ant Edwards, my good buddy from the Olympics. We got Ball now, who's an exciting player. I don't have to do as much as I used to have to do to be an effective leader and player on this team. And a lot of other outside people on the outside have said that from a basketball standpoint, Minnesota is likely maybe the best fit for LeBron James right now. But we all know there's a whole bunch of other stuff, whether he's going back home to Cleveland, the lure of Golden State, going to Philadelphia now to play out there because of all the stars they have. So I think that the Timberwolves, in a sense, remain the long shot. But I saw Johnny Krasinski at his podcast, I think today, was saying he felt the longer this goes on, in his own mind, I don't know how he's putting two and two together, the better chance the Wolves have.
1: Oh, really?
0: I don't know how he comes to that conclusion, but I don't.
1: Let me.
0: Trust Johnny K about anything.
1: I want you to mull this question over and have an answer for me on the other side of the break as we go to break. Okay. Would you trade Berenger for Wembanyama? We'll get the answer from you on the other side of the break. It's Mark Rosen, Common Antenna B, right here on The Fan.
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6: This is Minnesota News Network. I'm John Anderson. The National Weather Service has confirmed an EF2 tornado caused extensive damage north of Detroit Lakes Monday evening. Survey crews say the twister packed peak winds of 115 miles per hour and carved a nearly 7-mile path through the Floyd Lake and Oakland Beach area. Several homes and garages were damaged, hundreds of trees were snapped or uprooted, and two people were injured. Governor Walz recently told an international audience that Minnesota is years ahead of reaching its goal of 100% clean energy by the year 2040. But that prediction could take a hit as the Trump administration has blocked wind energy projects across the country. Four of them are in Minnesota. Aaron Rosenthal is with North Star Policy Action, who looked into the impact.
7: Wind energy is currently the leading generator of electricity in the state. So to take this off the table is a huge, huge hit to Minnesota's clean energy goals beyond the economic impact.
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9: I'm meteorologist Rodney Price. Sunshine returning this afternoon. Nice and comfortable with highs in the upper 70s. A light northeast wind. Mostly clear. Open up those windows tonight, mid-50s. Thursday, a little warmer. Sunshine and lower 80s. Some showers, even a few thunderstorms returning by Friday. Lakeside Living and Midwest Charm, Worthington, Minnesota, it's worth a look. Right now, it's 79.
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0: for today. I'm Common. He's Tenneby. Mark Rosen is with us as well. Alec Lewis, who writes for The Athletic, covers the Vikings. He did a Vikings survey set. Mm-hmm. And they have the results posted today regarding the Vikings. And it, you know, talked mm-hmm. about, do you like the Teasley move, the Kwesi Adofa-Mensah? There's all sorts of questions regarding the Vikings. And two of them were, what is your confidence level in Kevin O'Connell as the team's head coach? And on a scale of 1 to 5, 1 being, you're not really that confident, 5 being sky high, 33.6% were 5, 46.3% were 4, and then 14.9% were right in the middle there. But it seems as though more people had confidence in Brian Flores, because when it comes to 5, he had 78.6% as compared to 33.6% in that same category, that same question with O'Connell, and 19.4% were number 4. So it seems like those polled, and it's unscientific, it's just readers of The Athletic who decided to punch in their answers. They seem to have more confidence in the defensive coordinator than the head coach. Your thoughts?
1: Well, the question was about Flores in particular being the defensive coordinator, or would you rather have Brian Flores as the head coach? Is it
0: just
1: what he's doing? Well, I understand that makes sense. I mean, I think because of Flores' ability to kind of take some ragtag guys that aren't necessarily Pro Bowlers and make them into a really solid defense. And I think the Kevin O'Connell thing, for the most part, is spot on. Because he hasn't won a playoff game yet, the people who said 4 out of 5, probably right spot on for the most part, because until you win in the postseason and have a string of victories in the postseason, it's difficult to say, well, he's a 5 out of 5. Then that means you're the among the best of the best. You can't say that until you start winning in the postseason. So I think that makes sense. And the Flores thing, I think, again, I think that there's a reason for that. His reputation, his ability, the players' confidence in him. And he's just coaching the defense. He's not coaching the entire team. And that makes his job, I'm saying, a little bit easier, but a little more specified about it as far as his responsibilities go.
0: There was also the question, this was a two-part question, actually, I guess you could call it. The first one is, who do you want to be the Vikings starter at quarterback in 2026? 69.2% of those surveyed said Kyler Murray. 29.3% said J.J. McCarthy. 1.5% said Carson Wentz. But then the mm-hmm. next question, who do you want to be the Vikings quarterback of the future? 54.4% said J.J. McCarthy, 18.3% said Kyler Murray, and then 27% said someone else. So what's interesting here is, for this season,
1: right,
0: 69% of respondents want to see Kyler Murray, but as far as the quarterback of the future, 54 want to see McCarthy. And I think what that says is, we spent a first-round pick, 10th overall mm-hmm. in J.J. McCarthy. We've been dying for our own young quarterback, who, by the way, when he's under that rookie contract, doesn't cost us a lot of money. Now, of course, Murray isn't right now either. But they, for this upcoming season, for the here and now, Murray seems to be a better choice, because it looks like McCarthy still has growing pains. But long term, they'd like to see McCarthy be the guy. That's the way I interpret these results.
1: Well, I think that's the way the Vikings have interpreted it. That's why they brought Murray in to be the starter this year. They're not bringing him in to back up J.J. McCarthy. I can't even visualize being at U.S. Bank Stadium and gazing down and seeing Murray with his baseball cap on the sidelines holding a clipboard and watching J.J. start. Personally, I'd love to see J.J. McCarthy be the starting quarterback. I wish he had been healthy enough and effective enough last year. And that's where, again, the Vikings miscast his trajectory in, as far as a starting quarterback. But I think for the future, I think the poll's pretty accurate. I think deep down, we know Murray has a kind of year that he's gonna be able to capitalize on this 1 year deal and really get himself a hell of a contract. Arizona's paying him all the money this year, but next year he can do it all on his own if he has that kind of year. Look no further than a guy named Sam Darnold. I mean, that kind of worked out pretty well for him. That not going backwards in time, but I think that's exactly what the Vikings probably should have done a year ago. And instead, they laid the law down with J.J., and we don't know that worked out. And then Carson Wentz played and got hurt. And I mean, Carson Wentz is not a bad option, considering what he's been through and what he knows. He's probably more ready to start the season right now than anybody else on the roster, and he's healthy, but that's not going to happen. I mean, he's got himself a contract, and hopefully he'll get a job down the road, but I don't see him. If Murray gets knocked around a little bit and nicked up, which he's done often in his career, I think J.J. is next in line. I don't think Carson Wentz is, but you know, we'll see how that works out.
0: Another question that was asked, and they received over 3,000 responses, almost 3,100. It says, besides quarterback, what is the area you're most curious about with the 2026 team? 41.3% said run game improvement. 29.6% said offensive line play. 17.8% said Christian Darrisaw's availability, and 11.3% said Harrison Smith's future. And it's interesting, Tenneby and I talked about this, run game improvement, offensive line play, and Christian Darrisaw's availability, those all actually are intertwined, right? Because if you're going to get better, I don't think the running backs we have are the ones we had last year other than the rookie we drafted. So it's not like we went out and got a different running back that, hey, that might shake things up. So I think with the running backs, what you see is what you get. And they're not great running backs. They're not awful running backs. I think they're probably slightly above average, right? They're good running backs. But, you know, and again, our starter, Aaron Jones, you know, I don't know. I like him, but I'm certainly not in love with him. But if you have better offensive line play, I think that will make the running game more effective. And the way you get better offensive line play is having Christian Darrisaw available for as many games as he can, hopefully all of them, and playing at the level he's capable. So I think all of those are interlocked with each other.
1: Absolutely. And putting it bluntly, Darrisaw is the key, obviously, but the Vikings offensive line otherwise, if they stay healthy, obviously through the whole preseason, they're locked and ready to go. They know all their starters are going to be. And that the consistency in having that kind of the same bodies in there, and Darrisaw being a leader, and Brian O'Neill being a leader, and Fry's having another year under his belt, and Brandell being the center now, all those things matter when you look at the really good teams in the NFL and having the cohesion with the offensive line. How many times you see this midseason going, hey, these guys are one of the few teams left in the NFL that all five guys have been starting from the offensive line. That doesn't happen very often. So Darrisaw is the key cog, no doubt about it. And he sounds like he's certainly on track to have that kind of bounce back year. I would say, I don't know, my more biggest concern, only because I don't really know a lot of the names. Harrison Smith's name came up in the poll, but the defensive secondary still is, you know, like, and more than anything to me.
0: Well, that's one of the biggest concerns. And another question, it says, which position group concerns you the most? After quarterback, it is cornerback. 22% of those surveyed, it concerns them. And I think there is cause for concern there. And with the safety part, they talked about the interest level, and Harrison Smith appeared on that.
1: Right.
0: I don't know. I think that's just people would like to know what he's about to do. I think it would be beneficial if he came back. But I don't think it's the be-all, end-all with the defense. It's not as though Harrison Smith says, you know what, I've decided I'm not coming back. It's like, what do we do now?
1: I think
0: we just say, hey, it's tough to lose, and we'll figure out a way to do it. But I think you're right. You know, Tenneby and I discussed this when we were looking at these poll results. It's a passing league. We all know that. And there's three pretty good passers in the division. Caleb Williams had a breakout season last year under Ben Johnson. We know that the kid for Green Bay,
1: Love,
0: that he's developing. He's not perfect. He still makes some bad throws, but he's pretty good. And when Goff has time with the weapons he's has, he can be very effective. Mm-hmm. So you need a secondary there, because if they kind of go hand in hand. If you have a good pass rush, it helps the secondary. If you have a good secondary, it helps the pass rush. But you got to have people in the back that can cover some pretty good weapons in this division. And I don't know if they have them or not.
1: Yeah, I don't know the extent of the depth chart of all the teams in the NFC North in particular, but my bigger concern as well is the depth of the Vikings team as a whole, because you know injuries are going to happen every Wednesday. We go through the injury list, and you know, so-and-so's questionable, so-and-so's probable, so it might be. It happens. It's just that's the nature of the beast. But I'm a little concerned of how the quality of the depth that the Vikings have, because they've missed on so many draft picks the last couple of years. And it's kind of left the cupboard bare a little bit beyond their starters. Now it's going to be up to like a guy like Dallas Turner to really emerge with the departure of Bernard in particular, to be that kind of a force on defense. He has a great opportunity to be, you know, mentioned with the, you know, kind of become a Pro Bowl type player if he can live up to the expectations that he had when he was a high draft pick. But this is his time. It absolutely is his time. And he's one of those players that needs to play at the highest possible level this year for the team to succeed.
0: One more question that's fun to look at. It was, which NFC North opponent are you most afraid of in 2026?
1: Interesting.
0: And 52.3% said the Bears. 26.6% said the Kitties. 21.1% said Packers. And Tennessee and I looked at that and I thought maybe with the Packers, it's Viking fans just don't want to give the Packers any kind of a credit. So now we're not afraid of them.
1: Be part of that.
0: But then, Tennessee, what was your theory on the Packers in the poll being the
2: I think that was my theory.
0: Oh, that was your theory. Yeah, is that you just don't want to admit that you're
2: can't admit that we're scared of them.
0: Yeah, they can't admit that they're scared of them. So, yeah.
1: I think you can make an argument for all three, honestly.
0: Well, you could.
1: Yeah, I mean, absolutely could. I wouldn't, if you asked me that, who's, I mean, we'll have those discussions as when you go into the, we still doing the shows at the State Fair this year? Yeah, that'll be the discussion point. Who are your picks for the NFC North? You know, they'll have the round table.
0: Yeah.
1: What arguments do you have? You know, the Bears, you can make an argument for all of them.
0: Tennessee, of those three teams, you think the Lions are the ones that concern you the most?
2: I think they're all close, right? I don't think there's an obvious answer in the bunch. But Detroit, to me, still has the highest ceiling of talent that I'd be the most concerned about.
1: Yeah, hard to argue that.
0: And for me, the Bears, because I'm a big fan of the talent of Caleb Williams. I just think he is. Mm-hmm. I think he took a major step last year from the year before, and I think due in large part to the head coach. You know, they got Ben Johnson, the offensive coordinator from Detroit. He was really good. He played much better, and I think he's just going to continue to get better. But, you could make a case for, I think, all the teams, as you said.
1: Well, it'll be here before you know it. I mean, we've been occupied. Thankfully, we've had World Cup soccer. We've had Tim Rowe's offseason. Wild still trying to figure out what they're going to be able to do. But it's all about the Vikings. And we're only weeks away now from the start of training camp and the intensity of the discussion. And when will Kevin O'Connell name his starting quarterback for the opening game against the Packers? How long is he going to wait? The exhibition game, which is not going to matter because we're not going to see much of those guys with the starters anyway. But, you know, how is he weighing in his mind? When's he going to make that announcement? Which is not going to be Murray's going to be the starter. Or I think a bigger shock if JJ is the starter. I'm 100%. But how long? It's all the games that we play and how we're looking forward to training camp.
0: I think I saw the coach say, did I get this right? And Tennessee, maybe you can help me because you pay closer attention than I do. Both Murray and McCarthy are going to play in preseason games.
1: Mm-hmm.
0: I'm sure they will. Right. Yeah. But so my point is, play as you just alluded to about, well, but if Darisaw and O'Neal and Jefferson and Addison, if those players aren't playing, what really does it? I don't know what purpose it serves. I mean, if you have your two quarterbacks that are battling it out for the starting position, playing with reserves, I don't know what good that does, which would lead me to believe there may be maybe a game or maybe even two in which, no, the starting offensive line, receivers and quarterbacks, because back in the old days, they did play. They would play and matter of fact, in that fourth preseason game, they would play the entire first half and the first series of the third quarter. I know they've gotten away from that because they want to protect their investments in these players. But if you're trying to figure out who's going to be the quarterback and how Murray clicks with the offense, can McCarthy ever click with the offense? I think you got to play them all together in some preseason, not the entire game. I just get the feeling we're going to see some of the starters playing with those two quarterbacks during preseason football. I could be wrong, but that's the feeling I get.
1: Well, you can't run away from contact. You can't run away from the possibility of somebody might get hurt. They get hurt in practice. I think a lot of it will be determined basically on how the Vikings and the Ravens match up in those two scrimmages they have out of TCO before their exhibition game against the Ravens. But, you know, obviously you can't hit the quarterback, but you can see a lot of what they are capable of or not, because that's when the starters are out there the whole time. But it's not a legitimate game, but it's as close to a game with the starters out there that you're not going to see in the preseason during those 2 days that they have the Ravens in town. So that might be the turning point kind of situation for the coaching staff and the quarterbacks.
0: Here's a text message on the Bradshaw and Bryant KFAN text line from Kyle in Isanti, a regular listener and text messenger. He says, if the Vikings put up a dud this year and the quarterback situation is bad, do the Vikings bring in Flores as head coach and cut ties with Kevin O'Connell? Now, I don't know if they would, Flores would get the job, but do you think if the Vikings have a 7-10 season, the quarterback situation's bad, do you think there's any chance that O'Connell is fired, or do you think he's at least on double secret probation going into the following season?
1: Well, there's always a chance. I mean, it's the NFL we're talking about. And coach, how many new coaches do we have in the league this year? A half a dozen, at least, not more. That happens every single year. So it's hard to equate just the record versus the guys. I mean, the Wilfs are not known for, you know, to pull the plug very often. They got a new general manager. So the coach and the GM are not tied together like they were in the past, even going back to Spielman and Childress and the rest. So it's usually one or the other, both. I think it would take something epic to have Kevin O'Connell lose his job, as opposed to saying he completely bottoms out. But no, I mean, Flores probably wouldn't. Sadly, he's had that lawsuit against the NFL. They're proceeding, I think, out of court. I'm not sure exactly where that's at right now, but he's had a lawsuit based on discrimination about him not getting other chances to be a head coach, and they've rewarded Brian with a nice new contract. So he's happy here. I know that. But, of course, he'd love to be a head coach, but I don't necessarily think it would happen here.
0: As someone pointed out, I don't know if it was a listener or where somebody brought up the point that anytime O'Connell, and you could probably say this pretty much about any coach, but when he's had a team that's had a competent offensive line and good quarterback play, he's gone 13-4 and 14-3. When he hasn't, he's gone, 10-7 and 7-10 or whatever those records were. So, and I think there are still, I mean, you're right. They have their five starters penciled in on the offensive line. If they can stay healthy and perform like you think they can, and if Murray, because I do think it's going to be Murray, if Murray can pick up on the offense and if, playing under a different court, getting a fresh start, basically getting coordinated with a different system. If that works for him, well, then the Vikings could be in pretty good shape. But if the offensive line isn't healthy or doesn't click and Murray struggles, I think then there is, and especially if you don't make the playoffs, then you're 5 years in, you've made the playoffs two of those years and you lost both playoff games. And then your last two seasons as head coach, you didn't make the playoffs. I think there would certainly be some conversations privately with the Wilfs about what do we want to do here. But yeah, I don't think, unless like it was just an awful, awful season, I don't think he's in any danger of losing his job after this season.
1: And let's not forget, there's a guy named Justin Jefferson on this team who's coming off a really tough year because of the quarterback situation. This guy's a Ferrari, and I'm sure his ego took a bit of a step back last year. And I'm not saying that in a bad way. He wants to win. He wants to be productive. He wants to lead the NFL in receptions and yards. And if they can't get that quarterback to get in sync with Justin Jefferson, then you got issues, because Justin may be going, we've seen it with other wide receivers. As much as Jefferson's been a team player and everything else, I mean, if he had another year like last year, get me out of here. Yeah. I don't want to be, I can't deal with this. I'm not here to babysit your quarterback situation. I'm one of the top three receivers in the NFL. I want to be treated accordingly and get a guy who can throw the football to me. So that's why I think it's even more imperative that they get off to a good start and get Justin Jefferson. We used to have the Randy ratio, as Mike Tyson called it back in the years. We're going to have the Justin ratio, whatever you want to call it. But man, that dude's got to put up some big numbers this year to keep him happy. And I think that's just part of by nature of the position.
0: Nothing wants to go.
1: Well, I mean, I'm not suggesting he does.
0: I'm just saying if he does put his foot down, what could you get for Justin Jefferson on the open market?
1: Quite a bit.
2: If he has another year like he just did, maybe not. Then the value is going to go down.
1: No.
0: Yeah, it could, but a player of that talent, if they also believe that it's just because of
1: the quarterback play, yeah,
0: there'd be a number of teams that they'd start outbidding each other. I still think you'd get a pretty good haul.
1: Yeah, it's not going to have to worry about it. He's not going anywhere.
0: No, you know what? Because we're going to be really good this year. You like this club, I think, don't you?
1: I love this club.
0: I figured you did. keep convalescing. We'll talk to you again tomorrow, correct?
1: Yes, sir. Thank you so much.
0: We'll talk to you at 2 o'clock. You bet. That's the legendary Mark Rosentenneby. Thanks for having me.
2: Hey, great job.
0: You as well. And we certainly enjoyed the time we spent with you today. We're back tomorrow at 12 noon. Big Ticket. JG, they're next, right? Cheer on the fan.

0: night, folks. And good night, Mrs. Calabash. Wherever you are.
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4: AP News. I'm Ed Donahue. President Trump wrapped up his trip to Turkey and the NATO summit saying there's a lot of unity.
5: If you could have seen the respect and the love in the room, and it's love really for the country, for our country. I don't want to say me because you'll say, oh, he's so conceited. He's such a conceited person. But they do. I mean, you know, they like the job I'm doing. They said, we love you. These are grown people saying that. Isn't that nice? Maybe, I don't know, maybe they're trying to get to me.
4: The president says the ceasefire with Iran is over and there will be more strikes in response to Iranian strikes on ships in the Strait of Hormuz. But the president says this does not mean a return to war. He has the backing of NATO's Mark Rutte.
6: I think what you did last night was absolutely necessary. It was a very strong response. I'm with you on this.
4: Oil prices are higher, but the president is not worried.
5: The prices of oil are dropping like a rock. Now they'll be up a little bit, and this will end very quickly. We have an oil glut right now because we got all those boats out of the strait.
4: President Trump also said the U.S. will give Ukraine a license to make Patriot air defense systems to counter missile attacks from Russia. The son of a man killed by an Immigration and Customs Enforcement officer in Houston is demanding a full independent investigation. Lorenzo Salgado Arujo was driving to a construction job in Houston when he was shot. President Trump notified Congress of his intention to revoke Syria's label as a state sponsor of terrorism in a key move to lift sanctions. Lawyers for the man accused of killing conservative activist Charlie Kirk are expected to keep questioning the reliability of DNA testing that prosecutors say linked the defendant to the suspected murder weapon. Federal Reserve minutes show officials are deeply divided over the future path of inflation. On Wall Street in late-day trading, stocks are lower. More information at apnews.com.
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15: I'm meteorologist Rodney Price. Sunshine returning this afternoon. Nice and comfortable with highs in the upper 70s. A light northeast wind. Mostly clear. Open up those windows tonight, mid-50s. Thursday, a little warmer. Sunshine and lower 80s. Some showers, even a few thunderstorms returning by Friday. Lakeside Living and Midwest Charm, Worthington, Minnesota, it's worth a look. Currently 80 degrees.
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0: die. I think anyone who puckers up their lips and presses it against their boss's buttocks and then smooches is an ass kisser.
1: I seem to be inept at everything except my work. I'm good at my work. So I confine myself to that. All I want out of life is a 30 share and a 20 rating.
2: The man's enlarged my mind. He's a poet, warrior in the classic sense. I'm a little man. He's a great man.
3: Think of it as colors. There's black and there's white. And in between is mostly gray. That's us. Now, gray is a tough color because it's not as simple as black and white. And for the media, certainly not as interesting. But it's who we are.
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4: And KFAN.com. We'll go with 1 minute and I'll say 43 seconds past the hour, 3 o'clock Central Daylight Time. We welcome you back. It is a midweek edition of the Bumper to Bumper program. I sound in my headset hollow. Is that just because maybe my headset screwed up? Is there a weird...
6: There's something going on in that chair.
4: You sense it as well, do you?
6: I mean, I don't hear it, but I know Common talks about it.
4: Oh, so yeah. That's the first time I've noticed it.
6: Something's going on in the
4: mic. Well, we'll figure it out, and hopefully it does not distract the audience as much as it does the individuals in this chair. I am the occasional host of the program. My name's Dan Barrero. Gardzi is out today. Brett Blakemore, you've already heard from, is in, and we will be going the distance today until 6:30 this evening. I'll give you some details, if you care, on what kept me out of the chair yesterday, because it was my intent to be off through Monday and back on Tuesday's program, but some things got in the way in Chicago, Illinois, in that regard. Bradshaw and Brian, KFAN text line is open. It's been rebooted, 64686, if you'd like to be part of today's festivities. I learned a lot, you know, in the few days off, including apparently my ability to first raise expectations and then, well, I guess I'm not being accused here of shattering the dream, but the individual felt shattered, he claimed, because he believes that I had raised his hopes beyond all reason. What are we talking about here? We're talking about World Cup and U.S. men's participation. It ended badly, as most of you know by now. I'm sure there's been a lot of discussion about it the last couple of, certainly yesterday and maybe even Monday as well. We got spanked by Belgium and we have been eliminated. The North American presence dead, right? Canada dead, Mexico dead, United States of America done as well. And Larry Mondello guy via X claimed that he's mad at me, or he holds me responsible for taking it so hard. The implication seems to be that he thought I had raised expectations to a place where I expected the team to continue to win and perhaps get to, well, the next round would have been the quarters, right? The Elite Eight and maybe even beyond. I don't remember saying that. I do remember saying I believed it felt like something different was going on, that there was a thread here that you could grab onto. And a lot of it for me has just been sort of embracing the World Cup as a concept in general. But if it got me thinking. So if I did raise expectation in the mind of at least Larry Mondello guy too high, making it that much harder to accept what turned out to be that reality. And what was it? A 4-1 loss? Is that the final?
6: It was
4: 4-1. Then I feel almost compelled and obligated to say, I don't want to raise another expectation any more than it has seemingly already been raised in this town. So I'm going to, on this Wednesday, I guess, do my duty, fulfill my obligation And that is to tell you that if you are starting to get excited about the possibility of LeBron James coming to Minnesota to join the Timberwolves, you too will see your dreams shattered and dashed. Stop it. Stop fantasizing over it. Stop thinking about the idea that, well, we're in the mix. They told us we're in the mix. They pretty much told everybody they're in the mix. Well, I guess they've technically supposedly narrowed it to six. I think this is one of the most well-orchestrated, if a little bit cruel, games ever orchestrated at the National Basketball Association level. I really do. I think LeBron's enjoying it. I think his representation is enjoying having fun with the bit. Let's have fun with the bit. Let's lay out reasons why we might be interested in coming to Minnesota or coming to Golden State or to the New York Knicks, although I think that has now been ruled out. I think they're just entertaining themselves during the abyss. So at the risk of, again, or trying to eliminate the risk of being accused of raising expectations too high in another story on LeBron, I am officially telling you he ain't coming. LeBron James is not coming to Minnesota. That's not me saying that it wouldn't be a good fit and a hell of a story, because I do think it would be both. But I don't think there's a chance in hell that he's actually going to come here. The team is obligated. I think if I were the owner, I would be upset if I found out that Tim Connelly wasn't working overtime to pursue that dream. That's your obligation in a situation like this if you're running a basketball team. But I don't want Larry Mandela guy upset at me for the second time in the last couple weeks. I'm assuming the LeBron announcement, my guess is it's going to come next week, although there's no firm deadline on it. So it is interesting because I don't usually find myself in a position where I'm accused of raising expectations too high. That's rare for me. And as I said, I think on the World Cup, and I stand by this, it's the concept of it. I'm not done with the World Cup with the U.S. out, is what I'm trying to say. Now, does it lose a little something in terms of steam here? Of course. And I will say, and I'm sure you've talked about it a lot, Brett Blakemore, but I'm not offended by losing in this round. But I am bothered by the way they lost. It was too thorough. It was too total. To me, it looked very much like the U.S. soccer program, when we've sort of viewed it as this, what are you? What are you doing? It was not competitive. It was not close to competitive. And that's what bugged me. Not the L itself, but the way it played out. And I ironically, I'm sure you guys have talked a lot about the reversal on Balogun. And here's my biggest issue with it. I think, because the theme has been ruined the vibe. Vibe ruined. Everything changed when we appealed. We had the highest elected person in the United States of America try to pressure, allegedly, individuals to get it reversed. Whoever you want to blame for it, the implication is you've lit a fire into Belgium and you've completely changed what had been a feel-good vibe about the team until then. Here's my problem with that theory. I think it lets the team off the hook too easily. It's almost like saying, well, you can't really even blame the team for playing as poorly as they did because that change changed everything. The soccer gods got involved. Belgium had their revenge factor. They had their extra motivation. And it may have given them some extra motivation. My concern about it being reversed was simply, this is how positive I was. For me, it was, man, if you beat Belgium, you're taking away some of the enjoyment of it because people are going to say, especially if Balogun's a big factor, and I don't think he was, that it was going to, that's what flipped it, and you're not even going to get proper credit for moving into the Elite Eight because you got this advantage. That's how upbeat I was. But I don't, for me, want it to be used as an excuse for almost like, well, the team itself, once that mechanism was in place, once the reversal was coming down the track, then it was almost like, well, it's USA didn't have a chance. Belgium was going to be too motivated, and the spirits would look at the U.S. team differently. The feel-good part of it would be gone. That, to me, that makes it too easy about how we ended up playing in that game. So, by the way, we'll get a guy who knows this stuff a lot better than I do. Jamie Watson's going to join at the bottom of the hour. In addition, we've got some bonus time with Alec Lewis coming up at, I think it's 4:45. I'll double-check my time on that. And interesting stuff from him on a new survey, athletic survey, regarding perceptions among Vikings fans and the current operation. And then Wednesday regular, Kessler is scheduled, I'm assuming, to join in studio today as well. That will be at 5:30 tonight. We'll get into, there's a couple of done-as's. Really, we could have two or three today if we really wanted to. But I also will give, I'll give you a little bit more on how I ended up, not making it back yesterday. It's very strange. It's everybody runs into these air stories. What struck me as being different about this one was all I was attempting to do was travel from Chicago, Illinois, the world's busiest airport, O'Hare, back to Minneapolis. It wasn't like I was trying to get out of Saigon to get to Minneapolis, but it felt like I was in Saigon at O'Hare Airport for reasons that we will discuss a little bit later. Maybe it's just sort of the sign of the times or the fact that the margin for error in the air transport business perhaps has changed and has been lessened over the years. Bradshaw and Brian KFN text line is 64686. I'm getting, this is from 651 guy. Is it my AirPods or does Dan's mic have a reverb or ring to it like you have a monitor on in the studio? We do have a monitor on, but we usually do. I'll turn it down. I don't think that should matter. But you don't, you don't detect it?
6: Not at the moment, but okay. I have heard what they're talking about in the past. Mm. So it's not out of the question.
4: All right, we'll figure it all out. We'll get to some texts, as I said. Prepare for our 3:30, the first of several outstanding guests. On a rather muggy Wednesday afternoon, we should have, I'm sure, some controversies develop as well. Stay tuned.
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8: This is MNN Sports. I'm Mike Graham. The Twins are looking for their fifth win in the past six games when they host Cleveland for game two of their three-game series tonight. Minnesota claimed last night's series opener 3-1 at Target Field. They got seven stellar innings from Taj Bradley, who says the team is feeling good.
9: We're just having fun, man. It's all smiles in a dugout. It's smiles and plays being made. You know, Amar's coming in with a big sack fly. People hype about that. And then we get a run scored by GB going first to home. Like, that's huge, man. And people just having a good time. We're yelling in the dugout. The locker room's phenomenal. Everybody's having a good time. Bus rides, plane rides. Everything is just all smiles and all cylinders. And I think instead of grinding, we're just having fun.
8: Tonight's game will start at 6:40. The AAA Saints are on the field this hour in Des Moines, Iowa. They're taking on the Iowa Cubs. St. Paul won last night's series opener 7-4. The Lynx are hoping to halt a season-long two-game losing skid when they play at Connecticut tonight. They lost at home to Connecticut on Monday night at the Target Center, and guard Kayla McBride says they're eager for a chance to respond.
10: You get another chance. That's the name of the game, you know, being able to play the same team within 48 hours. You get to watch the film. You get to still feel that crappy feeling and going into somebody else's home court and knowing that you have another opportunity at them. And that's the best part about being a competitor, is that you kind of have to be that way. You kind of have to have that mentality of, like, next play, that amnesia of it, because there's another opportunity. And we know that and understand that, but it's about getting better, too. You know, we want to put our best foot forward. That's what we got to do. It's the name of the game.
8: Tip time tonight is 6:30. The Timberwolves have wrapped up their Summer League mini camp today. They'll head to Las Vegas for NBA Summer League action starting tomorrow for Minnesota. Center Rocco Zalarski says he's getting better on the court.
11: Yeah, I think in terms of, like, physical developments, My wind is a lot better than what it was last year. I think I'm stronger and I can move a bit better as well.
8: Tomorrow's game will tip off at 2:30. It's the first of what will be four preliminary round games for the Wolves over the next week. This is MNN Sports.
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4: Understand, it's the old deal of, if I have to be your boogeyman, then you're going to grab on and even invent stuff that encourages, or I should say validates, your notion of my opinion on a given individual, whether in that particular case it has anything to do with the reality that I'm laying out. Because I do not, in general, like any executive getting in the middle of that nonsense, even if it's the World Cup, whether it's him or anybody else, doesn't matter to me. But I was making the exact opposite point that others do. It's like, well, there was no chance once he intervened and once Belgium had this extra motivating force, the whole vibe changed. That lets the team off the hook too easily for the soccer ambassador, as far as I'm concerned. That not going to work for me.
21: Does it make you feel any better that it's not an exclusive to Dan Barrero problem? Because yesterday, or no, 2 days ago, Guardsy had Mike Trudell on.
4: Oh, yeah, okay.
21: And everyone said we're going to have other gubernatorial candidates on. And guards just go,
4: are you serious?
21: There's hundreds of them.
4: Oh, that's tremendous.
21: Trudell. He covers
4: they actually
21: the Lakers.
4: With that.
21: Oh, yeah.
4: As far as I know, he's got the look and the slickness that would probably make him a viable candidate. But right now, as you say, he's reporter, sideline reporter, and other broadcast duties for Los Angeles Lakers stuff, correct?
21: Yeah.
4: That hasn't changed since I last knew him. That's pretty good. That's very funny. So the plan was get back, take the last flight out of Chicago O'Hare Monday night, 10:30. And we get to the airport, and we find out pretty quickly, all right, it's moved back to 11, which isn't great, but okay, well, it happens. And then it kept getting moved back. We finally make our way to the gate, near the gate, and I get a text that gives us a new departure time of 2 a.m. And I'm saying, that's not real. They're not going to... Realistically, you're not going to take off a plane. I guess if maybe you need it in Minneapolis, you could do it. But we're not going to take off at 2. And if we're putting it back that often, basically what? If I was supposed to leave at 10:30, 1:30, 3.5 hours. We're now talking about 3.5 hours late. I go to the gate agent and I say, have they canceled this flight? And he said, no. But he said, off the record, they're going to. There's no way we're going to. The plane's still sitting at the gate, stuck in a storm in, I think it was Raleigh. It was in North Carolina. I don't remember where. It could have been Charlotte. Might have been Raleigh. He said, it's not even off the ground yet. So at that point, you figure, okay, it's over tonight, Johnny. So we go to one of those crisis centers that they did happen to have open. And they say, we got nothing else for you tomorrow morning. We got nothing else for you tomorrow afternoon. We got nothing till the same flight tomorrow night, as in Tuesday night at 10:36. At which point, I'm not very happy, but I'm saying, all right, we'll figure this out in the morning. Then you get to the issue of, well, what do we want to do about the bags? Because we don't even know if we're going to end up on the same airline. Do we want to, we got no bags for the evening to go back to my sister's, to Coach Barrero's place. So it's the old, let's go to baggage and see if they can retrieve the bags. Is that possible? It's a big airport. It's a million, And they say, well, it's not easy, but let me check with my supervisor. He goes around behind a curtain, comes back out and says, because we've given him the tag information. And he says, yes, we can make that request. It might take up to an hour, which is not ideal, but we say, okay, well, you got to do what we got to do. But then here's the kicker. He says, but I said, so within an hour, at the end of an hour, we will be able to, they'll find them and get them. And he says, well, it's 50-50. That's what he says. I said, what do you mean it's 50-50? He goes, it's 50-50. I mean, about half the time they actually are able to do it and half the time they're not. And I go, well, how? But it's got to be a yes or a no. I can actually live with a no. But if you're going to give me a yes, you can't say it's a qualified yes. There's a 50-50 chance because we could be here till 6 a.m. and they don't show up. So then I got to get him. He admits it. He says, yeah, that is a problem. So then he's got to go back to his supervisor to cancel said request. And at first he said, we can't cancel it. Then he said we could. Then we get back in the vehicle. Coach Barrero comes back out from Barrington to pick us up, get home probably about 3:30. And I'm thinking, well, I'd like to come. I intended to work Tuesday, but I couldn't get anybody at, this was American Airlines, to get to the phone to try then to do the other thing. I said, well, how about getting me on another carrier? It's not illegal to do it. They don't like doing it, but whatever. And the first go-around, the first line of goofballs said, sorry, we can't do it. I appealed to a second individual, and after a long period of time, we ended up getting on a United flight. I think it was scheduled to leave at 2:30. I think we actually left at 4 yesterday afternoon. But what was weird about it is everybody has these stories, obviously. It just feels different when it's, like I said, you're going Chicago to Minneapolis. You go, well, there's got to be a million flights. There's got to be, put us in steer.

0: tonight has not yet been canceled. I said, I know, but the gate agent said it's about to. So what are we supposed to do here? I said, let me ask you a hypothetical. If I don't book anything else now with you for like the next day, make this change, and that flight somehow does leave, let's say at 3 a.m, are we out the fair? And she said, well, technically, yes, because we were on that flight and the flight did go. So it felt like it was one of those days or nights where there were no good options. You're just trying to figure out what gives you the best chance to get someplace. So that's it. That's why. So we by the time we got in, it was obviously fine. I did think about driving. But ultimately, that was going to be too complicated to get a rental car where we were. So in any case, that was that's it. We call it first world problems. Obviously, nobody died. It was just strange because I always, I've obviously traveled over the decades, hundreds, certainly dozens and dozens and dozens of times between those two cities. And I've had like weather issues but I've never had a situation where I felt like they were as far away, the two cities, the two airports, as they were in that situation. Like, are there fewer flights these days? I don't know. It was very, very strange.
1: That's the risk of checking bags. And I try to avoid it at all costs.
0: Well, but the reason I'm not good at traveling in those liquids for the liquid size, the smaller travel size containers on lotion and, shaving, all that kind of stuff. I'm not good at that. And so I just say, because you're right. That's the advantage. But the disadvantage is then you got to you get anything on there that shouldn't be, then you got to take it off of your luggage, right? Which I hate to do too. Bradshaw and Brian KFA and text line is 64686. We are going to get into plenty of soccer conversation. By the way, somebody said train seems like a pretty good option. I did think about that, but again, the complication there is you got to get all the way back to downtown Chicago, I think, to get to the train. And we're at O'Hare. And then, it's going to leave you. I don't think the train leaves you directly at the airport here where my car was. So it got very, very complicated. We're prepared to talk World Cup. I'm sure there's been a lot of conversation about it the last couple of days in the aftermath of the U.S. being summarily dismissed by Belgium. And we'll get Jamie Watson's reaction to how it went down, and then we'll broaden it out to who's left, what storylines interest him the most, and did Egypt get jobbed by the officials, right? That's one of the key questions that continues to come up after the ridiculous comeback led by, it wasn't really led by Messi, right? In fact, didn't Messi miss a penalty kick?
1: I believe that's the
0: case.
1: He
0: did.
1: Yeah.
0: And somebody has written that As world-class and historic as Messi is, he's got a terrible percentage on penalty kicks, which I didn't know. So we're getting to all of that and more. I think the obvious question with our next guest we'll start with is, where does the U.S. go from here in the continuum? Have we made some progress, or the way it ended, are we kind of back to square one? 64686 if you have questions. Bradshaw and Brian, KFA and text line, back in a minute.
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5: Minnesota News Network, I'm Sean Maloney. State election officials say they're adjusting to a new security landscape ahead of the November election. Secretary of State Steve Simon says federal agencies have reduced intelligence sharing and cybersecurity support, prompting the state to rely more on independent experts and conduct its own security exercises to prepare for potential threats. The effort to make a northern Minnesota missionary the state's first Catholic saint is now headed to the Vatican. The Diocese of Duluth has submitted the cause for Monsignor Joseph Bue, a priest who founded 57 parishes across northern Minnesota. If approved, Bue would be named Servant of God, the first step towards sainthood. And election officials are beginning to test election equipment ahead of the August 11th primary. Secretary of State Steve Simon says every single locality in Minnesota must conduct a public accuracy test ahead of time.
6: In these tests, our year-round election officials are joined by seasonal election judges to put elections equipment to the test. And this is happening all over the state of Minnesota, some prescribed time before the election.
5: Once the tests are complete, the voting machines will be brought back to a secure location until Election Day. This is MNN.
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21: I'm meteorologist Rodney Price. Sunshine returning this afternoon. Nice and comfortable with highs in the upper 70s. A light northeast wind. Mostly clear. Open up those windows tonight, mid-50s. Thursday, a little warmer. Sunshine and lower 80s. Some showers, even a few thunderstorms returning by Friday. Lakeside Living and Midwest Charm, Worthington, Minnesota, it's worth a look. It's 78 at our studios.
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24: Former 12-year pro MLS, USL, NASL, UNC. 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
25: That's right, man. We moved from Minnesota and Nashville. He started in 2020, so we've been there ever since. But two of my boys were born in Minnesota, so we suffered 6 winters in Minnesota. Yeah. I think we're grandfathered in to be lifelong Minnesotans. At least two of my boys are, and then by default, me. So well, we miss it all the time, man.
24: It's interesting because, again, Nashville has become, I don't know if you were ahead of the curve or right on the curve, it's become one of those with it and wow exploding American cities, right? I mean, it's through the roof in Nashville.
25: Yeah, everybody comes for a weekend to visit and then they think, oh, I could live here. And then they move here really quickly. And it was a hidden gem. It's been figured out. Man, we felt the way that way about Minnesota, though, when we went up there and I went on loan before the team and figured out we loved it. And then when the opportunity came to play there, then I jumped at it, man. I loved my time in Minnesota. I miss this is the best time. This is when Minnesota is at its absolute peak and nobody appreciates summers more than Minnesotans. So you spend more time outside and it's a beautiful place. I love when it's 9:30 at night and still sunny outside.
24: Yeah, you're right about that. All right, where do we begin? I was talking earlier in the program that I didn't necessarily think that the U.S. had to beat Belgium for this to be considered a successful run. I didn't want to grade on too tough of a curve, but I wanted to grade on a pretty tough one. What I was more bothered by was the way they lost. It felt, from my eyes, so much more thorough and at times unprofessional, where it felt like we were back in the past. How did you process it? Am I being too hard on the team, or what was your reaction to the Belgium game match?
25: No, look, you're absolutely right. And here's the thing. This isn't participation trophy. Let's have fun. Everybody gets a medal and an award at the end of this. It's sports at the most competitive level, and it's the highest competition you can have in sports. It wasn't good enough on the day. And not one player on that team would look you in the eye and be able to tell you I had a good game that day. So it was a collective effort. But two things can be true at the same time, Dan. It could have been the worst performance of the World Cup. And also, this tournament as a whole can be massively successful for the U.S. men's national team, soccer in this country, and really the view of how a tournament can unite the world off the field. Both things can be true, and I think that they are true in this instance where the group just didn't rise to the occasion. They didn't meet the moment, and that's sports. Not everybody does that. There's 48 teams in this tournament. 47 of them are going to go home upset that they didn't win the tournament and second-guess themselves, and a lot of players are going to ask questions about could they have done more, should they have done something differently for the rest of their lives. And then also, all 48 teams are going to say this was collectively one of the greatest sporting experiences to be a part of, to see unfold, to be witness of. It was successful in a different way. I wish it would have been on the field more successful. But coming into the tournament, Dan, U.S. was ranked 17th in the world. We got to the top 16. That's our barometer. Like, that is where we are. Anything else would have been fantastic to succeed to get to the final eight. If we would have only gotten to the round of 32, it would have been a failure. So I'm interested, what grade did you give the U.S. men's national team now that I've said all that piece?
24: You talking about great letter grade? I haven't really gone down the letter grade road.
25: Did you give letter grade? Did you give a number grade? Where do you fit this at?
24: If you forced me, I may be too prisoner to the way it ended to celebrate it to the degree that if you take the longer view that you are, that you should. Because, again, it felt – well, I'll answer in a minute. Let me try this on you because I'm very curious to get where you are if you classify yourself as a vibe guy. Because one of the things, the theories that has been advanced is – once the ball got rolling on attempting to reverse the suspension, and it was granted that all of the good vibes that surrounded this team dissipated, almost as if they're talking about mysterious soccer gods no longer smiling on what the U.S. was doing, and in addition that it gave Belgium extra motivation that they felt like, you know, the world is against us. My only problem with that theory is I think it lets the team off the hook too easily, because I still think you got to play better if you are going to really be better. So, but where are you on that whole vibe discussion? Do you buy the fact that that literally changed everything from a feel good story where there's nothing stopping us now to, oh my God, we're trying to mess with the soccer gods here. We got a reversal that really doesn't usually take place, and we handed Belgium this great extra motivational ploy, meaning it was impossible for us to compete.
25: I mean, look, it sucks that the conversation shifted, right? And the whole process isn't ideal,
24: right?
25: Isn't great. We live in an age where the information that is going to be put in front of you, you have to take it with a grain of salt. And depending on what your algorithm bubble tells you and what it's curated and crafted for you, you're going to see headlines. You're going to see articles. Some of them are going to be 99.9% accurate. Some of them are going to be 0.1% accurate. And the truth is probably somewhere in between everything you read. So was it as bad as it was made out to be? Was it not nearly as bad as it was made out to be? I don't quite know. I know it sucks that we've been having this conversation, because if it never happened and the U.S. still lost and everything still stayed the same, we'd be like, hey, look, you know, things kind of suck. That's the way that it went. They lost, but everything else is great. It's kind of muddied the feel-goodness of it, and I don't like that, because I don't think that the players necessarily deserve that. Florian Balogun doesn't necessarily deserve that. He didn't do anything in particular. He was gracious about it. He went and shook the referee's hand after the game. They gave him a red card. And he gave a quote that said, why am I going to be upset and curse this? Because we're a role model to young boys and girls. We need to make sure that we show we can handle this. It is. So I thought a lot of the dark cloud that was hanging over the final and then was not helped by the performance, to say the least, really shifted what the focus should have been on. And whether that's fairly or unfairly, that's for whatever lens you want to look through it for. So I hope that it sorted itself out. The game played itself out. Their best players beat our best players, and they're a better team. Hopefully we can focus when that all kind of dies down onto the bigger picture, because there was so much more good that was done than what the final 36 hours of the tournament unfolded. And none of those players particularly asked for it. It just kind of got dumped on their lap, which in hindsight, it sucks. And it didn't need to happen necessarily.
24: Yeah. I mean, I was positive enough. I mentioned earlier in the show that I was looking at it the other way. I was thinking, you know, I don't want a U.S. victory to be tainted by this extraordinary reversal. That's the way I was thinking, because I say it's going to get in the way. And to that extent, whether, again, and I think we agreed that it was not the right call, but it did certainly feel like it was a fairly unusual set of circumstances that led to the reversal, correct? Those reversals don't happen very often, do they?
25: It was unprecedented as far as a World Cup is concerned, right? Like, it had happened. It happened a couple of times before, and it did affect Cristiano Ronaldo being able to play in some competitions. I'm not sure if it was the World Cup or if it was the Euros. I'd have to go back and look at it. Sure. But yeah, it's super rare, the case of which it happened, and never in a World Cup. And just, oh, you know, all the surrounding stories of it is makes it look really convoluted. So that's why there was so much fuss about it. But man, I'm so proud of what I saw, not just on the field, because I think it can be better and it should be better. We should demand better if we really want to be an elite top tier team in this conversation in the world. But I'm so proud of what I've seen communities come together. Man, I watch people from all walks of life. I did Congo versus Uzbekistan in Atlanta, Georgia, Dan. Like, different worlds colliding and everybody having a great time. I got a chance to do Morocco versus Haiti, and I'm watching people dance and make friends that, it was beautiful. It was almost like reinvigorating of what humanity actually is when you get outside and you touch grass and you're able to go to a fan fest and see people and just say, you know, like, you don't have to speak the same language, but I think a smile is universal. And I saw a lot of that during the World Cup. So, man, I that's when it's all said and done, what I'll choose to remember from this. But yeah, I mean, we don't need to go into the deepest dive of what needs to be fixed from a performative standpoint on the field tactically and all this stuff, because that'll get sorted out in the four walls of U.S. soccer. What I'm most proud about is how great this World Cup has been, uniting people and just restoring faith in humanity. We are all at the heart of it, in the core, just people that want to be a part of community, want to be loved by others. And it really is a great world, and there are great people. And I got to see a lot of that firsthand. So that's how I choose to remember it. And hopefully next time in 4 years, the team can do great. But even if then they don't, like, the world's going to keep spinning, it's still going to be a great experience if it mimics and replicates what we had in this World Cup.
24: Yeah, that part is undeniable, and it's ongoing, because the tournament obviously doesn't stop with, unfortunately, now the U.S., Mexico, and Canada all out of it. Help me technically on what happened to our goaltender, on what I think was certainly the most soul-crushing moment in that game that took away, you know, any real chance to say, all right, we might be able to get back in this thing. Play that out for
25: you
24: us.
25: Couldn't
24: how
25: be
24: that
25: more
24: happened.
25: Right. Yeah.
24: What took
25: you couldn't
24: place
25: be
24: there?
25: More right about the way that it just crushed the spirits of the team, because the team was losing. The fact they're only down 1.5 was a minor miracle in of itself with the way that they played. And this group could have gotten back in. They kind of felt like they were 10, 15 minutes in. Mm-hmm. And then the goal of the second half, and then the goal happens. Basically, the goalkeeper has come out. He's read the play well. He intercepts it. The forward stays with it, still pressuring him. And the goalkeeper, what he's thinking about at first is, I'm just going to kick this as far as I can. But then when he touches the ball by him, he immediately thinks, well, instead of kicking it as far as I can and just giving it back to the other team, I can keep the ball and I can pass it to a teammate. But at that point, he's starting to already have that swinging motion.
24: Yeah.
25: So now he sort of tries to change his thought, almost like in your backswing of golf, or when you're trying to throw a football and all of a sudden you decide, oh, I don't want to do that. You know, I don't want to say it's Brett Favre trying to throw across the middle here, but you know what I mean? It's one of those thoughts where you're like, oh no, don't change your mind here. Like, don't, it's okay to do the other thing that you were planning on doing. And even if it was a bit, you know, it seemed a bit reckless, the other thing is way worse of an idea. And it happened. I hate it for Matt Freeze. He's a great kid. I've gotten to talk to him a few times, and I hope that doesn't define his time as a player. You know, it's an adversity that I'm sure he didn't expect to be facing. And yeah, man, that's how fine the margins are at that level of sports. Like, you'd make a mistake like that, you get punished, and that really killed all the momentum. They played the final 30 minutes, Dan, but you could just tell that group didn't believe that they were going to be able to score two. I think they thought they'd get one back.
24: Yes.
25: But Dan, that
24: changed
25: group,
24: everything.
25: I think they believed they weren't getting two back against Belgium, and that game was kind of over after that.
24: No question about that. We're chatting with Jamie Watson about World Cup, U.S. Eliminated. There's a lot more to get to beyond them. One last U.S. question, at least one more. I assume you want Pochettino to continue to be the guy. There's an open question, right, about whether he would stay for the next cycle. How does all that work? Where does all that stand? What do you think?
25: Yeah, so I'll try to give the quick elevator pitch here. If I was U.S. soccer, I would want Mauricio Pochettino back. And what I would do is I would say, I want to give you a contract that's going to make you feel happy today as it does in 4 years financially. And then I want to put a clause in there, Dan, that says, if you entertain one conversation with any other club team or national team throughout the midst of it, you have to pay us back every penny and then some. Because then I want my coach to be completely financially motivated to make sure that he doesn't entertain any other idea for the next 4 years. And then when all that's signed and the ink is dry, Dan, I would say, now you have the full keys. What I want is I want our 16-year-olds on the national team playing exactly the same way as the full team does.
24: Yeah.
25: I want there to be integration from the youngest age of national team all the way up. Dan, I played the under-17 national team, under-18, under-20, under-23, every national team, and even a youth World Cup, except playing in the actual full team. I was that close, but never quite over that final hurdle. I can tell you at no point in any of those camps did we say, this is the way we are playing because the first team plays this way. And if you want to play a part of the full national team, then you need to understand the game this way and view it this way. So that way you've got years of repetition before you finally make your way up to the first team. If Pochettino stays and they give him that, I want him to have full reign of this program to be able to implement that style from top to bottom so there's no question about it. So that way when we get into these situations in the future and we get young players, there is not inexperience trying to adapt to a system. They're sitting there going, I actually don't know another way to play the game because this is the way I've been doing it for so long. That's what my hope would be. And if he's not on board with that, okay, then fair enough. Good luck. Go test the waters. We wish you all the best. Keep that door open if it ever comes back open. But that's what I would do. But again, I don't have the blank check to write them and the game plan to go through that. So who knows if that'll actually happen. I'll be just as curious kind of as everybody else.
24: Where are you on, I know there's been discussion about this post-mortem. There always is. That part of the problem still that needs to be addressed beyond a really key point you just mentioned is that this sport, the way it's set up in terms of amateurs at the youngest level, is becoming so exclusive so quickly and so much about money that we end up eliminating individuals who might actually be helpful to the cause. And everybody says it's a problem, but nobody seems to know what to do about it. A, do you agree with that theory? And if you do, what do we do about it?
25: Oof. How much time you got here, pal? What time we go off there today? Because we'll probably still be talking.
24: Yeah.
25: Look, I don't have an answer for it. I know what my experience was, and I know that my parents had to sacrifice to be able to get me to be able to play club soccer. I have a child that's 9 years old that's in his second year playing club soccer, and I get sticker shock every time that I see the bill that comes in for what it takes for my 9-year-old to go play. And then I know what it costs when they want to go play a tournament, you know, it's several hours away and we have to go get hotels and we have to do all the things that make it happen, you know, to watch them play, you know, for 3 games and then come back home at the end of the weekend. If we could do it all over again, I wish it would be done completely different. But the reality is, and I think we have to understand that we live in a capitalist society where that's a business and soccer happens to be the X. It happens to be the business that we are talking about here. And if it was the next thing of selling something else, selling another experience, and that's what the cost of it was, and that's what the system has been set up and has established to be, it's going to be hard to undo that. Is it what I wish it was? No, I wish it was something different. Is it the reality of what it is? Yeah, and I don't think that there's any undoing it. And I do think that it does keep people from a barrier. There is a barrier of entry to be able to play, and I hate that. But I also have a realistic approach that's not changing anytime soon, and it would take billions and billions of dollars to try to buy people out of that business, which is youth soccer and youth sports in general, because I know that there's listeners right now driving around the Twin Cities that are going, wait till you see a hockey bill for
24: yes,
25: ring time.
24: Yes.
25: Wait till you see a volleyball cost to have to go travel to play in tournaments. Wait till you see a cheerleading or a dance or any sport. It's turned into it's completely a business, and that's the reality that we live in. Do I like it? No. Do any of the parents like it? Absolutely not. Does it prevent some people from playing? Yes. But is it also the reality of the world that we live in, Dan? It is, and I don't think that it's changing. So we could talk till we're blue in the face about it, but that's just the world that we live in, isn't it?
24: Honest answer, for sure. Absolutely. Did Egypt get jobbed by the officials in their in Argentina's dramatic come-from-behind win?
25: All right, so to catch any listeners up with you, that context, right, Egypt's up 1-0. They score a goal, but after the goal is scored to make it 2-0, there's a review of a foul that happened completely at the other end of the field.
24: Yep.
25: That essentially led to Egypt winning the ball and then going down the length of the field and scoring. Basically, if Ant's in the corner, he gets the ball swiped from him and they go and score. But then all of a sudden, instead of getting a basket, we go back and we go, wait a minute, there was a foul in the corner. His arm was hit. Take those points away. That's essentially what happened to Egypt. So they get a goal called back. To be fair, ball don't lie situation to, shout out KG there. Egypt did score and make it 2-0, legitimate goal. But then Argentina and that little magician, Messi, he just made magic happen like he always does. They come back, they win 3-2. By the letter of the law, Dan, no, they didn't. While it feels that way, and anybody that wants to see it through Egyptian tinted glasses, they're going to say, yeah, we got robbed. It was a foul, and that's part of the rule, and it just sucks the situation that it happened. But my goodness, can I say this one thing, though, Dan, to watch Lionel Messi cry after winning that game?
24: Yeah.
25: He is a man that has brought tears of happiness to millions of people. He's a man that has more money than a lot of countries do. He has won everything that you can in this game. For him to be in tears after winning a round 16 game, when ultimately he probably thought that was his World Cup being done in 10 or 11 minutes, and then it turns all the way around to win it, it brought me happiness to see that man have that level of happiness. And it was probably one of those few feelings in life that can bring him and evoke that kind of an emotion. And so I was happy to see it as a fan of the game. I just felt heartbroken for my Egyptian friends that had their hearts broken from one of the biggest upsets in the round of 16.
24: Well, what you're laying out on Messi, I maintain, is what separates the goods from the all-time greats, is that no matter how much they have, either financially or in terms of championships or victories, it still matters to them. That's part of, to me, what separates them in the first place.
25: Without a doubt. I mean, and look, the money can't buy happiness. I think I would be pretty happy in a Ferrari. But I think when you've had all of that, your whole career, and the one thing that you've had your entire life is coming to an end. Look, Father Time is undefeated. As much as Messi wants to play soccer for as long as he possibly can, there is going to be a point when he is unable to do that. And this might have been that moment where he's human. So it might have been creeping into his mind that I may never get to play in a World Cup game again. That is happening. And I tell you what, it happens with everybody when you come to the end of the career. You are literally counting down the minutes. I cried after my last practice because I knew that it was the last time I was going to have a soccer practice. Right? Like, it's that emotion. It's the only thing you've ever known. It's your identity. It's who you are. And I guarantee you, he genuinely thought there was a world in which it could end. But then he also went completely greatest of all time mentality and decided it's not going to end today. And he completely made it all happen where his team could turn around the results. So also goes to show why, I'm now commentating and he's still playing and we're roughly the same age and he's the best to ever do it. And anybody that watched me play could say I was the most mediocre to ever do it.
24: I tend to root for two countries. I root for the U.S. and I do root for Spain. It's where my late father was born. My whole family is Spanish. My dad's father was born in Argentina, so I got all kinds of connections here that make it mean something extra to me. So tell me about my team, my Spain teams, that team's chances to continue to go forward. Because as I've watched them as a casual guy, I know their history. I know how fundamentally sound they are and how you can never count them out. I haven't been wowed by their dominance throughout, and yet I don't think they've given up a goal yet, if I'm not mistaken. So are they, do you look at them as a legitimate threat to win this whole thing, or what's your view of where Spain fits in to the teams that remain?
25: Yeah, Spain has been fantastic. They have not conceded a goal tournament. I did their first two games against Cabo Verde where they weren't good at all,
24: right?
25: And Cabo Verde pulled off one of the biggest shock results of the World Cup. And then I had the game where they beat Saudi Arabia 4-0, and Saudi Arabia, I'm not sure they touched the soccer ball for large portions of that match. So I got to see sort of the odds and ends of it up close and personal. And man, this Spain team, they're good. They're the number two team in the world. Can they win it? Absolutely. I'd say Spain, Argentina, and France are probably the only legitimate teams that can win this tournament. Can something crazy happen? Sure. Those would be the only teams I would feel comfortable putting my money where my mouth is, theoretically, if I did that, right? So I would say that they are in that group. I think they give you a lot to like. I believe that if the U.S. would have won against Belgium, they would have played against Spain, and then we would have been saying the miracle on ice times 1,000 if they beat Spain. It would have been that much of a lopsided prediction going into it. So Spain was always, I feel like, going to get to the semifinal, and then I think they're going to have to run into France. And if they beat France, they deserve to be in the final, and they're a team that can do it. For me, I think this is lining up, if it all goes to how I think the tournament should go with the run of form that everyone's in, Dan, I think we're setting up for a World Cup final rematch from 4 years ago when Argentina took on France. And the way that France is playing, I could see there being a flip of the script in which Kylian Mbappe is beating Argentina and Lionel Messi in the final. And I know they say the sequel is never as good as the first, but I don't know, man. Home Alone 2 was pretty good. So I think a World Cup final rematch too of France and Argentina would be
24: hell of a matchup.
25: Pretty enticing to watch and could break some numbers there. So what about you? Who do you think's winning it since you've got so many rooting interests?
24: What does your
25: head say, not your heart, Dan?
24: My head, I guess overall it looks to me like France, but I there's still a part of me that says, well, I appreciate so much, for example, what Spain seems to do defensively. They just don't seem to create very many opportunities. I probably lean that way, but you're far more expert on that than me. I hope it's Spain. I'd love to see it for sure. I will say the only good thing about I got stuck in a mess at O'Hare getting back, flight issues. The only good thing was I had all this extra time, so I ordered a La Roja hoodie I found online that looked tremendous.
25: Nice.
24: So I feel that was the one consolation of being delayed by all kinds of airline issues. Was a lovely – I'm a big hoodie guy now these days. So either way, I think I can wear a La Roja hoodie with some pride.
25: Yeah, you look good. And if they win, I want to see you
24: doing
25: a little bit of salsa, eating some paella or something like that to celebrate, man, you know?
24: It might be paella. It more likely would be empanada. But I grew up with all the good Spanish dishes for sure. I should mention to you, I'm going to give you an example of the texts that have come in during our visits with you, including this time. This is from 651 guy. Jamie Watson on the World Cup is great radio. Thanks for getting him on. I had a couple earlier basically saying, where have you been hiding him? You should have him on more often. Please have him on again to discuss these topics. So it's been great. It's not like we didn't know you, but we haven't talked in a while, and it has been really helpful, and we'll try to maybe do a better job of staying in touch.
25: Hey, man, thanks. That 615 number I'm pretty sure is Meat Sauce. He's the one that always loves talking soccer.
24: Yeah,
25: big soccer guy.
24: There you go. Has to be for sure. good to catch up, my friend. Maybe we might bug you once more before we wrap this thing up.
25: Never a bother. Thank you for the kind words. Thank you for the time, man. You know, I'm a big fan of you, Garzy, Chad Abbott, the whole station, man. You guys do it the best, better than everybody. So thank you for letting me come on the airways and talk to the good people of the Twin Cities, man. I miss you guys a lot. And Dan, thank you for being so great, man. I've enjoyed this. Let's do it again soon, okay?
24: Absolutely. Thanks again, Jamie.
25: All right, brother.
24: Jamie Watson, he was never technically one of us, but he spent a lot of time here. And spent a lot of time on the station, I know, over the years as well. He's been great through this whole World Cup process. Maybe not, doesn't feel quite as good with the U.S. no longer connected, but there's still a lot of good soccer to discuss. We're a little bit late. We'll make this the top of the hour break. Some Vikings conversation, or more specifically, a poll that seems to indicate where the Vikings fans are when it comes to their favorite football team. As I mentioned, the Minnesota Vikings, that's with Alec Lewis. That's scheduled for about 4:45 today. Kessler in studio at about 5:30.
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1: AP News, I'm Ben Thomas. The U.S. military says it's carrying out another round of strikes on Iran. The announcement hours after President Trump said Iranian attacks on ships in the Strait of Hormuz signaled the end of the ceasefire.
3: But we hit them very hard last night. Very, very. Probably hit them hard again tonight.
1: As for negotiations to end the war,
3: they're bad people. They're bad people. And frankly, I don't want to waste my time with them.
1: Trump spoke at a NATO summit in Turkey, where he was later asked whether it all meant a return to all-out war.
3: I don't think it's going to start again. I think it's going to go very quickly.
4: But the talks sent oil prices climbing. Brent crude rose more than 5%, settling just above $78 per barrel. Stocks were shaky worldwide. On Wall Street, the Dow lost 576 points, or 1.1%. The S&P fell 0.3%, the Nasdaq 0.2%. Back at the NATO summit, President Trump offered praise for his Ukrainian counterpart, and Sagar Magani reports more help.
6: The president says the U.S. will give Ukraine a license to produce Patriot air defense systems.
3: We'll give them the right to make Patriots.
6: A big coup for Volodymyr Zelensky, who's long been asking the U.S. to provide more Patriots or a license so Ukraine can produce its own.
7: Patriot system is the best, you know. In the world.
6: Saying air defense is a top priority against Russian missile strikes. The tone of this meeting was starkly different from past encounters when the president berated Zelensky.
3: We've actually developed a good relationship, it's hard to believe, right?
6: Saying Zelensky has been very effective during nearly 5 years of war.
3: He's done an amazing job.
6: Sagar Magani, Washington.
4: And a federal judge in New York's ordered writer E. Jean Carroll be paid the $5.8 million resting in escrow. Since the jury said President Trump sexually abused and defamed her.
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11: It does not top 28-3 in any way, shape, or form. 28-3 is the single greatest comeback in sports history. Two goals down in a World Cup match to score the goals in the second half, to score the goals in stoppage time. But no, that is not 28-3. Let's be real. When we think about the greatest comebacks in sports history, we're not going to think about Argentina down 2-0 to Egypt because it was not in a World Cup final. If you projected out a few weeks from now and you said, okay, this was the World Cup final and you're watching Messi's international career potentially come to an end in that match, that's different. Tom Brady was suspended for Deflategate that season, plays the final 12 games of the year, pummels everybody, goes out and wins the Super Bowl. Are you kidding me? Down 28-3? That's not even close. That ain't 28-3. Come on.
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29: I'm meteorologist Mace Michaels. Partly cloudy and pleasant tonight with a low in the mid-50s. Mostly sunny for tomorrow. A high right around 80 degrees. A chance for showers and storms Friday. High in the low 80s. Heating up through the 80s this weekend. 90s next week. 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
6: Well, it's time to head down Brainerd Lakes Way and see what's going on the Mississippi River. We're talking once again with Walleye Wayne, who is the Mississippi River fishing, Harley motorcycle driving, Legion commanding, man of many trades. Did I cover everything, Wayne?
7: Well, many hats, and I manage a garbage company.
6: Oh, wow!
7: So,
6: well, you have a few irons in the fire, as they say.
7: I do. I stay busy.
6: Okay. Well, talk a little bit about the Mississippi River and fishing. How has the bite been so far this season for you?
7: I'll tell you what. I've been out, on opener. It was really good that opening day. We went down. We caught some walleyes, and I actually caught a 15-pound catfish. That was probably one of the biggest catfish I've caught down there in a while. And so those are getting to be a lot of fun. There's a lot of fish down there. And again, it was a mixed bag of catfish and smallmouth and walleye and northern. And you just kind of catch everything down there. And so after doing that, I went up on the top of the dam by where I live, and I went out in my other boat, and I did some crappie fishing and did all right there too.
6: Okay. How often have you been on the water?
7: I've been out probably a couple times a week. The best story might be the second day of opener. I went out to my boat to get the minnows at 6:30 in the morning, and the minnows were gone. I'd put the minnow bucket in the live well, and I'd put the aerator in there for the next morning, and at 6:30 there was no minnows left. They weren't on the floor, they weren't in the live well, they weren't anywhere. So I had sent my brother back to the store to get some bait, and I cleaned up the boat, and we took off across the lake, and he got called back to work at 7 in the morning. So I drove him back to the house and let him off at the dock, and I headed back out by myself, and about, probably going 40, 45 miles across the lake, and all of a sudden I thought I hit a log, and my legs just got this, like something ran into it, and I looked down, and it's a raccoon. And he had come out of my console and up my legs, and he is now on my lap. And let me tell you, we squared off. We had a come to Jesus meeting, and somebody had to get out of the boat. So I didn't grab the net. I grabbed the $400 G Loomis, and we had a sword fight. And he bailed out and swam to shore. So that was pretty exciting.
6: Oh, wow.
7: So, yeah, I'm looking for like a new nickname, maybe. Yeah.
6: Raccoon Warrior. Raccoon Warrior Wayne.
7: Well, I don't know. I tell you what, that tested the old heart. My heart must be good.
6: Well, that'll be a little startling, to put it mildly.
7: Yeah, that was fun. And then after that, I did make it out to Mille Lacs. Did some early fishing out there. Did really well. Right now, there's a good bobber bite out there with leeches out on the flats, you know, right before evening. And the slot's pretty good. You can, you know, catch three fish, two between 17 and 20, and then the one over. And we were out there for about an hour and a half, and we caught three over fish and three under fish and kept our six, the two of us. And so that was pretty good.
6: Wow.
7: And I hear maybe the night band's going to come off next year. So talking to some guys that are going to those meetings. So
6: wow.
7: That would be nice.
6: I tell you what, I mean, the folks who try to make a living on Mille Lacs, they're breathing a big sigh of relief. It's been some tough times, but that's great. It sounds great. It's good to hear.
7: Yeah, I mean, the bite's been good, smallmouth, the walleye. So it's been fun over there. Some of the local lakes around here, you know, Pelican, North Long, Edwards, they're all producing. Gull was really good early. Lately, you can mark the fish. They'll chase the bait, but they won't bite. And there's just kind of that little time frame where they do bite. So it's been a little tougher on gull, at least what I found. So it's getting out a little bit. So it's been good.
6: Okay.
7: You know, dog digs the summer are here.
6: Yeah, you know, it's interesting, though. I've found over the course of doing this show the last 10 years, dog days are not as silent as they once were. I think, you know, we got better equipment. We can see the fish. We're a little smarter. And I think there's been more people willing, like you, to fish for a bunch of different species than there used to be.
7: Yeah, I know. I find my grandsons, they love to fish northern and bass. They like that action. So I found myself, you know, going out and doing some of those things where, in the middle of the day, if the walleyes aren't cooperating, you can always find a bass or northern that is.
6: Exactly. Yeah, absolutely. And, you know, obviously, with the advent of high school fishing, which is a bass-oriented sport, that's expanded that fish, you know, that aspect of fishing to this whole new generation. The northern fishing, I like talking about that because I've started to hear better northern reports kind of everywhere. And I don't know if we're seeing the results of the new walleye reg or the new northern regs or not, or if it's just a cycle where the fish are getting bigger, but I'm hearing better northern reports and more people actively pursuing them.
7: Yeah, I know from talking to the guys with Northern Inc., I know the Mississippi River's always produced a little better fish.
6: Mm-hmm.
7: I don't know, they've always been a little bigger out there. I know it's really fun to go out there in those back bays with a scum frog and pull it across those lily pads, and you might catch a 5-pound largemouth, and you might catch a 15-pound northern. And so you gotta bait up heavy, and I've even put like a steel line, 6-8 inches sometimes, just because otherwise they're biting off the frogs all the time.
6: And I think the biggest thing we have to convince people is that northerns are worth eating. They are tasty. There are plenty of videos out there now on social media on how to get the Y bones out and make it palatable. I know they're ugly, but man, other than the texture, you can't really tell the difference taste-wise with them all. Walleye, I don't think.
7: Well, I was, you know, I'm also a member of the Lake Association. So one of the things we did was we brought people out because the same thing, trying to get them to eat northern. So I brought northern and walleye and crappie. And I guess my key to northern is when you're cleaning northern, the slime from on the table is you need to clean it off a lot. But when I'm done with cleaning them, I put those fish in milk for just a few minutes and then rinse them off. And that milk will take that fishy flavor away. So even if you're thawing fish, no matter what type of fish it is, put it in some milk just for a couple minutes and then rinse it back off. And it'll take that fish kind of that stronger flavor away from it.
6: Okay. This is news to me. I hadn't heard that.
7: Yep. Some people do milk and onion. I found I've just done milk.
6: Okay.
7: I think if you try that, you'll be surprised in the difference.
6: So as long as we're on this topic, do you have a special way of preparing fish, a special mixture you use, or what do you use to make fish tasty?
7: Yeah, you know, I actually, they have the Walleye Wayne's fish batter at the Legion in Brainerd. So we serve walleye every Friday night, but I do a mixture of Andes. There's a white bag and a red bag. And then also I do a Cajun shore lunch mixed in with that.
8: Ooh.
7: And so I do kind of a mixture of the three, and then we deep fat fry that, and they turn out pretty well. And otherwise, the northern I also pickle.
8: So okay.
7: Everybody really likes the pickled northern.
8: Yeah, when you pickle them, then you don't have to worry about the bones. They kind of just disappear.
7: Right, they dissolve. So a lot of times what I do is I'll eat the tail, and then the rest of it I'll pickle.
8: Okay.
7: So, you know, there's no bones in that tail end of that northern or on the top part of it. So you can kind of separate it out into three pieces, and then, yeah, the bones are going to dissolve on the wide bone part of it, so you don't have to worry about taking them out.
8: Walleye Wayne Harding is my guest today. When we come back, we'll find out the best places to fish in the Brainerd Lakes area on a hot July day.
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8: We are talking Brainerd Lakes fishing with Wayne Harding. These days, we've talked about a number of different waters. Where would we find the best bite right now on a hot July day?
7: Well, I think if you're probably looking for a walleye, I'd probably go to Pelican Lake. They're on the weed edges, probably a bobber and a leech, or a jig and a worm. The electronics will kind of show you where they're at. The river, if you're just looking for fish, whether it be panfish, bass, something like that, that's producing a lot. But the walleye, I think right now anyhow, they're a little harder to find. They're spread out. You might catch one or two, but it's not been great.
8: Mm-hmm.
7: So I would probably push more towards either that Pelican North Long. I'm seeing a lot of people out there catching walleyes.
8: You mentioned catfish on the river. I'm assuming catfish have always been in the river. Is there an uptick in population-wise, or is it just certain times of the year?
7: Yeah, to be honest with you, I think 10, 15 years ago, we never caught any.
8: Mm.
7: And I don't know if they were introduced by the DNR or what has happened, but they're actually below the dam and above the dam on the Mississippi and Brainerd. And those fish they can go down, but they can't go up. And you'll find a much bigger class down below the dam. Those are where you're catching the big ones. Up by me, up on the top side, you're probably maybe 6-7 pound fish is probably a bigger one. Or down below, they're twice that size, so I think they've been there longer. And they're a lot of fun. I don't know if you've ever caught a catfish, but it fights a lot like a walleye. And then once you get it off the bottom, then they all of a sudden start to spin. And you kind of telltale sign you got a catfish on. But they are fun to catch.
8: Well, I know they must be because I haven't done a lot of it, but I know they must be because we live here in Lakes Country, and as do you.
6: And I know a ton of people who live on lakes and you know, catch lots of fish that deliberately go over to Grand Forks, North Dakota on that muddy Red River just to catch catfish.
7: Yeah. And I'll tell you what, if you go to the Mississippi,

0: like it firms it up a little bit. That's how I prepare it anyhow. I know these people down in Louisiana, some of those places, what their trick is, but I don't eat a lot of them, but I did try it. And for the most part, I do a lot of catch and release of them, but I could be a catfish guide, let me tell you.
1: Oh, yeah?
0: It's the one thing you can surely catch when you go down to the Mississippi is a catfish.
1: Is there a lot of demand for that in our neck of the woods?
0: You know, I think more people are kind of silently doing it. Al Linder, you'll see a lot of videos of him down there fishing. You're seeing people that you wouldn't think would be out fishing catfish, and they're out there with, you know, a half a minnow and a hook and a jig, and just it is fun. And you'll see them on your electronics. They'll look like a brush pile. There's so many of them. And once you get on them, it is a lot of fun.
1: All right. Well, again, yeah, like I say, I know people who make that trip to Grand Forks just to get on the Red River just to catch catfish. So I know it's a lot of fun for people. It's kind of like the people here who head up to Rainy to get the sturgeon run. Just kind of an addicting bite once you've experienced it.
0: Yeah, I think once you get that bug and you get that bigger fish on the line, you know, it's not uncommon to catch a 7-8 pound catfish. So, yeah, the 15 and 20 are maybe not, they're few and far between. But you can catch a lot of 7- and 8-pound fish out there in the Mississippi right now.
1: We talked about, you know, the diversity of fishing and how more and more people are trying more things. But is walleye still king in Brainerd Lakes?
0: You know, I think so. I think that at least that spring and fall, that's kind of what you see. That's what the guides are telling you. When I bring people out and I do some things, we'll try walleyes for an hour or so, and then I'll ask them, you know, hey, do you want to go out and I'll catch some fish and do some more, you know, catch more fish. We might catch one or two, but I think that people are open to just catching fish. I don't think they necessarily care when they're coming out to catch fish, whether it be a northern or a bass. And I think it's, you know, you got to adapt to this weather. And when it gets like this, you know, go out and catch those bass in northern. I think people have a good time.
1: Yeah, and I know you lose a jig or two, but I mean, you know, that walleye that weed line bite. I mean, like you said, it's anything and everything, and if you want some fun on a hot day, yeah, follow the weed lines.
0: Right, you're going to follow that weed line, and you're going to pick bass and northern right along with the walleye, and you know sometimes it's hard to get it through those type of fish to get to where the walleye are.
1: You've been on in that neck of the woods a long time. We could always talk about technology being a big change. We know that. I mean, it's a big change in everyday life. Beyond that, what's been the biggest change in fishing in the Brainerd Lakes area that you've seen?
0: Spot lock. Mm. I think spot locks might be bigger than the live scope, especially on the river with current and wind and all the different things that you can actually hit a button, not have to throw out an anchor, and you're on those fish and stay there. I think that's probably, if I had to take one or the other, I would take spot lock over the live scope.
1: Go ahead.
0: I just think that on the river, it's the live scope, while on a lake, you can kind of tell maybe by where you're at, what type of fish you're seeing. And on the river, it's not that way. Mm-hmm. It's every fish is mixed together, and it's a little harder to pick them out. And there might be people good enough to look at it, and I'm not one of those to tell whether it's a catfish or a walleye down there. But I do know when I'm on fish and I can hit spot lock and stay on top of them, it's much easier to catch them.
1: And I know we talked a little bit about this last time you were on, but talk about fishing in a current as opposed to fishing on a lake.
0: Yeah, and so it puts a whole new dynamic to trying to keep your bait straight up and down. So a lot of times, when I'm on spot lock, even I'll constantly jog, which just keeps moving you down the current and try to keep my line vertical. And that's when you're going to feel that fish. As soon as you start to get a lot of slack or it gets out a long ways, you're not feeling the fish can pick it up and you won't, it's not quite as sensitive. Mm-hmm. So I think the idea behind current is usually trying to find slack current, try to find an outside corner, try to find a point somewhere where the current gets slack or turns and goes the other direction. And that's where you're going to find the bait, and that's where you're going to find the fish. So current is really one of the top priorities when fishing a river.
1: Do you enjoy that aspect?
0: I do, because it changes every day. And it's surprising how much wind affects the

0: current. There are certain spots that definitely have eddies all the time, but the wind will help or create that or make that a bigger eddy. And for some reason, if you can get in that backwater of an eddy, usually that's where you're going to find your fish, because that's where the bait is.
1: Walleye Wayne Harding is my guest. When we come back, we'll ask about the changes he's seen over the last couple of decades.
2: This is Toby Cavalliva. All of us at LOA are proud to make Kev Jackson sound smart. Sort of. This is Paul Bunyan Country Outdoors.
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8: This is Bruce Jean of Rainy Lake Guiding, and you're listening to Fish and Paul Bunyan Country, presented by Northland Fishing Tech.
7: One more segment to go with Wayne Harding. Wayne, looking at the natural populations, or maybe even the, you know, the stock populations last 10 to 20 years, population-wise, what has changed in the Brainerd Lakes area, good or bad?
0: I think they've managed it pretty well. I think I'm okay with changing the walleye limit. I know there's some talk of lowering that a little bit. Mm-hmm. I'm fine with that. I'm not one that goes out and catches a lot of meals. But I do think that, like, Mille Lacs might be overmanaged a little bit. I mean, I think there's a ton of fish in that lake. And they're sure easy to catch for if there's a problem right now. Because you can go out and there certainly seems to be a lot of fish. And I think maybe bigger fish in some of the North Longs and some of those are a little harder to catch sometimes, but I think there's a lot of eater walleyes, and I think that's probably due to the DNR and their stocking, and some of those things are working.
7: Yeah, I mean, I think it's clear that the populations are strong in Mille Lacs, and it's all of them. It's muskies. It's the bass. We know it's a world-class bass fishery. It's the walleyes, northerns. They've got it all. I love the fact that they have a 3-walleye limit now, and like I said, I think it's good for everybody. And I, you know, I'm not a biologist, but to me, it seems like that is maybe the start of something and not just a one-time flash in the pan.
0: Yeah, I think that sometimes I think what happens is the walleye population gets so good and then they eat all the perch and you see the perch population drop. And so there's that whole balance too of trying to keep bait fish around or not too many predators. But, you know, again, like you said, I'm not a biologist either, but there sure seems to be a lot of fish. And you know, that 10 o'clock band, they sure start to bite right at dark on that particular lake. And if you could stay out there a couple hours longer, I think, you know, it would be really good.
7: You know, the
0: it would be good for their industry.
7: Absolutely, it would. Yeah, and you talked about perch. One of the things that I know, I talked with DNR folks, and I talked with other anglers in the past. A real concern about perch numbers. I don't know what happened, but now across the board, I'm hearing great reports on perch, not just for fishing, but for forage as well. So I don't know what happened, but the perch bite seems to be back.
0: Yep, and I would say the same thing on Mille Lacs. I'm hearing more people in the wintertime that they're targeting perch. And so I don't know what the pros and or how that happens, where it comes and goes, or the ups and downs of that, but the lake seems to be healthy, I guess is the way to put it.
7: All right. Well, listen, if we were going to go out fishing this weekend, whether we be in the Bemidji area, the Brainerd area, the Alec area, Mille Lacs, just good, solid fishing advice for a hot July weekend. What should I be fishing for? Where should I be trying to find them? And what needs to be in my boat?
0: Well, I think I'd start out with some leeches and maybe at least a dozen crawlers. And I would start with the weed lines. I think that's the easiest on any lake or river, is to get out there and see what you can mark and see what's out there. You are probably going to catch a few bass in northern in the process of doing that. I would do that in the earlier mornings, and once it gets to that 11 o'clock, then I would probably switch over to either a panfish and bass or northern. I just think that in the middle of the day, in most lakes, you're probably better off till evening to fish some other species. But on the river, it's a little different with the water stained. I can usually catch walleyes throughout the day. So the river is a touch different than the lakes just because of that aspect of the dirtier water. Mm-hmm. But I think, the water's down so low. They canceled a canoe kayak race just because the water's so low below Brainerd to Little Falls. It's knee deep in a lot of spots right now.
7: Wow. Okay, so you need some rain.
0: We need some rain. You'd be hard pressed to go down the Mississippi River between Brainerd and Little Falls right now if you didn't have a flat bottom boat and some sort of mud motor or something. It's super shallow.
7: Okay. What's happening over at the Legion Club? Anything?
0: You know, that's been a passion of mine the last year when I became commander. We have a fish fry every Friday night. We have a meat raffle every Friday night. And I think that's kind of a thing for Minnesotans that you don't see a lot of other places is these meat raffles.
7: I love meat raffles.
0: And we always get a big crowd. That's 5:30 on a Friday night. Come do the meat raffles.
7: Okay. So, well, are you ready for a fast five?
0: Sure.
7: All right, this is a totally non-fishing Fast Five, by the way. So, are you ready for your diversity?
0: Right.
7: Are you ready for diversity?
0: Here we go.
7: Walleye Wayne, Fast Five.
9: Fast five.
7: Question number one. What is your favorite movie of all time?
0: Oof, probably Top Gun.
7: The original.
0: The original with Tom Cruise.
7: It's a good book. It's a good movie. It is a good movie.
0: When it comes on, I still watch it now. Watch it to the end.
7: It's hard not to. All right. Yeah. Question number two. What is the best book you've ever read?
0: Ooh, probably a Louis L'Amour. One of the cowboy ones. I've always kind of had a passion for that, too.
7: Okay. Question number three. Back in your young days, turned 16, got that driver's license. What was the first car Wayne was tooling around town in?
0: Funny part is it wasn't a car, it was a motorcycle.
7: Okay.
0: It was a 500 Ascot.
7: Whoa.
0: Like a Nighthawk motorcycle. So I had that first, and then when winter came, I finally had to buy a Mustang. A little Mustang. A four-cylinder Mustang, not a nice one. But, to get me through the winter.
7: Well, so you're a sporty guy. You were a sporty guy.
0: Yeah. I have a lot of hobbies.
7: All right. Question number four. When you and Stacy are going out for dinner and you want to try something a little exotic, are you going Italian, Mexican, or Asian?
0: Ooh. I am probably going Mexican.
7: Okay.
0: So, yeah, I am a meat and potatoes guy. I'm hard pressed to find a lot of places to eat.
7: Okay. And finally, question number five. Back when you were tooling around in that Mustang, or when you're on your boat, or when you're going down the road now and you crank up the tunes, you need something loud and fun. Are we going Alabama or AC/DC? Are we rock or are we country?
0: Probably AC/DC.
7: It's hard not to turn up AC/DC.
0: It is. You know, I'm a music guy on the radio. A lot of times I'm a country guy. I'll have it on a country station. But boy, if I have a tape or a CD, it's usually rock and roll.
7: All right. Crank it up, baby.
0: There you go.
7: All right. It's always great to have Walleye Wayne on. Wayne Harding, thank you so much for your time today. Any final thoughts for our listeners today?
0: No, I think, you know, now that finally the fourth is over and we can get back on the water. There was a lot of boat activity this weekend. It was, you'd be hard pressed to a fish, but I think now, you know, we're headed towards fall. We're halfway through summer, and I think it'll only get better now as we go the other direction.
7: All right, Wayne Harding, thanks for your time today. Always great to have you on.
0: Thanks, Kevin.
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11: I'm Rob Dreisline, and this is from the pages of the Outdoor News, brought to you by Onyx Fish.
12: The federal government has proposed a public use tracking plan on some of the nation's public lands. At least one sporting group has likened parts of the plan to Big Brother, but there is a public comment period on the plan through July 29th. More details when we return, but first.
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12: Federal natural resource agencies are accepting public comment on a proposal to increase public land user data tracking in 40 different pilot locations across the United States. The proposal, however, has some members of the outdoors community concerned. Section 133 of the Expanding Public Lands Outdoor Recreation Experience, or EXPLORE Act, which President Biden signed in January of 2025, mandates leaders of the Department of Interior, U.S. Forest Service, and other agencies increase data collection on how the public uses some of its federal lands and waters. 18 months later, a federal interagency council released its proposal, which includes deployment of game cameras and sound recorders, as well as Wi-Fi and Bluetooth sensors. To some folks, these methods seem a little Orwellian. Quote, nobody goes into the woods to be surveilled, said American Hunters and Anglers CEO Lan Tawney. We go to the woods to get solace. We don't want people looking over our shoulders. The public can comment online through the Bureau of Land Management's NEPA register until July 29th.
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23: I'm meteorologist Mace Michaels. Partly cloudy and pleasant tonight with a low in the mid-50s. Mostly sunny for tomorrow. A high right around 80 degrees. A chance for showers and storms Friday. High in the low 80s. Heating up through the 80s this weekend. 90s next week. 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
29: It's the Minnesota Sports Prep Update for Wednesday, July 8th. I'm Ryan Phelps. From hosting high school and town ball state tournaments to welcoming some of the state's top prep showcases, the Chaska Ballpark has become one of Minnesota's baseball treasures. My NSPN colleague Jake Mickelson takes a closer look at this stadium that has weathered floodwaters and stood the test of time.
30: Today we sit down with Dale Welter to explore the remarkable history, resilience, and lasting legacy of this historic town ball landmark.
31: Well, I was raised on a farm just outside Chaska, and my parents came to the ballpark here. That's really how I got started on it, and that was, and then I graduated high school in 1960, and so I've been involved here at the ballpark a long time, you know, and I'm big on fan friendly. I mean, I expect the ballpark to be perfect. It should be cut, and seats in this ballpark are good seats. Where are the bad ones? Well, I started out teaching at Maple Lake. And there's a little connection there. The superintendent at Maple Lake played ball here at Chaska in the 40s, in the glory days. And the principal, I played town ball here with him. So that was another, just a connection. And then in 1981, I got the Chaska baseball job. Never thought that would happen. But it was like my dream job. You know, to coach here at Chaska, and I'm going to work at this ballpark and do whatever I can to help make it one of the best ever. So one of the biggest things, though, we mentioned the fields were, like in the olden days, the city, you know, would cut it, and they didn't cut the grass, and it was just long. But now we have a moor here, and most ball fields do have a moor. Like, I cut this thing three different ways this morning. See, that was to get the dew off. So if you look at this, I cut it down each foul line, and the third one was from second base to the foul pole. There's a lot of room in the area. And I see, like, when I talk to people and I see little guys, you know, and I say, well, there's a sandbox up there. So then they can go play in the sandbox. There's stuffies for the little kids. And then back here, there's a bat rack. I usually put a couple of bats back there. Usually tennis balls. Now I got Cambria balls. back there, then kids can be playing ball while the game's being going on. So,
30: a special thank you to Dale Welter for taking the time to share the incredible story of Historic Athletic Park with us today.
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23: I'm meteorologist Mace Michaels. Partly cloudy and pleasant tonight with a low in the mid-50s. Mostly sunny for tomorrow. A high right around 80 degrees. A chance for showers and storms Friday. High in the low 80s. Heating up through the 80s this weekend. 90s next week. 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

0: apologize to our next guest. We're a little bit late. We got a very nice impromptu call from Brian Oak, and he did not disappoint. He also got – I'm off the hook now about ripping the Grateful Dead, because now he's on the hook for ripping the Dead as well. I don't know if our next guest has ever even heard of the Grateful Dead. He's awfully young. Alec Lewis covers the Vikings in the National Football League for The Athletic. Would you classify yourself as a Deadhead?
1: I wouldn't say so, and also you don't have to apologize for being a little late because there's nothing going on in Vikings land, don't feel bad at all. I would say I've listened to Dead and Company a solid amount because I like John Mayer, which may get people to rip me, but rip me, but right. Okay. So that's the extent that I go.
0: Yeah. Well, I've got some good texts continuing to come in. I will save those for later. I had missed this piece because I'd been out of town for a couple of days, but Garzy had brought this to my attention. The poll that you do that attempts to sort of get some kind of a handle on perceptions regarding the team as we now the countdown is on pretty much for training camp from the fans as it pertains to the organization, the head coach, the quarterback, the general manager hire, etc. If you had to summarize, would you say there's an overarching theme you came away with from these particular fan results or poll results?
1: Yeah, so we do this every year. I think I started it in 2023, the summer after I moved up here, and it was something I did with the Kansas City Royals before I started covering this team. And it's just like, you know, you see things on Twitter all the time and on social media and I in passing with talking to people who are fans of the team out and about, but rarely do I get a clear snapshot that is, you try to get as objective of a snapshot as possible of how fans actually view the current team and where things stand. And so I love doing it every year and love comparing the results from past years. And I'd say this year's overarching takeaway was there's no question that from 2023 to 2025, there was an upward trend, I would say, of confidence in the leadership and in the overall direction. And this would probably be the first year since we began doing it at The Athletic where there was a clear drop in confidence. And I would say by an addendum, a clear want from the fan base to see proof in a lot of the, I would say, narratives and perceptions that have been created and generated over the last few seasons. So that was interesting to me.
0: It does. It strikes me that this is inevitable, that whether it's a fair conclusion, if you don't have, at the very least, playoff victories to fall back on, let alone maybe some sort of a push close to the Super Bowl, right? A run of some sort. It's going to be the elephant in the room. Whether the coach is viewed as a good coach, capable, whatever the case may be, sooner or later, you got to have a reservoir that goes beyond goodwill. It has to be postseason success of some sort, right? So I'm not surprised, and I can't blame people for saying, all right, I like so many things, and I keep being told they got this, they got that, they're good at this, they do well in the polls in terms of how players view the organization, but I got to have some payoff, right, at some point. That is the elephant in the room that shouldn't surprise anybody.
1: I mean, it's exactly right. Like, I think the last line of the piece, and I had it there purposefully, was a quote from someone that I thought was representative, where it's just like, at some point talk is cheap and results have to be shown. And I mean, this break period gives a lot of time to think and study and learn and reflect and all of that. But I had a conversation with a close friend of mine who's from here and a longtime, fan of all of the teams in this area. And they posed an interesting question to me of like, if you presented the four big team, you know, Twins, Wild, Wolves and Vikings head coach kind of, if you presented an optics of how they're viewed and perceived to like the national media or the national just fans of those specific sports, who would rank the highest? you know, their suggestion to me was like,
0: Alec?
1: John Hines or Chris Finch, yeah. Those two have won many, specifically Chris Finch has won many more playoff series. I thought that was just an interesting way to kind of look at and think about the perception.
0: Now we're going to put Alec on.
1: There's
0: hold.
1: A lot of.
0: Well, let's try to get a better connection with Alec. We had him, and then we're losing him. We lost him, and then we had him. And I don't want to miss his major point. 64686, if you have any questions about the poll. You could play along if you have a subscription to The Athletic. I think I have three because I can't get rid of the other two. I think I'm paying three times over. About what, you know, again, there's. I don't think there's anything scientific about this poll, but it does give a little bit of maybe of a feeling of where fans are. And the question that a lot of people have is whether, you know, there should ever be any sort of hot seat conversation for the head coach. And I don't think so. I think that's a little bit knee jerk and a little bit oversimplifying the story. On the other hand, I think you got to have a payoff at some point. The complication has been the difficulty at the quarterback position where you say, well, could any coach deal with that any better? I would still maintain that I think they didn't. I didn't think the head coach did a particularly good job navigating some of the J.J. McCarthy difficulties. You can't force him to throw well, but I think early there were some ways. I think there were some suppositions made about the ability to ease J.J. in that we have learned were just inaccurate. And maybe I think the way Seifert has put it in the past is that they misread his floor, as in McCarthy's floor, not so much his ceiling. All right, we got you back. I don't know where you were, but we lost you. You were making a major point, and then it was you were on, and then you were gone, you were on, you were gone. So pick up wherever you think you were.
1: Yeah, I feel like I'm mimicking Lavelle here, so I apologize. 394, it's pretty tough. But no, I just think, it was an interesting conversation to have had with someone who is just a buddy of mine and to talk about just some of the perception nationally of the coaches in the, you know, in the Twin Cities that I think we're all very familiar with. And so I think it's very understandable that for as much as it came clear through the poll that the 3,000 plus people who responded do like so much about what Kevin O'Connell has brought to the Minnesota Vikings organization, if there's not the production at the end, then it's going to be harder and harder to cling to the reputation that's obviously been built.
0: Yeah, that's fair. I think it's inevitable. And look, I mean, some of what the best organizations do is they don't overreact or they don't make a change for the sake of making a change. They say, we trust what we think we see every day, that this is going to pay off. Now, the complicating factor that you could say is less about the coach, more about the quarterback, is the quarterback situation, right? Because there hasn't been, you know, it's almost to a degree that this head coach has had to deal with what several head coaches behind him have, that there's not a guy that you say, okay, here's the guy for 10 years, right? And that does make this job more challenging. Now, I would submit to you, I'm not sure that I think that McCarthy was handled the best way. I think they made an arrogant assumption that they could ease him in from the beginning, and they didn't understand how low his floor could be. Some of that has to be coaching, I think. But you know, and I know, I mean, I remember having conversations with Jerry Burns, you know, the former head coach of the Vikings. And I, you know, we were at times during the time he was, running the team, pretty critical because the team was perceived as a team that had a lot of talent, big egos, but it didn't necessarily pay off. And after he finished, and after, you know, occasionally we would have him in studio here, he'd say, you know, off the air, he'd say, you know, you ever think that some of that might have had to do with who we were playing at quarterback or we were using at the quarterback position, and we're playing, Joe Montana and Steve Young? And it was a fair point because as good as Wade Wilson was kind of coming out of nowhere as a backup the year that they kind of emerged late in 87 and then 88, he was not a great quarterback. He certainly was not a Joe Montana. And so a lot of times our perception of coaches end up really being directly related to what they had to deal with, what they had at their disposal at the most important position on the field.
1: No, it's exactly right. I was having a conversation with an executive a couple of weeks ago. We're just talking about a bunch of league things, and they were making the same point about front offices. I think the line that they used was like, if you replace the quarterback situation in, you know, one of the organizations like Cleveland or one of those spots, like, what is the perception then of what that front office is or can be? And I thought that was a very astute point. The I'd say complicating factor with this specific situation with Kevin O'Connell and the Vikings, and you know this, Dan, is the level of input that this specific.
0: Hello? Hello?
1: Which went really well in 2024 to moving off of Sam Darnold because you wanted to turn,
0: yes,
1: you know, the page,
0: right,
1: in 2025. And then a specific move and why I think this season is going to be beyond revelatory, both, you know, for this organization and Kevin O'Connell specifically, is because of the direction he obviously had without a full-time GM in choosing to bring in Kyler Murray. And so, you know, it makes it, I would say, murky to overall and just broadly evaluate Kevin O'Connell. But there's no question that he has had a heavy hand in the quarterbacks who have been brought here. And so there, you know, it's undeniable to think that that would be a part of the overall record, regardless of whether he had final 53-man say in the end or not.
0: How do the Rubes feel about our general manager's hire? I ask almost not wanting to get the answer, because how much do we really know? I mean, we're basing this generally on, you know, reputation a little bit and the organization that you come from, right? And so I don't even know. I mean, it's a name probably a lot of Rubes had never even heard of until the Vikings hired him.
1: I mean, I think people were very positive and reacted very well to, I mean, more than anything, hiring someone from an organization like Seattle that has produced Super Bowls without bottoming out, which is the ownership, I'd say, guideline here in Minnesota. So there's optimism there. But yeah, I mean, you hear all the time fan perspectives on executives or GMs, and it's really hard to discern what these people do individually on a day-to-day basis when they're not in that GM role. And then furthermore, when you plug someone who wasn't a general manager and leading an organization into that very role, it's an impossible evaluation or projection in terms of how that's going to go. So while there's optimism, I think it's going to be very fascinating to look back on this a year from now once Nolan Teasley has gone through a season,
0: sure,
1: once he's gone through additions in training camp, once he's gone through another draft, and that will be the first, I think, real tall tale sign of what he's capable of, even though people within the industry have definitely given high marks, I would say, to ownership making the hire that they eventually did make.
0: All right, let me offer you up a fairly juicy hypothetical here. Let's just say for the argument that I'm about to make, that Kyler Murray is the starter and has a season very similar to the season that Sam Darnold did. The Vikings they make the playoffs. They finish with a strong record. And then let's say they get in the playoffs and they kind of do what they did with Darnold. Mm-hmm. Are the Vikings this time obligated to keep Kyler Murray because of what happened the last time and all the, I guess you could say, the rather large domino effect to letting him go? I mean, that to me is the most intriguing question, is what's going to determine whether they go, all right, yeah, this time we will go 3 years, 100 mil or whatever. Is that going to be easier because Kyler has been a starter? Is it going to be a necessity because of the what happened when they didn't the last time? What's going to go into that decision beyond this season?
1: Yeah, I mean, the calculus will be different in the sense that the Vikings wouldn't have behind Kyler Murray a young quarterback who had yet to show himself at all in front of both the staff, fan base, teammates, et cetera. I mean, that was one of the components of the Sam Darnold revisionist history that is interesting to me. It's a question that I have kind of asked aloud. I've asked people internally. It's hard to get a direct answer. But, like, was there actually a path to keeping Sam Darnold and then maintaining J.J. McCarthy's, I'd say, commitment to the organization? Like, that is a question that I have that I don't have a definitive answer to, and I think it's an important one. Whereas this time around, if in this hypothetical world, Kyler Murray did perform and produce, you don't have someone waiting in the wings that everybody's yearning to see. Now, I will also kind of dovetail the answer and say that it, and this is me with an analyst hat on, like, it doesn't seem like smart operation to make decisions because of the result of the last decision you make. I mean, I just think all people are different, all circumstances are different, and just because you swung and missed, potentially, if this is the world that it goes down, if you swung and missed on drafting a quarterback, the idea that you would refrain from ever doing that again because of how it panned out the last time, or moving on from a quarterback because of how it panned out, like, I just don't think that's a smart way to operate. And I also don't think that having a new general manager, Nolan Teasley, will preclude them from acting in a way that they feel is best, regardless of what it ends up looking like. So, I mean, I've told people with this conversation, because I get asked all the time, like, I think it's way far down the road. I think to expect Kyler Murray to have a similar year is banking on durability and production at a level that, I mean, Sam Darnold has just proven to be a really productive quarterback at a level that, I mean, for Kyler Murray to go out and do that would be highly impressive and, I think, lofty at this point for me to expect.
0: Who do the Rubes prefer at quarterback?
1: Yeah, I'd say for 2026, it was like 70% of the 3,000 folks who responded said they wanted Kyler Murray to be the starter in 2026, but that there were like 50% of folks who want J.J. McCarthy to be the long-term starter of the organization. Those things obviously are kind of at odds with one another, but in some form or fashion. But yeah, I mean, I think it's pretty clear that the majority would like productive quarterback play. And in many ways, I think that will then alleviate any concern or questions that Justin Jefferson, who handled things very well in 2025, would have a harder time doing that in 2026 and beyond.
0: Yeah, that certainly makes some sense for me as well. You know, one last thing on Teasley, and I don't know if we've talked about this or I've talked about it with other folks that we have on regularly as well on the Vikings, but what I'm struck by already, given the number of additions and subtractions, is I don't want to go as far as to say there's a new sheriff in town, because it's fairly clear here it's an unusual arrangement. It sounds like the head coach, reports to the owner, the general manager, the owner. But to me, what this says already is this organization is being changed, and there is a new voice that is going to have impact here on some of these significant decisions that was not here before, and clearly, to me, a much bigger way, perhaps, than Kwesi represented. Do you agree with that?
1: Yes, there is no question. I mean, when Kwesi Adofo-Mensah took over, there was a very clear understanding for him and for those around him that there was just not going to be a lot of turnover with the iteration of the front office that had been set up under Rick Spielman before that. This time around, with Nolan Teasley, he arrived with a clear understanding that he was going to be able to start to shape this thing from the outset at an interesting time, at a level that just Kwesi Adofo-Mensah wasn't able to. And that is a signal that is important. I'm glad that you mentioned it. And it's one that's going to be interesting to follow a year from now to see how he, after assessing the staff, wants to further kind of morph and shape and configure those around him. But that is one of the reasons, I think, that people around the league have viewed what the Vikings have done, I wouldn't say they're scared, but they definitely respect the willingness of ownership to allow Nolan Teasley to build things in some way the way he wants to start to kind of push the process towards a place that Kwesi Adofo-Mensah just never had the cachet internally to be able to push towards. So I do think it's a relevant factor as we continue and begin really to analyze what he's able to do in the front
0: office. So this survey and also the results that you lay out, is this a freebie or do you have to have a subscription to The Athletic?
1: I think, if you're a newcomer, I think there's some freebie-ish type of opportunities that we've got. I'd say, this is where you got to ask the John Krasinskis and the Michael Russos of the world, what the business setup is. They're much more in tune to these high-level conversations. I just it just kind of filters to me, I would say.
0: That's fair. Well, you know your place. That's good. It's a pecking order. It's inevitable you're going to get there. It's just you might have to wait a minute or two. That's all.
1: Yeah, there's no wait. I mean, you got to go out and take it. There's a commitment every single day.
0: You're right.
1: Fan surveys are the direct path to getting there. There's no question about it.
0: We appreciate the time. Do we have a training camp date yet? Is it set?
1: Not an official one. I believe the rookies report July 26th and the veterans July 28th. So, we are 3 weeks out. I'm expecting press conference around that time and then – it is all gas, no brakes.
0: Outstanding. Good to catch up, man. We'll talk soon.
1: Thanks, Dan. Thanks, Alec. Appreciate you guys.
0: Alec Lewis covers the Vikings and the NFL for The Athletic. Interesting piece that is up most recently there. Kessler will join at the bottom of the hour. I've got some very compelling texts to come that are coming in, including a nickname nomination that I should have remembered. I mean, this was my guy. And I didn't name it, but we'll get to that nickname and some other stuff when we return.
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6: It started off as a conversation before the World Cup got started. It's now a full-fledged debate when it comes to Leo Messi for Argentina and Pele from those great Brazil teams, especially after what Argentina did yesterday. They are down bad, 2-0 in the 79th minute against Egypt. Everybody had tears in their eyes saying, "Don't cry for us, Argentina. We can do that all by ourselves." And then Leo Messi stepped up, an assist here, a goal there, raising the temperature there. Argentina calls it a comeback. Egypt is howling about referees and match fixing and all those kind of things. Outside of that, because that's for another day, it was a conversation. Could we consider Leo Messi the greatest ever? With this run that he's had in the World Cup, that's become a debate, and it's a worthwhile one because Leo Messi is still special this late in the sunset of his soccer career. In 60 seconds, the remarkable Jalen Brunson of the champion New York Knicks.
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6: It's one thing to overcome the doubters, the naysayers, the ones that said, "Man, you are not going to be able to do that," when that man was Jalen Brunson and the New York Knicks brought him from the Dallas Mavericks and said, "We're going to build a team around him." And plenty of people said, "That guy's too short, too slow, too unathletic. What are you guys doing in New York?" And let's keep it real. You were one of them, and so was I as a Knicks fan. But it's not only that they won the championship with him being their best player and their unquestioned leader. He did this on a shooting hand, a shooting wrist, that was beyond compromise. It happened early in the NBA playoffs. You didn't say a word. Didn't let that information get out there. Just said, rub some dirt on it. I'm going to be okay. Boy, was he for the New York Knicks. His legend was already at that kind of status in New York. After hearing this information, there's no question who the King of New York is and maybe always will be in Jalen Brunson. For the ESPN Radio Sports Beat, I'm Freddie Coleman of ESPN Radio's Freddie and Harry.
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1: A little late on the top five at five. It's turning today into the 520 Sports Fix because we had Alec Lewis over the top of the 5 o'clock hour. Guardsy is out today. He's expected, I think, and hope back on tomorrow's broadcast. Brett Blakemore is here for a mini top five at five. Is the Abyss in effect? Is there not that much to get to? Or do you have a couple of good nuggets, would you say?
2: I've got a couple things. It feels like the Abyss is in effect because the World Cup, this is the first day without a World Cup game in like 3 weeks.
1: Good point.
2: So it feels like it's just barren.
1: Well, there were some days for a while where there were like several games, right? And then I got used to at least two, right?
2: Yeah.
1: How many did we have yesterday? Was it two or three?
2: We had two the past couple days.
1: One in the late afternoon, great, and then one at night. I was very much looking forward to that. Our next match is tomorrow, correct?
2: That is correct. France and Morocco at 3 tomorrow.
1: Do you give Morocco any chance?
2: I think it will be close. Mm-hmm. I think it can be a 2-1
1: Morocco's
2: game.
1: Morocco's legit, right?
2: Yeah, they're a good team.
1: Yeah, I mean, they're...
2: France is just the class of the world right now.
1: Yeah, they are.
2: So, Friday, La Roja. Spain and Belgium.
1: What time is that game?
2: That's 2 o'clock. So we'll get the second half right here.
1: I might be distracted like you are on Sunday mornings.
2: Think about it. Will your hoodie be in time?
1: I don't think so. I tried to get expedited shipping and I could. It's a nice looking hoodie. It's actually a little busier than most of the hoodies I prefer. And it's not black. Most of my hoodies are black or blue, dark blue.
2: Yeah.
1: But this one was just too compelling for me. What is the term? Conceded a goal yet? Is that what we say in soccer?
2: They have not conceded a goal.
1: Yeah.
2: That's correct.
1: Yeah. Which is pretty remarkable, is it not?
2: I mean,
1: further proof that sometimes the best offense is a good defense.
2: There's several LeBron stories, and unfortunately, neither one of them include the Minnesota Timberwolves.
1: What?
2: I saw one, to go back to your opening, the opening segment of the show. Steph Curry said today, I'd say more so I'm interested just to play more golf with LeBron.
1: I saw that.
2: Yeah. Steph Curry, unbelievable golfer. If you ever watched.
1: That's what they say,
2: he is really good. And then Bob Myers, familiar with him.
1: Yeah, he is now running the Sixers, right?
2: Correct.
1: Well, consulting.
2: He's basically made his sales pitch to Rich Paul, basically saying why he should go to Philly. So everyone's getting in. And we heard from Johnny last week, the Wolves are ramping up. They better start ramping up even more because it looks like everyone's circling.
1: He ain't coming here. What I wanted to find was, let me see if I can get it via X. Because I think, if I'm not mistaken, Shams' latest report narrows it to 3. Let me see if I can find it. Unless it was a fake account, a fake shot. You know, that happens
2: that
1: sometimes,
2: does.
1: Right?
2: Yeah, you got to be careful.
1: I could have sworn I'm scrolling down. Was it yesterday? No. Maybe I did make it up. I thought I had read a belief that it's likely down to 3 teams. Miami. Cleveland, no, 4 teams. Miami, Cleveland, Golden State, and Philly. He had Philly in there, who you just mentioned, Myers. We're not going to – he ain't coming here. It's a nice dream. It was fun. It's harmless to, I guess, participate, but it's not happening here.
2: I respect the trying to reverse jinx it so that he lands here. I respect that. What was your favorite – you're probably not. What was your favorite Justin Verlander moment? He has announced that he's retiring.
1: That's it, huh?
2: 3 Cy Youngs, 2 World Series, an MVP award. What says in the ESPN article, an undoubtedly Hall of Fame career. I think that would be correct. He's 43 years old. He said, I never wanted to retire because of a milestone, a number, or a date on a calendar. I wanted the game to tell me when it was time. Over the last several months, I've realized the time has come. What was your favorite Justin Verlander moment?
1: He's had a bunch of them, man. What a horse of a pitcher, for sure. How old is he, did you say?
2: I did. He is 43.
1: 43 years old, man. That's a pretty good run.
2: That's a really good run.
1: He lit us up a few times. I can't find the tweet I'm looking for here. I don't know what it is, but I'll...
2: For the Shams bit?
1: Yeah, for the Shams bit. I did notice, did you see? D'Lo is on the move again. So there's this massive 16 trade that people have talked about that involves like a million teams, right? And D'Lo is in the middle of it, traded, I think, from the Wizards to the Memphis Grizzlies. I can't imagine a better place for him to be than the Grizzlies. A screwed up organization at this point that is basically starting over. So I'm guessing it's money, you know, that he just represents a contract and money. But that's we have to, I think, research how many different teams D'Lo has now been on and if he's going to eventually set the record and be moved around more than any other significant player. At one point, he was a highly regarded.

0: play. I'm actually looking at defenses now.
1: Wow.
0: Last year, we wasn't really looking at defenses much, just kind of high school free balling, just out there playing football.
1: Really?
0: But it's a lot bigger than that now, so it should be fun. Wow.
1: That's quite an indictment on the coaches, is it not?
0: And I don't know how you get away with that.
1: Yeah, I don't either. That's juicy. I was unaware of that. The other NBA nugget worth mentioning, there were people, again, delusional in this town, thinking, well, maybe Hachimura could, like, slip through the cracks, the former Laker, and end up here. He could be our answer in the front court. There was never a chance in hell that they had the kind of money necessary to bring him here. And I think he ends up going cross town from the Lakers to the Clippers. I want to say it's a 2-year deal, $14 million bucks. I know you want it bad. I know we got a big hole in the front court, but that was never even close to being a realistic option, as again, we are finding out. Don't blame me for this observation, okay? I didn't say it. I quoted it in my most recent tweet to the Deadhead community. The Dead are the Allman Brothers without the talent. Don't blame me. Don't shoot the messenger. You know what? I know I got the Deadheaders when their response is, you're over your skis on this one, Dan. This is that's when you know you got them. Oh, you're way out there this time, Dan. You don't want to make a fool of yourself. That's when you know you got them. Where the card is, you're just too stupid to understand the talent of the group and the makeup of the group. You're over your skis. I love that one. That means, as somebody once said, mission accomplished. I'm going to come back with the nickname that I was reminded of by an enterprising texter. I can't believe when we're talking about local athlete nicknames over the decades that I forgot this one. This guy was one of my favorites and a tremendous contributor to many very successful Minnesota Twins teams. We'll get to that. We'll prepare for a Special K, Pat Kessler. And you know what else we have? A nugget from Dan Wenasota about nicknames. When once upon a time, the members of the Minnesota Vikings front four, the vaunted front four of the old days, rejected a nickname that a lot of people grew up with, believing was one of the best, I guess you could say, position nicknames in the history of Minnesota Vikings football. So we'll get to all of that and some Special K stuff on politics when we return.
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5: AP News, I'm Ben Thomas. Iranian state media is reporting explosions in several locations, including the port city Bandar Abbas on the Strait of Hormuz and Bushehr, home to Iran's nuclear power plant complex. This after the U.S. military announced it carried out another round of strikes. And Saga Begani reports President Trump foreshadowed it at the NATO summit in Turkey.
6: The president says the U.S. hit Iran hard last night.
7: Probably hit them hard again tonight.
6: And he's renewing old threats to target civilian infrastructure like bridges and electric plants and seize Karg Island, which includes most of Iran's oil facilities.
7: It's not a thing they can do about it.
6: His threat came hours after the president said the already shaky ceasefire with the Iranians is over.
7: Frankly, I don't want to waste my time with him.
6: Still, he'll let his envoys keep negotiating.
7: But I don't see it.
6: Sagar Meghani, Washington.
5: At the NATO summit, President Trump also announced the U.S. will allow Ukraine to manufacture its own Patriot air defense systems. NATO leaders pledged $80 billion to support Ukraine's defense needs. Trump also praised NATO members for increasing defense spending and plans to lift Syria's terrorism designation.
8: And Lisa Dwyer reports.
9: A federal judge says writer E. Jean Carroll can be paid the $5.8 million that was set aside after a jury found that President Trump sexually abused her in 1996 and defamed her after she publicly revealed the attack. Trump's lawyer

0: Prosecutors immediately appealed that order, which raised the money to be released to Carroll. Carroll's lawyers requested disbursement of the money after the Supreme Court declined to hear an appeal of the 2023 civil verdict. Trump has resumed defamatory attacks against Carroll as his lawyers consider asking the high court to reconsider its decision. I'm Lisa Dwyer.
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6: I'm meteorologist Mace Michaels. Partly cloudy and pleasant tonight with a low in the mid-50s. Mostly sunny for tomorrow, a high right around 80 degrees. A chance for showers and storms Friday, high in the low 80s. Heating up through the 80s this weekend, 90s next week. 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
8: And now it's time for Ode to a Dead Guy.
9: That's twice in the same day, and this is late-breaking news that I was unaware of until an intrepid listener alerted me via X. One of the columnist heavyweights in the Twin Cities of Minneapolis and St. Paul, Doug Groh, has passed away at the age of 78 years old. Groh was first a sports columnist at the Star Tribune, and when he got the bump to be the so-called city side columnist, metro columnist, that's when I got the call. That's exactly what allowed me to get here to apply for the sports editor position.
10: I did not know that.
9: And I will tell you that he was extremely generous in that regard with his time with me and supportive the whole bit. He worked, I think, in the market for 27 years. I'm looking at the Star Tribune story that lays all of this out. And he also did a lot of reporting, but I think probably because the Metro side stuff was the stuff he did most recently, that's where most people who are, you know, or were around then or old enough to remember reading him, I'm sure you included, probably associate him more with that than the sports side of it. He his hometown was Watertown, South Dakota. He apparently delivered the Minneapolis Tribune in his hometown back in the day, went to school at the journalism school, University of Missouri, worked at newspapers in Boonville, Missouri, Milwaukee, and St. Louis before getting his dream job at the paper. And as I mentioned, sports column writing. And in fact, they review him, call him a sports writer until the late 80s. Well, no, he did some of that, but he was a sports columnist for sure. In fact, you know, there were times when I was working in Dallas where I would run into, I almost thought they were like, I couldn't see one without the other. It would be at some national events, it would be Gro and Royce. That's who I would tend to see. And that's like, oh, there's the Twin Cities contingent right there. And then, as I mentioned, it's interesting, Kessler, because the transition from sports columnist to Metro columnist doesn't always work out. Sometimes it does. Sometimes you don't even get the opportunity. People don't give you the opportunity to do it. And he made it his own, you know, very effectively and pretty seamlessly. Because there's some similarities, but there's a little bit different art, I think, to being a good topical Metro side columnist. So sad news. He apparently had been battling various forms of cancer for a while, and I think most recently, according to this piece, had been in hospice.
11: A couple of things I remember about Doug Gro, who spent a lot of time at the Capitol for a columnist, and that was kind of unusual at the time. But Jesse Ventura had just been elected, and Doug Gro was somebody who, as a writer, wrote with tremendous wit and extremely sharp wit. So sometimes the knife would go in and it almost felt good. But he wrote about Jesse Ventura, who was a larger-than-life target for a newspaper columnist, and frequently we'd sit together in the front row of a press conference, and Ventura went at him. There would be a recent column.
9: We actually have sound bites. I don't know. I'm guessing it'd be pretty hard for Blakemore to find them in the system where you were probably, you know, right next or near him in
11: right
9: that same
11: next
9: room.
11: To
9: the
11: him.
9: Old where it was the old. Why are you laughing, Mr.
11: Can I do
9: Gro?
11: That? Can I do it? Can
9: yeah,
11: I do it?
9: Go ahead.
11: Why are you laughing, Mr. Gro?
9: Yes.
11: Although that sounds more like
9: Oscar the Grouch. That sounds like Jabba the
11: Hutt. No, that sounds like Oscar the Grouch. And this was around the time that that Jesse was in his heyday, and Gro would write something about him, and he would single him out.
9: Yes, he would.
11: Very much like President Trump does nowadays, but Trump does it with real animosity and sometimes cruelty. And Jesse, I think, just went at him like a WWE wrestler. And the thing about Doug Gro is that he would just laugh and laugh and laugh. And you could hear him. He had this infectious laugh, this memorable laugh, that you could hear him down the cavernous hallways of the Minnesota State Capitol. So you could hear him coming, his big, big laugh. And he just saw amusement in the human
9: yes.
11: folly
9: yeah.
11: of politics.
9: We'll find it. I'm reminded because I think on Commons soundbite pages, I don't know if he plays it as often as he used to, but there are a couple of the Gro.
11: Why are you laughing? And then he'd stop mid sentence like a few minutes later. Are you laughing again?
9: Yeah.
11: It's like,
9: at least you're not. And then there's another one. At least you're not laughing now.
11: Yeah, you're not laughing now, are
9: it's
11: you?
9: Too good. Yeah.
11: Oh God, yeah. Doug Gro, just a great, good man. Really proud to have known him.
9: He ended up. I think he spent some time at MNPO. I think he took a buyout.
11: Yeah.
9: From the Star Tribune,
11: which surprised me.
9: 2007, it was.
11: Yeah, it was 20 years ago.
9: Yeah.
11: And so I was very surprised and shocked by the news. R.I.P. Doug Gro, because he was one of a kind.
9: Yeah, there's no question about that. So our thoughts are definitely with his family. He had a very, very good run here for sure. Blakemore has gotten back in the room now. We'll ask him, if you look around while Kessler and I start this segment going in some other directions,
12: yes.
9: It would be probably in the Common Man Bits pages.
12: Okay.
9: There are one or two involving Governor Ventura and Doug Gro. I assume they'd be labeled more for the Jesse.
11: Yeah, would it be labeled?
9: Then it
11: why
9: would,
11: are you yeah. laughing,
9: why are you
11: Mr.
9: laughing?
11: Groh?
9: Something like that, yeah.
12: Oh, yeah. I know what you're talking
11: why
12: about.
11: Why are you laughing,
9: so see
11: Mr.
9: if you can
11: Groh.
9: Find one or two of those.
12: Is that the you're doing it again?
9: Yeah,
11: you yeah you're doing
9: exactly
11: it again.
9: Do we have it?
12: It's here somewhere.
9: Yeah, we'll find it. Yeah. For it and if
11: because
9: you find
11: that
9: it,
11: was
9: let me,
11: during those days
9: yes.
11: When it would just send Jesse
9: yes.
11: off.
9: But, it was pretty good. Yeah.
11: And Groh just loved it. He loved that kind of thing.
9: Yeah, so. There's no question about that. So a significant, great run that he had here
11: yeah,
9: for sure.
11: Really was.
9: We were talking about sports nicknames, Minnesota sports nicknames earlier. Because in general, the whole nickname concept is just not as cool anymore. There aren't as many. There were so many back in the day. I don't know if it was a more innocent time, whatever the case may be. And I asked people to remind me of some of the ones that might resonate years later here. And I'm embarrassed that I didn't think of, I think, one of the best, Frankie Sweet Music Viola.
11: Oh, of
9: Sweet
11: course.
9: Music's a great
11: of course.
9: Nickname. That's not punchy because it's two words, but it was outstanding.
11: And he was assigned that nickname for some reason, and our listeners will come up with it.
9: I honestly don't
11: was
9: remember.
11: Was there some dude playing a violin? I mean,
9: not,
11: what is it?
9: I'm not sure.
11: Oh, that, I have totally forgotten that one, and I hope our listeners remind us.
9: Somebody will know the backstory for sure, but that's a really good one because, again, it's not obvious unless you know the backstory, but yet it resonates, and in a lot of ways, you could say whatever the original meaning was. When he pitches their sweet music, I mean that was the
11: yeah,
9: beauty.
11: Sure.
9: Of it. Yeah,
11: sure. And what was? Have you mentioned KG the Kid, Duck Kid?
9: We mentioned.
11: I mean, is that a nickname that he gave
9: ticket.
11: To himself? Big Ticket,
9: big
11: of course.
9: Big Ticket was Harlan the Kid. I think
11: he gave that to himself.
9: Did he
11: not?
9: I don't even remember that. You might be right.
11: Yeah,
9: you might be right.
11: The Kid was here to whatever it is. Yeah, I agree with you. Listening earlier, that we don't have the greatest sports figure nicknames here. So we got to get on that.
9: Yeah, I mean, look, trail ref guy, in quotes, do you find this funny, Mr. Groh? I see you're laughing and smiling, just wondering if you find this funny. Well, at least you're not laughing and smiling anymore. Oh, I guess you're back at it again.
11: Where did you find it? Where is it?
9: We'll find it. You're doing his
11: trail
9: some
11: ref
9: research.
11: Guy. Yeah, let's find it. Yeah,
12: I think it's hard to understate just how many pages of crap
9: yeah, that's true.
12: Every show has.
11: Yeah. And by the way, with all of the national reputation of iHeartRadio, I mean, can you have AI find that, Brett Blakemore? I mean, is
12: not.
11: AI
12: it's
11: involved
12: buried
11: in here?
12: Somewhere.
11: Yeah.
9: Well, you'd like
12: I'll
9: to
12: find it.
9: You'd like to think so, wouldn't you?
11: Yeah.
9: I mean,
11: I know you will. I know you will.
12: There's literally three pages of, wow, what a great blank mind. And there's three pages of it.
9: Of just that?
12: Yeah, like this.
13: Wow, what a great loosey-goosey sports mind.
12: I mean, that's the type of stuff I'm trying to filter through to find.
9: Yeah, it might take you several days. You might not be able to get back to us for quite some time.
11: But thank you for sending that in, Trail Ref Guy, because it's got to be out there, and I'm very busy right now.
9: Well, here's
11: so
9: what,
11: I could look it up.
9: Here's what Wikipedia says about Sweet Music, the nickname.
11: Yes.
9: They claim that it was basically a local sports writer declared that watching the southpaw pitch brought Sweet Music to the Metrodome. I don't know who that is, or I don't remember if it was.
11: It wasn't you?
9: Ink stain red. It was definitely not me.
11: Oh.
9: I'm not
11: I,
9: that clever.
12: I think I might have. This is probably it here. You ready?
9: All right, let's
11: yes,
9: listen.
11: Okay.
14: You find this funny, Mr. Groh? You're smiling. You find this humorous? No, they're not. You find this humorous, Mr. Groh? You're laughing and smiling. I'm just wondering if you do. You didn't answer my question, Mr. Groh. Do you find this humorous?
15: No, I find it keeping with 4 years, sir.
14: At least you're not smiling and laughing now. Oh, I guess you're back at it again now.
9: How good is that?
11: Oh,
9: how
11: it's
9: good is
11: so
9: that?
11: Good. It's like
9: good.
11: I'm in the room again.
9: Yeah, it's so great.
11: So that became part of our stories. And Doug Groh, you know, he was going to take that. In many ways, he'd be like Royce. He just answered him back, which, oh, my God, that's funny.
9: What I remember about the Sweet Music nickname is,
11: uh-huh,
9: the tradition became that every time he pitched in the dome, there was a Sweet Music banner unfurled. It was down the right field line.
11: That's what I remember deck, right? That. I do remember that.
9: Yeah.
11: But that so it wasn't, in my mind, some Italian guy from a restaurant coming to play in the upper right field in front of a banner on a violin.
9: Viola.
11: Not like that.
9: I've said.
11: But it would be a Viola.
9: We haven't had him on. We used to have him on all the time in this show. We've not. Part of the reason I've hesitated to put him on as much as we used to is he's basically sworn off Major League Baseball. He's become, you know, he's become kind of like the old guy who can't stand the game. And a lot of times it's almost like he's just not even interested in talking about the Twins or other Major League Baseball. He's become very curmudgeonly about the game.
11: How does that happen? Do you know why?
9: He says he doesn't recognize the game now. He doesn't like the way it's coached now. It's not just anti.
11: And he was a coach in the systems.
9: And he still is.
11: And a good coach.
9: I think he's still maybe doing some minor league work. And he was a tremendous interview because he had that New York sensibility. So he had no filter. He was much more honest. That's why when I covered the team or I was around the team back in this in my columnist days, I loved the one thing about Frankie that a lot of, you know, he occasionally would even come up to me and say, you know, there's other guys mad at you for writing about this, whatever. And I said, are you mad at me? He says, no, because he said, I think mainly you write the truth. He said, people just don't always want to hear it. And to me, what that was about is he grew up in New York.
11: Yeah.
9: So if you grow up in New York media, sure, you kind of get, all right, it's going to be, there's going to be a break. There's going to be battles between the two sides. They got a job to do. You got a job to do. If you weren't brought up in that media environment, maybe you don't have that, you know, quite that same understanding.
11: Yeah. I'm sorry to hear that he has soured on baseball. And I'd love to know exactly what it was, because the game evolves over decades and over 100 years, over a century.
9: Correct.
11: So it has been modernized to quite a degree now with the pitch clock and the video replays and all of that. But, yeah, it's the same game. So I'm curious to know why that is.
9: Yeah.
11: I'll be researching that after the show.
9: I'm sure you will. Yeah. It would not surprise me at all. I need to get to you. Let me see if I can find this here. Or maybe I might have just sent it to myself via X. Let's see. It touches on a subject. Oh, here's the other nickname update I want to get to. This is from our guy Dan Winnesota, and I teased this earlier. I might as well pay off the tease now. So when you think of the Vikings defensive line, the front four from back in the days of Alan Page,
11: oh man, yeah,
9: Carl Eller, Jim Marshall,
11: absolutely,
9: Marshall, Gary Larson, what's the nickname you think of immediately?
11: I think of Purple People Eaters.
9: Purple People
11: Eaters. Is that it?
9: That's it. But here's what's interesting that Dan Winnesota found. He found a story, it looks like it was an Associated Press story that might have appeared in the Star Tribune, and it was from November of 1968. And the proposition is that one day they walk into the locker room and somebody has unfurled or put up a Purple People Eaters sign. And according to this story, they hated it. They summarily rejected it. Let me see if I can give you some of the details on this. This is, for example, this is the true, I guess you could say, spirit of 40 for 60. We're all in this together. Because at the time, if you recall, the Rams front four was called the Fearsome Foursome. The Dallas Cowboys defense was called the Doomsday Defense. And we were trying, apparently, to get Purple People Eaters going.
11: And right, Washington had the Hogs.
9: That's true. That was later. But
11: later,
9: yes,
11: yeah. But
9: exactly. So here's what, apparently, the players, according to Jim Marshall, he's quoted, were satisfied as being the Vikings defense. Don't know if there's anything more ferocious in the early Vikings. We would rather not be singled out in name. We would like to think of ourselves as an entire team. When you start naming the front four, you kind of cheat the linebackers and the defensive backs. That's how selfless those old Vikings were. They didn't like being singled out for just that part of the defense, just that unit. Any notoriety we've gotten in making the big plays mainly can be attributed to the entire defensive team. Of course, we can't throw the quarterback if the defensive backs don't cover. And, of course, they don't usually make the interceptions if we don't make the man throw the ball quickly. The Rams might have their own thing. We have our own thing. If they want to be known as Fearsome Foursome, that's their privilege. We would like to be known as the Vikings defense. Not as catchy.
11: Yeah.
9: But they were against the original, the Purple People Eaters defense. They didn't like it.
11: Well, I remember when that first happened, and all I could think of was that pop song, that novelty song, the Purple People Eaters.
9: Yes.
11: Remember that one?
9: I do, yeah.
11: One-eyed, one-oared, flying Purple People Eater.
9: That's from, or even earlier in the 60s.
11: It has to be.
9: Yeah.
11: It has to be. But I totally get it. And, you know, these guys are serious men. They're not going to have that.
9: No, I thought it was pretty harmless, and was not. I didn't realize that was part of the history of the club, of an important part of the history. Before we get into some stuff that you gave me, here's, let me see if I can get an early rating. This is via your guy, Michael Smirkanish. Mm-hmm. Apparently he had Mark Halperin on, who unveiled his latest rankings. It's the too early game, as always, but it's fun to play. Of the Democrats most likely to win the 2028 election. Have you seen this chart yet?
11: Well, I actually, coincidentally, without prompting from you, happened to listen to this.
9: Oh, you actually listened to the podcast itself.
11: Well, no, it was his radio show this morning. I just happened to fall into it on the radio.
9: I'm going to have to interrupt you, even though I didn't, because I forgot we're one break behind. So we're going to pause. We'll have you respond to who he's got at the top of that list and what you make of it. Because, again, it's way too early. But
11: disagree with most of it.
9: There was one name in particular that was missing that I thought I want to bring up, too. So we'll talk about that. We'll continue with some other controversy from your guy, Kessler, when we come back.
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25: This is MNN Sports. I'm Mike Graham. The Minnesota Twins and Cleveland Guardians are set for battle tonight at Target Field in game two of their three-game set. The Twins claimed game one last night 3-1, getting seven strong innings from starting and winning pitcher Taj Bradley. Cody Clemens tripled in the victory and says the team is feeling good.
26: Everyone's playing well, it seems like. We don't know who's going to do the damage, but it's somebody different every day. And, big series this week, and we're just trying to finish off strong before the break.
25: Minnesota's won four of its past five games. They've crept to within three games of first-place Chicago in the AL Central. Clemens says they have a true team approach.
26: We just got to keep moving the ball forward, you know, make them make plays. You never know what will happen if you put the ball in play. And, you just pass the baton, just have your approach. And it seems like everyone's seeing the ball pretty well right now.
25: Tonight's game time is 6:40. The Lynx are hoping to stop a two-game losing streak. They play at Connecticut tonight. They lost to Connecticut at home in Minneapolis on Monday night. Guard Kayla McBride says,
27: don't panic. You know what I mean? Like, what, our first time losing two in a row during the season, right? It's about responding. And I think Cheryl used the word earlier today. It's like the responsibility, you know? And it's the standard of our franchise, obviously. And it's hard. It's really hard. But that's what's worth it. And I think in these moments of adversity, we have to stick together, pick each other up, because it doesn't feel very good.
25: Tonight's tip time is set for 6:30. Connecticut has the worst record in the WNBA. The Timberwolves have finished their Summer League minicamp in Minneapolis. They're headed to Las Vegas for NBA Summer League action, which for them starts tomorrow against New Orleans. Center Rocco Zalarski says he feels more comfortable this year than he did heading into year one last season at this time.
0: I think from the first Summer League to now, my confidence levels are at a whole different level. Just knowing the system, being around the system, being around the team for a longer amount of time, you sort of build that trust and almost like compatibility with the coaches.
25: This is MNN Sports.
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29: I'm meteorologist Mace Michaels. Partly cloudy and pleasant tonight with a low in the mid-50s. Mostly sunny for tomorrow. A high right around 80 degrees. A chance for showers and storms Friday. High in the low 80s. Heating up through the 80s this weekend. 90s next week. 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
2: It's another night of Twins baseball with a chance to make it four wins in a row against their rivals from Cleveland. Good evening and welcome to the Menards pregame lineup card. I'm John Vitas. Chris Atterbury and Dan Gladden will be with me to talk about the matchup in just a minute. It's a little bit gray again tonight with temperatures in the upper 70s for this one, expecting to get sunnier and hotter as the homestand goes along. Well, the race in the American League Central got a good bit tighter yesterday with the top two teams, Chicago and Cleveland, losing and the third and fourth place teams, the Twins and the Tigers, winning. The Twins are now just three games back of first place and one and a half behind the final wild card spot, which currently belongs to Texas. Let's take a look at how the Twins condensed those standings yesterday in our Twins Rewind. It was a pair of 7-3 starters going head-to-head, with Taj Bradley taking on Joey Cantillo. The game was scoreless into the second, which is when Rhys Hoskins cranked a low fastball out to deep left center. His eighth homer of the year made it 1-0 Cleveland. But in the bottom of the inning, all of a sudden, the Guardians infield made a rash of mistakes. Three misplays in a row allowed the Twins to load the bases with nobody out. After Cantillo struck out Kyler Fedko, Austin Martin flew out to deep left center to tie the game at one. With two outs and men at first and second, Brooks Lee took a pass at the first pitch.
3: He swings and rolls one back through the middle, and that's going to get by Bazana and into center field. Here comes Ryan Kreidler. He's going to score. Keyshaw goes first to third, and Brooks Lee, first pitch hacking, knocks home his 49th run of the season. It's 2-1 Minnesota.
2: Yeah, that gave Taj Bradley the lead, and he never looked back. Bradley retired 14 out of 15 after that, fanning 10 batters in total without walking a single one. It was his second straight outing with double-digit strikeouts. With the Twins still up a run in the bottom of the seventh, Josh Bell singled to start the inning against reliever Eric Sabrowski. Sabrowski retired the next two hitters, but then Cody Clemens drilled a triple to deep left center. Bell came all the way around to score and give the Twins a 3-1 lead. That was enough cushion for Andrew Morris, Taylor Rogers, and Yoendris Gomez to combine for the final six outs, and the Twins get the win, 3-1, the final score. They'll try and claim the series tonight with rookie lefty Connor Prelip on the mound. Prelip will be throwing on 9 days of rest as the Twins continue to monitor his innings total, which will likely surpass last year's total tonight. Prelip is coming off one of his best outings as a big leaguer, striking out 10 without walking a single batter over six quality innings against the Rockies. This will be his second outing against Cleveland, suffering the loss back on May 8th when he allowed four runs over five innings. He'll be opposed by 27-year-old right-hander Slade Ciccone. The former first-rounder is 4-6 with a 4.44 ERA for the season, with some fairly pedestrian peripheral numbers. Ciccone did post a 1.88 ERA in June, but then allowed five runs on nine hits his last time out against the White Sox. He has a wide pitch mix, but primarily sticks with four pitches, a fastball and sinker at 93, a cutter at 88, and a curveball at 76 miles an hour. He did really well in his lone career outing against the Twins, going seven scoreless here at Target Field last September 20th. Well, as we get ready for first pitch, it's time to be at the park, courtesy of Treasure Island Resort and Casino. Chris Atterbury and Dan Gladden join me in the booth. And guys, look at the Twins' defensive alignment. We'll immediately raise some eyebrows tonight. Luke Keyshaw gets his first start of the year in center field. And I think we can all agree he's looked pretty good and right, but a new challenge for Luke tonight.
4: Well, he was out very, very early today. He came to the ballpark, was out there with Grady Sizemore working on just that, some of the movement left to right, more or less getting a feel for the outfield wall back there. Played very deep, had a lot of balls that were hit, trying to count the steps when you leave the grass onto the warning track, just trying to get a feel for what's going to happen out there and how the ball comes off into center field.
3: And on that note, you've always said, and you played them all, that center field for you was easier because you're not dealing with the slicing, spinning nature of the ball.
4: Well, you get you're lined up with the pitcher, shortstop, second baseman. I can track that ball, and I can see, okay, it's being pitched away to him, So therefore, majority of the time, it's going to be hit away. So I can anticipate, no different than a shortstop, no different than a second baseman, he's going to have no problem out there. The one that's going to have a tough time is, I think, the big swing where you break back and then have to come in, and he needs to be able to find out, do I let it drop or do I go for it? Does it skip by me? That's the play that is a tough for an outfielder.
3: Yeah, and he's a very aggressive guy, so the corners, Alan Roden and Trevor Larnach, have to know that as well. 19 starts, John, in center field in the minor leagues.
2: Yeah, he's done it a little bit before. Derek Shelton going to chat about that here in our next segment. And you mentioned Alan Roden, first start of the year in right field against a fairly conventional guy in Ciccone who had success against the Twins here last year. And then, of course, on the flip side, Prelip on all this extra rest, coming off a really nice outing against a lineup in the Guardians who've hit lefties well all year. But, Danny, they were a little flat-footed last night against Bradley. What are you looking for early, Prelip versus the Guardians hitters?
4: What I like about Prelip is he, to me, he's a ground ball pitcher. That's why you got the defense out there that you do. That's why you can afford a little bit of less in the outfield and tracking balls down. So I just look for him to break a ball. He reminded me of the guy that pitched last night but throws the breaking ball down and in, and the Twins laid off of that. Let's see if he can continue to throw that pitch and see if the Guardians chase it.
3: Prelip faced him in May. He was a much different pitcher then. He gave up 4 earned runs early. Bizana touched him up for a home run after a costly error. Prelip's a very different guy. We're talking about Taj Bradley, 10 strikeouts, no walks.
4: Yeah.
3: That's what Connor Prelip did last time he pitched. Now, that was the Colorado Rockies, and they swung early and often, and he tailored his game plan to that. This team chases not quite like the Rockies. Nobody does. Let's see if he can get some of the guys, especially bottom of the order, to fish a little bit.
4: It's funny how a pitcher's makeup and what he features matches up well against other teams. I think Prelip here doesn't have to worry too much about the home run. This isn't a team. He's going to hit the ball out of the ballpark. He's left-handed. If they do, they have some guys that can run a little bit. He's going to negate that with the left-handed move. So I think he's dialed in for the Guardians.
2: A much different lineup tonight for Stephen Vogt as well, going with some of their platoon guys who hit lefties well. But, yeah, it could be a good night for Prelip. Hopefully he gets rolling early on. Guys, we appreciate it. Thanks for the insight. As always, we have been at the park. 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Well, the Twins did announce a roster move today, and unfortunately, it's another pitching injury. Reliever Marco Raya will be placed on the IL with a shoulder impingement. Here's Derek Shelton on the news.
5: Yeah, he's going to go on the IL. He's got a right shoulder impingement. He threw Saturday in New York. Sunday had some general soreness. Monday, you know, obviously off day. And then he came in yesterday, and it just wasn't in a good spot. So after the doctor looked at him, we just thought it was best to give him some IL time and get that taken care of.
2: Now, the flip side of the news is that the Twins did not make a corresponding move today because they expect Bailey Ober to be activated to make the start tomorrow. So Ober might just take Raya's spot on the active roster, which would allow Mike Paredes, who was supposed to start tomorrow, to float around as a piggybacker or maybe just a traditional reliever. Well, be sure to stick around. We've got a packed show for you tonight. Our Wednesday minor league report reveals the Twins' former first-round pick, who has added vault steals to his bag of tricks. Derek Shelton tells us what aspect of Connor Prelip's game has enabled him to finish 6 innings in 3 straight starts. And we dive into the unexpected dominance of new Twins closer Yoendris Gomez. That's all tonight on your home for Twins Baseball.
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2: 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It's time to hear from the manager. Let's turn it over to Chris Atterbury.
3: In Derek Shelton's office is the Twins trying to win a series from the Cleveland Guardians here tonight at Target Field. I want to briefly touch on last night's ballgame kind of in a broader sense. Good teams win games in a lot of different ways. And last night, you guys win in a style that really is kind of the Cleveland Guardian blueprint, right? Dominant starting pitching, airtight bullpen, and just kind of grind it out late. Is it nice to see your club able to come up with victories in different styles?
5: Yeah, I definitely think good teams, like you said there, Chris, win games in different ways. And we had some opportunities earlier in the game to kind of take advantage and blow the game open. We didn't take advantage of it, but Taj Bradley was definitely the story and how well he pitched, and then our bullpen, and then Cody Clemens with a big hit late to give us that insurance run.
3: Cody got the big hit, but how about Josh Bell with the track shoes on all the way from first base?
5: Yeah, I mean, very, very fortunate that Josh was moving well for an older gentleman on that one.
3: an older gentleman. So we move on into, obviously, today's ball game. Connor Prelip's going to get the start. You guys have been very intentional with Connor in terms of when you can find some time for him. And he seems, based on the results, because he is an ascendant player, as you've mentioned many times, and we're watching it before our eyes, he seems, and his body seems, to really be taking to it.
5: Yeah, I think he has. I mean, sometimes it's a challenge when you're getting that many days in between starts. But in Connor's case, and with off days, is specifically to this time because we have two off days, we just think it's advantageous to give him the extra days because of the fact that he just hasn't had a ton of volume coming into this year.
3: He's a better pitcher now, undeniably, than when we first saw him. What specifically do you think has improved the most?
5: Well, I think we always knew that he had the good slider. He had the swing and miss slider. I think the curveball is continuing to develop into a very, very usable major league pitch. And then the command of the fastball has been something that has kind of stood out over the last few starts.
3: He started the year also throwing that curveball occasionally. We've seen the changeup occasionally. Will those continue to be works in progress for him?
5: Yeah, I mean, he needs to be a four-pitch mix guy. It can't just be the really good slider and a fastball off it. Being able to use a changeup against right-handers and mix in the curveball as a lead pitch is going to be vital for his repertoire.
3: You're going to see a right-hander today. Yesterday, with the lefty going, you had the right-hander Fedko in center field, who plays center with a righty on the mound.
5: Yeah, today Kiesel's going to go out there. Roden's going to get a start in right because we just added him yesterday. And, we want to continue to broaden Keisha's ability to play multiple positions. And he played center field in the minor leagues in 2024 in double A. So we're gonna give him a run out there and see how it goes. He's done a nice job in right field, but we just want to continue to expand with Byron being on the IL.
3: One of the things about Luke is he will work until you force him to stop working. I'm watching him out there taking balls. Do you almost have to back him off sometimes from overworking?
5: Yeah, we definitely have to back him off. I mean, he's got that mentality. It's go, go, go all the time. And we have to make sure at times that we're able to kind of temper it a little bit. We would rather have it be that we're having to bring it back than we're having to push him forward. And Luke definitely does a good job working.
3: And that's Derek Shelton.
2: Yeah, as Danny mentioned, Keyshaw was out early today with Grady Sizemore in preparation for his first start in center. When we come back on the Menards pregame lineup card, it's our minor league report. Tim Grubbs of the Wichita Windsurge sits down with last year's first-round pick, Merrick Houston, who isn't having any problems in his first year in affiliated ball. 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
2: Well, this Saturday, a group of young men will have their lives changed by hearing that they've been selected by the Twins in the 2026 draft. The journey from that point on can be a mix of excitement and frustration. In this week's minor league update, voice of the AA Windsurge Tim Grubbs checks in with last year's first-round pick, Merrick Houston.
18: Hi, everybody. Tim Grubbs back here in Wichita. We're in the third base dugout. Windsurge shortstop, infielder Merrick Houston recently joined the ball club. And, Merrick, we appreciate you spending some time with us today. It was about a year ago that you were selected by the Twins in the first round. What have been the highlights over the last 365 days?
19: Yeah, you know, just kind of finding out what pro ball is like. It's definitely a grind, and you meet some great teammates and players, and you learn a lot, honestly. Like, I've learned so much in just a year playing pro ball. And, yeah, I mean, it feels like it's just getting started. So, yeah, excited to see what the future holds.
18: For those about to be drafted this year, what advice would you give a kid that's going to be drafted this weekend?
19: Yeah, just enjoy it. It was a dream of mine ever since I was little. So yeah, take some time and like thank everybody that's ever had your like been with you and coached you. You know, like I've had so many coaches that have got me to this position I am here, and so thankful for those people and also my family. So thank your parents, thank your family for always being there and supporting you.
18: You have a brother following in your footsteps, turning some heads in professional baseball. What kind of conversations do you have with him about going through perfect game and what decisions he needs to make in the future?
19: Yeah, no, it's awesome having someone like that to just talk to about baseball and kind of see it from another perspective. You know, I went through the same thing he has been, so he always has someone to talk to about that. And, yeah, it's just awesome to see how much better he's getting every single year. You know, I don't get to see him all the time now, but, you know, with all the media and all that, I get to see kind of what he's doing. And my parents keep me in the loop for sure. So it's pretty awesome to see how he's doing right now. And come next year, who knows, but he's turning out to be a really good ball player.
18: Oh, that's great to hear. And I'm sure him doing well just accelerates you a little bit better. That always that competitive advantage that you guys will be competing against each other. It's been a whirlwind year for you, getting drafted, going to Cedar Rapids. 2 weeks ago, you made the big jump to Double-A with the wind surge. You've had a hit in just about every game, all but one at this point. What adjustments have you had to make here in this last 2 weeks being here in Wichita?
19: Yeah, I think it's just approach at the plate. You know, I think there's a little bit better pitching, better pitches, you know, that you're seeing, better breaking balls. Every pitch is competitive. There's no waste pitches like there might have been in high A. You just got to kind of get used to it. That's kind of where I'm at right now is kind of I'm adjusting to the change and just kind of adapting to how it is here. It's kind of a challenge, but it's fun to learn.
18: You've only faced two opponents, but have you noticed a much big jump in level of play?
19: Yeah, for sure. I mean, we played the Dodgers org, the Drillers, and they had some pretty good bullpen arms. So seeing those guys and getting some at-bats off those guys were fun, you know, very challenging, competitive at-bats.
18: You've always had a great reputation as an elite defender at shortstop. One aspect have you really developed since turning professionally that has really improved your game?
19: I think base running part of it. You come from college, it's like you're trying to win ball games. You are here too, but you're also trying to get better in every aspect of the game. And something that I've really gotten into this year is trying to steal as many bases as I can, you know, and like learning how pitchers operate, how to get good jumps, how to vault steals, which I never did in college. It's definitely a little different.
18: Yeah, 32 stolen bases. What has changed your mentality? Did you just realize how important it is to get that extra 90 feet?
19: Yeah, the Twins organization, they just want us to be aggressive on the base paths because that's how you learn. You learn from being aggressive, like when can you go and when can you not. So they want us to take off as much as possible, and that's I've taken that and ran with it, you know, just trying to get a bag every opportunity I get on first base.
18: Merrick, appreciate your time here today. Best of luck rest of the way. Let's go get some wins.
19: Yeah, thank you. That sounds good.
18: Today's guest, Minnesota Twins prospect, last year's first-round pick, Merrick Houston. We'll send you back to the Target Field Studios.
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20: John Vitas bringing you our Twins storyline ahead of Twins and Guardians tonight. The Twins have had their fair share of bright spots through the first half of the season, but maybe none bigger on the pitching side than Yoenndris Gomez. A waiver wire trade acquisition from the Rays on May 6th, Gomez has filled the highest leverage role since his arrival, going 9-for-9 in save opportunities, including one last night, plus 6 holds and a 1.85 ERA through his first 28 games as a Twin. As Gomez continues to intrigue us, Chris ran some questions by MLB data man Mike Petriello, including what Gomez has done to make improvements after posting a 6.23 ERA in Tampa Bay.
6: There's a lot of changes here, right? He's essentially ditched the sinker. You know, it was a one quarter of the time with Tampa Bay. He threw it, barely throws it at all here. And that's been replaced by a lot more four seamers, up to half, 50%, a lot more sliders. And the interesting thing here is he's not really getting a lot of difference in terms of swing and miss inside the zone. That hasn't changed at all. He is getting a ton more chase. So when he threw the ball outside the zone, when he was with Tampa Bay, 75% of the time contact outside the zone with the Twins, 55%.

0: Como que el plan este año de usarla más.
1: Yeah, the plan's being used in the fastball more, trying to get some swing and miss with it, not just relying on the off-speed stuff. So it goes in par with the mentality of attacking the zone.
2: And attacking the zone is what Gomez said was the biggest factor in his recent success, especially when he's been called upon to close out wins.
0: Bueno, la mentalidad siempre en el juego es como que ir, sacar agua el primer bateador y...
1: Attacking the batters on the first pitch and also getting the leadoff guy. The leadoff guy is my guy, and that's the one I want to get the most, and that's the mentality.
2: And that was critical last night because the leadoff guy was also the last batter of the game. Now, giving a waiver wire pickup the chance to close is pretty rare, but manager Derek Shelton says there were a couple of outings that Gomez made early on that made he and the staff confident he could get saves.
3: Well, I think there's two things that come to mind. The Cleveland series, you know, when we just got him and those games went extra innings, he came in, did a really good job. And then I think the Boston series, and this is going to sound strange, he didn't end up finishing that game. That was a game that Travis Adams came in and got Rafaela out. But what he did in the eighth inning to be able to come in that situation, I think it was second, third, one out, no contact there. I think there's where you start to saw signs of like, all right, there's some swing and miss in here. And the other thing about it is that, you know, he doesn't get rattled very easily, and I think you like that.
2: Yeah, pretty unflappable and consistent, which the Twins have desperately needed in that bullpen. And as for the rise in opposing hitters chasing pitches out of the zone, Gomez says that starts with being in the zone.
0: No, ninguna historia, ¿sabes?
1: Not a cool story behind it. I just saw the color and I liked it. I didn't have to help my best friend design again, so me and my best friend designed it. So he also thought it was a cool color, and we went for it.
2: Well, that, of course, was on the lavender glove that we were going to get to here momentarily. But back to the swing and miss, the sweeper this year has had a spike in whiff rate at 84 miles an hour. The opponents whiff on it 36% of the time, a huge number. Well, that was our Twin storyline as we are just about ready to throw it upstairs. Chris and Danny have the call of Twins and Guardians next on your home for Twins baseball.
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13: 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Find out on the Sportsman Like 6 a.m.